0: Social media posts that a fighter jet shot out the rudder of the tanker Wednesday in the Gulf of Oman as the vessel tried to breach the American blockade of Iran's ports. President Trump says the U.S. blockade of Iranian ports is amazing.
1: It's like a wall of steel. Nobody goes through. In particular, the Iranians, they're not getting anything through one way or the other, so they're out of business. And we'll see whether or not they are agreeing. And if they don't agree, they'll end up agreeing shortly thereafter.
0: Trump threatened Tehran with a new wave of bombing if a deal is not reached that includes opening the critical Strait of Hormuz. The president posted on social media that the two-month war could soon end. The Lebanon-Israeli conflict is heating up again as Beirut comes under fire from IDF forces.
2: As the U.S. seeks to pressure Iran to reach a deal to end the two-month war, in Beirut, Lebanon's southern suburbs were bombarded by Israel for the first time since a ceasefire was announced on April 17th. The Associated Press visited the scene of the strike, where emergency responders were searching a pile of rubble next to another building that was damaged. Israeli Prime Minister Benjamin Netanyahu's office says the strike targeted a commander in Hezbollah's Radwan force. I'm Jennifer King.
0: The FBI has searched the Virginia State Senate leader's hometown office and her neighboring cannabis shop. Wednesday's action brings into public view what was described as a years-long corruption investigation. The searches at Democratic Senator L. Louise Lucas's office and cannabis business are part of a corruption inquiry. On Wall Street, the Dow by 612 points. More at townhall.com.
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0: Stocks surge and oil prices drop. We hear more on today's record market activity from business correspondent Seth Soutelle reporting from New York City.
7: Oil prices sank and stock markets rallied worldwide, along with hopes that a deal is getting closer to allow tankers to deliver crude from the Persian Gulf again. The S&P 500 climbed 1.5% Wednesday. The Dow rose 612 points. That's about 1.2%. The Nasdaq Composite rose 2%. Brent crude fell almost 8% to nearly $101. A barrel. That's still far higher than the roughly $70 a barrel Brent was trading at before the war with Iran started. AMD jumped more than 18%. The company said it was seeing strong demand for its chips and AI applications. Seth Soutelle, New York.
0: 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From Washington, I'm Keith Peters reporting. Different towns have different ways of having fun and drawing tourists.
8: In Taiwan, you will find the community of Fenglin. City leaders there decided there had to be a way to draw people. While some cities have auto racing, horse racing, dog racing, not Fenglin. Nope, Fenglin has embraced snail racing. Boy, there's excitement. No word on if the snails have little teeny tiny jockeys on them. We did learn the first snail race got underway in 2023. And one of these days, officials hope one of the snails might win. Jason Walker reporting.
0: Mexico City is sinking nearly 10 inches every year, making it one of the world's fastest sinking metropolitan areas. That's according to newly released satellite imagery from NASA. The sprawling megalopolis, with a population of some 22 million, was built upon an ancient lake bed. More at townhall.com.
9: Tonight, 60% chance of showers. Overcast, low around 46. Thursday, 20% chance of scattered showers before 2 p.m. Cloudy, becoming mostly sunny with a high near 61. Clear Thursday night with a low of 39. Sunny on Friday, high near 67. Friday night, 30% chance of showers and thunderstorms. Partly cloudy, low around 50 degrees. 30% chance of showers and thunderstorms before 8 a.m. Saturday, mostly sunny, high near 74.
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11: Larry Elder here, the sage from South Central, the prince of Pico Union, the czar of common sense, the great Eldersky, Don Lorenzo. Welcome to the program. No Victor Crest allowed because

0: go.
1: 888-971-SAGE. 888-971-7243. I am Larry Elder. We are Salem News Channel. The so-called oil storage clock for Iran is about ready to run out. Trump was asked, what does Iran need to do and not to do? Number 53.
2: What do they need to do to violate the ceasefire?
3: Well, you'll find out, because I'll let you know. They know what to do, and they know what to do. And they know what not to do, more importantly, actually. And, you know, they fired them in little boats with pea shooters, you know, the pea shooters, little boat with little, you know why? Because they don't have any boats anymore. Their Navy is comprised of, they call them little boats.
4: Fast boats or little boats.
3: And they're fast, yeah. They're so fast that that they had eight of them, and they're all gone. And they're fast, but they're not fast like a missile. A missile is slightly faster. They're all gone, so they're looking around for little boats to try and compete with our great Navy. We have a Navy that's unbelievable. You know, we set up a blockade, as you know very well. Not one ship. A couple tried, and they got their engine shut out. You remember? I think it was one of the... It was a great display. A ship wanted to go through, break the blockade. They were warned not to. And then they were warned again by a young Annapolis captain of the ship with a great look, central casting. These people are central casting, I'll tell you. And he said, don't do it. Then he said, evacuate your engine room with this unbelievable loudspeaker that goes over water. He said, you have 10 seconds. And then from 4 miles with one bullet,
5: bingo,
3: it went right into the engine. And Gary, the ship stopped very quickly. They hit the engine with one shot. It wasn't a missile. They don't want to waste a missile on it. It's too easy. And we had another one, a 2000, one of the biggest ships in the world. They were warned. And he said, go back now. Go back right now. You will be shot at within 10 seconds. Yes, yes, I am going back to Iran. I am going back. And that was the end of that, right? He went. It took them 10 miles to turn. The ship was so big, but they respect us. They didn't used to respect us, but they respect us more than we've ever been respected. Our country now is the hottest country anywhere in the world. We had a country that was dead when we had that group of people that ran this country with their open borders, letting anybody come in from the Congo, from countries all over the world. They came in from prisons and mental institutions. We had a country that would have been a dead hit. If they won the election, this country would have been a dead country. Now we have the hottest country anywhere in the world.
1: Now, according to some sources, there is a division between the so-called mad part of the Iranian leadership, the Revolutionary Guard, and the members of their parliament. The head of the parliament, President Masoud Pezeshkian, said it was, quote, madness, close quote, reportedly his word, about the IRGC's approach to escalating tensions. There's a really interesting article in the Washington Times about why there can really be no lasting peace. You know, they've been chanting death to America for nearly 50 years. Manufacturing rockets, IEDs, at least 603 U.S. service members were killed during the Iraq War, 2003-2011. After the October 7 Hamas attack on Israel, one of Iran's proxies struck U.S. forces in the Middle East more than 180 times. Hasn't been any real meaningful response other than in 2020. Trump ordered a drone strike that killed Qasem Soleimani, the terrorist mastermind. Before the so-called 12-day war, June 2025 air campaign against those three nuclear sites, David Albright, founder of the Institute for Science and International Security, says, quote, Iran's rulers could have built a nuclear weapon with near certainty in less than 6 months, close quote. even now, the estimates are that Iran's rulers are believed to be just two or three years away still without significant foreign assistance. Just 2 or 3 years away still. And that's the problem, isn't it? Trump was asked about Iran, gave a mic drop answer number 61.
0: You're facing a blunder right now in Iran that has refused to submit. You seem optimistic now as you may be closer to a deal. What's different about this moment now than in other moments where a deal has seemed close?
3: Well, why do you say they refused to submit? You don't know that. You don't know what's going on behind
0: the U.S. ships a few days ago.
3: Yeah, no, a few days ago is a long time ago. You know, in the world of war, a few days ago, no, they want to make a deal badly, and we'll see if we get there. If we get there, they can't have nuclear weapons. You know, it's very simple. But what's not to submit? So they had a navy with 159 ships, and now every ship is blown to pieces and lying at the bottom of the water. They had an air force, lots of planes, and they don't have any planes. They don't have any anti-aircraft. They don't have any radar left. Their missiles are mostly decimated. They have some. They have probably 18-19%, but not a lot by comparison to what they had. And their leaders are all dead. So I think we won. Now it's only a question of, look, if we left right now Iran, it would take them 20 years to rebuild. You would call that we're in good shape, right?
4: Fantastic.
3: We're in good shape.
1: He, of course, said that other presidents should have done this a long time ago, number 54.
3: Other presidents should have done this. 47 years they've been toying with these stupid people. In many cases, stupid people. This should have been done by Obama. He went the other way. He was giving them cash. He sent plane loads of Boeing 757, took the seats out, and put green cash, $1.7 billion in the plane. Every bank in Virginia, D.C., and Maryland was stripped of their cash. They took out all the cash from the banks. They put it into a plane, a Boeing 757 packed with cash, and they flew it to Iran, and they let these guys just, I don't know what the hell they did with it, but they took it and then gave them billions and billions of dollars and bribed them, basically, to be friends. And after giving them tens of billions of dollars, they screwed Obama, okay? That's not the way we play. No, we do it the old-fashioned way. And they should wave. They're very proud. Maybe you won't see a white flag, but essentially, that's already what they are. They should wave the white flag of surrender. In hockey, they say, uncle, right? When are they gonna cry uncle? And they have another expression. If this were a fight, they would stop it. But you know, we have to go out and we have to do it. And it's very sad to see. Even shooting those boats, they've got 3-4 guys. They got a little machine gun in front. They're shooting at one of our ships that's meant for it. It bounces, they don't even know they're being shot at. And then they take it out with an Apache helicopter in about 2 seconds. They go, Apache ship, northwest 10 degrees, turns around, boom. I don't like that, you know? You lose people. All these people, it's so unnecessary. It's so unnecessary.
1: And here's what the president said about the Iranian people, number 55.
2: You said recently that if Iranians were armed, they could take over their regime. Do you plan to arm them soon?
3: Well, I don't want to say that, but yeah, I mean, people say, why aren't they protesting? They want to protest, but they don't have any guns. So you could have 200,000 people protesting and have 5 or 6 sick people with guns. And when they start shooting them right between the eyes and you see a guy fall and another one fall and you have no guns, very few people would be able to stand there and do it. I mean, I understand. I tell them not to. Don't forget, they killed 42,000 people last month, 42,000 unarmed protesters and had no guns. So they had a 250,000 people crowd, and they had snipers. They had like 4 or 5 snipers in buildings up high. And you're standing there, and all of a sudden, a guy on your left goes down, and somebody. That's what happened with a woman protest. They had 200,000 women protesting a year ago, and everyone thought that was the end of Iran. And then all of a sudden, a woman dropped dead with a bullet right there, always right there. Then another woman dropped, and then the word started to spread. And then there was panic, and then they ran, and, you know, so I don't want that to happen.
1: More on the California governor's debate when we return, and your phone calls, 888-971-SAGE.
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1: 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I am Larry Elder. We are Salem News Channel. By the way, I had a very interesting conversation earlier with Chris about California redistricting and about how Proposition 50 only pertained to U.S. House seats, not state seats. And the state seats are still in the hand of the so-called nonpartisan commission that voters voted for. There's an article in the left-wing ProPublica, December 21, 2011. Headline, again, this is a left-wing publication, How Democrats Fooled California's Redistricting Commission. Subheadline, to get the districts they wanted, Democrats organized groups that said they represented communities but really represented the party, including lobbyists. It's interesting because virtually every major Democrat opposed the ballot initiative that Governor Schwarzenegger put on to take the redistricting out of the hands of politicians and put them in a so-called nonpartisan commission. So they organized, this article says, to influence the commission to their benefit. The commission pledged to create districts based on testimony from communities themselves, not from parties or statewide political players. Quote, to get around that, Democrats surreptitiously enlisted local voters, elected officials, labor unions, and community groups to testify in support of configurations that coincided with the party's interest. When appearing before the commission, these groups identified themselves as ordinary Californians and did not disclose their ties to the party. One woman who purported to represent an Asian community of the San Gabriel Valley was actually a lobbyist who grew up in rural Idaho and lives in Sacramento. They quoted a professor named Doug Johnson, a fellow at the Rose Institute in Los Angeles. Quote, very little of this was due to demographic shifts. By the numbers, Republicans should have had the same number of seats, but they lost seats. It goes on to talk about how the Democrats did it, pulled it off. Again, this is a left-wing publication, ProPublica. Quote, in reality, politicians and parties working to advance their own interests often draw lines and make individual votes count less. They create districts dominated by one party or political viewpoint. Bruce Kane, a legendary map maker who now heads University of California's Washington Center, drew an improbable-looking state assembly district that could not be traversed by car. It crossed several impassable mountains. End of quote. On and on and on. So when I hear this business about it being a nonpartisan commission and the Proposition 50 did not touch this nonpartisan commission that draws up the state districts, this is what we're talking about here. Now, Javier Becerra squared off against Tom Steyer. The numbers, according to the latest CBS poll, show why. Hilton at 16%, Steyer 15%, Becerra 13%, Bianco 10%, Porter 9%, Antonio Villaraigosa 4%. So if you add up the Hilton and the Bianco numbers, you have 26%, meaning 74% for somebody else. And those somebody else's are almost all Democrats, which is why what they want to do is pit either Hilton or Bianco against one of these Democrats. And Javier Becerra and Tom Steyer are battling to be that Democrat, number 50.
8: Steve, you know why we have those higher standards is because in places like Los Angeles, where we are today, it used to be that you couldn't breathe. Kids would have higher asthma rates. We have those higher standards for a reason. We can bring down costs over time,
9: it's
8: but it's totally,
9: technology that's
8: totally unrealistic that you're going to have $3 gas in a year. You're lying to
10: Secretary,
8: me.
10: Only in a Democrat state.
9: Secretary Becerra.
11: Well, I'm fascinated to see people argue that we should get rid of the funding for the roads so we can take care of potholes, the highways, so we can make sure that we don't have massive congestion or our transit systems by getting rid of the one way we fund those systems the most, the gas tax. If we were to get rid of the Trump gas tax, we would be able to save ourselves about $1 to $2 at least, just in the Trump gas tax as a result of his war in Iran. Let's start focusing where the real problem is. And, yes, I'm going to repeat Donald Trump as often as I have to because he's the real menace we have in California.
9: You've got nothing else to say or your perspective.
12: So let me say this. This war in Iran has driven up the gas by at least $1.50.
10: And the truth is, we should be taxing the oil companies because they are getting a windfall profit as a result of the war that the president that they put into office started for no apparent reason. We should be taxing that money. We should send it directly to Californians' pockets, not to the government of California. And let me say this. Being in bed with oil companies is a mistake. Javier Becerra has taken the max amount of money from Chevron, and he has said they're good guys that we need. The truth of the matter is the oil companies are ripping us off at the pump. They're polluting our air, and they're burning up the
9: planet. Thank you, sir. Secretary Becerra, your response.
11: Yeah, it's a rich response from a guy who made his billions investing in fossil fuels, in oil companies, in coal companies. Now he makes the billions, and he has spent more than every other candidate combined in his campaign using those profits to now try to buy his seat in the governor's office. Tom, the last thing we need is someone who makes riches from investing in oil companies and then accuse everyone else of doing the wrong thing.
9: Can I restart?
10: Look, I walked away from my company 14 years ago so I could give back to California. I am the person on this stage who is fighting the oil companies. And the way that you know is they're spending millions of dollars to prevent me from getting elected.
11: Well, why not give back your billions of dollars
10: that you raised, but you made in profits? Make polluters pay. And the truth of the matter is every environmentalist in this state has endorsed me.
9: All right,
10: and the people who are opposing me, you can just follow the money. The oil companies, the electric monopolies are spending tens of millions of dollars against me. The environmentalists are to a person supporting me. That's what's going on in this election.
1: So the war in Iran was started, quote, for no reason, close quote, and oil companies are ripping off the consumers. Every single time they set up some sort of investigation to find out whether or not oil companies are gouging, they always, pardon the expression, end up drilling a dry hole. The Democrats up there all support single payer. Well, one of them doesn't. That's Antonio Villaraigosa, the two-term former mayor of Los Angeles. But he finds the goal of universal coverage perfectly fine because, quote, health care, he says, is a right, close quote. It's not a right, but he says it's a right. It's just that we can't afford it. If we could afford it, wouldn't be a problem. And by universal health care for everybody in California, that would include illegal aliens, of course. The high-speed rail train came up. Matt Mahan is the Democrat mayor of San Jose, number 42.
8: If I could just chime in on this.
9: Real quickly, Mayor.
8: Yeah, well, first of all, election denial certainly is running the campaign in a different way. But look, on high-speed rail, it shouldn't cost us more to get to Modesto than it's cost us to get to the moon. And it's not either or. The answer is accountability. We are spending billions of dollars before we ever put a shovel in the ground, paying consultants and lawyers for endless bureaucracy. As governor, I will demand fundamental reform of CEQA, of all of the rules, the environmental laws, the litigation around these projects so that we get to building faster. It goes back to your climate point as well.
9: Yeah.
8: We can't modernize
1: our
8: grid.
1: So the train is fine. It just has to be more accountable. 888-971-SAGE. Do not leave town.

0: With SRN News, I'm Keith Peters in Washington. The federal government can keep the 2020 election ballots from Georgia's Fulton County that were seized by the FBI from a warehouse near Atlanta. U.S. District Judge J.P. Booley issued the ruling on Wednesday. Lawyers for the county had argued that the ballots and other election materials should be returned because the seizure was improper and unconstitutional. CNN founder Ted Turner has died at age 87. His company, Turner Enterprises, says the television pioneer died Wednesday. Turner transformed an obscure Atlanta television station into the first satellite-based superstation and founded the Cable News Network, the first 24-hour all-news TV network. On Wall Street, the Dow up by 612 points. The Nasdaq rose 512. More details at srnnews.com.
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2: Tonight, 60% chance of showers. Overcast, low around 46. Thursday, 20% chance of scattered showers before 2 p.m. Cloudy, becoming mostly sunny with a high near 61. Clear Thursday night with a low of 39. Sunny on Friday, high near 67. Friday night, 30% chance of showers and thunderstorms. Partly cloudy, low around 50 degrees. 30% chance of showers and thunderstorms before 8 a.m. Saturday, mostly sunny, high near 74.
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7: Hello. Thank you for listening to me. I was listening earlier when you were having Steve Hilton respond to if he would deport farm workers, immigrant farm workers, but it was undocumented. They didn't say illegal. Mm-hmm. So I would say he should have just said yes, And then whatever else he said really great things, that he supports ICE and he supports the federal government because it takes precedence over the state. And those other people that are talking, that are trying to become governor, I don't even want to listen to them because they're making up all these lies. So anyway, that's all I wanted to say. He should have said the word yes.
6: Yeah.
7: And it's been bold because he needs to know that we support that.
6: He should have
7: illegal
6: said,
7: is illegal.
6: He should have said no one should be in the country illegally. And immigration is set up by the national. Donald Trump said he wants to prioritize, but nobody should be in the country who's in the country illegally.
7: Yes, because look what they're doing, a lot of them.
6: Yeah.
7: And it's not just the ones that are murdering. There's people taking jobs away from my kids that have worked really hard, and now they're like, oh, all the jobs are gone.
6: No, absolutely, Judy. I've said before, the Civil Rights Commission did a study, and both the liberals and the conservatives, and even the independents, all came up with the same conclusion, that the group most harmed by illegal aliens are Americans who are living in the inner city with high school or less education, because almost all the illegal aliens have very little education, and Americans have to compete against them for jobs, and the presence of this illegal alien labor puts downward pressure on the salaries of American workers. Now, I believe that the president should prioritize getting rid of people who are here illegally, certainly, but nobody should be in the country who's in the country illegally. This is what Chad Bianco said, number 46.
4: Porter, I mean, to this question in and of itself, you're a Democrat who served in Washington. What's your response?
8: Look, California does need to make changes. The world is changing around us. We are seeing AI come and present real challenges with jobs. The pace of climate change is real. We have an unreliable federal partner who's made clear that California is going to be is going to attack California. Donald Trump has not made any bones about that. This is a real opportunity for California to set its eyes on the future. We do need to make change in California. And it is ridiculous for Mr. Steyer to claim that he's the only candidate that has taken on corporations, when I will tell you there are a lot of CEOs who've been whiteboarded who would beg to differ.
4: Thank you, Congressman.
9: Can I respond
4: Sheriff
9: to that?
4: Bianco, we haven't heard from you. Let me get your response.
10: Well, thank you. I just want to actually answer your question. Was why do Democrats deserve it? You just listened to probably 10, 15 minutes of why they don't. We are going to get nothing but the same from them. They brought us here. Every single one of these career politicians brought us to the point where we are here today. They do not deserve another chance. They have broken us with endless regulations that have destroyed California, destroyed our businesses, destroyed the cost of gas. We need an unbelievable change to get back. And unfortunately for all of them, I'm the only one on this stage that has spent a career making California lives better.
9: We're going to talk about the economy now. We'll get you in a moment, Mr. Steyer, but we're going to go to you, Mr. Mahan, with this question.
6: The billionaire says, I'm the change agent. The one who wants to abolish ICE is the change agent. The one who made his wealth with oil and gas and now is a climate change guy, oil and gas. Tom Steyer, number 47.
4: Steyer, that question, why do Democrats deserve another 4 years in charge, is a key one. What's your response?
11: Well, the biggest problem in California is that Californians can't afford to live here anymore. And it starts with housing, but it definitely includes health care. It includes electric costs, which are twice as high as in the rest of the country. And it includes soaring gasoline prices. I have a plan for every single one of those. The difference between me and everybody else is I'm willing to take on the corporate special interests. I'm willing to push for single payer. I'm willing to take on the electric monopolies. They're spending big against me, and that proves it. I'm the change agent, and I'm the progressive.
6: Can you imagine this man becoming governor of California? He's worse than Gavin Newsom. Single payer. Attacks oil and gas even more viciously than does Gavin Newsom. Abolish ICE. Are you serious? And he has spent more money than all the other candidates combined. And is now, what is he? 15%. Right under Hilton at 16%. So assuming the CBS poll is right, there's still 24% who are undecided. 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
15: Hey there, parents and grandparents. Isn't it frustrating what our kids are learning about where we come from, why we're here, all the big questions? Sadly, we're being told we're here by chance, a happy accident with no real purpose. So I'm telling everyone I can about the new powerful documentary, The Story of Everything. It impressed me so much, a dynamic documentary that explores the mathematics of fine-tuning, the code embedded in DNA, and asks the questions mainstream media totally avoids. 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
1: 888-971-SAGE, 888-971-7243. I am Larry Elder. We are Salem News Channel. President Trump weighed in on the Bill Maher, Gavin Newsom interview number 17.
2: Be insulting, but there won't be. I'm not going to do what Gavin Newsom said. If you saw him, he said everybody in here is stupid and he's stupid. When he, I think it was the worst political interview I've ever seen. He said he's stupid, he's dumb, he gets bad marks on everything, he can't read his speech, and nobody wants to report that. It was the worst, but I won't say that because I think everyone in this room is brilliant, but nobody's going to get all 30 questions correct. Nobody. Because when you get to those last questions, they're pretty hard. You got to be pretty sharp. But every time, so I've taken three. No president, think of this, has ever taken one. How do you think Biden would have done? I don't think, he might not have gotten that first question right. Anyway, and Obama would have done poorly. They would have done very poorly. But I think you should have it. As soon as they said that, they say it's unconstitutional. And I said, why? They say it's unconstitutional to give a cognitive test like that. But, Rick, I do it any time they start getting a little sassy. And you know what quiets them down for almost a year when they hear the result? One doctor said, it's the first time I've ever seen anyone get all questions right. That's a doctor who does this stuff for a living. And I did it three times. So, I don't know. I think I'm done with those days.
1: In case you think that they've lowered the rhetoric after the third assassination attempt, think again, number 34.
3: I'm telling you, man, it's happening. That coalition is cracking. At the same time, you still get a taste of there's a solid 32% of the public that's out there that are in mental, bro. They are deranged. They are demented. They have lost their minds. And they actively want pain and hurt and devastation, and they want evil. They want bad things to happen to people that they don't like. And they are the worst of the worst, but they will hang on, and they will go down with the ship, as we're witnessing right now.
1: President Trump told a story about how his phone autocorrected when he tried to type in the word Melania. It's pretty funny. Number 57.
2: As Melania mentioned, we're also honored to be joined by a military mother who sacrificed far more than most. That's Melody Wolf. And, you know, I love the name Melody because for a long time, you know, they have spell correct and word correct on these crazy machines that we use to put out truths, or they used to be called tweets. And every time I wrote Melania, it would correct to Melody. So I do things, and I work very fast, blah, blah, blah, blah, and I talk about it, and I say, and Melania is fantastic, and happy Mother's Day, Melania, our great First Lady, Melania, but it would spell correct and word correct to Melody, and sometimes I wouldn't proofread it, and I'd say, and I would get just absolute decimated. These people would decimate. He said he didn't know the name of his wife. He keeps calling her. And I said, what the hell is wrong with this machine? I didn't know about that little feature, but I got that corrected eventually. You know who corrected? The military. I said, come here. You got to correct this. You're killing me. I took more abuse. She's been called Melody a lot. Anyway, I had to explain it to you this way. I stood up here to explain it to you. I apologize. Last year.
1: Finally, the former mayor of L.A. is the only one of these Democrats to say we can't afford single-payer health care in California. Number 38.
4: Reporter.
5: Well, golly gee, I also have the endorsement of nurses, so three's a crowd. The question, I think, is trying to aim at, do you support CalCare, California having its own state-run single-payer system, yes or no?
4: Is that a question?
6: Sure. Go ahead.
4: As I said, when I was Secretary of Health and Human Services, I was able
5: like
4: to...
6: So is that a yes or a no?
4: I'm answering the question.
6: Okay.
4: So the most important thing about having a Medicare for All plan is that it includes everyone, for all. And what we have to do is get to the point where we are covering everyone with something like Medicare for all. So I am absolutely for Medicare for all.
6: Congresswoman.
4: And we will get there. We'll build towards it because that's the way you get folks covered. Yeah. That's the way I did it.
6: Congresswoman Porter, then there it goes. Congresswoman.
5: Covering everyone with something is not single payer. It's not even federal Medicare for all. But you won't say that whether you support California having its own state-run single-payer system. Look, Tom ran against single-payer in his presidency before he changed his mind and has decided to run for single-payer. I'm not disputing that, Tom. I'm making sure everyone knows. And you've been consistent on this point. You've been consistent.
4: I'm going to answer that.
5: But I want Javier to answer the question. Do you support California having its own single-payer system, yes or no?
4: And Katie, the answer there is that Californians don't care what you call it so long as they have affordable health care that they can use to take their child to the doctor or the hospital when they need it.
5: I'd like to use my magic wand and give everybody affordable health
6: care. It's Mayor Villaraigosa's turn. Go ahead, sir.
7: You know, I believe in that health care is a right, not a privilege, that it should be universal, affordable, and high quality. But the fact is, Javier, I've been in enough forums with you where I've heard you say you're for it, and I've heard you say you're against
4: it. I've never said I'm against it.
7: Hold it.
4: I've never said it.
7: Let me finish. I've heard you say that you're against it.
4: And it could be the forum that I said it in.
7: Can I finish?
4: If you could just point the forum that I said it, because I've never said it.
7: So we've been at many forums where you said it, but let me finish the point. It's a $500 billion price tag. You need the federal government. You need Donald Trump to approve it. Our budget is only $350+, and next year we're looking at $18 to $35 billion deficit. People like you are the reason why we keep on spending more than we got. So at the end of the day, let's be clear about this. This is pie in the sky. Yes, we all would like to have health care that's not that's affordable.
6: Thank you, Mr. Mayor.
7: But we won't have a $550
6: Secretary Becerra, your response to that argument that this is just too expensive for California. Your response.
4: Look, health care is expensive, but what we have to do is reduce the cost and expand the coverage to everyone. And that's what I did as secretary. They can ignore those points. They can lie about them. But the fact is, by the time I left the secretary
1: health care is expensive. We have to reduce the cost so that we can afford it for everybody.
4: What?
1: Hey there, parents and grandparents. Isn't it frustrating what our kids are learning about, where we come from, why we're here, all the big questions? Sadly, they're being told we're here by chance. A happy accident with no real purpose. So I'm telling everyone I can about the new powerful documentary, The Story of Everything. It impressed me so much, a dynamic documentary that explores the mathematics of fine-tuning the code embedded in DNA and asks the questions mainstream media totally avoids. So let's equip each other and our kids with the truth about the universe and its creator. It's an absolute game changer, The Story of Everything. In theaters right now, but only through May 6th today. 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
1: 888-971-SAGE, 888-971-7243. I am Larry Elder. We are Salem News Channel. 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After the LA fires, a bunch of performers performed for free. I understand over $100 million was raised. What happened to that money? Here's California House member Kevin Kiley, number 56.
2: Mr. Speaker, I have asked Attorney General Pam Bondi to open an investigation into the Fire Aid concert that took place in the aftermath of the devastating Los Angeles fires. What has happened, what we have learned, is absolutely beyond belief. In the aftermath of these fires, which destroyed 18,000 homes and killed, tragically, 30 people, there was a Fire Aid concert in which a number of high-profile musicians generously agreed to perform, and people responded in an amazing way. Tens of thousands of people donated, raising $100 million for what they were told was direct relief for the victims. But now we've learned that this money didn't go to the victims at all. Instead, it went to nonprofits, some of which have nothing to do with fire relief, where they promote things like voting and civic engagement and multi-generational power building. Some of them aren't even located in LA. So I've asked the Attorney General to open an investigation in order to restore the intent of the donors, in order to make the victims whole and to bring accountability. I yield back.
1: $100 million went to nonprofits, ending up in the pockets of people that had nothing whatever to do with being victimized by the fire. Welcome to California. The number is 888-971-7243. Feel free to leave a message. Make sure it's under 60 seconds and no profanity. I will see you tomorrow. Make sure you're on time. I will be checking attendance. God bless.
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8: News this hour from Town Hall. I'm Keith Peters in Washington. The search continues for two U.S. servicemen still missing in Morocco.
9: Over 600 military personnel are still searching in Morocco for two U.S. Army soldiers who went missing Saturday night while taking part in an annual multinational military exercise called African Lion. Amid conflicting reports, the two are believed to have been on a recreational hike and may have fallen and been swept out to sea. The Moroccan Navy released video showing aircraft scanning the ocean, canine crews scouring a rocky shoreline, and divers looking in underwater caves. A U.S. defense official told the Associated Press the search has covered more than 17 square miles of ocean and coastline. I'm Jennifer King.
8: There are new details in the arrest of a suspect involved in a shooting near

0: the White House complex this week.
1: According to a court filing, a man accused of firing a gun at law enforcement officers near the Washington Monument this week was following the path of Vice President J.D. Vance's motorcade before the shooting. A sworn statement from a Secret Service agent also says the suspect made a vulgar remark about the White House after the confrontation. No details yet as to whether the suspect, Michael Marks, had a particular target. He's charged with assaulting officers with a dangerous weapon, discharging a firearm during a violent crime, and being a felon in possession of a firearm and ammunition. I'm Lisa Dwyer.
0: The federal government can keep the 2020 election ballots from Georgia's Fulton County that were seized by the FBI from a warehouse near Atlanta. U.S. District Judge J.P. Booley issued the ruling Wednesday. Good day on Wall Street as the Dow was up by 612 points. The Nasdaq rose 512. The S&P 500 advanced 105 and oil around $95 a barrel. More on these stories at townhall.com.
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0: The NFL is progressing toward a deal with its referees union to avoid using replacement officials. We hear more on the story from sports correspondent Gethin Kulbaugh reporting from New York City.
4: The NFL and its officials are moving closer toward a new agreement that avoids a work stoppage. After a lengthy stalemate, negotiations have reached a point where the NFL Referees Association is planning to have a ratification vote this week. A person with knowledge of the discussions told the Associated Press on Tuesday. Last month, the league began the onboarding process for replacement officials because negotiations weren't progressing. The NFL's collective bargaining agreement with the NFL Referees Association is set to expire on May 31st. I'm Gethin Kulbaugh.
0: News and analysis always available at townhall.com. From Washington, I'm Keith Peters reporting. A San Francisco court hears charges against a man accused of an attack on Sam Altman's home.
1: Daniel Moreno Gama, accused of throwing a Molotov cocktail at the San Francisco home of OpenAI CEO Sam Altman, has pled not guilty to charges of attempted murder, attempted arson, and other charges. Public defender Diamond Ward describes her client as a kind, hardworking young person.
5: However, on the night of the incident, Daniel's actions stemmed from a mental health crisis.
1: Prosecutors say Moreno Gama hurled a flammable bomb at Altman's home last month. He then showed up at OpenAI's headquarters threatening to burn down the building. I'm Lisa Dwyer.
0: Republicans are rapidly pursuing redistricting efforts across the South following a Supreme Court ruling that affects majority black congressional districts. News and analysis at townhall.com. From Washington, I'm Keith Peters.
6: Tonight, 60% chance of showers, overcast, low around 46. Thursday, 20% chance of scattered showers before 2 p.m. Cloudy, becoming mostly sunny with a high near 61. Clear Thursday night with a low of 39. Sunny on Friday, high near 67. Friday night, 30% chance of showers and thunderstorms, partly cloudy, low around 50 degrees. 30% chance of showers and thunderstorms before 8 a.m. Saturday, mostly sunny, high near 74.
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12: Well, let me just say, Chicago has reached a remarkable point in its political evolution. And not because crime is rising, not because stores are closing, not because communities are frustrated. Those are very serious problems, no doubt, but that's not the remarkable part. The remarkable part is this, and this is going to get you. I'm being dead honest with you here.
11: Okay. I'm struggling with the term remarkable because I usually consider something remarkable to be good, but okay.
12: Well,
11: because none of the things you mentioned were good.
12: Not necessarily. The remarkable part here is something that is
11: a deviation okay.
12: from the norm.
11: Okay.
12: That is, it's not good.
11: Yeah.
12: I'm not telling you it's good. It's remarkable, though. It's something that we should remark about.
11: Okay.
12: A sitting Chicago alderman,
11: uh-huh.
12: a city council man,
11: yeah.
12: maybe wherever you're from, is now openly calling for criminal charges against Walgreens, a private enterprise, against
11: yes.
12: a corporation that is listed on the New York Stock Exchange. And you want to know why?
11: Yeah, wait.
12: Do you want to know why?
11: I do want to know why, because you could say there should be criminal charges against corporations if the corporation's violating the law. If the corporation's doing something that should not be done, the corporation's like beating people, then okay, I understand.
12: Okay, Walgreens is not beating people.
11: Right. So what are the charges? What did Walgreens do that deserve criminal charges?
12: If you would just hold up.
11: I was trying to build up the tension.
12: I got you. Okay.
11: Help you out.
12: I appreciate the effort.
11: You
12: kind of fell flat. I'm just saying. But no, here's the thing. A Chicago alderman
11: uh-huh.
12: is calling for criminal charges against Walgreens.
11: What for, Lewis?
12: Am I going to be able to finish this?
11: Yeah, I was helping
12: okay.
11: out.
12: Okay.
11: I was jumping in.
12: The what for
11: yes.
12: is because Walgreens wants to close a store.
11: And?
12: That's it.
11: They want to close a store and then drop it on people.
12: They want to close a store.
11: They want to close a store
12: they
11: and
12: want to
11: fill
12: close
11: it with lava and
12: hold
11: throw
12: on,
11: people
12: hold
11: into
12: on.
11: It.
12: No. They want to close one of their stores.
11: Uh-huh.
12: One of their stores in Chicago.
11: Okay.
12: What the distinction here is that this store is in a high crime neighborhood where theft and violence have made operations for Walgreens in that neighborhood increasingly difficult. Now, think carefully about what that means.
11: Let me see if I can analyze this. There's a corporation. The alderman wants to file criminal charges against a corporation.
12: Which I don't know what law that would be
11: right.
12: violating. But nevertheless, he's calling for criminal charges.
11: Wants to file criminal charges against a corporation.
12: Against Walgreens.
11: Who has been the victim of numerous crimes, thousands of crimes, on its facility and around its facility.
12: Yeah, this is in the Chatham neighborhood location.
11: So we want to make a criminal out of the victim. system.
12: It will close in June. Walgreens says their Chatham neighborhood location on South Cottage Grove Avenue
11: right.
12: will close in June after repeated safety incidents, which, you know, read between the lines there, that's violence.
11: Yeah.
12: Theft.
11: Yeah.
12: And had basically security issues.
11: This is why we say poverty does not cause crime. The left likes to tell you poverty causes crime. Everybody is Jean Valjean. They're only stealing bread for their babies because the economy, capitalist economy is evil. No, no, no. Poverty does not cause crime. Crime causes poverty. Here's the great example of that. Walgreens was a company which was employing people, oftentimes people in that area, right? And it was also paying taxes to the city, and there was commerce going on. And people were able to go and buy stuff there at Walgreens for less than they could buy other places. You don't have to travel as far. You can, I mean, obviously,
12: perhaps,
11: if you're going to buy,
12: yeah, sure,
11: if you're gonna buy
12: sure.
11: something there, it's because it's convenient and less expensive, right? It's a good place to buy. All right, so Walgreens goes, we've had so much crime in our location that we can no longer make money. So we are going to close our doors, and we are going to have to fire all of the people that we're working for. So now you've lost, those people have lost their jobs. Those people are now going to fall into poverty. The people that were in the neighborhood are now going to spend more money traveling to somewhere else to buy the same things that they were going to buy at Walgreens, and they're going to have to pay more to do it that way. So now we're putting people into financial hardships, and it's all because of crime. It's not that poverty causes crime. It's that crime causes poverty, and this is how.
12: So this alderman says Walgreens is guilty of, or allegedly guilty of, a crime he calls first-degree corporate abandonment. And he suggests criminal prosecution for the company itself. Now,
11: I'm so confused. I thought we were supposed to be mad at greedy corporations for wanting to make a profit.
12: Okay,
11: and when the greedy corporation goes, well, I can't make a profit, so I'm going to stop. I'm going to close down my business. They go, dang it, you're supposed to stay open and lose more money.
12: But we've seen this before in San Francisco. Walgreens closed yeah. multiple locations
11: right.
12: after years of highly publicized retail theft.
11: Right.
12: And look, activists there in San Francisco, they accused Walgreens of abandoning vulnerable neighborhoods.
11: Okay,
12: Seattle followed the same trajectory, but and then look at Seattle. Look at Seattle by late 2025, Seattle City Council was considering emergency measures to prevent grocery and pharmacy spaces from remaining vacant after major retailers pulled out of troubled neighborhoods. Portland, the same thing. And every time the reaction from portions of the political left follows the same pattern. The businesses become the villain for responding to conditions that politicians failed to control.
11: Let's take a hypothetical. Say you got a marriage, all right? You got a husband and wife. And let's say the husband is constantly beating the wife every day. Bam, bam, bam. Smack, smack, smack, right? Stealing from her, beating her, chaining her up, all this stuff. And eventually the wife goes, you know what? I've had enough. I have too much human dignity to be treated this way by someone who's supposed to love me. I'm leaving. Would the husband have the right to have the wife arrested for abandonment? No.
12: I get the point.
11: But so that's the same thing. This company has had violence on its property. This company has had crime on its property. It's had drug dealers. It's had drug users. It's had homeless people sleeping all around it. It's had its stuff stolen on a regular basis. It has been the victim of abuse and eventually when it says, I've had enough and I'm leaving, and then the people on the left go, well, you're abandoning me.
12: No, I get all of that. But I think there's something much deeper here that's going on. And that is, and I think you're seeing this in New York City as well, is the belief that private institutions
11: mm-hmm.
12: owe indefinite service to communities, regardless of whether the government maintains the conditions necessary for those institutions to survive.
11: Right.
12: So it's almost as if that government officials
11: mm-hmm.
12: are treating private enterprises as public utilities that exist by obligation.
11: It's almost as if they think the government should be able to control private enterprise. Oh, wait, socialists think like that.
12: Yes. So I think there's a lot of issues here to unpack. But if we're going to start treating private enterprise as some public utility. Well, private enterprise is going to cease to exist.
11: Yeah, get ready for more corporate abandonment. Let's get to the top three things you need to know. Republican presidential candidate Vivek Ramaswamy is now the Republican nominee for governor of Ohio. Ramaswamy won the party's nomination in the Ohio Republican primary this week, winning 83% of the vote. Former software engineer will now face off against Democrat Amy Acton in November. Acton was the director of the Ohio Department of Health during the COVID pandemic and advocated for heavy government restrictions on personal liberties, like the ending of the right to vote in person and the ending of the rights to assemble. Neither Acton nor Ramaswamy has been elected to public office before. Current Governor Mike DeWine is term limited after serving two terms in office.
12: You know, the mainstream media really tried to soil Vivek Ramaswamy.
11: Right.
12: They said he was a clown and that he was going to lose this race. And
11: 83% of the one, he won every single county in Ohio.
12: No, this guy worked his you-know-what off to get that vote.
11: Second thing you need to know from all, the FBI raided the offices of a Virginia state senator. Louise Lucas is the president pro tem of the Virginia Senate and was one of the key people involved in the state's redistricting effort earlier this year. The FBI raided her offices in Portsmouth, Virginia with a SWAT team. They also raided marijuana dispensary she is a co-owner of just across the street from his offices. There's also reports they raided her own home. Multiple people were arrested in these raids. The FBI said they had a court order for a search warrant for the premises, but they did not elaborate on what the raid was about.
12: You know, there's, as we've talked about off air, there's a lot going on here. You've got marijuana, you've got redistricting allegations.
11: She also apparently runs a home health company, which if you've seen all of the Medicare, Medicaid fraud, home health is a big part of that in Los Angeles and in Minnesota.
12: So where there's smoke, maybe there's lots of fire here.
11: And in Indiana, five state senators who defied President Trump over redistricting have been voted out of office. President Trump had asked the Indiana state legislature to redraw congressional districts ahead of this year's midterms to give Republicans control of more seats in Congress. But 21 Republicans in the state Senate refused, voting with all 10 of the Democrats to stop that redistricting effort. President Trump endorsed primary challengers against seven of those Republican holdouts. Yesterday, voters ousted five of them, with only one of the state senators winning and one more in a race that is still too close to call.
12: Well, President Trump, boy, his record of endorsements and political, you want to say pressure or political persuasion?
11: It's about 95% in Republican primaries.
12: It's more political persuasion, I would say.
11: I would think so. We'll be back.
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0: Welcome back to American Ground Radio. I'm Stephen Parr with Louis R. Avalone.
1: You know, I was speaking with a friend of mine yesterday.
0: Yes.
1: And, yes, I have friends.
2: We talk every day.
1: No, I know.
0: Wait, you have another friend?
1: Yeah, exactly.
0: I thought you were just
1: I know, that's
0: me.
1: Surprising. That's surprising.
0: I'm stunned.
1: But nevertheless, I was speaking with a friend of mine,
0: yeah,
1: and he said, you know, all the things that folks make up about President Trump,
0: mm-hmm,
1: or allege about President Trump.
0: Yes.
1: What have any of, which ones of those stories,
0: mm-hmm,
1: have ever come true or have ever been true? And
0: no, he really did get the ice rink in New York City renovated.
1: Okay, all right. Let me clarify.
0: A couple of months.
1: All of the rumor mongering in terms of, you know, decrying him as a misogynist, as a rapist, as a racist, as a, all of these things, as a warmonger. Being egocentric. I mean, being, you know, homophobic, whatever it is, fill in the blank.
0: Yeah.
1: What of any of that has been true?
0: Well, he has said mean things on Twitter.
1: Okay, I will go with you there.
0: He said mean things.
1: He's, you know,
0: called
1: what?
0: People, I think
1: mean
0: nicknames.
1: Mean is in the I guess the ear of the beholder, or
0: okay.
1: No, the ear of the,
0: no,
1: I don't know. But
0: no,
1: anyway,
0: there are some things that are absolutely mean.
1: But Kash Patel, FBI Director Kash Patel,
0: yeah,
1: you saw this report. He said that the FBI. And again, this isn't a big surprise to listeners, especially conservative ones.
0: But might not be once we find out.
1: Kash Patel says the FBI did lie to obtain surveillance warrants that were used to spy on Donald Trump's campaign and presidency.
0: But we already knew that. That had already come out, actually, in the Mueller investigation. Mueller had to admit that the FBI lied in order to get to the FISA surveillance. And that came out in Donald Trump's first term. That's 6 years old.
1: Well, this is what...
0: 7 years old.
1: This is what he is now reporting. He's saying that they did a study,
0: yeah,
1: or did a, you know, investigation.
0: Yeah.
1: And he said it took 2 years of his life. And what he found out was that the FISA court themselves,
0: yes,
1: came back and said these warrants were illegal.
0: Yes.
1: And that the FBI did not provide evidence of exculpatory evidence and innocence.
0: That was
1: and the FBI essentially lied in those applications.
0: That was in the Mueller report. I mean, we knew that back in
1: so you're saying that Patel is basically recycling old news here.
0: I think he's having to remind the media that this happened because the media has just kind of glossed over all of that as if it never did, which is sad. We got a question for American mamas. Dear mamas, how much do you actually share even with your closest friends?
1: Well, let's ask our American mamas.

0: And joining us now are American Mamas Taryn Edible and Kimberly Burleson. Well, given that you have a radio show where every single day you say something to the mass public, and some of it is, at times, it's like, huh, I didn't know that about them.
1: Yeah.
0: Like, you guys reveal a lot. How much do you actually share even with your closest friends?
1: You know, I'm a horrible oversharer if I'm in a nervous situation. If I'm with somebody,
0: if I'm in a nervous situation,
1: I am an oversharer. And then after I leave that person, I'm like, oh my God, what have I done? What have I shared? And I don't know why I do it. I hate it.
2: It's so true. I've got the same disease.
1: You have the same disease.
2: Yeah.
0: So if somebody just kind of stares at you for a little bit.
1: Yeah. They're going to hear every secret I have in the vault.
2: Yeah. I mean, I'm an open book anyway, but I have this thing. I have this theory that, and this is why I like to have three or more people go to lunch rather than me and one other person.
0: Okay.
2: Because I do tend to overshare. If they asked me something, I feel obligated to answer, even if it's something that's like very, you know,
1: personal.
2: I'm like, well, you know, I trust. And then I leave going, oh my gosh, why did I just share that? That was so crazy. But I don't think we're alone. I think a lot of people feel that.
0: So I want to play a little game real quick.
2: Okay.
0: Like what?
1: That's exactly what we fall in that trap all the time.
2: If there's a third person or a fourth person, you can help the conversation get on
1: them.
2: And I like that group.
1: So true.
2: Because I do leave some situations. And then I'll say this, you know, friends change, you know, seasonal friends. Yeah. You love them forever, but you're like, why did I share that? It was such an intimate part of my life, or a hurt that I went through with, you know, after dad died or whatever. Mm-hmm. And you're not as close as you were. It's like, why did I share that? Because so now, really and truly, the only ones that get my real deep feelings are my sisters.
1: Yeah.
2: And because I know that, you know, they'll take it in. They're the vault.
1: Exactly.
0: Right.
1: That's what I tell my children, especially. Don't share your secrets, because if something changes, like you talk about seasons of friendships, put you in a vulnerable situation for somebody to know something about you that you would be embarrassed about. Because when that relationship is broken, they're going to tell whoever they want to tell, because it doesn't matter anymore.
0: Right.
1: Yeah. So it's like, keep your secrets, journal, talk to God.
2: Keep
1: those secrets between.
2: But at the same time, for friends that have shared things with me that they would never, I would never, even if they, I can't even think of a friendship that ended badly, but if a friendship ended poorly and I had a secret about them, I would never divulge anything. I would never harm someone like that.
0: Right.
2: But people could, and you've seen it happen. There was a video of a girl, I think they must have been working.
1: It's a Barstool.
2: Okay.
1: It's a Barstool house.
2: Yeah,
1: Barstool has a house. It's kind of like, you can watch, MTV used to have it where you can watch the lives of these people, the cribs or whatever it was, where they all lived together.
0: Oh, okay.
1: So
0: sure.
1: Barstool has that. So there's two friends. They were best friends. They had a falling out. Well, one friend is exposing the other friend's secrets.
2: In front of everybody.
1: In front of everybody on social media.
2: And who she slept with and how she got her job.
1: You know, and it's like, oh my gosh, these were best friends. They trusted each other.
2: Yeah.
1: And this friend, they get mad at each other. And so after I watched that, I was like, reinforced, you do not share stuff with people. I'm sure there's vault friends that you can share some of your thoughts about things.
2: Yeah.
1: But then there's another level that, no, keep it to yourself.
2: What was interesting about that was the girl that was spilling all of the secrets of the other one, she was doubling down because she was caught in this moment where the other girl was like, wait, that's not true, because clearly that's something she did not want out there.
1: Right.
2: So she was like, oh, you want me to give names? You know, it's almost like you're making me look bad. You want me to give names? You want me to tell everybody who you were sleeping with, how you got this job? She goes, that's not how I got this job.
0: Right.
2: So this one was like looking at her. You could see the eyes. Her eyes were like looking at her for the listening audience, wide eyes, like, how could you do this to me?
1: What are you doing? Yeah.
2: And then at the end, the one that became the pariah was the one that was divulging, because then everybody else was like, don't be such an a-hole page or whatever her name was. What are you doing? Like, because it's on everyone's videotaping.
0: Yeah. Right. I guess people could put themselves in that.
1: We
0: that
1: all
0: situation.
1: Could be put in that same situation.
2: Right.
1: Exactly.
0: I think, I don't think I overshare with a lot of other people. Basically, Wendy is, my wife is the person I talk to the most. That's the person I share like everything with. Right.
2: Mm-hmm.
0: And I don't really have that with other people. But I do receive a lot from people. Like I get a lot of people's dirt.
2: Yeah.
0: Not because I'm going and seeking it, but it'd be because I'm like...
2: Well, they know they can trust you.
0: Yeah, I mean, it's just, mm-hmm. that's, yeah, hey, let's talk. I think we're supposed to talk, so let's talk. And,
2: right.
0: and boy, do they talk sometimes.
2: Yeah. Well, that's different because they know that, kind of like a counselor, what they say to you, not only is it in the vault, but you have the ability to help people through their problems, you know, through
0: that's the goal.
2: Wise counsel, through biblical application. So that's why they go to you for that.
0: Very interesting conversation. So if you guys ever want to talk about this, just...
2: Okay.
0: If you want to ask our American Mamas a question, go to our website, AmericanGroundRadio.com/mamas, and click on the Ask the Mamas button. Terry Nettable, Kimberly Burleson, thank you so much.
1: Thank you.
0: Hey, coming up next here on American Ground Radio, we are digging deep. We'll be right back. Stick around.
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4: With SRN News, I'm Keith Peters in Washington. CNN founder Ted Turner has died at age 87. His company, Turner Enterprises, said the television pioneer died Wednesday. Turner transformed an obscure Atlanta television station into the first satellite-based superstation and founded Cable News Network, the first 24-hour all-news TV network. Republicans are rapidly pursuing redistricting efforts across the South following a U.S. Supreme Court ruling that affects majority black congressional districts. Alabama, Tennessee, Louisiana, and South Carolina are all considering changes. Tennessee lawmakers have proposed a new House map that would divide Memphis, a majority black city. On Wall Street, the Dow up by 612 points. The Nasdaq rose 512. The S&P advanced 105. This is SRN News.
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10: Tonight, 60% chance of showers, overcast, low around 46. Thursday, 20% chance of scattered showers before 2 p.m. Cloudy, becoming mostly sunny with a high near 61. Clear Thursday night with a low of 39. Sunny on Friday, high near 67. Friday night, 30% chance of showers and thunderstorms, partly cloudy, low around 50 degrees. 30% chance of showers and thunderstorms before 8 a.m. Saturday, mostly sunny, high near 74.
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1: You know, maybe not all is lost in Minnesota.
0: Okay.
1: Minnesota House Committee there in the Minnesota legislature gave Ilhan Omar until May 5th to turn over documents and communications related to the whole $250 million COVID-era fraud scheme where you had a nonprofit, several nonprofits falsely claiming to provide meals to children while at the same time they were diverting funds to God knows where else.
0: Right.
1: But it wasn't going for the intended purpose.
0: Yeah.
1: Now, we're talking about a $250 million fraud scheme here. It's not a minor bookkeeping error. It's not some paperwork mix-up. So the reason that this Minnesota House Committee gave her until May 5th to turn over documents and communications related to this nonprofit that claimed to provide meals to children while they didn't is because Omar's office, Ilhan Omar's office, appears in countless emails.
0: It does. But May 5th has already passed, and she didn't turn over a single document.
1: Exactly.
0: That's a real problem. That's a real problem. We've got to deal with that in Congress. Speaking of Congress, I thought maybe we'd give a friend of ours a call. Why don't we just reach out to the Speaker of the House, Mike Johnson?
1: Oh, sure. Who doesn't do that every morning?
0: Yeah, I think we'll just give him on the call. We'll give him the phone call and get him. Because, you know, you've
1: been absolutely.
0: And we haven't had a chance to talk to him since we started broadcasting in Washington, D.C. He's there all the time. I thought, you know, maybe we do
1: that. That's a good idea. Let's do it.
0: All right. And joining us now, the Speaker of the House, Mike Johnson. Welcome back to American Ground Radio, my friend.
2: Hey, great to be with you as always, Stephen.
0: I want to say congratulations because you have done something that I don't remember the last time a Speaker of the House did this. You got all of the bills, the appropriation bills, through Congress in regular order. There's one that took a little extra time, but you got the spending through it. I don't know if people understand. That's a major accomplishment for the Speaker of the House. Am I wrong?
2: No, you're right. Thanks for acknowledging that. I mean, it's been a problem for a long time. That, you know, the reason that we're in such debt as a nation and the reason that the process here has broken down is because Congress has not been doing the really tough job of simple functions. You know, appropriating federal dollars is an important, essential function of Congress. And it's supposed to be done in 12 separate appropriations bills on a scheduled timeline throughout the year. The problem is, Stephen, before I became Speaker almost 2.5 years ago, that had not been done in a long, long time. And instead, we were being governed by what the dreaded Christmas omnibus bill, which is just a fancy way of saying Congress would kick the can down the road all the way, literally until almost Christmas Eve every year, and then cram in one giant spending bill for trillions and trillions of dollars that nobody had read or adequately debated or understood. So I was convicted and convinced that we could change that. And after I became Speaker, we started trying to rebuild the muscle memory. It finally culminated in this year in getting all 12 separate appropriations bills done, negotiated, debated, and put into practice. It's much better stewardship for the country, and we finished that process almost in the last week.
0: And are you guys already working on that same 12-step process for – I hadn't thought of it as a 12-step program, but have you done this as a 12-step program for the government? Have you started that for this next fiscal year?
2: We have. In fact, next week you'll have the first series of appropriations bills that are making their way through committee and on the floor for the upcoming fiscal year. And we'll do that on a little bit delayed timetable because the war in Iran and some of these other things happen. But our appropriators have their sleeves rolled up. Everybody's excited and very intentional about doing this, and the Republicans are leading the charge. And this is another example why we have to win the midterms in November, because you have to keep the grown-ups in charge. The only way to get back to fiscal responsibility, fiscal sanity, American energy dominance, American strength on the world stage, and all the other things we've accomplished is if you have Republicans leading the charge, because Democrats have demonstrated they will do the opposite.
0: Another thing that you got done that hadn't been done since 2018 was the farm bill. How did you get that done, and why did it take so long to get a farm bill passed?
2: Well, because it turns out to be a very contentious and sometimes controversial piece of legislation. It's only done every 5 years, and as you noted, we are overdue because it hadn't been done since 2018. We finally got that through. Now, one of the ways we were able to achieve the end goal now, in spite of its the weight of the bill, is we got a lot of it done in the one big, beautiful bill that we got signed into law last summer in July. We took some of the biggest components of the farm bill and squeezed it through that process, Republican-only votes. Because, for example, Democrats have no intention whatsoever of eliminating fraud, waste, and abuse, for example, in the SNAP program and some of these other things. So we had to do that on our own. But having gotten those big issues done and accomplished the big objectives for the American people, it made it a little bit lighter lift to do the rest of the farm bill, which I'm happy to say we got done in the last week here. And so that's a big thing because, as you know, in Louisiana, agriculture community is a big part of our state and in my district in particular, for sure. And it's a lot better policy for them. It's the elimination of fraud, waste, and abuse. It's assistance for farmers when they need it. So we can continue to feed America, which is a key component to us maintaining our status as the world's last great superpower.
0: Now, you were able to, in addition to getting the farm bill through, you also got funding for the Border Patrol and for ICE through the House for, as I understand, the next 3 years, really basically the rest of Donald Trump's term in office. That's another big piece of heavy lifting that you had to do without any Democrat support.
2: Yeah, it's incredible to say it, but there's no Democrat left in Washington, House or Senate, who wants to give a dollar of funding, think of it, to border security and immigration enforcement. They literally want to zero out those accounts. So what we did last week was to pass the budget resolution that sets up a reconciliation bill that comes on the heels very shortly that will do that very thing. So about $70 billion to fund those major agencies that keep Americans safe. And it's so sad that Democrats have chosen to politicize border security, for example, and immigration enforcement, when we're just trying to enforce federal law and keep Americans safe. We'll continue to do that. Next week, the theme on Capitol Hill is the annual police week, and you'll see Republicans moving more of our priorities. We stand for the men and women who bravely stand for and support and keep the rest of America safe. You put on the badge, you walk the blue line, you're in military, you're border security, you're a law enforcement officer, we're with you, and the Democrats are going to demonstrate, sadly, once again, they are no longer with you.
0: Mr. Speaker, one last question here. Donald Trump has been putting out some pictures of rebranding for ICE, Immigration and Customs Enforcement, to National Immigration and Customs Enforcement, NICE, so that everybody's going to have to say that you have to defund NICE on the other side. But as I understand, that would take an act of Congress to change the name of ICE to National Immigration and Customs Enforcement. Is that anything you guys are thinking of doing?
2: It probably would take an act of Congress, but the theme there, what the president wants to communicate, is that there have been reforms and revisions. We're gonna logically apply common sense and enforce federal immigration law. We cannot have dangerous criminal illegal aliens floating around the country and doing Americans harm. And that's exactly what we got after 4 years of a wide open border with Biden, Harris, and the Democrats. Stephen, that's what they would do again. If they were ever allowed to be back in charge, they would erase border security and have a wide open flow for dangerous people to come back in the country. So it is nice to enforce federal immigration law. You know why? Because it protects American citizens. It is a most basic function of the federal government. It's protect the citizenry. You remember the State of the Union address when the president lured the Democrats into the corner and he asked the question, not a rhetorical one. He said, stand here in the body today. If you believe the first priority of the federal government is to protect American citizens over illegal aliens, and every Democrat, shockingly to us, stayed seated and did not applaud that. So it tells you everything you need to know.
0: Absolutely does. Speaker Mike Johnson, we appreciate your time. We know you're very busy. We are praying for you, and we appreciate the work you're doing for our country.
2: Thank you, brother. Great to talk to you, and we'll see you home very soon.
0: Hey, coming up here on American Ground Radio, we've got a bright spot for you. Stick around. We'll be right back.
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1: Sar Abalone.
2: You know, data center construction all across the country is really exploding. And it has actually, you know, it's not a recent phenomenon. It's been several years data centers have been being built in this country. Now, here recently, that growth has accelerated.
3: Yeah.
2: And look, for a lot of folks, you know, what is a data center? Well, it's a big building full of machines, full of computers. That process what we do on our phones.
3: Basically linked up hard drives. Basically.
2: And on our computers, basically, in terms of the internet, artificial intelligence.
3: Right.
2: And there's folks on the right that oppose it.
3: Well, there's folks on the right and the left.
2: Well, it's right and left. But, for example, Representative Alexandria Ocasio-Cortez out of New York.
3: She's not on the right.
2: She's not on the right.
3: She's on the left.
2: She says we must stop it. Bernie Sanders.
3: He's not on the right.
2: He says we got to slow it down.
3: Right.
2: And I just think it's amazing because these are the same people who never met, you know, a government program, for example, that they didn't want to expand.
3: Right.
2: And now they're suddenly terrified when America tries to build the, you know, the power grid or the infrastructure necessary to be able to compete globally with the Chinese, for example. We have to.
3: Yeah, it's not just that we have to compete with the Chinese. We have to beat the Chinese at AI. We simply have to. If you let the Chinese government control all of the best AI on planet Earth, that is so dystopian future where basically we would lose all of our freedoms from the inside out.
2: And there's so many folks out there that say, well, it's going to raise our electric rates. It's going to, you know, drain the power grid. But
3: are some of the same people who think that if you have too many people on the planet that it was going to lead to starvation. It didn't. And actually, we actually make more food now and there's more people on the planet.
2: Well, but private enterprise is they're building their own power grid.
3: That's right.
2: Like Elon Musk, he set up gas turbines to power his data center in Tennessee.
3: Right. And if we would loosen up the regulations, we could actually be building power plants faster. That would help everybody, not just Elon Musk, who can build his own power plants.
2: But the other part of this is if we don't have a unified approach to what we're doing here, right? Then in terms of this administration is in favor of data centers. We know that.
3: But if the Democrats get in charge, they're going to shut it down.
2: So then the question is, the folks building the data centers.
3: Right. What are they going to rely on?
2: They're not going to invest because they know that the next administration may shut it down.
3: Yeah. And that's, again, that's a real problem because it means China will win the AI race.
2: While we hesitate.
3: And we will end up being subservient to China. Okay, let's get to something brighter. How about a bright spot?
4: I'm doing all right, getting good grades. The future's so bright, I gotta wear shade.
3: Okay, here's a story. It starts from tragedy, but I think this could be a real bright spot, all right? Max Davis's brother, Beck Davis, committed suicide on May 10th in 2023. Now, after his brother's death, Max started a nonprofit, the Beck Davis Survivors of Loss Foundation, to support families dealing with grief. This is one of the things you will see kind of over and over, is that people who have experienced loss, they then will start a foundation and they'll funnel their loss into that.
2: Well, they'll channel all of their emotion, their hurt, and
3: try to help other people.
2: Well, into helping other people, but also to continue perhaps the legacy of their lost family member or close friend.
3: This is where Tunnels to Tower came from. You know, Steven Siller was killed running from, you know, the tunnel because it got shut down, trying to get to 9/11 to the World Trade Center, and that all collapsed. That's where the Tunnels to Towers Foundation came out of. All right, so he's got the Beck Davis Survivors of Loss Foundation to support families with grief. Now, in an effort to raise money for his foundation and to honor the memory of his brother, Max is going to run around the Washington Monument in Washington, D.C. I think that's kind of a patriotic thing. He's going to take a run around it.
2: Around the Washington Monument.
3: Yeah. He's going to run around it 327 times.
2: What's 327 times? What's the significance?
3: Max was talking to WUSA in D.C. He said he wants to run a full marathon around the Washington Monument. It's about 0.8 of a mile for the loop. And so he says, if I run 327 laps, that's 26.6 miles.
2: I'm going to tell you, I've been to the Washington Monument several times.
3: Yeah.
2: It's a mile.
3: It's
2: around
3: eight tenths of a mile, less than a mile.
2: But still, it doesn't seem like it.
3: It does seem like it at that. Yeah. He said, I've done the math. So I did one lap and tracked it. It's about 0.08 miles. And I think that equates to about 327 laps. So I'll be out here for a few hours trying to get it done. Now, it looks like Max is not going to be alone. He's posted about his run on social media, and people are joining in on the idea of running a marathon around the Washington Monument. He's calling it the Washington Monumentathon, which I like that name. That's the Washington Monumentathon.
2: Absolutely. Well, it's the indomitable American spirit, I think, that he is
3: embracing.
2: Right? Absolutely. I mean, that's the reason our country has survived every challenge thrown at it for nearly 250 years. And this being our 250th anniversary, I think that is a great way of commemorating that spirit.
3: Exactly. His message to people who are struggling like his brother. He said, quote, it's important to think about all the people that are really out there and do care about you. And that's part of what I like about this marathon, too, is that there are going to be people running around here who haven't met before, but they all care about other people.
2: Yeah. No, this is the one time where running in circles is a great thing.
3: You know, I hadn't thought about that before, because there's a lot of folks in Washington just running in circles. It's not accomplishing anything, but here,
2: absolutely,
3: it might be a bright spot.
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0: 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I'm Stephen Parr with Louis R. Avalone.
1: You know, there are some questions that some of our elected officials, some of our, you know, cabinet members get, you know, asked that some of them are kind of crazy, but they answer it with professionalism.
0: Okay.
1: Right? So Defense Secretary Pete Hegseth and General...
0: Wait, no. That's our Secretary of War.
1: Oh, excuse me.
0: Yeah.
1: Excuse me. Now, my apologies.
0: Yeah.
1: And General Dan Kane, they were, you know, kind of fielding questions from reporters. And one of the reporters asked them, not about hypersonic missiles or Chinese naval, you know, expansion, not Iranian nuclear, you know, centrifuges.
0: Okay.
1: But about dolphins. Yes, dolphins. About kamikaze dolphins.
0: Yeah.
1: So Hegseth was asked whether Iran had kamikaze dolphins. Now, General Kane laughed and he said, you know, I hadn't heard the kamikaze thing. You know, they didn't dismiss it altogether.
0: Sure.
1: Hegseth said flatly, you know, no, Iran does not have kamikaze dolphins.
0: Okay.
1: But, you know, it is true.
0: Well, that is dismissing it altogether, right?
1: Well, he kind of, sort of.
0: Yeah, okay.
1: No, he did. He did.
0: Okay.
1: He did. But, I mean, I guess I don't think he knows the answer to that question. But dolphins are, you know, the Navy has trained dolphins. Our Navy has trained dolphins.
0: Yeah.
1: And a lot of them, they just stand up and say,
0: whoa.
2: When I say whoa, I mean whoa.
0: Robert Edwards' family moved to Savannah, Georgia when he was just 9 years old. His father had an outdoor billboard advertising company that was very successful. But when Robert Edward, better known as Ted, was just 24 years old, his father died, leaving Robert in charge of the company. He realized that company allowed him the opportunity to take the profits and invest them in other media outlets. By the late 1960s, he was buying up radio stations across Georgia. He then sold those radio stations in order to buy one small TV station in Atlanta. As cable television started spreading across the country, he got the permission from the FCC to start broadcasting that television station across the country, creating the first superstation. He then created the first 24-hour cable news network, CNN. This launched Ted Turner to national fame. Ted Turner passed away today at the age of 87.
1: Oh, that's too bad.
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4: News this hour from Town Hall. I'm Keith Peters in Washington. The Justice Department can hold on to the 2020 election ballot seized in Georgia as it looks for evidence of fraud.
5: A judge has ruled that the federal government can keep 2020 election ballots and other materials taken by the FBI from a warehouse in Fulton County, Georgia in late January. Fulton County is heavily Democratic and includes most of the city of Atlanta. The county argued that the seizure was unconstitutional, but U.S. District Judge J.P. Boulay said the county had not met the high legal bar that would allow him to intervene. The Justice Department has said it's investigating, quote, irregularities that occurred during the 2020 presidential election, unquote. Georgia's votes in the 2020 race were counted three times, with each affirming a win by Democrat Joe Biden. I'm Jennifer King.
4: Members of Congress have come away from a private House committee interview with vastly different assessments of Commerce Secretary Howard Lutnick's answers about his ties to Jeffrey Epstein. House Oversight Committee Chairman James Comer says Lutnick has been forthcoming about his limited interactions with Epstein.
6: I feel like that Lutnick's been very transparent. He came in voluntarily. I said before this thing started, the only thing that I had seen that Lutnick did wrong was wasn't 100% truthful.

0: on the brief visit to the island with his family. He corrected that in his opening statement.
1: While Virginia Congressman Suha Subramaniam says Lutnick should resign.
2: That was absolutely mind-boggling what we just heard in the room. He was evasive, nervous, he was dishonest. He would not admit to lying, which he clearly did.
1: On Wall Street, the Dow Jones Industrial Average up by 612 points. The NASDAQ rose 512. The S&P 500 advanced 105. And oil around $95 a barrel. 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
1: Put away that lawnmower and break out the snow shovel.
4: A late spring snowstorm swept across Colorado, closing schools, delaying flights, and creating slushy conditions for commuters. The storm moved across the Rocky Mountains and into the High Plains on Tuesday, prompting winter storm warnings across a wide area. The small mountain town of Jamestown recorded more than 16 inches of snow. Denver International Airport experienced delays and cancellations. Warmer temperatures are expected to return Thursday, and the storm is welcome during a drought. Rich Thomason reporting.
1: Lower-income Americans sharply reduced their gas consumption in the months following the Iran war, yet spiking prices still forced them to spend more at the gas pump, worsening the economy's disparities. News and analysis at townhall.com. From Washington, I'm Keith Peters. The Yankees are remembering their longtime announcer.
5: The New York Yankees will pay tribute to longtime radio play-by-play announcer John Sterling with a memorial patch on their uniform sleeves. Sterling died Monday at age 87. He's heard here on WCBS Radio. After announcing Sterling's passing, the Yankees wore caps with JS stitching on the back of their hats for Monday's 12-1 win against Baltimore. They will do the same through their game against the Mets on May 17th and start wearing the patch on the following day against Toronto. Julie Walker, New York.
1: A federal civil rights agency filed a discrimination lawsuit Tuesday against the New York Times, claiming the news organization passed over a white male employee for a promotion in favor of a lesser qualified woman to meet its diversity goals. More at townhall.com.
6: Tonight, 60% chance of showers. Overcast, low around 46. Thursday, 20% chance of scattered showers before 2 p.m. Cloudy, becoming mostly sunny with a high near 61. Clear Thursday night with a low of 39. Sunny on Friday, high near 67. Friday night, 30% chance of showers and thunderstorms. Partly cloudy, low around 50 degrees. 30% chance of showers and thunderstorms before 8 a.m. Saturday, mostly sunny, high near 74.
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0: Here it comes. Out of the dark of the deep range and into the light of the deep strange. Cometh the hour, cometh the caravan to midnight, DEFCON 1, live from space. This is John B. Wells speaking. Good evening, ladies and gentlemen. Here we are on the Seis de Mayo. I don't observe Cinco de Mayo. I observe Seis de Mayo. Why? Because Herr Norbert Heuser will join us tonight. We will discuss electromagnetic radiation. It is everywhere. It is in everything. But how it will affect us personally. You know, maybe. Well, this is Caravan to Midnight. Did I mention I'm your host, John B. Wells? It's good to have you with us tonight. Well, it is. It's very good. Whenever you happen to be listening from across the interconnected, monitored, electrified world we find ourselves living in, well, welcome aboard. Each time, every time, wherever you are. You know, there was a time when silence actually existed. A time when a man could walk outside at night, stand under the stars, hear the wind blowing through the trees, hear insects in the distance, hear his own thoughts clearly, and feel connected to the natural rhythms Father God built into creation itself. But tonight, I'd like for you to think about something. Out beyond the noise of the cities, far from traffic screens and the constant movement of modern life, you would think you could still find a quiet place in this world. But even out there, you're swimming in signals. Signals are everywhere. Wi-Fi, Bluetooth, cell towers, satellites, smart grids, data centers, wireless devices, machine-to-machine communication systems, operating nonstop around the clock, while invisible frequencies move continuously through our homes, schools, hospitals, vehicles, workplaces, and directly through the atmosphere that surrounds us. And almost nobody stops long enough to ask, what happens to us when we're surrounded by this stuff all day, every day? Our world isn't wired the way it was when we were kids. Today, everything runs on signals, frequencies, wireless systems, satellites and towers, transmission layers surrounding us every hour of every day. And while governments and corporations celebrate faster connectivity, smarter cities, artificial intelligence infrastructure, autonomous systems, total digital integration, people like you and me can feel that something is off, because sleep feels different, attention span feels slightly fractured, people feel exhausted, foggy, overstimulated, like the nervous system never fully powers down anymore. Human beings were never designed to live inside this kind of nonstop artificial saturation 24 hours a day. And whether people fully understand the source of it or not, something about the modern environment is clearly affecting the human nervous system. Because the human body runs on electrical signals, the nervous system, brain, heart, our cells, individually and collectively, communicating with each other every second with incredible precision, exactly the way Almighty God, praise Him in the name of Jesus, designed them. So what happens when the human body is surrounded by nonstop artificial frequencies day and night? And what about the natural world around us? What about the bees? What about bird migration, the rhythms and cycles built into creation itself? Because while all of that is happening, more towers keep going up, 5G keeps expanding, 6G is already being deployed, and massive AI data centers are coming online all over the planet. While humanity becomes more dependent on wireless systems with every passing year. Then, there's another layer to this conversation, a spiritual one. This modern electromagnetic environment is also affecting our pineal gland, our ability to rest, think clearly, pray, and stay connected to God in a world where distraction has become nonstop and true stillness is almost impossible to find. Our guest tonight has spent decades researching electromagnetic radiation, environmental toxicity, biological stress, and what he believes are the hidden consequences of living inside a permanently electrified world. Norbert Heuser joins us tonight to explore the expanding wireless grid surrounding modern civilization. the effects on the human body, and the natural world, and what practical steps people really can take if they want to reduce exposure in their homes and in their daily lives. And tonight also marks the 20th anniversary of Protect Pro Technology, and Norbert has a special thank you gift for caravanners listening tonight that we'll tell you about during the broadcast. So grab those adjustable headbands, ladies and gentlemen. Tonight we step into the invisible realm surrounding our modern civilization. Green lights all across at the tower, runway clear, strap in, blast off imminent. This is Caravan to Midnight. 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
5: This is L. Todd Wood. I'm the founder of CDM or CDM.press. I'm coming to you this morning from Beirut, Lebanon. So good morning, Beirut. But I wanted to talk about what's going on in the Persian Gulf, which is nearby. It seems that a deal may be close. President Trump has put out that he is temporarily suspending the Operation Freedom, which was the escort of ships through the Gulf. The blockade still remains, but it looks like there is progress. But, of course, it has looked like there was progress before and nothing happened. But we're going to stay on this story. Please go to CDM.press. Put us in your daily scan. We're global news without the globalist spin. Thank you.
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0: It's got a nice little groove to it. It means we're fitting to get down. We really are. Well, good grief. Here it comes. Another angst bomb. That would be hantavirus. Yeah. Well, let's be specific here. Ortho hantavirus is a genus of viruses that includes all hantaviruses that cause disease in humans, but are not spread by humans. Ortho hantaviruses, hereafter referred to as hantaviruses, are naturally found primarily in rodents. So avoid Democrats. Just kidding, just kidding. Some of them are lovely people. I have yet to meet one, but it could happen. Let's keep an open mind. Now, hantaviruses are found on almost every continent. The virus is named after the Hantan River in South Korea, where more than 3,000 troops fell seriously ill after becoming infected with it during the 1950-1953 Korean War. Now, what is the Andes strain of hantavirus? Hantaviruses, which are named after that river. So how dangerous is the cruise ship outbreak? Because people are making memes. Yeah, I understand you're scared, but keep your stuff together. You know, you got to do that. Got to keep your stuff together or nothing will be resolved. And you'll lose your stuff. Okay? Now, this comes to us from BBC. BBC Africa, in fact, updated a couple days ago. It says 44 minutes ago, but that's simply not true. Three people confirmed to have the virus and five suspected cases have been linked to the ship, the MV Hondius. Confirmed cases are a Dutch woman who passed away, a British passenger in intensive care in South Africa, and a Swiss passenger who's being treated in a Zurich hospital. A British man, 56, a Dutch crew member, 41, and a German national, 65, who are among the suspected cases, have been medically evacuated from the ship to the Netherlands for treatment, officials have said. None have tested positive for hantavirus, but two have shown symptoms. Two other British passengers are isolating at home after potential exposure to the virus. They left the ship, which was traveling from Argentina across the Atlantic to Cape Verde earlier in its journey and have not shown symptoms, the UK's health security agency said. So very quickly here, what is the Hondius strain of hantavirus? There are more than 20 different viral species, according to the World Health Organization. Almost all of them linked to infection by rodents, typically rats and mice, through dried urine and droppings. Now, I heard that it was from the people were catching it on occasion in New Mexico primarily, and it came from the urine of deer mice. So there you go. It stirs up, you stir up a little dust, some of it gets in your nose, and voila. But one strain, known as the Hondius virus, is thought to be spread by human-to-human transmission, although very rarely. It's been confirmed in two passengers, the British man in hospital in Johannesburg, and the Dutch woman who passed away, according to South Africa's health minister. The Hondius virus is mostly found in Argentina and Chile. In late 2018, there was an Argentinian outbreak that was traced back to people who had attended a party. A single person with the virus is thought to have unwittingly spread the virus to 34 confirmed cases with 11 deaths. So how does this change what happens next? The WHO has been working on the assumption that the virus could be spreading through very close contact from person to person on the ship and through contact with rodents. Now the Hondius virus is confirmed, it becomes even more important for passengers and crew on board to observe the sort of social distancing we got used to in the COVID pandemic. Passengers are currently confined to their quarters to limit exposure, so that'll help, with the exception, of course, of the ventilation system. Experts say that measures such as isolating infected patients, regular hand washing, tracing and monitoring close contacts, and applying infection control measures will all be critical in stopping the spread of the disease. Well, this should be obvious. I'm pretty sure it's obvious to you. It's still not clear how the outbreak started. A Dutch couple who have died had traveled to South America before boarding the ship at the beginning of April. It is possible one or both of them came into contact with the virus during their travels. So the long and the short of it, ladies and gentlemen, is they just don't know what the source is at this moment. But we must all keep our heads and pray for them. Seriously, I mean that. Not going to hurt anything. Not a thing. And then I can't resist running this past you from the Connecticut Sentinel, established 1802 ACDM site. Creative Destruction Media, CDM.press, you know, Todd, L. Todd Wood. Ready? A queer task force to encourage more Moob nursing in Connecticut. Yes, by Leslie Wolfgang, Family Institute of Connecticut. On Friday night, May 1st, the Connecticut House of Representatives voted in part to spend state resources to form a task force to study why, quote, bisexual, transgender, queer, intersex, asexual, or allied persons, end quote, struggle with fertility. But since there is little confusion among adults about the why, what will really be studied is a way to make Connecticut taxpayers pay for more fertility treatments for people who are otherwise fertile but don't engage in procreative sex. You can see how your legislators, including many Republicans, voted below. See who your legislators are here. There's a link in the stories there at jellyfish.news. Sickening. Sickness. Total. The good news is that this amendment was a substitute for a worse bill to provide minors with a stockpile of puberty blockers and cross-sex hormones. This original bill was dangerous, and FIC Action and several Connecticut parents of trans-identified youth lobbied against this bill, and it is a victory that the original underlying bill has likely been defeated. But get this. The House also voted to raise insurance premiums so single men can have access to newborns. Yes, this HB 5482 vote comes on the heels of another disappointing vote last week to raise insurance premiums on families to subsidize treatments that procure babies for single men, some of whom try to nurse their newborns with their man boobs, their moobs, grown with synthetic hormones. I personally think all these people should be paraded naked out into the street and whipped all over with socks full of wet horse manure. It won't really hurt them, but it will be possibly a humiliating experience for them, although I suspect many of them will actually like it and demand access to horse manure. And it will have to be wet. Maybe it's rare, but the stakes are very high for a surrogate newborn. Connecticut is a hot spot for surrogacy. Our state should never ask families to subsidize single men accessing newborns. This bill has moved on to the Senate, and we have an action alert asking state senators to oppose HB 5374. FIC testified against this bill. Many legislators voted in favor of this bill, and you can see their votes below. See who your legislators are here, and that's another little link you can click. Will these bad bills end up in budget bill? These bills may yet pass the Senate or be stuffed into a budget bill called RATS. Legislative leadership has regularly slid gender and other bad bills into the budget during the last nights of the legislative session. While this tactic is used, proper debate is still, well, it can't be heard, and legislators try to deflect the reasons for their vote in an election year. You'll remember that's how Senate leadership, including Senator Bob Duff, were able to ram through last year's library bill. We need you as a presence against this wholly undemocratic subversion of our revered legislative process, and hold your legislators accountable. All right? Now, I mean, is this sickening or what? We want to provide access to men to have infants suckle their man boobs. Just when you think it can't get any more nauseating, it does. I think we should move on that public wet horse manure and a sock whipping. That form of punishment, it could be very effective, and it won't harm a hair on their heads. Won't put a mark on them. Well, at least nothing that can't be washed off. But can you imagine little brown stripes all over the deserving? Oh, yeah. And they're forced to wear those brown stripes for a 48-hour period in public at all times. Does that mean? You're insensitive to people with man boobs. Maybe a little. Get a gym membership. You don't really even need one. Just do some exercise. And you, why are you having yourself injected so that you can have simulated female breasts? What's wrong with you? You know, there's a lot wrong in the world, but we're, you and I, ladies and gentlemen, we're tackling these problems as they rear their ugly heads. Now, it's very difficult to speak correct English all the time because so much of our speech is comprised of slang, or things which are inferred rather than actually describing anything. Have you noticed the onslaught of the term real time? Everything's in real time. We're watching the collapse of this, that, or the other in real time. Yes, the collapse of the British Empire in real time. The collapse of democracy in real time. Well, this constitutes your psychological defense bulletin for this evening. Real time and the cult of immediacy. Now track with me on this. I think you'll enjoy it. You know, maybe. The phrase real time began as a legitimate technical term and evolved into a cultural ritual phrase loaded with psychological implications. Real time started as a precise technical term and then escaped into marketing, news chatter, corporate jargon, and social media narration until it became almost metaphysical, as though people are reassuring themselves that reality is still happening. Originally, real time had a clean meaning in engineering and computing. A system responds immediately or nearly immediately as events occur. Examples include air traffic control systems or missile guidance, live audio processing, stock trading platforms, broadcast delay systems, stuff like that. In those cases, real time distinguished processing now versus processing later in batches. Okay? But then the phrase migrated out.
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3: I'm Johnny Erickson Tata. Does weakness discount you for leadership? In the past, I thought so. While still in high school, I was involved in many leadership roles, captain of girls' lacrosse, on the student council. Back then, leadership was a matter of persuasion and power and influence. Then, my diving accident happened, and I thought I'd never lead again. After all, what could a person with quadriplegia do? But God has a different definition of leadership. From the Bible, I learned that the leaders God chooses are more broken than strong. God even says in 2 Corinthians chapter 12 that my grace is sufficient for you, for my power is made perfect in weakness. That's why, friend, we can boast all the more gladly about our weaknesses, so that Christ's power might rest on us. That's great advice if you are feeling weak today. Bring it to God and discover Christ's power for you.
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7: With SRN News, I'm Jason Walker. United States has fired on an Iranian oil tanker as President Trump seeks to pressure Tehran into reaching a deal to end the war. United Nations Health Agency says two patients with the coronavirus and one suspected of infection have been evacuated from a cruise ship at the center of the deadly attack. Two of the patients are hospitalized now in Amsterdam. The man who founded CNN, Ted Turner, is dead at the age of 87. Turner transformed an obscure Atlanta TV station into the first satellite-based superstation and founded Cable News Network. Republicans are moving quickly now, that in efforts to redistrict areas across parts of the South, Alabama, Tennessee, Louisiana, and South Carolina, all considering changes. This is SRN News.
8: Parents and grandparents, turn on any streaming platform, open any textbook, scroll any feed. Our kids absorb it every single day. You're a biological accident. The universe is pointless. That's a worldview being handed to them without their permission. But a new powerful documentary, The Story of Everything, explains a deeper truth written in the stars and the very code of our DNA. 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The story of Everything does what no major studio would ever do. 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In theaters right now, but only through May 6th. 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
9: Tonight, 60% chance of showers. Overcast, low around 46. Thursday, 20% chance of scattered showers before 2 p.m. Cloudy, becoming mostly sunny with a high near 61. Clear Thursday night with a low of 39. Sunny on Friday, high near 67. Friday night, 30% chance of showers and thunderstorms. Partly cloudy, low around 50 degrees. 30% chance of showers and thunderstorms before 8 a.m. Saturday, mostly sunny, high near 74.
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9: 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The celebration opens this Thursday and Friday, May 7th and 8th at noon, runs till 11 p.m. Saturday, the gathering starts at 10 a.m. and runs till 11 p.m. Don't miss this shindig. 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
0: Okay, the clock's getting a little crazy with us tonight. Robbed me of about a minute and a half a while ago, so while we're making contact with Herr Norbert Heuser, I just want to pick this up because this really got on my wick today, just a little bit. It's annoying. So, I mentioned examples of the original real-time meaning. It was a clean meaning in engineering and computing. A system responds immediately or nearly immediately as events occur. And I gave you the examples, air traffic control systems, missile guidance, live audio processing, broadcast delay systems, stock trading platforms, stuff like that. In those cases, real-time distinguished processing now versus processing later in batches. But then the phrase migrated outward. Now people say, we're monitoring this in real time. Or you're watching history unfold in real time. And of course, there's real-time analytics, real-time engagement, real-time updates. Most of the time, it means nothing more than while it's happening, which is redundant. Experience itself is already real time. So the phrase became psychologically valuable because modern systems introduced mediation and editing, buffering, algorithmic filtering, and simulation. So people began craving immediacy. So real time became shorthand for live, authentic, direct, unedited, not manipulated yet. This is the emotional payload hiding inside the phrase. So when a network says, we're bringing you events in real time, what they're really implying is you are connected directly to reality itself. That's a much larger claim, and often false, because modern real-time feeds are still curated, framed, delayed, selected, compressed, censored, and algorithmically prioritized. So the phrase becomes almost ceremonial, a reassurance that you are not disconnected from the event stream of existence. The more artificial and mediated society becomes, the more people fetishize immediacy. Live streams, live reactions, instant commentary, instant outrage, emotional synchronization. The culture becomes addicted to simultaneity. Not wisdom, not reflection, not understanding, just synchronized nervous system dissipation. Ironically, genuine understanding usually requires the opposite. Delay, contemplation, little distance, some perspective, filtering noise from signal. A man watching something in real time may understand it far less than the historian reading about it 20 years later. So here's the psychological defense principle. Immediacy is not the same thing as truth. Here endeth the bulletin. Real time. Drop it, will you? And drop Van der Leyen, too. It's Van der Leyen. Now, joining us tonight is Herr Norbert Heuser, founder of Improve Your Life and creator of Protect Pro Technology. For more than four decades, Norbert has researched the relationship between electromagnetic radiation, human biology, sleep, cognition, and environmental health. After living and working throughout Taiwan, mainland China, and Hong Kong, he became focused on how expanding wireless infrastructure, including Wi-Fi, 4G, 5G, and emerging systems, may be affecting the nervous system, cellular communication, pollinators such as bees, and humanity's connection to natural biological rhythms. Tonight, we'll examine the hidden infrastructure surrounding modern life and the biological, environmental, and spiritual questions that come with it. And before we begin, happy 20th birthday to Protect Pro. Norbert is celebrating two decades in business and has a special thank you gift for listeners tonight, so do stay with us to hear more during the broadcast. 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Without further ado, here's the man, Norbert Heuser. Norbert, welcome back to Caravan to Midnight. Good to have you on tonight. You're on.
11: Very, very, very interested in your monologue when you started, and I was listening to it.
0: The delay's hitting you, too. Yeah, it hit me a while ago. It's just crazy. I think you picked up the time that I lost. Anyway, yeah, you know, these things, these words and these phrases get used and used and used. It seems like everybody's using them. And frankly, when it comes right down to it, it's like, oh, it's just fashion. It's like, well, language is not fashion. Language is supposed to be precise, so knock it off, will you? Anyway.
11: Yeah.
0: I just violated my own rule. All right, so before we even get into health concerns, Norbert, let's start with the landscape itself. How completely surrounded has modern civilization become by wireless infrastructure, and do most people really understand how saturated our environment now is with electromagnetic signals?
11: Unfortunately not. To answer the last part of the question, unfortunately not. But I give an analogy. We are not surrounded by all that. If you go and out in the woods and there's an ant hive and you sit your butt in the ant hive, you are not surrounded by ants. You are in the middle of ants. We are not surrounded by all this. We are in the middle of it, and we are the center of it. Because the whole thing makes only sense when you look at who is it addressed to. If we wouldn't be relevant, if we wouldn't be the target, we wouldn't know about it. We wouldn't be using it. We wouldn't be forced into using it. We are forced and manipulated to use it, whether we like it or not, whether we ask for it or not. So they sugarcoated it. If you want people, let's take an example of the microwave oven. The microwave oven is highly bad for our food, our nutrition, and we should never, ever use it. But they had to make it easy for people and sell them the point, look, isn't that fantastic? You heat up your coffee in 10 seconds and your dinner in 1 minute. And you had to make it attractive to people for them to say, oh, that's great, I want that, without thinking about it and without technical background and knowledge what happens to my food. So we were trapped. We're not surrounded by it. We are sitting in the middle of it. We are the target, and we are the guinea pig, and we are the object to carry it all out. And when people talk about electromagnetic radiation, they talk, of course, mainly about Wi-Fi and about cell phones, mobile phones. If people at all know that these are related to Wi-Fi. But nowadays, you have gadgets. Every Bluetooth gadget is a temptation, is a trap. Every Bluetooth gadget or gadget which works with Bluetooth is related to working only on electromagnetic radiation. For example, you have headsets, wireless headsets. You have earpads. You have smartwatches. You have smart meters at the house. You have baby monitors. You have gaming consoles. All these products are working only with electromagnetic radiation. So it's not only your phone or the Wi-Fi connection. And I hear people all the time saying, oh, I don't have a problem with that because I switch off my phone at nighttime. So what? If you switch your phone up at nighttime, what about the 18 hours during the day you're using it? And what about if you switch it off, what about your Wi-Fi? Your Wi-Fi in the house is still penetrating your rooms. Oh, I switched off the Wi-Fi in my house. I said, okay, good. So what about the Wi-Fi of your neighbors? I don't have a problem with the Wi-Fi of the neighbors. Yes, you do. You're not aware of it. Just switch off your Wi-Fi, open up your computer, look at the screen, and look for internet connection. And you get offered 3, 5, 10, 20 internet connections, depending on where you live, which means these are internet connections you could use to activate the internet if you would know these passwords. You don't know the passwords, but they're still penetrating your apartment, your room, your house, and your body. You cannot switch them off. And you have towers. Now, the problem is we're talking tonight perhaps about the Wi-Fi situation. Last time we spoke about cell phones. Now, Wi-Fi with 5G, they have to have every 300 feet a tower, which you can easily detect. They're huge. But every 300 feet, a small transmitter. The transmitter you never notice. They are hidden in sign lampposts, in street lights, in traffic lights, everywhere. They're everywhere, but you don't notice them. That you don't notice them does not mean they're not there and they're not penetrating your place. So if you switch off your own Wi-Fi, if you switch off your phone, if you switch off the Wi-Fi of the neighbors, you're still penetrated with Wi-Fi signals coming from the towers and transmitters 24/7. It all works accumulative. You cannot smell it. You cannot feel it. You cannot hear it. So are we surrounded by it? Yes, but we're sitting in the middle of that field all the time, 24/7. And that's the problem. That's the problem.
0: Yeah. So we're not surrounded by it. We're immersed in it. I get it. Okay. Well, we carry phones against our bodies, sleep beside Wi-Fi routers. Let me ask you something, Norbert. I got this groovy little pair of wireless headphones. It uses voice-to-skull technology.
11: Yeah.
0: Right? And here's the thing. When something is loading, I can feel, I mean, they're great. They sound great. Got a great range on them and everything, which also tells me they're stronger than maybe we need. But anyway, 20 feet, not a problem. 25 feet, not a problem. But when the phone performs a certain function, like a progress bar is going across, I can feel just a mild little tingling on the top of my left ear. It's always my left ear. The cuff of the ear at the very top, I can feel a little tingling there. What do you reckon that's all about? I'm just asking. This is not on the menu, folks. This is a random question.
11: No, that's fine. That's fine. You're asking me random questions. I want to get challenged, or I want to fail, or I want to make a mistake, or I want to not know it. That's all cool. That's a good thing in a live show. No, but the point is that this product you have can only work with electromagnetic radiation.
0: Right.
11: Okay. So, like these ear pads all the kids have nowadays, they're all wireless, you know. And they work with their mobile phones and tablets and so on. Every product, like these generations of gadgets, wireless, Bluetooth operated, every product has electromagnetic radiation. So, as soon as you have a product, I made tests with mobile phones. I proved that on my website you can see that with the video. I proved that if your cell phone is not further away than 7 feet from you, it harms you. So we made tests with my boys in front of the camera. Nobody has a cell phone on them. And somebody walks up with a cell phone. And we'll test them. And as soon as this person with a cell phone reaches about 6 to 7 feet, your body is affected, whether you have a cell phone or not. So you have, depending on the product, a distribution which is not only on your ear and in your hands. It is from further away. So this is important, you have to understand. So you're sitting in the car, you're sitting in a bus, on a train, and somebody sits 6, 7, 8 feet away from you. Depending on the gadgets this person is using, you will be affected, whether you know it or not. The problem is we cannot smell, feel, or taste it. And then in your case, you have some sensations. These sensations don't have many people. Many people don't have any sensations. The fact that you have sensations is good. It may bother you, but it shows that you're very alive and very sensible, which is good. But it gives you a warning, the writing on the wall. Don't use it. Don't use it.
0: Yeah, I kind of miss the old two-wire twisted pair days with a cassette tape answering machine. I'll get the message when I get home, you know, or to the office,
11: yeah.
0: Whatever.
11: Yeah, yeah. You're bringing up the point. We live in a world where it's important that things are sexy, are entertaining, are fluffy, are fun. And all these expressions come with a price, and the price is health. That's all. The more sexy it is, the more stronger the signal, the faster the signal, the faster the download. Everything faster, easier, smoother, less work, comes with a price. The price is typically always your health. Why does every third person nowadays dies of cancer? Why? To my personal opinion, the main reason is electromagnetic radiation. Not the only reason. The main reason. We're all too acidic. We have all too much microplastics in our body. We have all too much heavy metals in our body. We all have that. Or poor food and so on. Sure. But the main reason for this high number, every third person dies of cancer, is, to my opinion, electromagnetic radiation. And most of us are not sick. We are poisoned. A person, to my definition, who has Parkinson or Alzheimer's, is not sick in the common sense, ill. The person is poisoned. We are poisoned with all these materials the human body has no defense for. We live against nature. We live against nature, and we think we can override nature. No, we cannot. Long-term, impossible. But we don't want to see that, and we don't want to compromise our comfort zone. We want to have it sexy, fluffy, rock and roll, comfort zone. Don't bother me. Don't make my life complicated. And, of course, the fast food is easier to eat and faster, and makes it much less work than preparing your own food. So we want to have it practical. And for practical, we pay a price.
0: Yes, I suppose so. You know, I was, before you came on, I was looking at a couple of things. One study, this is from medium.com, says one study has shown that exposure to Wi-Fi electromagnetic radiation may affect cognition. It found that radio frequency radiation affected the activity of neurons and the inflammatory response in male rats. It's unfortunate, but that's what it says.
11: We just made a test, which I send you a document. You may have the document around you on your computer. I sent it to Brandy yesterday, today. In December 2025 in January, the Beza Institute tested our product's cell mobile phone protection. And besides showing that within 5 minutes your body is spoiled, the organs, the functions, by your cell phone, and by putting our protective product on your cell phone, in 5 minutes, we turn it around again to healthy, within 5 minutes. All right. And then they did a second test, which I didn't ask them for. Nowadays, since COVID, I can see this clearly, since COVID, the majority of the population has a problem with the clumsy red blood cells. For people who don't know, red blood cells have the major function to transport oxygen throughout your body. This is the basics of life, oxygen transportation. And when these red blood cells are working well, they're free. They're like a round ball which can bind a lot of oxygen. For most of us, this doesn't exist anymore. In dark field microscopy, you see the red blood cells, and nowadays, for most people, they're clumped. And I send you guys a photo before and after. They're clumped, and they cannot transport enough volume of oxygen anymore. And there's some people call that money rolls. The red blood cells are like money rolls. And this happens now. Giza Institute tested a person under the influence of cell phone, and the person had these red blood cells all clumped, which was not a surprise to anybody, because this is a typical situation, because everybody is bombarded with cell phones and Wi-Fi. And then they went and took our product, cell protection, and put it on the cell phone, and 5 minutes later, they tested that person again. And all the red blood cells, which were clumped 5 minutes before, were all now in an ideal situation red blood cells should be like. But people don't have this anymore. So they proved what I explained for the last 8 years on stage and in seminars, that electromagnetic radiation, and especially since we have 5G, 5G attacks the pineal gland. And the pineal gland is not only responsible for producing melatonin, everybody knows that, even a bad doctor knows that, but the pineal gland is the center of your emotions and your mental stability, and has lots of functions and in your body, and hormones distribution in your body. And I observe, that's my personal observation, my personal opinion, since COVID, since the shutdown, people became more nuts than ever before. Just ridiculous, just insane, just unreasonable. And the very last live seminar I gave before the shutdown, which was February, March 2020, I gave the seminar in Zurich, Switzerland, and I said from the pulpit, guys, be aware, there are vaccinations coming up, and these vaccinations have the target to reduce the world population and to control the individual person. And people just not booed at me, but they, you know, they said, come on, how do you, you know, you are now the man of wisdom. I said, no, I'm not smart. All I did was I listened to my good friend Bill Gates. Bill Gates said publicly at that time and before, we need to vaccinate the population, we need to reduce it. And he said in the vaccination is a digital tattoo, which means once the vaccination is in your body, we can communicate with your body,
0: with the functions of your body. That doesn't sound good at all. Well, we're coming up on a top of the hour break. So, there's obviously an annihilation protocol in place. I mean, how can anybody deny at least the distinct possibility that such a thing exists and that program is running?

0: It's true. If you want something to go away, quit buying it, quit feeding it. The flip side to that coin is if you want something to grow, nourish it. People are getting tired of feeding the big tech monster because what they get in return is shadow banning, overt banning, or suspension on social media. Big tech and its derivatives also try to financially soft kill. This is when someone wants to buy something, but they are prevented from doing it because their payment repeatedly fails. And of course, when the gateways do work, we pay for this convenience with fees. So, don't feed the monster. If you want or have ever wanted to join Caravan to Midnight by card or any other payment service and found you could not process your membership, just send a check or money order to CTM, P.O. 141288, Dallas, Texas 75214. Include a legibly written email, a phone number in case we need to reach you, and as soon as we see that info, your membership is active.
1: 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That's this Thursday, Friday, and Saturday in downtown Lancaster. 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
3: News this hour from Town Hall. I'm Jason Walker. United States military has fired on an Iranian oil tanker as President Trump seeks to pressure Tehran into reaching a deal to end the conflict. Now, the military says a fighter jet shot out the rudder of the tanker in the Gulf of Oman as the vessel tried to breach the American blockade of Iran ports. The feds are searching the office of a Virginia Democrat.
4: The FBI served a search warrant at the Virginia Senate leader's office as part of a corruption investigation. The search of Virginia Senator L. Louise Lucas's district office in Portsmouth is located next door to a cannabis store co-owned by Lucas. Federal investigators were seen going in and out of that building as well. Lucas was a vocal supporter of Virginia's recent redistricting effort that could help Democrats win up to 4 additional House seats. I'm Lisa Dwyer.
3: Well, in the meantime, Republicans are moving rapidly. That in efforts to redistrict areas across the Deep South. Alabama, Tennessee, Louisiana, and South Carolina are all considering changes. National Football League is moving really fast now toward a deal with a referees union to avoid using what might be a replacement officials.
5: The NFL and its officials are moving closer toward a new agreement that avoids a work stoppage. After a lengthy stalemate, negotiations have reached a point where the NFL Referees Association is planning to have a ratification vote this week. A person with knowledge of the discussions told the Associated Press on Tuesday. Last month, the league began the onboarding process for replacement officials because negotiations weren't progressing. The NFL's collective bargaining agreement with the

0: The NFL Referees Association is set to expire on May 31st.
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3: Oil prices sank and stock markets rallied worldwide, along with hopes that a deal is getting closer to allow tankers to deliver crude from the Persian Gulf again. The S&P 500 climbed 1.5% Wednesday. The Dow rose 612 points. That's about 1.2%. The Nasdaq Composite rose 2%. Brent crude fell almost 8% to nearly $101 a barrel. That's still far higher than the roughly $70 a barrel Brent was trading at before the war with Iran started. AMD jumped more than 18%. The company said it was seeing strong demand for its chips and AI applications. Seth Seitel, New York.
1: Well, there's a lot of controversy right now in the Big Apple. Civil rights agency claiming the New York Times passed over a white male for a promotion in favor of a far lesser qualified woman in order to meet its diversity goals. Breaking news and analysis, townhall.com. Ted Turner has died.
4: CNN founder Ted Turner has died at 87, according to his company. The pioneer behind cable news transformed an obscure Atlanta television station into the first 24-hour all-news TV network. Turner was a philanthropist, owned sports teams, was a champion yacht racer. In later years, he was slowed by Lewy body dementia. President Trump called him one of the all-time greats.
1: A springtime snowstorm picking up in parts of Colorado and Wyoming, closing schools, delaying some flights, and creating a slushy condition for motorists. The storm sweeping over the Rockies and into the high plains happened late Tuesday, and the winter storm warning in effect through much of Wednesday. Forecasters say now more snow is a slight possibility. Small mountain town of Jamestown recorded 18 inches of snow. More on these stories, townhall.com.
5: Tonight, 60% chance of showers, overcast, low around 46. Thursday, 20% chance of scattered showers before 2 p.m. Cloudy, becoming mostly sunny with a high near 61. Clear Thursday night with a low of 39. Sunny on Friday, high near 67. Friday night, 30% chance of showers and thunderstorms, partly cloudy, low around 50 degrees. 30% chance of showers and thunderstorms before 8 a.m. Saturday, mostly sunny, high near 74.
6: While we may disagree a lot, we do agree Rural King's our favorite place for pets.
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7: 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Can I help you?
6: Yeah, Rawhide?
7: Catnip.
8: Anyone with an aversion to facts and truthful information should not listen. This is Caravan.

0: Yes, hot flash. Ted Turner has died at age 87. Maverick mogul and CNN founder, pioneer of cable news. I would just amend that slightly to pioneer of fake news. Donated $1 billion to the United Nations. Married the little communist Jane Fonda. And I can allege, which is to declare without proof, I'm pretty sure he's the one who created the Georgia Guidestones. So I would say founder, pioneer of cable news, now founder and pioneer of fake news, starting with that bogus. Remember the two clowns standing there in the foliage? And an air raid alert goes off. This is during a, you know, right after 9/11, whatever that was, Iraqi freedom, was that it? And one of the idiots is putting his mask on, the other one is not. And you can see the green screen shifting behind them. They were not out in the sticks. Certainly not with plants that have fronds on them like that. They probably pulled in all the potted plants, artificial and otherwise, from the nearby offices and created a set. And it was just like, really? And it all rolled downhill from CNN. And whoever said that it was all right to put TV screens in every airport terminal back in those days and for at least 10 years after the advent of CNN, well into the 90s. Who gave permission for every television screen in a terminal, and there were lots of them, to all be on CNN? See what I mean? Yes, maybe. Okay, let's carry on here with Norbert Heuser. I'm sorry, I am ever the skeptic. Anytime anything looks too good, a little bit too shiny, a little too flashy, a little bit too chest-pounding. Red light. Anyway, so where should we go now, Norbert? You've argued many times that the human body is not just biological, but electrical by design. And of course, that's true.
1: Yeah.
0: Everything runs on it, brain, heart, everything. So just take us where you want to go, anything you want to say.
1: Sure. Well, the audience, I want the audience to understand this. I wish the audience to understand the basic bottom line, most important truth. You have a natural electromagnetic field in your body, a natural, since you were born, since mankind. And this electromagnetic field is measured in microwatt per square meter. As you measure the speed of a car in miles, your weight in pounds, you measure the electromagnetic field in microwatt per square meter. Now, you have in your body now, as we speak, 80 watts per square meter, 80. Remember, 80. That's the number you have, and you should not have more than 120. 120 is the benchmark of becoming unhealthy. So if you keep that in mind, just around the number 100, easier to remember. Now, when you make a cell phone call, you have easy 1,000 and more. According to German building biologist Mr. Maes, with whom I was in contact years ago, Mr. Maes said clearly in his literature and tests as a building biologist, the leading one in Germany, maybe the leading one in the world, he said, not more than 1,000. More than 1,000 is cancerous. Don't ever. Now, when we make a cell phone call, we have easy 1,000 or 2,000. If we drive an electric car, we have easy 6,000 and more. So he said it years before the electric car ever came. At the early stage, when we had only 2G and 3G, he said, don't, not more than 120. All right. If you got that message, you have a natural, balanced body. And if you feed this body well and treat it well, as well mentally, spiritually well, you cannot become sick. Okay? To be healthy is no accident. To be sick is no accident. We always believe, oh, sick, it comes from somewhere, and I'm not responsible for it. No, no, you are. Okay. So now comes the point. If you confront your body with Wi-Fi and cell phones, the power of the frequencies, power of these products, completely overrule and overrun your natural balance you have in your body. The consequence is distortion. The consequence is disease, illness, which can manifest in many different ways. And this isn't proved, meanwhile. It's proved. It's, I'm not making this up. I'm not so clever that I could make this up. And when you go on my website and emrprotection.co, there is a point BESA, B-E-S-A. And under BESA, you can read hundreds and thousands of pages where this is documented. I mean, it's documented. All you have to do is go to my website, emrprotection.co, go onto BESA test, B-E-S-A, and go to cell phone protection or the Enterprise products, ST950, the house protection. And you see, like the ST950 cell protection, 114 pages of tests and graphics, how the body is misfunctioning under the influence of a cell phone. It's there. I don't make it up. I don't have to make it up. It's proven. Not by CNN, I know that. But it's there. And you have very credible sources of information. Not only me, we talked about it in the last show, let me repeat, which is on my website as well. You have people who are just, I have a button that Video Hub, and you see testimonials, you see presentations, speeches from people like Barry Trower, Professor Dr. Ola Johansson. These guys are capacities. I'm a midget. I'm nothing. But these guys know everything, and they present it, and they speak about it. These are retired people and partially whistleblowers. And we spoke last time about Jerry Flynn, who was on your show. He wrote a book, The Danger of 5G. Listen to these guys. They have all the credits in the world to be absolutely sources of credible information. So you have to understand there's only one way out of this, to my humble opinion. I worked for this way for 20 years. I've seen a lot, not all, but I've seen a lot. You have to protect yourself. The government doesn't do it for you. The big industry doesn't do it for you. There are some small guys out there like me and a few others, a handful, not more, who took it up as a challenge. What can we do to save mankind? We're talking about mankind here. 6G is around the corner. 6G is partially already in use, and it will be publicly coming very soon. And when it's publicly been coming, announced, it has already been non-publicly on the road for testing for a long time. And 6G, I say this with brutal, direct, my honesty, my way of honesty, 6G is the end of the society as we know it, because they need 6G to control the society, to control the individual. It's not about nice phone calls and faster images. It's about to control the individual and the society to the utmost, down to your heartbeat and how you move and how you think and the registration, whether you are a conformist or not. There are basically 7-8 areas of life where they need 5G, 6G to control us. They need 5G and now 6G to control your communication. You already know that. Your communication is completely recorded, registered, and controlled and analyzed. And they see who is conformist or not, depending on what they say and how they say it. The second area where they need to control us is our consumer behavior, our consumer attitudes, what we buy, where, and when. Complete analysis. Complete analysis. Don't dream you will live in a free world. Nonsense. The third area they control us is money. How and where you spend your money. And we know that's going to be changed to digital controllable, and with 5G, 6G, they need these technologies because it's such a huge volume of information and data that they need faster, more universal, strong technology. The next area they control is number four area is credit cards. It's already going on. And with a push of a button, they will be able to stop your credit card. You can't use it anymore. Not that you're over your limit. If they just decide they don't want you to use the credit card, they want to stop you, they will do it with the push of a button. You can complain, say, look, I have still, you know, my limits not reached, not topped. They don't care. Electric cars, number five. To control electric cars, you need 5G and 6G. You need it. And the electric car is not a question of comfort. It's a question of control. If you drive your electric car and they want you not to go to the city, not to leave the country, they will switch off your electric car. Or if you go to a gas station to get some coffee, you come back to your car is locked. You can't get back into your car. You think I'm dreaming? You think I'm an idiot? Okay, I give you that. That's fine. I don't care. I'm just telling you what's going to happen. And if you already know it, great. And if you don't know it yet, just think for a second what happens if nobody's right. You will see it. Hopefully we're still alive at this point and well and healthy. So that's the electric car. And if you don't pay your monthly lease for the car, you're sleeping at nighttime, the electric car, they can drive off from your driveway and bring it back to their place and lock it up because it didn't pay your lease. They need 5G, 6G to control your identity. To control your identity, when I travel a lot, I've been to 39 countries. I'm all the time going through customs and airplanes and airports, and they did my check with my thumbprint. That's long time history. That's old fashioned. That's over. They do the iris. They look at my eyes, and within a split second, they know it's me. And face recognition, and all these wonderful control mechanics are in place. They are in place. China, big time. It's coming everywhere. So they need 5G, 6G to control your identity. And they need it for your passport ID. You have a digital passport nowadays, a digital driver's license. And if they don't want you to travel to take an airplane, they will block your ID. Your passport, your driver's license, in a split second, they can block it and you can go nowhere. You're not a conformist? Sorry, can't do it. Got to stay home, can't travel. They need, as the last stage, they need the 5G to organize, control your personal medical information from the moment you were born till the moment you die, and which hospital and which treatments and which medications did you take, and so on and so forth. So you're completely transparent, and that's the end game. They want to control the population to the maximum, and you are a listener to Caravan to Midnight. You're a free thinker. We don't like that. We limit your freedom with every step. You think these are nice ideas, a passport, digital, just hold it in the camera, and that's it? Yeah, that's fancy, that's sexy, that's fluffy, it's comfortable. It comes with a price, and the price is dependency. At the end of the day, they want us in dependency, they want us not to say what we say, to do what we do, they want to control it. And that has been my mission for many years, to fight through this, and of course the mission of Caravan to Midnight, to inform you guys out there what's going on in the world behind the curtain, not what's on the front page of a newspaper. Does it make sense to you, John?
0: Oh, it certainly does. In fact, I saw a video the other day. This woman was horrified because she had some sort of a modern car, I missed the part of the video where she said what kind of car it was, and I just moved on past it because the information did not surprise me at all. But her car would not start. It was either that or she couldn't make it accelerate. That's what it was. She couldn't make it accelerate, and the system told her it could not see her eyes.
1: Here you have it. Here you have it. So everybody is listening out there and thinks it will go away. You are dreaming. Everybody who's listening and says it won't become that bad, you know, they won't do that. You're dreaming. When we were locked down at COVID in 2020, February, March, some hundred, some thousand workers were not locked down. They ran through the fields in this country and other countries, and they set up 5G towers. While we were locked down, it was dangerous to leave your house. They sent these boys out there. I met a man who was associated with one of these workers who told him the stories. And they sent them out there. They had to rush to put the 5G towers on because their plan is with the 5G technology to enter your body, to communicate with your body. You don't need to be wired to be communicated. It goes wireless. It goes wireless. You don't see the connection to your body. You don't see it. But you're connected. No wires, no booby traps, just wirelessly. Wi-Fi goes wireless. You can't see it. So you have to defend yourself. You have to protect yourself. And that's, in my definition, the only way to survive in a pretty good shape.
0: Let me ask you this. Has any of your research even suggested that there is an addictive quality to this electromagnetic radiation, because people cannot stand being without their devices? Now, I'm not going to say everybody's that way, but everybody who has had a device on them and they kind of get used to it, it seems to be more than a habit. It seems to be an actual addiction. Now, if you don't agree with this, please straighten me out. You're saying
1: No. I agree with you. The addictions are much more, the people are much more unaware of addiction than you may think. Okay, if somebody's an alcoholic and he falls over the floor, okay, we know he's addicted to alcohol. And if somebody shoots up in his arms some cocaine, whatever, we all know he's addicted. These are upfront, obvious addictions. But the subtle addictions are much stronger and much more widespread. And you have to give bait to people to consume what you want them to consume. You may know that I wrote a book about the addiction of caffeine. I called the book Every Coffee Drinker is a Drug Addict. In my definition, the two widest spread drugs in the world is sugar and caffeine.
0: Yeah.
1: The most widespread drugs, and they're legal, and that makes them so dangerous. So in the book, I explain why caffeine is dangerous and what does it do to your health. I give you one example, and you may never heard that. Just the magnitude. A study in South Australian University with 17,000 participants, 17,000 participants, proved that intense consumption of caffeine-coffee reduces the gray brain matter. I explain it in the book, and I give references. I have QR codes in my books, throughout my book, where you can then go to the original source of my information, okay? So this is a typical example. I predict that 95, 98% of people who drink regularly coffee or caffeine have an addiction. And how can you prove that? Very easy. Tomorrow, as I explain in the book, you stop to consume caffeine for 1, 2, 3 days. And I predict that 95, 98% of all people who try will have strong withdrawal symptoms and go back to the caffeine in 2, 3 days. I myself never drank coffee in my life. Never, never, ever.
0: Really?
1: So when the COVID was hitting, I couldn't go give seminars. I put myself into the shoes of a coffee addicted person. I became a coffee addict to find out how is it and how is it to stop. And I wrote about this in my book. So what I'm trying to say is addictions have to be attached to work well with enjoyment. You have to make people feel great. And serotonin then makes you feel great. And that is what's happening when using the cell phone. So that people feel great about it. So you don't need to punish them, you don't need to threaten them, you don't need to force them. They do it voluntarily because it's exciting. Yes, it's a complete addiction.
0: Can you estimate what the radius, the range of just a modern cell phone that runs on 5G, and let's say it's connected to a 5G, there's not even a Wi-Fi router in the house. It's just all over the place. Wherever 5G is available, it'll find that signal.
1: Yeah.
0: So how far away from a phone do you have to be away from the actual physical phone to not be affected by the radiation? That's my short
1: question. 7 feet.
0: 7 feet.
1: Yeah.
0: Okay.
1: Website again, emrprotection.co. You can see a video. It's under the button product demo. I have video where I demonstrate how a cell phone affects you when you come closer than 7 feet to a body.
0: Understood. Well, hang on just a second. We'll get through our bottom of the hour break and then come right on back. Remember, folks, we're on our own. We really are. The smarter we get about these various things we've become accustomed to, well, potentially the safer off we'll be. This is Caravan to Midnight. More to come. Stand by, please.
2: You guys just didn't want it bad enough. 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You gotta hustle. You could have made that play if you'd been open.
3: 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And that is enough.
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6: With SRN News, I'm Jason Walker. The FBI searching a Democrat's Virginia State Senate leader's hometown office and her neighboring cannabis shop next door. That action brings into public view what has been described as a long corruption investigation. Republicans moving rapidly now in efforts to redistrict areas across parts of the southern United States, Louisiana, South Carolina, Alabama, and Tennessee, all considering changes. Apple has now agreed to a $250 million settlement. That in a class action suit over false advertising of Siri's AI capabilities. Now, the suit claims that Apple misled consumers by promoting features that did not exist at all when the iPhone 16 was launched 2 years ago. This is SRN News.
7: Hugh Hewitt here. 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It's random. 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

0: future. Ow. You don't want to do that very much. It does make for an interesting sound effect, but it's a little bit juvenile. However, I've used it to good effect. As we visit here for the remainder of the program, constituting the greater part of the coming half hour with Norbert Boyser. Norbert, let me ask you something. Would you mind going back to that thing, the what Bill Gates said and this vaccine thing and all of that? Because I don't want to leave people who have taken the vaccine. The one that Bill Gates was convinced if we do a really good job with new vaccines and women's health, we can probably knock the population down 10 or 15%. Just even though you don't know, can you extrapolate as to what... I mean, people are seeing MAC addresses. This does not look staged or phony to me. There was a guy in Mexico. He didn't speak a word of English. He's just sitting there with his laptop, and somebody comes walking up from about 50 feet away, and sure enough, a MAC address pops up on his computer. And it was coming from the person who had had the vaccine. I mean, let's go science fiction here. What's next? What's the worst case scenario?
1: Okay. With every person who received the vaccine, in the vaccines were particles which can be contacted through Wi-Fi and programs, which go that far that you can say, and everyone who was vaccinated, his personal information was listed, name, address, date of birth, and what have you. And in quantum physics, you can contact every person. I'm showing this when I give live seminars, and on somewhere on the website I have a video where I contact people in telepathy. And I transfer energy in telepathy to people in the room so that other people in the room can see that's real. As I can contact a person, all I need to contact a person is, in quantum physics, the person's name or image or a piece of his hair, a drop of his blood, everything which identifies the person. So if you give me the name and address of your mother, and I never met her and I don't know where she lives, I can contact her. And if you give me on top of that a photo of her, a photo, name and address, I can contact your mother in quantum physics. And quantum physics is the subatomic level, the smallest level we know nowadays. Maybe we will find out more and smaller ones. So once they gather the information of this person who were vaccinated, they can write a program and say the program, give me from the vaccination all people within vaccinated the last 6 months which are older than 60 years. And the computer spits them out. Give me all black people we vaccinated in the state of Texas. Whatever. You give the parameters which they collected information, and the computer spits out all these people. And then they can write a program and say, okay, I want these people to develop cancer. I want these people to have a heart attack. They were not stupid. They're not shoot you with bullets. Bullets are too expensive and create too much blood in the street, and you have to clean the blood and to give explanations and justifications. But if you die in 5 years after the vaccination from a sudden heart attack, nobody connects the dots, nobody blames you, nobody takes you to court. End of the discussion. So in quantum physics, you can contact every person on this planet in split seconds. Quantum physics knows no time, as discovered by my countryman Max Planck in the year of 1900. And when he discovered quantum physics, people go crazy. The physicists say he's an idiot, because he said the first time in physics, not everything must be a ray or a wave. It can be both at the same time, which was revolutionary. And he discovered 1900, and it took 18 years before they granted him the Nobel Prize 18 years because people did not agree with him. So it's all based on quantum physics. So what I do personally, I do the exact opposite. Now, I'll give you an extreme example which people have a problem to follow. Some of your listeners out there bought products from me a year ago. And these products were programmed. These are all quantum physics computers. Every one of my products is a computer. They were programmed. And you bought a product to cover you from cell phone problems. And I have products which cover your entire house from 5G, 4G, your sleeping room or your body and so on. I have different sizes to cover. Now, let's say you bought a product which covers your entire house from 5G, 4G, 5G. You bought it a year ago. Now, I became aware that 6G is coming, of course. So last year, after you bought that product, I decided to upgrade my product, this particular product, wherever this product is in the world, in Africa, in Germany, in Texas, I upgraded it to 6G without you knowing, without me asking you for permission, without me asking you for more money because I give you more service. All the same product which you have to cover your house, that product all around the world from one day to another was upgraded to 6G, only possible in quantum physics. So as the other side contacts you to harm you because they have your information, I have my information about my product. The product sits with you in your house. I contact my product and I upgrade the program to 6G. So everybody out there who bought products from me in the last years, they're all upgraded to 6G and you didn't pay for it. So as I can use it on the positive side to improve conditions on this planet, to protect your health, to protect your life and from your family and from the kids, they do the opposite thing. They use it as a control mechanism to decide what we're going to do with you. And now with 6G coming, it will happen that they can control your thoughts, your body movement, your emotions, whatever they want to control. They decide, they write the program. It sounds to you like complete science fiction. It may sound like to you, I lost it. It's okay. You can blame me. I don't care. I know what's going. I know what's coming. I know how to do it. It's a programming, and it's only possible if you can contact that person. And through the vaccination, they were able to contact you and still can contact you. It's been planned for a long time. And it's my explanation why so many people after COVID became completely insane and unreasonable, the most unreasonable. And it's because of 5G attacking the pineal gland. And it does more than that. These technologies, once it is attacking your body, it doesn't mean to be dramatic that you commit suicide, okay? There are more other harmless things. The oxidative stress and the free radical formation changes in your body. The DNA is damaged. The calcium channel dysregulation is changed. The hormonal and endocrine disruption is happening. Cognitive effects. Neurological effects. We know that the sperm and fertility damage is happening. Mitochondrial dysfunction. The cellular communication is impaired. Sleep disturbances. We never have so many people have sleep disturbances like today. Impossible. It's crazy. Cardiovascular effects. Yes. Regulatory context. All these things are happening in consequence of the damage is being done by the vaccination and the 5G. So everybody who had vaccinations, well, you had them. It's like I have a program where I speak about against tattoos. Tattoos damage your health, and I explain why. If you're ever interested in, John, why tattoos harming your body and piercings. So now if you have tattoos, you have them, okay. Now you got to say, what can I do to reduce or stop the problems because of the tattoos? And the same thing now with 5G and Wi-Fi, electromagnetic radiation. What can I do to stop these technologies influencing me badly, my health, but I can still use them? So people can use the Wi-Fi and the cell phone with my product protection, but the part which harms your body, I was able, due to my inventions and using quantum physics in the right way, you can still use the cell phone, the technical part, but the part which harms your body is nullified, is stopped, has no more impact. So I developed some discs which you put, for example, the biggest one in your house. It covers 150 feet in radius, 300 feet in diameter, not only in two dimensions, in a sphere. So if you put this disc in the center of your house, it covers 150 feet in radius, as well in a sphere. Second, third floor are covered as well, or the barbecue, the patio outside, they're all covered, which means as soon as these radiations come near 150 feet your disc, they're nullified. They have no more impact. No more. You can use the Wi-Fi signal to run your Wi-Fi station, but the part of the Wi-Fi signal which creates bodily harm is nullified. Now, this sounds too good to be true. This is why I had the product tested by the BISA Institute in Austria. If you go on my website, emrprotection.co, you see the button BISA tests. You can read those tests. 150 pages only for cell phone and all the other products. You can read what every product does. And you see the before-after concept of electromagnetic radiation on the human body. If somebody's protected or not protected. Now, nobody can ignore that. You can ignore my words. That's okay. I don't care. But you cannot ignore the scientific tests. And I will have in 2 days from now, or tomorrow most likely, on my website I did something new. Under library, under recommended reading, you will see a 1-2 page pamphlet in which I listed most important scientific studies about the danger of EMR, electromagnetic radiation. You don't need to trust me. Don't really believe me. So I collected quite a bunch of these tests. And you can go to my website, emrprotection.co, go to library, recommended reading, and download these 2 pages with links with the most essential tests and explanations about the danger of electromagnetic radiation. Of course, these are not from CNN or from FDA. What do you expect? But these are from science, scientists which are independent, which are not many of them available around. So this is what I can offer. And what I'm offering right now, I have this month my 20 years of my American company. And because my headquarters is still in Germany, so I have my 20th year celebration of my American company, IPC, USA Corp, and 20 years of my ProTech Pro and high energy technology. It took me 20 years to get there. Good 20 years. Was nice, intense, a lot of work. So what I'm doing is for all people who order products from our website, I have a 40% discount, which is one-of-a-kind thing, a 40% discount across the board of 27 products. All 27 products you can buy with a 40% off all through the month of May, through May 31st, from yesterday on, today on. Go on the website, you see the banner, the celebration banner, and the fireworks, and this I can offer to your listeners, to our listeners. And of course, if you have questions, there is a contact, there's an email, and so on. You can always call in and ask your question. Ask your questions that you are completely convinced to make the right decisions. It doesn't matter which product you buy, as long as the product works. Unfortunately, most products offered out there do not work. Like 98-99% of the products do not work, I can tell you. And if you go again on this website, you see under Video Hub, you see podcast talk shows. And under podcast talk shows, you see a video where we tested 23 products which we randomly bought at Amazon, which all promise to protect your cell phone from harm. And you see the video, live video shot, in kinesiology tests, which I don't have done. I had a fantastic doctor who did it. And you see on camera how my product was the only one which worked. So there are not many products out there which work, very clearly, very clearly. One or two or three, that's all there is. And it doesn't matter who's you buy, as long as it works. And I offered the other day something new to my listeners. If you have a product you bought and you think it may not work, it may be not correct, I offer to you to mail me your product and I'll test it in front of the camera and I'll send the product back to you and I'll send you the video, the test video, which shows you it works or it does not work. Go on my website, you have the address, send it in, name and address, phone number, don't forget, email, and I'll test it, I'll send it back, and I'll give you a video which shows whether this product you sent me works or does not work. My mission is to share information, and truth makes no sense if you don't share it with people. That's the bottom line of my work.
0: Pretty amazing. It really is. So this is probably ridiculous, but you never know. So 6G is in the process of being deployed now. Anybody yes. talking about 7G by chance?
1: I hope no, not. But there's always words running around. People even asked me, they heard that there's 10G coming and so on. I said, forget it. Don't go there. Just don't get there. They're just trying to roll out 6G. And as I said, it's the end of the world as we know it. It's going to be catastrophic. It's going to be catastrophic, unfortunately. And I'm having a problem to say that because I have kids and I have grandkids, the love of my life. And what I'm doing here is not for me. Besides being perhaps born again and reborn again and coming back, I do it for my kids and grandkids. I don't want them to suffer and to be squashed in this stupid world of nonsense and of evil and satanic people. So, no, it's not important, whatever. 6G is not rolled out yet. It will take another 1 or 2 years before it's really there everywhere. And then, but it's going to be there. It's going to happen. It's going to happen. And you better make sure. And at the moment, I may pound my own drum here, clearly say, as far as I know, I'm the only person worldwide who offers a protection against 4G, 5G, and 6G. And 6G. Because I don't want my clients to buy a product 5G and comes out tomorrow 6G, and I say, oh, you're out of luck, throw it away, you have to buy a new one from me because now it's 6G. You feel, of course, you know, you wasted your money, right? Though it's not my responsibility, 6G, but I take it as my responsibility that you have to rely on my technology to protect you, and I can see it. So why not give you the 6G which is coming?
0: And once again, it's not the convenience or the speed of the technology. This is actually a control mechanism. Is that yes. the beginning and end of it? That's pretty much it.
1: Yes. Yes. It has nothing to do with making a quick phone call or downloading a video faster. Again, that's the bait I was talking earlier about. Give people a bait when they say, oh, great, great, I love that, right? No. At the end of the day, it's about controlling this planet and controlling who's to live and who's to die. And how painful to die, how quickly to die. They don't care. They don't care whether you die or not. They don't care whether two-month-old babies die or not. They have no love in their heart. People who are sick in their mind, centennially sick, they don't know what love is. Otherwise, you know, you cannot justify this. But you guys got to be aware, and the listeners of your program belong to the top team in this country or outside this country who have more awareness than the majority of people out there. So you guys out there are more aware. Your listeners now, you belong to the elite of people who can still think and consequently hopefully act freely. Because, and again, thinking is not enough. Acting has to come. So I offered you this 40% discount to make it easy on you. Lowest price ever. Celebrate with me. I appreciate your applause. Send me flowers or chocolate. All welcome.
0: Norbert, thank you very much. It was a pleasure speaking with you again. And I know your products work because I use them myself. So thank you very much for being part of our world.
1: Thanks for having me. Thanks for having me.
0: You're welcome anytime. 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We'll have one warmed up and ready to shove in the tube and launch away in about, 22 hours maybe? Something? Oh, well, my math skills fail me at this moment. God bless you, everyone.

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0: weekend shooting that killed a young woman and left nearly two dozen others injured.
1: Multiple subjects produced firearms and discharged in excess of 80 rounds.
0: Police Chief J.D. Younger says 18-year-old Jalen Davis turned himself in and is being held on a $1 million bond.
1: That charge is in the process of being upgraded to felony murder.
0: The 18-year-old who died from her injuries, Aviana Smith Gray, was a high school senior. Her family says she loved to sing and dance and was looking forward to graduation. I'm Jennifer King.
2: In Dallas, police there are still investigating that shooting this week where a man gunned down five people in a store, killing two of them. Authorities say the gunman, who is in custody, knew all five of the victims. UN Health Agency says two patients with the Ebola virus and one suspected of infection were evacuated from a cruise ship to the patients arriving at Amsterdam's airport Wednesday night. They were quickly hospitalized. World Health Organization says eight cases have been recorded, five confirmed by lab tests. Three people have died. Two officials in Argentina investigating the origins say there could be many others. Put away the lawnmower.
3: A late spring snowstorm swept across Colorado, closing schools, delaying flights, and creating slushy conditions for commuters. The storm moved across the Rocky Mountains and into the High Plains on Tuesday, prompting winter storm warnings across a wide area. The small mountain town of Jamestown recorded more than 16 inches of snow. Denver International Airport experienced delays and cancellations. Warmer temperatures are expected to return Thursday, and the storm is welcome during a drought. Rich Thomason reporting.
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1: Now, Commerce Secretary Howard Lutnick has gone before a House panel about his ties to Jeffrey Epstein. House Oversight Committee Chairman James Comer says Lutnick has been forthcoming about his limited interactions with Epstein.
2: I feel like that Lutnick's been very transparent. He came in voluntarily. I said before this thing started, the only thing that I had seen that Lutnick did wrong wasn't 100% truthful on the brief visit to the island with his family. He corrected that in his opening statement.
1: But Virginia Congressman Suha Subramaniam was not at all impressed. He says the secretary should step down from office.
3: That was absolutely mind-boggling what we just heard in the room. He was evasive, nervous, he was dishonest. He would not admit to lying, which he clearly did.
1: Breaking news and analysis at townhall.com. Well, high gasoline prices are hitting some Americans very, very hard. Lisa Dwyer has more.
4: A report from the Federal Reserve Bank of New York shows that lower-income Americans are still spending more on gas, even as they cut back on gas consumption. Higher-income households have barely reduced their consumption. Middle-income households fall in between. The gaps between how each group have reacted to higher gas prices is larger than in 2022, when a similar gas price shock occurred after the Russian invasion of Ukraine. Back then, higher-income households cut back more, while poorer households likely benefited more from government stimulus programs. I'm Lisa Dwyer.
1: In the meantime, DoorDash says it will spend some $50 million in the second quarter on gas price relief for its delivery drivers. More on these stories at townhall.com.
5: Area weather, mostly sunny today, high near 63. Tonight, clear skies, low around 40 degrees. Friday should be sunny with a high near 70. 40% chance of showers after 2 a.m. Friday night, low around 52. Saturday, 30% chance of showers before 8 a.m., mostly sunny with a high near 74. 20% chance of showers after 2 a.m. Saturday night, mostly clear, expect a low around 54. Sunday, 70% chance of showers, partly sunny with a high near 76.
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0: Wilson. Thank you for joining me. It is the Wednesday edition of Point of View. And in the first hour, I'm going to spend just a little bit of time in the first half hour talking with our good friend, Dr. Paul Kinger, about the Pope and the President. I think he would bring a lot of great perspective on that. A little bit later, we'll get into what has happened in Iran. Also, a very good piece we've posted by Heather McDonald, which we'll get into. Second hour, we have a very good interview that we have planned with the former member of Congress, Rick Santorum. We'll be talking about some of the pro-life issues. And, of course, don't forget, tomorrow is our National Day of Prayer. We will certainly be talking about a lot of that then. But Dr. Paul Kinger has been on the program with us many times before, professor of political science, Grove City College, there in Grove City, Pennsylvania, New York Times bestselling author of all sorts of books, A God and Ronald Reagan, The Communist, The Politically Incorrect Guide to Communism. Might just mention some of his books in the past, A Pope and a President, John Paul II and Ronald Reagan, and The Extraordinary Untold Story of the 20th Century, and Divine Plan, Reagan, John Paul II, and The Dramatic End to the Cold War. So certainly an individual that can speak to these issues that we're going to be addressing. Might just mention that he's also the Senior Director and Fellow at the Institute for Faith and Freedom. In the past, has even been a visiting fellow at the Hoover Institution there at Stanford. I read him quite frequently in my subscription to the American Spectator. Individual has his doctorate from the University of Pittsburgh, as well as an honorary doctorate from Franciscan University as well. So, Paul, welcome back to Point of View.
1: Kirby, it's always good to be with you. Thanks.
0: Well, we've posted your piece here that comes from Spectator, Pope Leo versus President Trump. And I think you have been very clear in helping us understand that, first of all, some of the comments by the Pope, I think, could be honestly said, taken out of context, or at least understand the context in which he was speaking them. But there have been some that have pointed out that the Pope and the President don't agree on a number of issues, and those have to do with everything from Venezuela to, of course, the ongoing conflict here in Iran.
1: Yeah, well, that's exactly right, Kirby. And, I mean, you know, quite the brouhaha, I guess would be a kind of polite way to put it over that. But, you know, so you know, Donald Trump really kind of exploded at the Pope with his Truth Social post. I mean, that's definitely unprecedented in the history of the presidency and the papacy. And, you know, and I know a lot of Trump supporters think that maybe this Pope had it coming. He's been talking too much. He's been critical too much. But I followed this very, very closely. I mean, so yeah, just did a 400-plus page biography of the new Pope, and I actually turned that manuscript in last fall. But ever since, I followed very carefully every single statement from Pope Leo, and he very rarely mentions Donald Trump or the Trump administration, and the one time that he sort of directly referenced something that Trump said. Well, it was the Tuesday after Easter Sunday when Donald Trump made that statement. He said, 8 o'clock tonight, an entire civilization is going to be wiped off the face of the planet, never to return again. He said, I hope it doesn't happen, but it probably will. And at that point, I know a lot of Trump supporters, they've emailed me, said, well, this is just Trump. Yeah, he's not actually going to do it. Well, yeah. I don't know if we know that for sure. The Pope doesn't know that for sure. But at that point, Pope Leo came out and said, he didn't even use the T word, Trump, but he said statements about annihilating entire civilizations are, quote, truly unacceptable, unquote. And frankly, at that point, you know, the Pope does have a responsibility to speak out against that. And this Pope, who calls himself a son of Augustine, he's an Augustinian, and knows a lot about just war doctrine, knows that among the conditions of just war doctrine is that you don't threaten civilian populations. So to threaten, even the mere statement to threaten to wipe out 93 million Iranians, he kind of has to step in at that point and say it's unacceptable. So I think that got to Trump. Yeah. But what really got to Donald Trump was, and Donald Trump has since said this, he told Nora O'Donnell of 60 Minutes this, was the 60 Minutes interview with the three liberal cardinals, Supich, McElroy, and Tobin, especially McElroy, who came right out and declared this an unjust war, which Leo has not said. And if you search it on AI, it says that he has said that. He has not said that. He has not said that. So I want to say that it's cooling off a bit, but I think I just saw that Donald Trump told Hugh Hewitt maybe yesterday or the day before I think he said once again that the Pope thinks it's okay for Iran to have nuclear weapons. And Leo has said, had to come out and say, I do not think it's okay for Iran. I'm completely against nuclear weapons, right? Just because he disagrees with Trump policy doesn't mean he thinks it's okay for the Iranians to have a nuke any more than Pope John Paul II disagreeing with George W. Bush on Iraq thought that it was okay for Saddam to have a nuke.
0: Right.
1: So I'm kind of going off here. Sorry to go on at length, but that's a little bit of the background, you know, of the fireworks of in the last few weeks between the Pope and the President.
0: Well, and again, I think that is very good and helpful, because in your piece, which goes on for 4 pages, and people can print it out if they don't get a subscription to the Speculator. And one of the things I think is kind of intriguing is one of the statements he made about aerial bombardment was not when he was speaking to diplomats or talking about politicians. He was talking about airline executives, which I thought was very helpful. And, of course, since you've done the biography, I did not know this. The current Pope, the Holy Father's own father, went to war in 1942 and served in World War II. So to argue that he would not understand what a just war would be, I think he would agree that World War II is perhaps the classic illustration of what would be a just war, wouldn't you think?
1: Well, absolutely, Kirby. And I had a very close friend who is he's Catholic. He's very angry at the Pope. And he said, of him and his wife, he said, our fathers served in World War II. How dare the Pope spit on the graves of our fathers? And I said, well, wait a second. Okay. I said, the Pope's father served in World War II. He was at Omaha Beach.
0: Yep.
1: He was at Normandy. And if you look closely at the Pope's statement, and people say, ah, this is splitting hairs. This is Pope splaining. Look, I mean, the phrase that Leo said was, you know, God doesn't bless, or Jesus, the Prince of Peace, the King of Peace, doesn't bless those who wage war. And the term here is wage war. Who waged war in World War II? It was Hitler. It was Japan. You know, we responded defensively in World War II. We were not the aggressors. And my friend responded by saying, well, I know people who disagree with you on this, right? Wage war is a term that, well, you know, according to, you know, the traditional understanding of Catholic social teaching and just war doctrine, I mean, you know, Leo there is not talking. He would not consider our guys in World War II to have waged war. Look, as Christians, we call for faith, hope, and charity. I think there needs to be some charity here toward this Pope. He's a much more of a thoughtful man than people realize. And, you know, Donald Trump, love him or hate him, vote for or against him, and I voted for him. But let's be frank here. Trump is not careful with his word. Trump's a fool in a china shop swinging a baseball bat around.
0: Good illustration. Let's take a break. When we come back, I do want to, for just a few minutes, maybe educate our younger listeners, because there was a time when the Pope, the President, and the Prime Minister were actually very significantly working together to make a difference. And we'll talk about that with our friend Dr. Paul Kanger right after this.
2: Hi, I'm Johnny Erickson Tata. Does weakness discount you for leadership? In the past, I thought so. While still in high school, I was involved in many leadership roles, captain of girls lacrosse, on the student council. Back then, leadership was a matter of persuasion and power and influence. Then, my diving accident happened, and I thought I'd never lead again. After all, what could a person with quadriplegia do? But God has a different definition of leadership. From the Bible, I learned that the leaders God chooses are more broken than strong. God even says in 2 Corinthians chapter 12 that my grace is sufficient for you, for my power is made perfect in weakness. That's why, friend, we can boast all the more gladly about our weaknesses, so that Christ's power might rest on us. That's great advice if you are feeling weak today. Bring it to God and discover Christ's power for you.
3: AP Sports, I'm Geffen Coolball. The Pistons completed their rally from a 3-1 series deficit, defeating the Magic 116-94 in Game 7 to advance with their first playoff win in 18 years. Cade Cunningham had 32 points and 12 assists.
4: It made us really reflect on how we were playing, what got us to this position, and what made us win as many games as we won in the regular season. And, it got us back to playing the basketball that we knew we were capable of.
3: The Cavs beat the Raptors 114-102 in their Game 7 to advance. Stanley Cup playoffs, Alex Newhook broke a tie with 8:53 left, and the Canadiens outlasted the Lightning 2-1 in Game 7 to end their thrilling first-round series. In golf, Cameron Young finished 6 shots clear of Scottie Scheffler to win the Cadillac Championship, and Chase Elliott won at Texas to join Tyler Reddick as multiple NASCAR Cup Series winners this season. Geffen Coolbaugh, AP Sports.
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8: Right, once again, this is if we can open up the phones, give you a chance if you would like to weigh in with any of your comments or questions. We are privileged to have with us for a little bit longer Dr. Paul Kinger. And again, he is a professor of political science at Grove City College and has written a great deal about this. And I thought for just a minute, since we do have younger listeners, sometimes when I refer to Ronald Reagan, well, that's ancient history, Margaret Thatcher, who? Even Pope John Paul II. And you have written 2 books on that topic, and there are all sorts of other things that you've written about in addition to the books. And it might be helpful for just a minute to recognize there was a time in which the President of the United States, the Pope, and the Prime Minister of England recognized how the three of them could bring about a remarkable change, and you have written about that.
1: Well, that's exactly right, Kirby. In fact, this is, I think, very relevant to what happened at the White House Correspondents' Dinner almost just a few weeks ago, where there was an attempted assassination on President Donald Trump. There had been an attempted assassination on Ronald Reagan at that same Washington Hilton Hotel.
8: Yes.
1: It was not the White House Correspondents' Dinner, but it was March 30th, 1981. And that moment with Reagan occurred 6 weeks before there was an assassination attempt on Pope John Paul II in Rome on May 13, 1981. And those two shootings really created a bond between those two. And when they met together at the Vatican a year later in June 1982, they talked about how they believed that God had intervened to spare their lives so that they could work together for, among other things, to try to end atheistic Soviet communism. So you had this really kind of blessed, wonderful partnership back then between the Pope and the President. So, an American president, a Polish Pope. And right now, if we could only have that kind of a relationship between the American Pope, it's amazing to even say American Pope, American president. Yeah, but that was those were definitely better times. But I can say this, having studied Leo very carefully, very thoughtful, decent, kind man who believes in reaching out with an olive branch and working together with people. And I think if Donald Trump actually sits down with him and to talk, break bread, I think he would find that they'd probably have a lot more to agree on than to disagree.
8: I wish they would, too, because, as you point out, the Pope is a man of science, basically, a mathematician. Just a minute ago, some of our listeners that were listening to the commentary, and I know some go break away to commercials, but if you were, my commentary is about AI, might even hold up the upcoming issue. This would be the June issue on artificial intelligence. And it does seem to me that having an individual with not only a theological background, but a scientific background is something we need in this 21st century with genetic engineering, artificial intelligence, of course, the whole issue of surveillance and more. This is something where whether you're a Catholic, a Protestant, an atheist, whatever, there are the need for people to speak to some of these very important moral issues with some level of expertise and authority. And that's why I try from time to time to pay attention, though I'm not a Catholic, to what the Pope might say and see if there's something that can be used to advance an issue, even if we might have some theological disagreements. What are your thoughts?
1: Yeah, in fact, Leo talks a lot about AI.
8: Yes.
1: And he said that one of the reasons that he picked the name of Leo XIII is that Leo XIII wrote that famous encyclical, Rerum Novarum, which is widely known among Catholics and Protestants alike. And Rerum Novarum was meant in Latin, on the new things, and it worried about, among other things, new modern technologies coming in and replacing people in the workforce. At that point, it would have been 1880s, 1890s under Pope Leo XIII. And Leo XIV said he's really worried about new technologies like AI replacing human beings, people in the workforce, people in medical care, people in, you know, all sorts of other fields of study. So that's one of the reasons that he picked that name. You could identify with Leo XIII on that. And, you know, like you said, too, he's a mathematician. At Villanova University, he actually majored in math, of all things. And I talk about that in my book. I have a pretty long section on that, Kirby, where I quote various people, mathematicians, a Catholic mathematician from Harvard who said, you know, I'm not surprised that the Pope is a mathematician because I believe that God is a mathematician, right? God, because you could really see God's order and design in the universe, right? And they believe in absolutes too, mathematicians, right? 2 + 2 = 4, E = mc², force = mass times acceleration. I mean, I'm looking at, around me right now at buildings and cars driving by, and these things are operating and standing because of math, right? And, you know, you don't apply relativism to mathematical formulas. That's going to get you a building that doesn't stand, a car that doesn't run. And so it's good to have a Pope who understands science, understands math, astronomy as well. And, you know, it really does, you know, people believe that, really do believe in a certain order and design in the universe.
8: Let's, if we can, for just a few minutes, also mention that the movie Reagan, which is one that certainly I've enjoyed watching, having, first of all, Ronald Reagan is my governor. I even have an autograph from the governor, Ronald Reagan, in my collection, as well as our president and things of that nature. You have written about that. And more importantly, if people have seen the movie and read your book, they'll say basically the book became the movie. Is that fair?
1: Well, that's exactly right. Yeah. So my book in 2004, God and Ronald Reagan, and then the book followed The Crusader, Ronald Reagan and the Fall of Communism in 2006.
8: Yes.
1: And yeah. And those became, in particular, notably, The Crusader became the basis for the 2024 movie Reagan, starring Dennis Quaid as Ronald Reagan. So that was, yeah, that took, it took 20 years, Kirby. To get from the first time I got the phone call from my good friend Mark Joseph, the producer in Hollywood, saying, hey, I love this book, God and Ronald Reagan. Anybody own the rights to it? To the time that it finally got on screen, took 20 years. Took 20 years to make it happen. But I was really pleased with the result. I thought the movie was terrific. And candidly, I was quite surprised. It turned out way better than I thought it would.
8: Dennis Quaid looked like Ronald Reagan. Of course, they're doing that again. But again, for those of you that have been listening to Point of View for a long time, we went through a whole series with Paul, you know, God and Ronald Reagan, A Spiritual Life, God and George W. Bush, A Spiritual Life, went through this whole kind of series where for a while you were looking at that. And of course, you have been an expert all these years on the issue of communism, and we certainly depended on you for that. But I just thought for a minute I might point people to one of the websites, faithandfreedom.com. And if you go there, you will see the Institute for Faith and Freedom. And there's the story also about how the book became the movie. So you can watch the video there. And so we have all of that information. And of course, we also, if you go down a little bit further, have a link to the American Spectator, Pope Leo versus President Trump, so that you can read that for yourself. Whether you're a Protestant or a Catholic, whether you believe in some of the things that are being said by the Catholic Church or even some of the things said by Donald Trump, I think we certainly wanted to try to bring some perspective and clarity to that. And I knew that the best way to do that would be to bring Paul Kanger on and also to encourage you to go to some of these websites that we have provided and the article to learn a little bit more. So, Paul, as always, it's great to have you on the program, and thank you for being with us today here on Point of View.
1: Oh, anytime, Kirby, and check me out at spectator.org. You can follow my articles there, including several that I've recently written on Pope Leo and Donald Trump.
8: I might just mention we do have a link to spectator.org, and that link is right there. And that one is from March 25th, and you can then follow that link. And I would encourage you to subscribe. I do. But again, you might want to consider what you want to do, but we've made that available to you as well. Let's take a break. And one of the things that yesterday Liberty mentioned is that we are making available this booklet, which we have put together, and it is published through Point of View, and it's on the Declaration of Independence and the Constitution. Now, she mentioned that you could call, but we've made it much easier. You can simply go to the website right now. You will see a banner that says, get your free booklet. It is free. And just click on the button that says free. 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But if you just want to download, you need to just give us your email. 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And so certainly you can go to the website pointofview.net. 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
10: SRN News, I'm Jason Walker. Well, a man accused of firing a gun at law enforcement officials near the Washington Monument earlier in the week was walking along the same path as Vice President J.D. Vance's motorcade right before the shooting. Secret Service has not said right now if the suspect had a particular target. He is facing number of charges. Asian shares sharply higher. Tokyo's Nikkei 225 is up 5.7%. Wednesday, oil prices fell nearly 8%. Apple has agreed to a $250 million settlement. That is in a class action suit over false advertising, AI capabilities from Siri. Now, the suit claims that Apple misled consumers by promoting features that did not exist in the iPhone 16. SRN News.
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2: I'm Johnny Erickson Tata. Does weakness discount you for leadership? In the past, I thought so. While still in high school, I was involved in many leadership roles. Captain of girls lacrosse, on the student council. Back then, leadership was a matter of persuasion and power and influence. Then, my diving accident happened. And I thought I'd never lead again. After all, what could a person with quadriplegia do? But God has a different definition of leadership. From the Bible, I learned that the leaders God chooses are more broken than strong. God even says in 2 Corinthians chapter 12 that my grace is sufficient for you, for my power is made perfect in weakness. That's why, friend, we can boast all the more gladly about our weaknesses, so that Christ's power might rest on us. That's great advice if you are feeling weak today. Bring it to God and discover Christ's power for you.
10: Area weather. Mostly sunny today, high near 63. Tonight, clear skies, low around 40 degrees. Friday should be sunny with a high near 70. 40% chance of showers after 2 a.m. Friday night, low around 52. Saturday, 30% chance of showers before 8 a.m. Mostly sunny with a high near 74. 20% chance of showers after 2 a.m. Saturday night, mostly clear. Expect a low around 54. Sunday, 70% chance of showers. Partly sunny with a high near 76.
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8: Back once again, Wednesday edition here of Point of View, and an opportunity to kind of get together and think about what is happening around our world. And let me just real quickly, as we mention the fact that we certainly do have on my commentary today something about artificial intelligence. And as a matter of fact, it really links back to a very good video in which an individual was pulling from those kind of experts that know a lot more about these AI tools than most of us do, and pointed out that there were at least four major problems with them. The first is, of course, that they really don't live in the real world. And from time to time, if you've ever used one of these AI tools, you recognize that it maybe wants you to go from one place to another place. And as they said, they have no intuitive understanding of gravity, friction, heat, hunger. Sometimes they really don't have an understanding understanding of time differences, geography, things of that nature. And as a matter of fact, one of the articles that is in this upcoming June issue that I'm holding up right now, we haven't mailed it yet, is about what is called AI complacency, where people let AI make decisions for them, and some of those decisions tend to be catastrophic. Also, it talks about the fact that they have no persistent memory. I know when you get ChatGPT or Claude or some of those, you can kind of build in a little bit of memory, but most of the time, you're almost starting with zero, and that's very different than dealing with human beings. Of course, one of the real problems with these large language models is oftentimes they're just guessing. They're using pattern recognition. It's not like they're really reasoning. They're figuring out what the next word would be, just as you maybe texting on your phone. It's trying to guess what your next word is, just as maybe your spouse sometimes tries to guess your next word when maybe you pause for a little bit of time while you're trying to construct your sentence. And sometimes it's right, and lots of times it's wrong. And then most importantly, it's very limited in terms of planning. So the point I'm making is, something we talk about in this upcoming issue that you'll be receiving is, as valuable as these tools are, they are no replacement for you using your mind and your critical thinking skills. But the current issue right now, which probably you have at home and received in your mailbox, is this one on the war in Iran. And that brings us to this piece that comes out from the Wall Street Journal, Iran's regime ends the ceasefire. And they point out this is kind of where we are right now. The editors say the ceasefire in the Persian Gulf has been broken, and the culprit is the regime in Iran. President Trump now faces a decision how he plans to reopen the Strait of Hormuz, give Iran's regime what it wants in negotiations, or use the U.S. military to get ships through. Now, what we've been doing so far, and again, this is why we try to go into a little more depth on some of these issues, is that in many cases we're talking about the fact that they really are not necessarily guiding the ships through. Project Freedom is really an attempt to just cordon off what would be considered an established or enhanced security area. If you look at your map of the Persian Gulf, you'll recognize that if the ships come closer to Amman, that's where you can, in a defensive posture, allow the ships to come through. And this particular article is, again, reminding us of some things that I hadn't really quite thought about, and that is the fact that Project Freedom has almost now become a humanitarian mission, because some of the ships have crews that are starving. They brought enough food to get in and to get out, and they didn't anticipate they would be spending there for the better part of 2 months or more. And so in some respects, there's a real humanitarian aspect of that as well. Then, of course, even while the United States, through various kind of military actions, have tried to do all they can to actually protect these ships, you did have one South Korean vessel that suffered an explosion and a fire in the Strait of Hormuz, which led President Trump to actually say, yes, that did happen, and then wrote, perhaps it's time for South Korea to come and join the mission. And so what we are kind of seeing right now, as he points out, is that the various Iranian groups are finding that they can't afford to lose, in some respects, their main leverage, which is, of course, closing the Strait of Hormuz and the blockage of oil and oil shipments. But there's only a matter of time before that really becomes even more difficult for them, as we pointed out, not even being able to find enough storage facilities for the oil that's still being pumped out of the ground. Even more significant is that there has been a desire to try to do this in a defensive way, but sooner or later, and I suspect it may be sooner, we may have to go into an offensive posture. And again, as we talked about just a few minutes ago with Paul Kinger, the president is not exactly using diplomatic language. He told Fox News that the Iranians will be blown off the face of the earth. Somebody needs to get to the president and say this is not helpful with all of this hyperbole, but nevertheless, that is the case. But I think what is striking about this, and we'll we'll be talking about this a little bit more in the next hour, especially with a piece from Victor Davis Hanson, is that because of the actions of Iran, it has really changed the Middle East in some pretty dramatic ways. Because what has sort of begun to happen is the fact that some of these Middle Eastern countries find themselves no longer willing to go along with what has been taking place in the past. They are deciding, for example, that they're going to leave UAE, for example, to leave OPEC. Those of us that are a little bit older remember back in the 1970s where there were long lines just to get gasoline because OPEC recognized that they actually had a way to actually terrorize the industrial world with threats about oil shortages and the rest. And now you have the United Arab Emirates, as well as probably others soon, leaving what was called OPEC, which had been something that it had essentially a stranglehold on the United States and especially Europe and Asia and other countries. So in some respects, when we talk about what is happening in the Straits of Hormuz, the editors of the Wall Street Journal make it very clear that the United States and Israel will have to lead. The U.S. blockade of Iran's ports have been succeeding, and if the Strait of Hormuz reopens, the regime will have been outmaneuvered. The United States can do more than wait for Iran to shut in oil wells while both sides suffer. Give the president, they said, credit for showing the resolve that others lack to keep pushing. And so again, right now, the United States, Donald Trump, Israel and other countries on our side wield essentially a very significant strategic and military advantage, which they can use to pry open, they say, the Strait of Hormuz and maybe even shorten the timeline to those oil well shut-ins. And this is, I think, going to be very significant. But in the next hour, we will also spend just a little bit of time talking about, I think, in a very interesting sort of way, how this whole conflict has reshaped the Middle East, but at the same time also reshaped what is happening in Russia. Think about the fact that Russia right now finds themselves in a four-year war in which they've lost so many individuals. It has reshaped China in terms of how, in many cases, they may now be thinking twice before they want to think about taking Taiwan. And, of course, it has caused maybe even Europe to rethink whether or not their desire to sit this one out was such a good idea in that regard. So if nothing else, those are some very important principles that I wanted to put on the table. We will continue to follow the war in Iran. And when we get back the next hour, we'll spend some time working our way through Victor Davis Hanson's piece on the global ripples from the Iran war. He says Iran war didn't just break Tehran, it shattered old alliances, exposed weaknesses in Europe, checked China and Russia, and accelerated an American-led geopolitical realignment. So some very significant things happening. I suspect that even with all those very successful things happening, the American people will still spend more time complaining about the price of gas at the pump, the concerns about affordability, and as a result, vote out a number of individuals that would actually have backed the president. Well, we will see how that goes because it's still many, many months away between now and November, although we did see some interesting things happening in some of the primaries in Indiana and Ohio. But let's take a break when we come back. I think I wanted to, if nothing else, go to a very short piece that came from a very interesting evaluation of how Brandon Gill was, in a sense, conducting a master class in exposing the whole abortion euphemism, which is a great setup for our conversation later with Senator Rick Santorum, who engaged in a similar kind of conversation with Senator Barbara Boxer many years ago. Let's take a break. We'll talk about that right after these important messages.

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1: A recent report from the Kentucky Center for Statistics revealed that our state workforce declined for the second month in a row. Over 11,000 Kentuckians who are able-bodied have left the workforce in the first 2 months of 2026. Now, even though the 4.2% unemployment rate appears a positive, it doesn't tell the whole story, since it only considers those who are actually looking for work. For various reasons, many able-bodied Kentuckians are simply sitting out. As it is, according to the Federal Reserve, Kentucky's seasonally adjusted labor force participation rate was 57.9%. And it's one of the lowest workforce participation rates in the nation. Review of social programs that could be entangling the able-bodied and encouragement of policies that reward work are in order.
0: Find us on Facebook and Twitter at CPC4Kentucky and on the web at Commonwealth Policy Center.
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3: Hi, I'm Johnny Erickson Tata. Does weakness discount you for leadership? In the past, I thought so. While still in high school, I was involved in many leadership roles, captain of girls' lacrosse, on the student council. Back then, leadership was a matter of persuasion and power and influence. Then, my diving accident happened, and I thought I'd never lead again. After all, what could a person with quadriplegia do? But God has a different definition of leadership. From the Bible, I learned that the leaders God chooses are more broken than strong. God even says in 2 Corinthians chapter 12 that my grace is sufficient for you, for my power is made perfect in weakness. That's why, friend, we can boast all the more gladly about our weaknesses, so that Christ's power might rest on us. That's great advice if you are feeling weak today. Bring it to God and discover Christ's power for you.
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5: Next, we're going to spend some time talking with a former senator from the state of Pennsylvania who, when he was just 35 years of age, if I remember right, won in the 8th Congressional District, later became a senator, and was probably best known in a number of circles, especially pro-life circles, as somebody who took on the issue of partial birth abortion. And in some respects, I remember the conversation, we'll have him talk about that in the second hour, where the former congresswoman of California, Barbara Boxer, and he were going at this whole issue, and he began to press her on, well, if the baby's head is out, is that then no longer allowed for a partial birth abortion? How much? And of course, she didn't want to have any of that conversation. Well, it reminded me of the conversation that we had the other day between Representative Brandon Gill, who is a member of Congress from the state of Texas. By the way, he's the son-in-law of Dinesh D'Souza, if you don't know that. And the conversation he was having with Jessica Waters of American University. And in a recent hearing, which had to do with the FACE Act, you know, we've talked about the FACE Act before, and we'll certainly get into that as well. They said in this particular piece, Alexander DeSantis said, in a recent hearing on the FACE Act, Republican Representative Brandon Gill put on a masterclass in exposing pro-abortion euphemisms, pressing the abortion advocate, Jessica Waters of American University, on which type of abortion procedure she prefers, saline injection, injection, suction, or DNC. And, of course, the woman, Jessica Waters, was obviously very uncomfortable with this line of questioning. And then, of course, as she points out, as Alexandria points out, clung to what she called the fig leaf of reproductive health care, because they don't really want to talk about abortion. And again, well, we're here to talk about abortion facilities, but they never really want to talk about what goes on behind the doors of those abortion facilities. And she points out that abortion advocates, as it turns out, are so accustomed to obfuscation that they ironically insist on discussing abortion facilities while refusing to engage in the very significant topic of abortion. And I think it was, as she points out, illustrative of the debate that took place years ago when in the 2016 presidential debate, you had moderator Chris Wallace ask Donald Trump and Hillary Clinton about abortion, citing Clinton's opposition to even a ban on partial birth abortion. After Clinton defended her position, Trump said, and this is now a direct quote, "Well, I think it's terrible. If you go with what Hillary is saying, in the ninth month, you can take the baby and rip the baby out of the womb of the mother just prior to the birth of the baby. Now, you can say that's okay, and Hillary can say that's okay, but it's not okay with me, because based on what she's saying and based on where she's going and where she's been, you can take the baby and rip the baby out of the womb in the ninth month of the final day, and that's not acceptable." Well, as Alexandra De Sanctis said, it was characteristically inelegant, but it was effective. Pro-life groups heaped praise on Trump for doing what most Republican politicians rarely do, and that is using a highly public stage to expose the simple, horrible act of what happens during an abortion procedure. And I think it illustrates again something that we can learn as we talk with former Senator Rick Santorum, and even can learn from, again, some of the comments being made by Representative Brandon Gill. Of course, the article then goes on to remind us that really since that time, President Trump has drifted so far from the pro-life camp that he's actually received a fair amount of criticism from some of the pro-life groups, because he in the past spent a fair amount of time hailing himself as the most pro-life president in history and the individual that was able to defeat Roe versus Wade. But here's where we find ourselves now. And of course, you have the softening of the Republican platform in its historic support for the right to life of the unborn. So it reminds us that in some respects, if you're going to be engaged in the pro-life battle, the first thing you need to do is tell the truth. I know that seems sort of obvious, but unfortunately, you're going to be in many cases dealing with people who don't tell the truth. And a great illustration of that is something we talked about on Friday. We'll probably talk about it again on Friday because we have two of our guests who are quite familiar with the president's task force to eradicate anti-Christian bias. A lot of this grew out of the testimonies that were at the time given at the National Religious Liberty Commission, but also came from some of the investigation done by the Justice Department. And what we found out from the Trump Justice Department was during the Biden Justice Department's time, they worked closely with Planned Parenthood and with other far-left abortion advocates. They even created dossiers on some of the pro-life activists. They were taking pictures of them, of their children, and the rest, and they monitored the pro-life activists, tracked their movements, and in some respects, then, all that information was turned over to the Justice Department. But then, when those individuals were being prosecuted, it turns out that that information information was not made available to them, which might have helped them in the trial. And so, again, we see not only did you have the pro-abortion groups, I should say, hand over all this information to the Justice Department so they could actually prosecute some of these pro-life individuals, but even more significantly, they withheld it so that it could not be used to defend themselves in court. One of the other things that we have learned, and since we were talking about the Pope and some of the Catholic ideas a minute ago, it turns out we now have documentation of how some of the federal prosecutors under the Biden administration even fantasized, this is their words, fantasized about prosecuting Catholic nuns. And of course, we also know that the Biden FBI spied on Catholic churches, and some of them even worked with Jack Smith when he was involved in prosecuting, at that came former President Donald Trump. And so you can just see that this whole report that has come out from the Task Force to Eradicate Anti-Christian Bias, as well as the report from the Justice Department about how some of that was used, once again just illustrates the great danger that we have. Next hour, we'll spend a little more time talking about some of the other things that have come from this Task Force to Eradicate Anti-Christian Bias. The report is 200 pages long, and if we can, we'll just give you a kind of a brief summary of that. But just before we take a break, let me one more time today mention, as I hold up here for those of you watching online, this booklet that we have made available. It is the Declaration of Independence and the Constitution of the United States. It is a resource that I think you're going to find very helpful. Also, of course, includes the amendments to the Constitution, and it just gives all of this information in a way that you can use very effectively. Again, as we mentioned yesterday, you can certainly give us a call on our call-in line, 800-347-5151. That'd be our customer service line, I guess would be a better way to describe that, and ask for it. But the simpler way for those of you with a computer is simply to go to pointofview.net. You'll see a banner there that says, get your free booklet today, the Declaration of Independence and the Constitution of the United States. There's a place where you can give us your name and email. We can give you an instant download, but you also have a place where you can give us your mailing address, and we'll mail one of these to you. And you can do both. As a matter of fact, you can click on both the instant download and get the booklet. And I just think it's a great resource. America 250, I would encourage you to take the time to get a free booklet. And we'll be back right after this.
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1: How does someone find out more information?
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4: News this hour from Town Hall. I'm Jason Walker. Apple has agreed to a $250 million settlement in a class action suit over false advertising of Siri's AI capabilities. The suit claims Apple misled consumers by promoting features that did not exist when the iPhone 16 came out 2 years ago. If approved, the deal means owners could receive anywhere from $25 each to as much as $95. Justice Department can hold on to election ballots seized in Georgia.
5: A judge has ruled that the federal government can keep 2020 election ballots and other materials taken by the FBI from a warehouse in Fulton County, Georgia, in late January. Fulton County is heavily Democratic and includes most of the city of Atlanta. The county argued that the seizure was unconstitutional, but U.S. District Judge J.P. Boulay said the county had not met the high legal bar that would allow him to intervene. The Justice Department has said it's investigating, quote, irregularities that occurred during the 2020 presidential election, unquote. Georgia's votes in the 2020 race were counted three times, with each affirming a win by Democrat Joe Biden. I'm Jennifer King.
4: A major anti-fraud push is coming to the nation's food stamp program. Correspondent John Scott says right now it's really open.
6: The government says all recipients of the Supplemental Nutrition Assistance Program, SNAP, will be required to reapply for benefits to confirm they still qualify. The move follows the discovery of more than 226,000 fraudulent claims and nearly 700,000 unauthorized transactions. Officials estimate fraud costs taxpayers about $12 billion each year through schemes like benefit trafficking, false applications, and EBT theft. The crackdown is aimed at protecting the program's integrity, but will also mean increased scrutiny for millions who rely on it. John Scott reporting.
4: More on these stories at townhall.com.
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1: There are growing worries over the hantavirus infections aboard the MV Hondius cruise ship out of South Africa. We have more on that story now from correspondent Charles De La Desma.
2: WHO epidemiologist Maria Kehova says her team reckons it's most likely patients have been affected with the Andes strain of hantavirus.
3: We assumed from the beginning that this was the Andes strain because the ship started off in Argentina and then it was moving through islands up the coast of Africa. And it's a wildlife expedition. So many of these individuals, they were stopping at islands, they were doing bird watching. There are some rodents on some, there are not others.
2: Three patients with suspected hantavirus have been evacuated from the cruise ship to the Netherlands as the vessel at the center of a deadly outbreak remains off Cape Verde. I'm Charles De La Desma.
1: Breaking news and analysis, townhall.com. The U.S. authorities have charged a man with using the Aster name to steal from a Mexican billionaire. Police say the crime may end up running even deeper. Here's correspondent Julie Walker with the story.
4: U.S. prosecutors allege a man with multiple aliases used the name of the famed Aster family to scam a Mexican billionaire out of $450 million. According to a New York federal grand jury indictment, Vladimir Sklarov set up a fake company called Aster Asset Group, claiming it was linked to the wealthy New York family. Sklarov was arrested in Chicago Saturday. The alleged victim, Ricardo Salinas Pliego, confirming to the Wall Street Journal he was a victim. The indictment alleges Sklarov illegally sold $450 million worth of corporate shares that Salinas had put up as collateral for a loan. Julie Walker, New York.
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5: Area weather, mostly sunny today, high near 63. Tonight, clear skies, low around 40 degrees. Friday should be sunny with a high near 70. 40% chance of showers after 2 a.m. Friday night, low around 52. Saturday, 30% chance of showers before 8 a.m., mostly sunny with a high near 74. 20% chance of showers after 2 a.m. Saturday night, mostly clear, expect a low around 54. Sunday, 70% chance of showers, partly sunny with a high near 76.
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0: Tempo, the horse that won the Kentucky Derby and made history, will not compete in the second leg of the Triple Crown at the Preakness. More sports, too, as we have NBA playoffs coming up. I'm Kate Delaney, but first at the top, we always swing into the rundown here on America Tonight. Is threatening intense bombing if the Iran peace deal is not reached. We heard that the other day. There was some conversation about that. And now Iran, of course, is hitting back and saying that there is no deal yet at this point. But it seems like it might be getting close because we're hearing all kinds of different chatter, which is typical of how this has gone in the last 10 weeks. The president was on Hugh Hewitt's show, and I happened to catch that. And here's a little snippet of what he said.
1: One way or the other, we win. We either make the right deal or we win very easily from the military standpoint. We've already won that.
0: Yeah, I mean, it seems pretty straightforward to me. And what really has been said all along is exactly what you just heard there from the president. I mean, I think part of this is, without a doubt, that who are you dealing with? Who is in charge? That is a kind of a moving target, if you will, from the Iranian, you know, point of view. Who really is in charge of what's happening there since February 28th? And since February 28th, seven service members have died in strikes on U.S. facilities, as you know, six in Kuwait, one in Saudi Arabia. More than 400 troops have had injuries as of late April. While most of the wounded returned to duty within days, at least 12 suffered injuries that military officials classify as what we would call serious. Coming up, there's more. You'll hear what Melania Trump, the first lady, had to say about military mothers as we're coming up on Mother's Day weekend. So for now, there is no deal at this point. There is, again, no deal. And probably the latest thing coming out of Iran as we are live and things are unfolding is that they're expected to respond later today to the U.S. proposal for ending the war, So we'll see what that response is. Huge news. The CNN founder, Ted Turner, dead at the age of 87. He was well within being the iconic figure that he was when I saw him at Ohio University, where I went to school, to journalism school. He came and he spoke, and it was really a very, very big deal. And I can remember him talking about why he jumped into CNN, how that all came about. And it was incredibly fascinating to listen to. Sad story. He died in hospice. He had Lewy body dementia. And again, he founded the cable network CNN back in 1980.
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0: What was interesting about what he did there, he really revolutionized, let's face it, what happened. You would run to CNN, there's a shooting, there's this happened, whatever the breaking news. When I think of the original days of CNN being in school and whatever it was that was unfolding in the day is the fact that you could turn on CNN and you could find out just what was happening. I mean, it wasn't about talk shows. It was about here's what's going on the ground. He was a huge sportsman, and he was somebody who owns sports teams, including the Atlanta Braves, who you know, he leveraged his ownership of the TBS superstation to broadcast their games across the country. So besides the Yankees, the Braves were a team that people knew about. He bought the Braves, who were terrible in the 70s. He put the team on this tiny television station and then sold the signal to cable systems nationwide, really transforming everything. And he had just created a bigger fan base for this team from Georgia, the Braves. And then in the 90s, of course, things turned around for them, and ultimately they won the World Series in 1995. Take a listen.
3: We worked hard, and we deserve it.
4: Yeah.
0: Yeah. And there were other things that he was involved in. He founded the Goodwill Games, and they were held five times in all. They ended in 2001. There was a Winter Goodwill Games that was held one time at Lake Placid. I can remember that. He was involved in sailing, if you remember his interest in sailing. So, yeah, well beyond even broadcasting, he was certainly someone who I think people would call a visionary, definitely a visionary. All right, the floating virus, hantavirus. People are questioning hantavirus. What is the hantavirus? And, of course, it's the cruise ship that is now headed for Spain's Canary Islands because they're also racing to trace the victim's contacts, because if it was in close quarters, a lot of times that is, of course, how it spreads. There is a little bit of confusion with that. I happened to catch this doctor from Johns Hopkins on the tube earlier in the day. Here's how he described it.
3: So most hantavirus strains, as I said, don't spread person to person. The strain that's responsible for this one is one that individuals contracted in Argentina. It's called the Andes strain. That one is transmissible from person to person, but not casually, not like COVID, not like influenza, and certainly not like measles. It's something that requires prolonged close contact. So what we've heard from the WHO is these cases, and now we're up to 8 cases because a new case was diagnosed in Switzerland, that they are all individuals who are part of a cluster that had close contact with each other. So this isn't something that poses the same general risk of spread as many other viruses do.
0: The U.S. State Department is closely tracking the cruise ship. And you say, why? There's 17 Americans were on board, and there were a couple that actually got off. So two Georgia people got off. They returned home after getting off the cruise ship. They're being monitored by the Georgia Department of Health. They don't show any signs of infection, but they're keeping a close eye on it. There was someone from Arizona who was a passenger on the ship as well, also being monitored, because, of course, the concern of, you just heard there, maybe it's not what you would think, the kind of spread like COVID, but it's not completely void of possibly getting it. They can't say that completely. And, you know, how did this outbreak happen? They're investigating the origins fast and furiously to try to figure that out. How did it start, and then how did it go from there? It's rare, but it is highly deadly. About 38% of the people who develop respiratory symptoms may die, and it starts where you have no idea, of course, like so much does. It's very similar to the flu. The patient's suffering with fatigue, fevers, chill, and aches, but then it damages the heart, the lungs, the kidneys, and people suffer from shortness of breath, organ failure, and even death. So this is certainly something nobody wants to deal with, and very sad to hear that several got it. All right, I mentioned Golden Tempo, worth mentioning here, because a lot of people were wondering, oh, going to run in that second leg, the Preakness in Baltimore in a couple of weeks, and the owner said no, and the trainer not going to run, going to rest the horse. What's happened in horse racing is it's such a quick turnaround those 2 weeks. A lot of thoroughbred owners won't risk running the horse so close to when they just had the Kentucky Derby, but the horse will race at the Belmont Stakes. All right, stay with us. Melania Trump from the White House.
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0: moment out at the White House, I thought it was great that the First Lady was recognizing military mothers. It is a big weekend, Mother's Day weekend. Happy Mother's Day to all of the mothers out there. And it's interesting because I think I said this the other day, a lot of graduations coincide with Mother's Day. So you have people that gather for graduations and Mother's Day. I guess it's good. Melania Trump, I thought it was wonderful out at the White House talking about the mothers and what they go through.
1: I often think about the brave people who make the ultimate sacrifice for our freedom. When I went to honor the fallen service members from the 103rd Sustainment Command at Dover Air Force Base last March, I realized that words cannot comfort the all-consuming grief that family members, and mothers in particular, experience. The loss is overwhelming. Although I understand the deep pride these families feel in their loved ones' service to our great republic, I cannot fathom the depth of their sorrow. Today is the day we hold their mothers in the highest regard. It is these military mothers who find themselves alone, awake in their thoughts in the darkest hours of the night. Of course, we must also remember the mothers with a spouse overseas, praying for a safe return so their family can become whole once again.
0: Yeah, those words, whole once again, and how tough that is, we certainly know that. And that was, again, from the White House, and it was about honoring military mothers. A slew of other things probably flew under your radar today, and they're worth mentioning. I talked about Ted Turner. There's so much reaction to his death, again, because of what a pioneer he was as far as television, especially, and breaking news to me. That's what I said before. That's really what I think about the breaking news coverage of how CNN had whatever it was. Everybody was watching to see when anything happened, because that's where you knew you could figure out what, at least get a glimpse of what was, what was happening. Here's the other story that we're following is the former New York mayor, Rudy Giuliani, is out of the ICU. He's going to stay hospitalized in Florida out of more than abundance of caution because of the pneumonia that he got, which made it tough to breathe. And he was on a ventilator and was just taken off the ventilator a few days ago. He's 81 years old, so hospitalized in critical, they haven't lifted the critical, but stable condition. He was previously diagnosed with restrictive airway disease following 9/11. People forget that. And it's a condition that can come, it can continue as you get older. And they talked about his doctors, the fact that the virus quickly overwhelmed his body, and that led to the ventilation to maintain adequate oxygen. And he told Giuliani, even told his viewers Friday on his X show, that his America's Mayor Live, that his voice is a little under the weather, so he wouldn't be able to speak as loudly as he usually does. And he was coughing and coughing and coughing throughout the streamed program. And then, of course, there was the panic when he was hospitalized. But I'll say it again, he is out of the ICU, but he still is hospitalized. As I even got a ton of email about that. I was talking about being in New York during 9/11 and, what an incredible, when I think of New York, I mean, that's what I think of. I think of what happened with 9/11 and how he swooped in and did a great job of doing what you would hope a mayor would do, but he really rose to the occasion. I guess that's the great way to put that. Other conversations that are going on, what I call around the water cooler, the virtual water cooler. Of course, Iran, and is there really going to be is there really going to be any kind of a peace agreement or what? I mean, there's even the report that the U.S. hit a ship today because we have that Strait of Hormuz situation going on. But the other thing that happened that was very big was Epstein. It's like it just doesn't go away. At this time, there was this purported suicide note that was released by court order. And part of the note was found by a former cellmate, supposedly, that had been kept under court seal for years. It was tucked away. The cellmate found it, supposedly, in some book. And in the book, in this note, he basically says, it is a treat to be able to choose one's time to say goodbye. So how odd is this? I mean, this is, you know, this again is this convicted horrible sex offender and this controversy that has persisted over his death since 2019 while he was in custody awaiting trial on sex trafficking charges. And we kept, you know, they found nothing. There's nothing. Everybody kept talking about conspiracy theories and all kinds of things as far as what happened and how he died. And he was in the Manhattan Correctional Center. And his cellmate said he originally had discovered it in July of 2019, weeks before his death, supposedly. And, of course, he was found unresponsive in his cell. So his, you know, later, this is when the cellmate came forward and said that he had found this suicide note. And you know the saga of Epstein. It goes back to 2008, rather, where he pled guilty to two charges of soliciting prostitution, including one involving a minor. Then he's arrested on federal sex trafficking charges in 2019. And then he dies in federal custody in a Manhattan jail cell that year. And for decades, you know, judges and lawmakers say he abused, trafficked, and molested. We know this. Horrible things have come out of this. Scores of girls, many who came forward in court and other public forums. So there was this, again, big conspiracy as to what really happened when he was in custody. Now there is this note which was discovered and was under seal, and now it's being released, or at least parts of it. There's always a drip. Tell us what it says. Tell, you know, there was even a photo of this scrawl. It was a scrawl on a piece of lined paper and just a couple of words, and the words that I just told you. It's a treat to be able to choose one's time to say goodbye. And so that's the latest as far as Jeffrey Epstein is concerned. Hey, coming up on the show, I'm so excited for you to be introduced to a guy that, boy, I could talk to him all day long. He is definitely a jewel from the Salt Lake City area. His name is Ron Nelson. And think about copper postcards. You know, did you ever go to the Grand Canyon or in your travels? It could be other places, even in Arizona, Sedona, could be Statue of Liberty. I can remember being at the Statue of Liberty and those copper postcards and traveling all over. Somewhere in the postcard files, you would see, you know, these copper postcards. I know you know what I'm talking about. And that was his. He had so many of those accounts across the United States and the world, actually. And we're going to talk about that engraving and how that got started for him. It's absolutely fascinating. And then other things that have happened in his life that led to him writing a super interesting book, including this woman who you know from pop culture, Madonna. Yeah, imagine you're Ron and you get a call from Madonna's people and you talk to Madonna about doing, at the height of her fame, about doing a cover with, you know, a copper cover. And it wasn't just Madonna. It was also the Grateful Dead at one point. And there were some other bands that wanted to do the same thing. And how that all unfolded and led to this other side thing that was part of the whole engraving deal is, to me, one of the most fascinating stories. It's one of the most fascinating people I've talked to recently. So I can't wait till you hear him. He's coming up on The Flip. And then we'll come back at the tail end of the hour and talk about, for your health, schizophrenia, how many people deal with it, and where do they go for help. Meet you on The Flip.
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3: This just didn't want it bad enough. That should have been an easy win. What were you doing out there? You got to hustle. You could have made that play if you'd been open.
4: 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That my worth isn't determined by my performance. That even on my worst day, I am worthy. That you see me learning, growing, and doing my best. And that is enough.
5: Brought to you by the Kentucky High School Athletic Association and the Kentucky Athletic Administrators Association.
6: SRN News, I'm Jason Walker. United States firing on Iranian oil tanker as President Trump seeks to pressure Tehran into reaching a deal to end the war. Military says that a fighter jet shot out the rudder of that tanker in the Gulf of Oman. UN Health Agency says two patients with hantavirus and one suspected of infection have been evacuated from that cruise ship at the center of the deadly outbreak. Two of the patients are hospitalized in Amsterdam. Now, Republicans moving very quickly, that in efforts to redistrict areas across part of the South, Alabama, Louisiana, Tennessee, and South Carolina, all considering changes. CNN founder Ted Turner has died at the age of 87. Officials say he had been in very poor health for a number of years. This is SRN News.
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8: Area weather, mostly sunny today, high near 63. Tonight, clear skies, low around 40 degrees. Friday should be sunny with a high near 70. 40% chance of showers after 2 a.m. Friday night, low around 52. Saturday, 30% chance of showers before 8 a.m., mostly sunny with a high near 74. 20% chance of showers after 2 a.m. Saturday night, mostly clear, expect a low around 54. Sunday, 70% chance of showers, partly sunny with a high near 76.
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0: pleasure to welcome Ron Nelson to this show. He's written a book about a business that he was in and a life that he's led that is so incredible, filled with these peaks and valleys that I think a lot of people can relate to, and things that he learned and incredible inspiration that I think he brings to the table. And the name of his book, by the way, is Engraved, The Upbringing of a Caregiver. And we're going to get to that later in the interview. But Ron, thank you so much for joining us here on the show.
1: Well, it's lovely to be with you, Kate, and I look forward to our conversation and hope we're reaching out to many people who will be tuned in to the conversation.
0: You know, it's interesting because one of the things and the thing that became your life's work, and I guarantee I probably sent at least a dozen of these, is you were the king of the copper engraved postcards, right? So before we get there, how did growing up, was that, you know, how did you get to that spot where that's what you did as a business?
1: Well, the business started from my dad. My dad was an attorney, and he was attorney for the Utah Manufacturers Association. He developed the idea along with some Utah-shaped salt blocks, so made out of salt. But the copper card came from something he designed. He came up with four designs, and as a young kid, I would go and sell these. Now, later in my life, after I was told that my job was going to be, I had 3 years to find a new job since the one I was doing was going to be taken away. And that was sad. So I went to my dad and I said, Dad, you've never done anything with a copper card. And, I would like to see if I could take it and make a business out of it. And that's how it started, Kate.
0: You know, so it's so interesting. So you decide, okay, I mean, what an entrepreneurial spirit. I'm going to do it. I'm going to take this and I'm going to figure out where I, and by the way, for everybody listening, so this was something that was international. I mean, you had it everywhere, but those baby steps, how did you start? What did you do?
1: Well, I took my dad's old flatbed press. I started with it, and then I started hiring people, and, I knew the steps that needed to be taken. I knew the process. And so we took that flatbed press and ran it some days 23 hours a day. And we built up to that. And still, I was making good money, but I wasn't killing it. And so I had a mechanical engineer help me design a new machine that would stamp out a card every second and a half. So every second and a half, you'd hear a bang and it'd come down on the copper would roll automatically. And that's how we made most of the cards after, 1991.
0: Wow. So when you were looking for customers, how did that work?
1: Well, I went to many places. For instance, the Statue of Liberty was my biggest account. I met with them out on the island and then at a warehouse in New York City. And they took the cards, and their initial order was 50,000 cards. And I didn't have the capacity to do that, so I panicked but said, I'll make it happen, and we made it happen. And the rest is history. But I said sold millions of cards at the statue, and that's how I got many accounts, is traveling to, well, I've been in every state in the country except Alaska, which I regret, but I haven't been there yet. And since I'm no longer making the cards, I don't know what will take me up there except a good fishing trip.
0: That sounds good to me. And that's perfect. Lady Liberty Copper, boy, that's not lost on me. That was a perfect marriage, so to speak, there. It was good that you scrambled and made that happen. Of all of the places where you could get your copper cards. What was the, and I think that's a pretty unique one, but what else would be a pretty unique one, a story that's pretty interesting as far as the cards go?
1: Well, I sold a lot of cards at the Alamo. That was an interesting, a lady met me at the counter. I pulled out actually a copy of the Statue of Liberty card when I went to the Alamo. And she says, "Where did you get that?" And I said, "Well, I make these, and I could do one for the Alamo if you're interested." And she says, "Well, yes, I'm interested. What will it cost me?" And I says, "It won't cost you a penny. I will just design it, and I'll send you the design. And if you approve it, we'll go ahead and make a plate, and we'll make some for you." Well, she almost did backflips, and so she sold a lot of cards for us. So that's one story, and I've got probably many more stories that are pretty similar, but none match the Statue of Liberty and their order. That just put me into panic mode.
0: Yeah, that's before Shark Tank, when they gave you the advice that you had to have the money.
1: That was before Shark Tank. In fact, it's funny, my son, who's very successful in doing what he does, he says, "Dad, I should get Copper Card going again." And I said, "Well, why don't you just go on Shark Tank?" And he says, "Well, I've thought about it." So, but Mark Cuban's no longer there, and that's who I'd want to sign a deal with, just because I'm a sports fan. So,
0: right, exactly. Well, you know, so you talk about the headaches of that, like some of the things that happen. You hire the people, you know, you've got to print these cards and all of that, and you have these massive, massive runs. And so as that grew and got bigger and bigger and bigger, what were the biggest headaches? Was it the amount that you had to get out and the shipping and the typical things that businesses with product have to deal with?
1: Well, the biggest headaches were my own, and I had encephalitis and meningitis when I was 20 years old, and so I got real sick. So I dealt with everyday headaches to start with, but the main headaches with the business were, the everyday. This was a cottage campaign business where I hired at one point 30-something women, and they were folding the card backs onto the copper. And so keeping that going was a test. And then at one point I had 50-something people working for me when we were doing a project for Madonna that won Best CD Cover Design. We did that, and so that was fun. And so, but everything was a headache because everything was just managed, and I was managing it through the whole process. So it was how many cards needed to be made, how many designs needed to be pulled for the day, how many inventory cards we had to have so that we could fill orders that kept coming in from especially Arizona, New Mexico, the Southwest, but then the big orders that came from certain locations and fun places to visit, and probably the top places to visit in the country we had postcards of.
0: That makes sense. I was probably the buyer of most of those cards in my traipsing through the Southwest.
1: You for doing that.
0: For sure.
1: If I was to look at all the cameras that were set up back then, which isn't as many today, but I probably would have seen your picture.
0: You would have seen me for sure. Absolutely. And you kind of buried something there, too, in talking about Madonna doing I remember that cover. And what a unique thing. Did you get to meet her at all, or you dealt with mostly her people?
1: Well, I talked to her on the phone, and I tell everybody that the only question she asked me is if I'd be the father of her next child. But I actually saw her, and I've got a big poster, a Madonna poster, and it's actually hanging right behind me as we speak. But it's a large Madonna piece, and then it's got three of her CDs on the bottom, and then it's got the CD with a picture of her that's there. And I used to kid everybody that every Sunday morning we would get up as a family and kneel down and give Madonna her due, because that project was probably the most successful project I ever ran, even though it was a headache and it had to act. We had to do it fast.
0: What made you decide you were going to put this all and engrave the upbringing of a caregiver?
1: Well, throughout my life, I've gone through story after story. So my book is my memoir, but it's really my stories. And there's 24 chapters, mm-hmm. and probably 70 to 80 stories, because most chapters have more than one story. What made me do it is I was told, first of all, by my family that I needed to at least write my stories. And then when I completed my stories and started to share them in written form with some friends and a couple of church leaders and political leaders that you might know.
0: So you can get the books, ronnelsonbooks.com or on Amazon, and you can catch a huge rest of the interview on my show, Amazing Americans. 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
7: Area weather, mostly sunny today, high near 63. Tonight, clear skies, low around 40 degrees. Friday should be sunny with a high near 70. 40% chance of showers after 2 a.m. Friday night, low around 52. Saturday, 30% chance of showers before 8 a.m., mostly sunny with a high near 74. 20% chance of showers after 2 a.m. Saturday night, mostly clear, expect a low around 54. Sunday, 70% chance of showers, partly sunny with a high near 76.
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0: check out this number. Approximately 3.5 million Americans live with schizophrenia. We're going to talk about one family's story and what the daily realities are of it. And we're also going to talk about something that really has changed the game. Let's put it that way. Erin Crown joins us. She's a PA in the psychiatric healthcare professional. That's what she is, specializing in schizophrenia care. So very specific. And Nicole is a care partner to a daughter living with schizophrenia. So thank you both for joining us.
1: Thank you for having me.
0: So let's start with this. Let's start with you, Erin. What does the diagnosis and treatment journey often look like for families from your point of view?
1: I think that it's very different for different families, depending on, you know, what the presentation is, how long things have been going awry for individuals living with schizophrenia. It can start as early as young teens or early adolescents, maybe later for some individuals as late as maybe 30 or early 30s, but that's certainly on the older side of it. But schizophrenia is a chronic and progressive illness that affects the way people think, feel, and act. Disorganized speech, disorganized behaviors, losing touch with reality is one of the ways that we describe the experiences of people living with schizophrenia. Delusions, having beliefs of things that are very real to them, but maybe don't fit into social norms and don't really seem very plausible, seeing things or hearing things that other people don't see or hear. And for some people, this can progress slowly, and for others, it can come to a boiling head very quickly. And it depends on what that scenario is for many people as to what it looks like in the diagnostic and treatment journey for people. For those that it comes to a head very rapidly, I would say often it catches people by surprise. There maybe hasn't been any investigation earlier into bizarre behaviors or maybe isolation and things that they just don't seem their normal self and trying to figure out what's going on. And it can take a little longer for diagnosis to come in those cases. But then others, when it comes very quickly, I think those are people that often end up hospitalized or incarcerated as a result of this loss of touch with reality and the behaviors that ensue within that.
0: Yeah, and Nicole G., thank you so much for being here and sharing your story. I think it's so important. We just listened to what Erin said. So your daughter started showing out-of-character changes in her early 20s. What was that like?
2: Yeah, I mean, actually, her roommates contacted me. She was living in Scotland after graduating from college, and it was just before COVID, and they were panicking. They didn't understand what was happening, and they contacted me, and I flew over, and that was her first hospitalization, brought her home thinking, ah, I'll bring her back to the U.S. I know our healthcare system. This would be fine. And unfortunately realized just how chaotic and complicated it is here in the United States to treat someone with schizophrenia because most doctors aren't trained on it. They don't have the understanding of what it means. She was misdiagnosed for 2 years on wrong medications and just unfortunately terribly, terribly sick for a long time before I finally got her on a good path.
0: And so that good path is what we're talking about. And Erin, tell us about what is HomeGround and how does it help reduce the stigma associated with schizophrenia?
1: So HomeGroundSCZ.com is a website that has been created in collaboration with individuals living with schizophrenia, care partners, and mental health advocacy groups, really an opportunity for people both living with schizophrenia as well as their care partners to find community, to find resources, legal resources and advice. People can type in their zip code and can find local relevant resources that they're looking for. And people can meet and collaborate with other individuals with shared experiences. You know, isolation due to stigma, due to negative symptoms of schizophrenia as well. You know, I can think of one patient in particular I have on my caseload who will say, you know, I hear my family in the living room and they're laughing and they're having a great time. And I know I should want to be with them, but I would still rather be in my room by myself. And that's a negative symptom of schizophrenia. And when we can use something like homegroundscz.com to find community and to find others with similar lived experiences, we can both break down stigma as well as educate ourselves, others around us, and hopefully improve our outcomes.
0: Well, you've done a great job telling us about that. So, and I think you've said this, but just there may be something else you want to add. What makes Homeground different from other online schizophrenia resources that are out there?
1: One of the things that makes it different is that one that I've already mentioned, in that it wasn't simply developed by a company without collaboration of people that are living the real life every day. People like Nicole, who are living the ins and outs of a loved one or even being themselves a person living with schizophrenia. But it's also extremely comprehensive. There's a great sidebar that you can go to and find different categories of information that you might be looking for more access to things on, resources on. And again, using that zip code to make it very personally relevant to you and to your loved one.
0: Yeah. Nicole, you shared the story about, you know, your daughter and resources and what happened. How do you hope sharing your experience helps others that have this condition that are living with it?
2: Yeah, that's a great question. And Kate, the reality is unfortunately because of stigma, there is so much isolation and having something like Homeground that helps with the community that connects us, that connects caregivers to caregivers, to people who are diagnosed with others, to bring all of us together in one place is doesn't exist really anywhere else in the way that Homeground has put this together. And so when we all, as Lisa's care partners, start on this journey, we are terribly isolated, often misinformed, and really struggle to get our footing. And this is the kind of resource that will fundamentally help caregivers across the country.
0: Yeah, Erin, you just heard what Nicole said, and you certainly know the story and have heard other stories. Why is access to practical, judgment-free, like she was talking about stigma, that judgment-free information and community support so important for families navigating this really difficult thing to deal with, schizophrenia?
1: So I think schizophrenia is largely misunderstood, and there's this enormous misconception about what it is and what it isn't. And without a place like Homeground that can educate people, both living with as well as people like Nicole, care partners, that can learn more about it, we're going to continue to operate with the same misunderstandings. And until we correct these misunderstandings and build a community of educated, knowledgeable people that can get the word out and support one another, stigma will not change. It will continue. One of the things that is largely misunderstood about schizophrenia is we have this misconception that these are dangerous individuals. Mm-hmm. Can some people in psychosis be dangerous? Sure, to themselves or to others, that is a possibility, but that is not the majority of the patient population living with schizophrenia. In fact, this is a patient population that is 11 times more likely than the general population to be the victim of a violent crime.
0: Wow. So this has been tremendous. Where can we go to learn more, Erin?
1: So you can go to homegroundscz.com and take your time. It is a wealth of information. Peruse all those tabs on that sidebar and really get to know it and share it in conversation. The more we talk about this,

0: 0.06%. S&P futures up 0.06%. NASDAQ futures down just slightly, 0.02%. Remember, the key thing here is pre-market bell. Oil down below $195.63 a barrel. Thanks to the crew for scrambling, the Minnesota 2, Jason and Daniel, and all of you for listening to this hour.
1: Papa. A new study finds that a child's race, ethnicity, and/or home neighborhood had a strong impact on their survival and recovery after a cardiac arrest. The study found that black children have more than a four-fold higher risk of out-of-hospital cardiac arrest than white and Hispanic children, and they are also 26% less likely to survive than white and Hispanic children. Dr. Cody Gathers of Children's Hospital of Philadelphia led the study.
2: CPR is an important determinant in cardiac arrest survival, and black children did not receive CPR after cardiac arrest as frequently and had much lower rates of survival after cardiac arrest. These disparities indicate a need for increased resources for CPR and survival programs in higher-risk communities.
1: About 7,000 infants and children have a cardiac arrest each year in the United States. The study was presented at the American Heart Association's Scientific Sessions 2023. Sponsored by the American Heart Association.
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4: News this hour from Town Hall. I'm Jason Walker. UN Health Agency says at least two patients with the hantavirus and one suspected of having the infection have now been evacuated from that cruise ship. Two of the patients are hospitalized in Amsterdam. World Health Organization says eight cases have been officially recorded. Three people have died. The debate over alleged voter suppression continuing, but new data raising questions about a longstanding liberal claim. More on the story from correspondent John Scott.
5: Recent Census Bureau figures show minority voter turnout has increased over time. Black voter participation reached more than 51% in the 2018 midterms and about 45% in 2022, both higher than comparable elections in the early 2000s. Hispanic and Asian turnout has also risen, with both groups hitting record participation levels in the 2020 election. Conservatives say the data proves charges of GOP voter suppression are a myth. John Scott reporting.
4: Well, Apple is involved in, well, shall we say, quite a settlement.
6: Apple has agreed to a $250 million settlement in a class action lawsuit over false advertising of Siri's AI capabilities. The lawsuit claims Apple misled consumers by promoting features that didn't exist when the iPhone 16 launched in 2024. If approved, the deal means owners could receive at least $25 and up to $95 for each eligible device. The settlement covers about 37 million devices bought in the U.S. between June 2024 and March 2025. I'm Haya Panjwani.
4: In Oklahoma, an 18-year-old man has been arrested in connection with that weekend shooting that left one young woman dead and 22 other people wounded in a nighttime party near a lake. More on these stories, townhall.com.
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4: A court in San Francisco hearing charges against a man accused of an attack on the home of a key figure when it comes to the world of technology. Lisa Dwyer has more.
8: Daniel Moreno Gama, accused of throwing a Molotov cocktail at the San Francisco home of OpenAI CEO Sam Altman, has pled not guilty to charges of attempted murder, attempted arson, and

0: other charges. Public defender Diamond Ward describes her client as a kind, hardworking young person.
1: However, on the night of the incident, Daniel's actions stemmed from a mental health crisis.
0: Prosecutors say Moreno Gama hurled a flammable bomb at Altman's home last month. He then showed up at OpenAI's headquarters threatening to burn down the building. I'm Lisa Dwyer.
2: Well, it's official now. Kentucky Derby winner Golden Tempo will not be running in the Preakness Stakes. Breaking news and analysis, townhall.com. United States has fired on an Iranian oil tanker. President Trump seeks to pressure Tehran into reaching a deal to end the war soon. The military says that a U.S. fighter jet shot out the rudder of the tanker in the Gulf of Oman as the vessel tried to breach the American blockade of Iran's ports. FBI has searched a Democrat Virginia State Senate leader's hometown office and, at the same time, her neighboring cannabis shop next door. Wednesday's action brings into public view what was described as a long corruption investigation. Springtime snowstorms settling down now in parts of Colorado and Wyoming, but some communities received up to 16 inches of snow. Comes at a welcome time because of the drought there. More on these stories, townhall.com.
3: Area weather, mostly sunny today, high near 63. Tonight, clear skies, low around 40 degrees. Friday should be sunny with a high near 70. 40% chance of showers after 2 a.m. Friday night, low around 52. Saturday, 30% chance of showers before 8 a.m., mostly sunny with a high near 74. 20% chance of showers after 2 a.m. Saturday night, mostly clear, expect a low around 54. Sunday, 70% chance of showers, partly sunny with a high near 76.
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0: Lakers and Philadelphia struggling in their NBA playoff series. We have the deets coming up in sports shorts, plus some funny ha-ha zingers as we celebrate National Nurses Day. I'm Kate Delaney, but first at the top, we always rock into the rundown here on America Tonight. It is the big burning question that we're always talking about hanging over our heads since the end of February. What is the latest with Iran? And you ask why. This show is about what happens in your backyard and what happens in mine. And a lot of people, doesn't matter what they say politically they lean, it's the fact that they're upset over the price of gas and are trying to figure out ways to make ends meet in so many cases, with gas threatening to get to $5 in some areas, and in others it's already up over that, especially if you have to get anything that is above regular. So that is conversations that are being had all over. And then plus Iran and the people of Iran, and economically they're just destroyed. And will this thing wrap up and end? And then of course no worries about a nuke, which was one of the main reasons the president said for the war with Iran. So here's what he said on my pal Hugh Hewitt's show earlier in the day.
1: One way or the other, we win. We either make the right deal or we win very easily from the military standpoint. We've already won that.
0: All right. So one way or another, and, you know, depending on the hour, it seems like the rumors that leak out, okay, there could be a deal. There is a proposal being once again set up and addressed with Iran, and we'll see what they say, and is there something that gets done in the next couple of days or not. So he was called the Mouth of the South, and that would be the iconic Ted Turner, who really turned what I think was breaking news on its ear by having a 24-hour cable network, also television, and the way people looked and, you know, tried to find when they were, especially when it came to anything with the tube, what was happening in the world, whatever breaking event it was. So he was a media titan without a doubt. He also had a big hand in some things that happened in the world of sports, but he was absolutely the pioneer of cable news. He died in hospice. He had Lewy body dementia, and I can remember and seeing this clip when the whole cable news network was founded back in 1980.
2: I dedicate the news channel for America, the cable news network.
0: People thought he was crazy, and then it ultimately really, really took off. In 1995, he was the owner of the Braves for a long time, and it finally paid off for him when they won the World Series.
3: We worked hard, and we deserve it.
0: Yeah, go back and look at that clip. It was pretty wild because it had been decades, and there wasn't a lot to celebrate. There were some great players in the Braves organization, but they had some struggles certainly along the way, like a lot of sports teams do. The Hunter virus, there's a lot of conversation about that, and good reason why, because there's the ship where people have died because they've contracted Hunter virus, and there's conversations as to those that left the ship and are they okay. They're being monitored. Some Americans, especially a couple of people in Georgia and somebody in Arizona. So I caught this John Hopkins doc on the tube, and here's what he said as far as the virus and clearing up how you can contract it.
4: So most hantavirus strains, as I said, don't spread person to person. The strain that's responsible for this one is one that individuals contracted in Argentina. It's called the Andy strain. That one is transmissible from person to person, but not casually, not like COVID, not like influenza, and certainly not like measles. It's something that requires prolonged close contact. So what we've heard from the WHO is these cases, and now we're up to 8 cases because a new case was diagnosed in Switzerland, that they are all individuals who are part of a cluster that had close close contact with each other. So this isn't something that poses the same general risk of spread as many other viruses do.
0: Yeah, wow. I wouldn't know parts of that, neither do you, as if you get it, you feel like you can't breathe, you have the flu symptoms, but then it's something so much worse than that. Great moment at the White House as Melania Trump, the First Lady, was honoring military mothers and what they deal with. Take a listen to what she had to say.
5: I often think about the brave people who make the ultimate sacrifice for our freedom. When I went to honor the fallen service members from the 103rd Sustainment Command at Dover Air Force Base last March, I realized that words cannot comfort the all-consuming grief that family members, and mothers in particular, experience. The loss is overwhelming. Although I understand the deep pride these families feel in their loved ones' service to our great republic, I cannot fathom the depth of their sorrow. Today is the day we hold their mothers in the highest regard. It is these military mothers who find themselves alone, awake in their thoughts in the darkest hours of the night. Of course, we must also remember the mothers with a spouse overseas, praying for a safe return so their family can become whole once again.
0: Yeah, so tough, obviously, for all families when it comes to that, the sacrifice of so many who are in the military. We're seeing that even on maybe a smaller scale, but with that situation, obviously, in Iran, as talks continue and proposals are exchanged, Washington and Tehran still disagree on what has been agreed. I think this is the big sticking point. But the president did say, as I revisit this, that Iran has already accepted at least parts of that U.S. proposal. And the two governments continue to exchange documents through Pakistani mediators. That's been happening the last couple of days. So there is like a hint of optimism that maybe this will happen, that this will wrap up. In Tehran, the foreign ministry spokesperson said his government is still reviewing the framework, is what he's calling it, transmitted a couple of days ago in response to Iran's 14-point plan, and says once the positions are finalized, they'll be communicated to the Pakistani side, and then perhaps there could be a deal. There were no details regarding the country's nuclear issues in the proposal, because remember, that was part of it. Iran had proposed nuclear discussions be postponed to a later date after the war was over. Coming up next, who doesn't want to laugh? We got some funny one-liners as we celebrate nurses coming up, entering the Zinger Zone on the flip.
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10: 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What were you doing out there? You got to hustle. 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

0: time for some funny one-liners, or I hope you're going to think they're funny. It is a time to celebrate nurses. When is it not? But there is a special day for it, National Nurses Day, and we're swinging right through that. And you think of when you're waiting for the doctor, when you're in a pre-op or a post-op, and how important nurses are. I have several nurses in my family, and I see what they go through, and then also what ignites them, and that willingness, I guess, and that desire to serve is what I think of when I think of nurses. My favorite nurse, besides my cousin Jen, of course, is Nurse Dana Evans. And Dana Evans, of course, is portrayed by Catherine Lanassa. She does such a great job. And that's The Pitt. Couldn't be more popular, that show. It's in its second season, and it's so, so good. Here's a little snippet of her.
1: Good morning. She's still alive.
2: Well, this still means a guy. Well, who else is going to get this place through the 4th of July weekend?
1: Sure as hell ain't going to be me.
2: I rest an eye on.
1: The prodigal son returns. Too soon?
3: No, I guess not. You back?
1: It took some time. Like an old trail horse, always find my way back home.
0: I'm like an old trail horse. I always find my way back home. She has great lines. And you think of emergency room nurses especially. She does such a good job portraying that on that show. All right, on to the jokes. Why are nurses afraid of the outdoors? Too much poison ivy. Oh, poison ivy. Oh, I hate poison ivy. You ever get poison ivy? Oh, okay. What did the nurse say to the man who fainted at the airport terminal? I think you might have a terminal illness. How do you know when a nurse is having a really bad day? She won't stop needling people. That's pretty good, right? What do a nurse and a wood frog have in common? They can both hold their bladder for a really long time. Yeah, think about it. It's one of those jobs. It's like, oh, no. I have to duck out here. Seriously. Why didn't one nurse find the other nurse's joke funny? She had an irony deficiency. What do transplant nurses hate? Rejection.
4: Boo.
0: Boo? What do you tell me, boo? You got to be kidding me. Boo. What did the cookie say to the nurse? I feel crumbly. What happens if I want to try an alternative form of medicine and I tell the nurse? She says you'll need to find alternative forms of payment. Yes, indeed. Did you hear about the two podiatrists who left the practice and what the nurse said afterwards? She said they just became arch enemies. Get it, Arch? I know you get it. Every once in a while, someone will send me an email and they'll say, I didn't understand the joke. And then I have to think about, okay, well, you got to tell me what joke it is. That's the first thing that's important. What was the joke that you didn't understand? I can't help you much there. And again, I say that we usually do these jokes where I select something that's happening where it's like a national day. And in this case, of course, of the national day was nurses. And yeah, absolutely. What did the nurse say when the patient asked for a bagel that could fly? She said, I guess she want a plain bagel. Oh, a good bagel. A good plain bagel. That works for me. I don't know about the rest of you, but it works for me. All right, that's it for nurses. Yeah. Short and sweet, right? There's a couple of them you can put in your pocket and you can pull out if you want to, if you dare, because I don't know how that all will go over. But I'm thinking maybe it'll go over okay. There were some funny ones. Come on. All right, let's jump to some sports shorts. I wanted to make sure that I got this in because a lot of people were asking me about some of these games and what's happening in the playoffs because I'm always talking about it, right? So here we go. The Spurs demolished the T-Wolves, 133-95. Now, the good news is, my friends, listening to us in the Twin Cities on 830 WCCO and so many others that are rooting for the T-Wolves, is that series is split at one apiece. And, you know, Wembanyama had 19 points and 15 boards for the Spurs. I mean, it's the worst postseason loss in their franchise history. Just a beatdown. A lot of times you come back from that beatdown and you turn things around. It was just, they were hitting nothing is what it was all about. Anthony Edwards, Julius Randle, Jaden McDaniels, Terrence Shannon Jr. each scored 12 points for Minnesota. So, you know, Edwards came off the bench again. Minnesota is restricting his minutes in his second game back from a hyperextended left knee. So games 3 and 4 are Friday and Sunday in Minneapolis. And, oh, by the way, you know, not to suggest that the Spurs weren't amazing, because you can't just look at that and say, hey, the Spurs were amazing. That's what led to that lopsided victory. You know, the Spurs missed their first three shots, but then it seemed like they were hitting everything. And, of course, defense. Minnesota was held to 35 points in the first half, and the T-Wolves shot 29.8% from the field before halftime and were 2 for 15 on three-pointers. They fell behind 25 points. Boy, and even the best of them, it is tough to get out of a really, really deep hole. All right, this wasn't a deep hole, but, boy, the Knicks and the 76ers, it is a tight, exciting series. It's a matter of points, but for the New Yorkers, they're happy that the people in Philly aren't happy because their team is winning by a couple of points. They do it again. They knock off the 76ers 108-102, despite Tyrese Maxey finding himself all over the floor, scoring 26 points, 3 boards, and 6 assists for Philly. It came down again to the waning moments of that game. I mean, this is great playoff basketball. So Jalen Brunson had 26 points, helped the Knicks seize control of that close game after a run of blowouts leading up to this win. So they have a 2-0 edge in their Eastern Conference semifinals. And, of course, 76ers were playing without injured Joel Embiid, but they put up a big, big fight. I mean, they got romped in the first game, just like I was talking about here with what happened with the T-Wolves. But this was the kind of game, like I said, that you like, where it's really tight. Unfortunately, not great for 76ers fans, but for the Knicks fans. And it's always a who's who when it's in New York of celebrities who are there watching. Karl Anthony Towns had 20 points, 10 boards, 7 assists for the Knicks. And that game one victory had made them the first team to win 3 straight postseason games by at least 25 points. So now the series moves to Philadelphia for game 3 on Friday, game 4 on Sunday. We'll see if Joel Embiid is going to be there or not. He's got a right hip and ankle injury after waking up with soreness, and he couldn't go through the morning shoot-arounds for the team. So, yeah, there was no way he was going to make that. All right, let's throw some scores at you from Major League Baseball. Nothing like catching some of these games. So, Cardinal fans, sorry to disappoint you. I know we have a lot of listeners in St. Louis. The Brew Crew got the best of you. 6-2 final there. The Dodgers just demolished the Astros in Houston, 12-2. They were all over them almost from the beginning. Andy Pages, he was the reason. Three homers, drove in six in that route, having a game. Imagine that batting average if he could keep that up. Nobody can do that, right? 300 is considered awesome. Red Sox shut down the Tigers 4-0. Phillies beat the Athletics 6-3. The Nationals blew out the Twins. A tough day for Minnesota fans all the way around. 15-2. Yikes. That is lopsided. Cubbies and the Reds in a tight one. Cubs pull this one out at Wrigley. 7-6, the final score there. Stay with us. Awesome Author's Corner. Wait till you meet this author next.
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7: With SRN News, I'm Jason Walker. Polls have opened for midterm local and regional elections that could have an impact on British Prime Minister Keir Starmer, his Labour Party bracing for losses in elections across England, Scotland, and Wales. While the local elections usually focus on community issues, opponents there have framed this as a very serious referendum for Starmer. Apple has now agreed to a $250 million settlement. That's the result of a class action suit over false advertising of Siri's AI capabilities. That spring snowstorm in Colorado is now beginning to rapidly weaken, but schools were closed, flights were delayed, motorists drove in very slushy conditions, and one town had 17 inches of snow. SRN News.
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9: Area weather. Mostly sunny today, high near 63. Tonight, clear skies, low around 40 degrees. Friday should be sunny with a high near 70. 40% chance of showers after 2 a.m. Friday night, low around 52. Saturday, 30% chance of showers before 8 a.m. Mostly sunny with a high near 74. 20% chance of showers after 2 a.m. Saturday night, mostly clear. Expect a low around 54. Sunday, 70% chance of showers. Partly sunny with a high near 76.
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0: they wrote.
1: I am so excited to welcome to Author's Corner Charlotte Parker Caminos. She has a gift for writing, my friends, and so we're glad to have her here on America Tonight with me, Kate Delaney. And we're going to talk about her first book, New Beginnings, Annabelle's Story, and then Annabelle's Journey Continues, An Immigrant Story of Survival in World War I. And there's so many unexpected twists and turns in this, and you'll learn things about women that maybe you didn't know or didn't even learn in history class. It's interesting because there's a lot of research that's gone into this, and it's a fascinating novel to read. Charlotte, thank you so much for coming on.
2: Thank you so much for having me. I really appreciate it.
1: So let's talk about first writing the first book, Annabelle's Story. Okay. What was the motivation behind writing that? What made you decide you were going to dive into this?
2: Well, my grandmother was a Hungarian woman, and she came to the United States from Hungary at the age of 16 with a baby. Her parents was really not her actual natural-born father, but her stepfather. And her mother had actually sent her to work at the castle in this town that she was raised in called Sárospata in Hungary. It's close to the Ukraine border. And she actually was raped by the count that owned that castle. And she had this baby. And her mother and her stepfather said, "You have disgraced us, and we don't want you anymore." They put her on a ship with the baby, and she came to the United States to live with her grandmother, who was, by the way, a psychic healer. That's an interesting little point, isn't it?
1: Yes.
2: So she inspired me because I thought about her. She was 16 years old, and she came across the ocean with a baby on a ship all by herself. And she came to live with her grandmother, and she learned how to survive in the United States. Met my grandfather in a dance hall working as a domestic, and she inspired me. She was so determined to be a positive force in her family's life, and she was. And she was very feisty. My grandfather was a moving man, and he was Italian, and he would come in from work and take his silverware and pound the table and say, "Where is my dinner?" And my grandmother would put her coat on and leave. I remember as a little girl of about 9 years old saying, "I want to be just like her. Amazing." And I decided I wanted to write a book about a woman who came from Hungary to the United States, found a husband in a wonderful Italian man, and was able to find her way to creating a life for herself and having children. She was my inspiration, and that's why I wrote the first book.
1: And so in the first book, you take us on that journey and how uncertain things are and what it's like in the United States and to be a woman during those times. And you have to have grit, you had to have heart, and you had to have the ability to survive. And so I would say, you know, in the first book, that's our heroine. I mean, that's Annabelle's story. Is she, you know, she fought to be there, to become a citizen, all of that, isn't it?
2: Yes, that's so true. And then I thought about my readers who said to me, "I hope you're going to write a sequel to this." And so I said, "You know what? I will do that." And I thought about Annabelle, and I thought about World War I in 1913 and the threat of the war and what it meant to the immigrant families living in New York City. I wanted to take it from the viewpoint of how the immigrant family would survive during this time of trial, because there was a lot of unrest in the country, worrying about whether the United States would get involved in this war. And although we didn't get involved in it until 1917, it was foremost in everyone's mind. And because these people came from overseas, they were following what was going on in the war in Hungary and the associated countries. So yeah. I felt that this was a different way to look at that period of time. It really changed the world for women. Women became much more independent. They had to take on responsibility as their men went off to war. Sometimes they came back injured. Sometimes they didn't come back at all. It was a tough time for women. They had this ability, as women always do, of gathering together and giving each other strength. And I think that's a big theme in the second book, the power of love, of commitment from one person to another, and what a family means for survival.
1: And in this book, too, what's so great is it's a well-crafted story where you talk about the families, what you just told us there, when war is getting closer and closer, that you have men that are ready to be maybe drafted, they're leaving, and what happens, and how women, as you said, how the world changes for women. You even talk about fashion, you talk about the current events, you think about the Yankees and the Red Sox and all of that mixed in between. For you, was it fun to write it and dig up some of the historical things around the story?
2: Oh, I had so much fun writing this book. I was trying to think back in my childhood about things that I enjoyed. So, for example, I used to love to go to the Automat. Of course, the Automat doesn't exist anymore, and most people don't even know what it is. But you used to go into this restaurant, and on the wall, there were these little compartments, and in them were sandwiches and drinks and fruit and desserts and whatever you wanted. And you would take your nickel or your dime and put it in the door and take out what you wanted. And I thought that was so much fun. Well, the Automat actually came into being in that period of time. So I put a little thing in there about the Automat. I was very interested in Christina, who is, I guess, the second most important character in my story besides Annabelle. Christina was born to Alfredo, who's Annabelle's husband. And her mother died at childbirth. So this story takes her through her developmental years and how she suddenly discovers that Annabelle is not her real mother and what she does about that, how she gets interested in fashion and learns to sew, and how her aunt that she comes to know and love helps her to learn how to actually do dressmaking. And that's the big part of the story.
1: Yeah, well, and you think of fashion then and what it was like. I think of like Coco Chanel and things that happened. And it's so fascinating as you go through the fashion world for sure. When people read this, both of these books, what do you hope they take away?
2: I hope that they really learn that the most important thing in life is your family and love. How you treat other people, and how kindness comes around to meet you back again. So if you do something wonderful for someone, for sure, someone is going to do something wonderful for you. And the book shows that. Both books show that all the way through. That's a big theme. And that's what I hope people take away from it.
1: So I want to make sure I tell everybody that you can get Charlotte's book, New Beginnings, Annabelle's Story, the first one, and then you're not going to want to put that down because you're just like the so many people told her, she needed to continue. Annabelle's Journey Continues, an Immigrant Story of Survival in World War I. And now what's coming up next? I can't imagine this is the end of the line.
2: Well, it's not the end of the line. And the funniest part about that is that the publisher that I'm using for this second book said to me before he published the book, I hope there's another book because I really want to know what happens to that guy, Dominic.
1: And that's such a great compliment to you.
2: It was wonderful. And actually, when you mentioned that, I will tell you that I took writing lessons from this man 50 years ago. And he was not a person to give a lot of compliments.
1: So I almost fell off my chair.
2: I said, okay.
1: Exactly.
2: I have started the third book, yes.
1: Wow. And so, and if we go back, that's interesting because we go back in your history. I mean, you were a teacher. You taught high school. And then moved on from there. And writing became sort of, I think, a natural thing for you once you were retired.
2: Well, I actually always wrote. I wrote when I was a teenager. And where I went to school in New York City was Mother Cabrini High School. Your composition and essays was a very big part of the English class. My father was a New York City cab driver, but he was a brilliant man and a great writer, although he never did anything with his talents. And he used to write the most amusing little stories. And I really, really had so much fun listening to him talking about these things. He was an educator. He believed in learning. Every day we read the dictionary and he gave us a new word that we had to utilize in our day. So he really prompted me to actually think about writing. I wanted to be like him. And I wanted to be able to create things that people would enjoy.
1: Well, we enjoy you, definitely. There's no question about it. We can't wait for all the things that are coming up next. You can get these books for a song. Kindle version, if you want it that way. Paperback, you can get them on Amazon, Barnes & Noble, wherever great books are sold. Charlotte Parker Caminos, you are wonderful. Thank you so much for sharing your stories.
2: Thank you so much for having me. I really appreciate it, Kate. And to all of those out there, keep on reading. Life without a book is very empty.
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8: Area weather. Mostly sunny today, high near 63. Tonight, clear skies, low around 40 degrees. Friday should be sunny with a high near 70. 40% chance of showers after 2 a.m. Friday night, low around 52. Saturday, 30% chance of showers before 8 a.m. Mostly sunny with a high near 74. 20% chance of showers after 2 a.m. Saturday night, mostly clear. Expect a low around 54. Sunday, 70% chance of showers. Partly sunny with a high near 76.
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0: Wait till you meet David Tuttle, which you're going to meet him here in just a second. He's in our virtual green room. He has such an interesting background. So he was really motivated by some encounters that he had with psychics and his own experiences, and he started to really delve into the realms of spirituality. And he's got a guide, an inspirational, incredible walk through this. This book is, I think it's a must read, right? I really do. So his name is David Tuttle. Again, the book is Soul License Tips and Tales. He joins us on Author's Corner here on America Tonight with me, Kate Delaney. David, boy, you have such an interesting background. We talked off the air. You're a Reiki master teacher. You've done all kinds of interesting things, including a press agent for the Ohio Secretary of State and Ohio Legislative Caucus, so many different things. And now you're in Boise, Idaho, and you're loving life, as you told me. You're athletic, biking, running, all that kind of stuff. And you really have embraced Reiki and this spiritual journey. And you have a lot of takeaways in this book. So thanks for coming on.
1: You're welcome. It's a pleasure to be here.
0: What made you decide to write the book?
1: I was inspired basically back in 2012. Spirit guides through a psychic reading I got were telling me that I should write something. And at that point, I wrote a small little blurb for the website and thought that I had completed my mission with that. But then I was in Traverse City, Michigan, and I saw the psychic was in there, and I thought I'd go ahead and do that for fun. And I went in, and she was again telling me that the psychic was telling me that my spirit guides wanted me to write again. And that was just a few years ago, and I had been receiving email messages from a writing class put on by James Van Praan, a psychic, and before that, and I was ignoring them. But after the psychic reading, I thought that that was the prompt that I should do this. And the joining period for the class was just 2 days before, 2 days after that reading. So I sent in the money and went from there and just wrote as I was inspired.
0: And so in writing this and being inspired, in the book you talk about, you know, the afterlife. You talk about people who feel, how we feel disconnected or maybe uncertain. When you started to open up to these experiences you were having, did that change your life?
1: Yes, it did. When I first became a Reiki a practitioner and then a Reiki master teacher, that connection really built. And before that, I had been reading spiritual things and going to psychics here and there just for fun. But as I traversed my path here, I learned very quickly that there's no reason to be afraid of dying or anything, and that we're all here on a mission, and if we get off that mission, we might be surprised as to what happens to us.
0: Yeah, so in the book, as I said, Soul License Tips and Tales, you can get it on Amazon, Barnes & Noble, any place where you can find books. What are some of the tips that you talk about in the book?
1: I give some tips on how to better your health. I mentioned different energy techniques that you can use, and you don't have to be a Reiki person to do that. Just meditation and awareness, and also being aware of what your thoughts are, because your thoughts can change your life for the positive. That's always been written about. But when you think negative thoughts, your thoughts are actually doing things, and it's if you're sending out negative energy, you're likely to get negative energy back.
0: Yeah, one of the things, too, that you talk about is tapping. You know, people that have anxiety, that really works, doesn't it?
1: Yes, it does. I've worked with it my wife actually got into it really big, and I just went along for the ride a little bit. But I found it, I just started using it on myself, and then I found that I could actually do it in my, I wake up in my sleep, and I have a cold or something, and I tap, do the tapping things, and it would go away, but I wouldn't actually tap with my fingers. I'd just do it mentally, and it would still work.
0: In learning all of this and going down this path and then going all the way to becoming a Reiki master teacher, what was that journey like into Reiki? I think a lot of people don't understand even what it is.
1: Right. Well, it's an energy technique passed on through by a Japanese fellow named Isui. And basically, anyone can get this energy flowing if it's just unlocked. And that's what a Reiki master teacher does. It unlocks that power that's within everyone to have this healing energy coming out of you and things like that. And it's quite a good feeling to have. And it works on people, and it gives you something that you can utilize throughout your life. But it's definitely changed my life.
0: And on the cover of the book, it's so interesting because the tips and the tails, you have license plate numbers. Explain that and what that means.
1: Well, your relatives on the other side, they talk to you in very many different ways, and one of them is through license plates, numerals and letters that refer to. They can refer to birthdays, they can refer to graduation dates, anniversaries, dates, it just goes on. And the numbers that you might think that, no, that's just a, you know, you can do that anyway with probability or whatever, but it, the circumstances surrounding the times when you see these letters is and numbers is very important also. For example, when I go on vacation, I often find my car surrounded by license plates that are just like reading through my parents, my wife's parents, and different people that we know that have died, but they're not really dead.
0: Yeah, the significant dates that you know that, wow, that date pops out at me and that date pops out at me. And you told me even the story about, you know, being in Maui and being in a parking lot in Lahaina. Tell everybody what happened there.
1: Yeah, we were walking across the, my wife and I were walking across the parking lot, and we saw this sign, the marquee that said, Annabelle, some kind of theater, dinner theater or whatever. And Annabelle was Jane's mother, my wife's mother's name. And it turns out that Annabelle in the theater was a ghost who played the piano. So we thought that was quite funny and also quite synchronistic.
0: Right, the similarity plus an unusual name, and you just happen to catch that right there. And you've got all kinds of things, the tales in the book that you see, things you've seen, things you've encountered. Did you ever think that going from all the things that you did that I mentioned at the top, financial planner, all of that, that you would end up being a Reiki master teacher and you'd write this book?
1: No, I didn't. I'd never had any intention of writing a book. So if I wouldn't have been guided to do so, it wouldn't have happened, probably.
0: Yeah.
1: Yeah.
0: What do you hope people take away from reading Soul License Tips and Tales?
1: Well, I think they'll take away a lesson of hope and realize that there's everything happens for a reason, and that there's more than... There's no reason to fear anything that's going on this planet because there is no death. And from the things I've read, they say that basically you outline your life on the other side. So it's when that happens to you, you can say you did it yourself.

0: Today, we're talking to Lieutenant Governor Jacqueline Coleman about KCHIP, the Kentucky Children's Health Insurance Program.
1: KCHIP is health insurance at no cost for kids up to age 19 who meet eligibility. 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
0: 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How does a family qualify?
1: Those who qualify must meet income guidelines, but the guidelines are generous. 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You may qualify.
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1: That's right. 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
3: News this hour from Town Hall. I'm Jason Walker. The polls are open now for the midterm local and regional elections that could have a major impact on British Prime Minister Keir Starmer. His Labour Party bracing for losses in elections across England, Scotland, and Wales. Now, while local elections ordinarily would focus on community issues, opponents have framed this one as a referendum on Starmer, whose popularity has dropped like a rock. A major search by the feds.
4: The FBI served a search warrant at the Virginia Senate leader's office as part of a corruption investigation. The search of Virginia Senator L. Louise Lucas's district office in Portsmouth is located next door to a cannabis store co-owned by Lucas. Federal investigators were seen going in and out of that building as well. Lucas was a vocal supporter of Virginia's recent redistricting effort. The could help Democrats win up to four additional House seats. I'm Lisa Dwyer.
3: Well, meanwhile, Republicans are moving quickly in efforts to redistrict areas in the South. That includes Alabama, Tennessee, and Louisiana. The NFL is moving toward a deal with its referees to avoid replacement officials.
5: The NFL and its officials are moving closer toward a new agreement that avoids a work stoppage. After a lengthy stalemate, negotiations have reached a point where the NFL Referees Association is planning to have a ratification vote this week. A person with knowledge of the discussions told the Associated Press on Tuesday. Last month, the league began the onboarding process for replacement officials because negotiations weren't progressing. The NFL's collective bargaining agreement with the NFL Referees Association is set to expire on May 31st. I'm Geffen Coolball.
3: More on these stories at townhall.com.
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3: Millions of taxpayers penalized by the IRS during the coronavirus pandemic for late payments or filings may qualify for refunds.
10: But relief is not automatic. Most taxpayers need to file a claim by July 10th to get their money back. A federal court ruled last year taxpayers were not required to file on time during COVID-19. The IRS assessed more than 120 million penalties between January 2020 and July 2023. The Treasury Department says the Trump administration believes the case was wrongly decided. The case is still being litigated. John Scott reporting.
3: Well, Apple has agreed to a $250 million settlement in a class action suit over false advertising of Siri's AI capabilities. Sue claims Apple misled consumers concerning the iPhone 16 that was launched 2 years ago.

0: years ago. Breaking news and analysis, townhall.com. Television pioneer Ted Turner is gone.
1: CNN founder Ted Turner has died at 87, according to his company. The pioneer behind cable news transformed an obscure Atlanta television station into the first 24-hour all-news TV network. Turner was a philanthropist, owned sports teams, was a champion yacht racer. In later years, he was slowed by Lewy body dementia. President Trump called him one of the all-time greats.
0: That springtime snowstorm in parts of Colorado and Wyoming now is beginning to slow down just a bit, and the temperatures are rising. The storm had swept over the Rockies and into the high plains late Tuesday, and the winter storm warning was in effect through much of Wednesday. Forecasters say now the snow possibility chances just keep going down. The storm is welcome because of a severe drought. More on these stories, townhall.com.
2: Area weather, mostly sunny today, high near 63. Tonight, clear skies, low around 40 degrees. Friday should be sunny with a high near 70. 40% chance of showers after 2 a.m. Friday night, low around 52. Saturday, 30% chance of showers before 8 a.m., mostly sunny with a high near 74. 20% chance of showers after 2 a.m. Saturday night, mostly clear, expect a low around 54. Sunday, 70% chance of showers, partly sunny with a high near 76.
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4: Larry Elder here, the sage from South Central, the prince of Pico Union, the czar of common sense, the great Eldersky, Don Lorenzo. Welcome to the program. No victocrats allowed because we've got a country to save. So let's get her teed up.
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8: 888-971-SAGE, 888-971-7243. I am Larry Elder. We are Salem News Channel. Iran's oil storage clock, as they put it, is about to run out. After last night's debate, there is a new poll in the California governor's race, and there is another debate tonight. Now, why did a judge apologize to Trump's would-be assassin? Yesterday's Indiana state primary races demonstrate the continued strength of Trump endorsements. The man accused of causing the L.A. Palisades fire is a, wait for it, anti-capitalist who hates the rich. And what happened to all that money raised for L.A. fire relief? The hatred of Israel is now a mainstream position within the Democratic Party. Barack Obama says Trump is causing marital problems between him and Michelle. The acting AG says Comey was indicted for more than just the social media post 8647 in Seychelles. Does Republican Spencer Pratt, with his wickedly clever ads and recent surge in fundraising, really, truly have a shot at becoming the next mayor of Los Angeles? All of this and more. The number is 888-971-SAGE, 888-971-7243. Yesterday, there were some primary races in Indiana, state primary races, and Trump worked hard to defeat seven incumbent Republican senators who did not support a Trump-backed mid-decade redistricting proposal last year. He felt that they were not adhering to the MAGA agenda, so he worked to defeat them. Five of them lost to Trump-backed candidates. One is still too close to call, and only one managed to survive the failure to get backing from President Trump. What does this mean? It means that Trump, despite the polls, still remains extremely popular within his party. On the Trump derangement syndrome front, one was fired by United Healthcare, Minneapolis-St. Paul area, after she made headlines by posting a clip of herself following the third attempted assassination, saying, quote, "We're cooked as a country when my first reaction to hearing about Trump's attempt was it was probably fake." Like, immediately I was like, oh, that really wasn't probably fake. My second reaction, ah, they missed. So happy they missed. Yeah, it's so sad, she said sarcastically. She got fired. Now she's being doxxed and is complaining that people are attacking her. She said, I was a joke. I don't condone violence. I would never hurt anybody. She said that people have acquired her address and her phone number, and now she's being harassed because she joked about the president being close to being assassinated. The president has unveiled a brand new logo for ICE. A woman suggested that he change the name of ICE to NICE. And that struck a chord with Trump. He said it's a great idea. So Trump has redesigned the logo for ICE. It now stands for National Immigration and Customs Enforcement, or NICE. And now, hopefully, he says the word NICE will have to be used all the time by the hostile anti-Trump media. In a ad, Democrat gubernatorial candidate Katie Porter referred to Trump using the F word several times. Again, this is one day after the third attempt on the president's life. Today, I want to start with one simple, powerful message, she wrote, we can all agree on. Say it with me. Ready? 1, 2, 3, F Trump, except she spelled it out. Said it four times in the email, giving you the clear impression that the anti-Trump TDS rhetoric is not changing after the third assassination attempt. This is a Tennessee state rep named Justin Pearson, number 24.
9: Donald Trump is a white supremacist domestic terrorist who is seeking to destroy our democracy by any means necessary, including by usurping democracy itself and the voices of the people. And Governor Bill Lee, Cameron Sexton, and Lieutenant Governor McNally have all decided to join him in this effort to destroy our democracy, to take away our voice, and to attack black people and black representation. And that's wrong.
8: I should point out, according to Gallup, recent Gallup poll, Trump support among blacks is now at 16% as opposed to 12% in Trump 1.0. So I guess they haven't gotten the memo. This is Gavin Newsom, number 25.
10: Hell of a way to bring the country together, as this press secretary was condemning Democrats for their rhetoric. Here's the president of the United States, who has an asymmetry. It's not a partisan point. It's an institutional point. It's the president of the United States, and used it to not only exploit the ballroom and to direct Brendan Carr to try to continue to suppress free speech. More on that in a moment. But also to indict Comey for a beach photo. That was the aftermath of that moment. This evil act at the White House Correspondents' Dinner that needs to be condemned. And by the way, violence rhetoric condemned on all sides. I'm not going to both sides, but you know what? It goes in both directions, which means the solution to this also goes with accountability in both directions.
8: Yeah. A couple thing as to the attack on the media, as I mentioned yesterday, I think it was Barack Obama used the Espionage Act to go after more members of the media, more reporters than all previous presidents combined. That somehow didn't come up in that interview. Regarding the indictment of Comey, the acting AG says there's more to it than just the IG 8647 post, number 14.
11: Let's move on to former FBI Director James Comey. A grand jury has indicted the former FBI director for this Instagram post. I want to put it up. I think a lot of folks have seen it at this point. 8647 in seashells, which the indictment says, quote, a reasonable recipient who is familiar with the circumstances would interpret as a serious expression of an intent to do harm to the president of the United States. How does that image of seashells amount to a serious threat against the president's life?
12: Well, every case requires an investigation. And what you just showed is one part of that investigation. What you just showed is the Instagram post. Rest assured that the career assistant United States attorneys in North Carolina, the career FBI agents, the career Secret Service agents that investigated this case didn't just look at the Instagram post and walk away. That's why you saw an indictment last week, notwithstanding the fact that it was last May that the post was made. So I am not permitted to get into the details of what the grand jury heard or found, as you know, but rest assured that it's not just the Instagram post that leads somebody to get indicted.
8: The president came up last night in the debate among candidate for California governor. This is Xavier Becerra, number 51.
13: Mayor Villagrosa?
14: You know, you say you're a sheriff, and I know you are, but you clearly don't know what the sanctuary law does.
15: I'm the only one up here that has to work with it.
14: Mr. Bianco, excuse me. The fact is, since 2019, the state has turned over 12,000 violent criminals to the federal government. Sanctuary law does not protect violent criminals in the way that you constantly say they do.
15: Yes, it does.
14: We've turned over, this state has turned over 12,000 criminals. I'll tell you what I think is illegal, is a sheriff of Riverside County sequestering
15: votes in the way that you did. It's because you're lying to people. The Supreme Court said that you shouldn't have done it in the first place. No, they didn't.
16: Can I interject on this? Caitlin, can I go?
13: Go ahead, Mr. Becerra, Secretary Becerra.
16: So I'm the only one who actually has experience taking on Trump in the way he's handling undocumented immigrants, because when he was president the first time, I was the attorney general, and we took him on straight on in court. We stopped him from trying to force local law enforcement to do the bidding of ICE. We were able to make sure we protected the DACA program for our dreamers all the way to the Supreme Court, and we beat Donald Trump. What we have to do is make sure that Trump cannot invade California, and you can't stop him if you've got a governor like Steve Hilton, who is his dad. Donald Trump's his daddy, and he will protect him all the way through.
8: New poll shows that the man who referred to Donald Trump as Steve Hilton's daddy, Xavier Becerra, is now at 13%. Tom Steyer, the billionaire, at 15%. Steve Hilton, still ahead at 16%. Chad Bianco at 10%. So here's the problem. You add up the amount from the two Republicans, Steve Hilton, Chad Bianco, that gives you, what, 26? Which means 74% somebody else, and that somebody else are Democrats, if not Democrat socialists. That's the math, and that's the problem. The Democrats want either Chad Bianco or Steve Hilton to be number one or number two, so that they would just run against Trump. And even though Chad Bianco has not been endorsed by Trump, as has Steve Hilton, they're going to show a bunch of pictures of Chad Bianco standing next to Trump anyway. So that's the problem here in California. There's another debate, by the way, tonight. This one's on NBC. Last night was CNN. We're going to have more excerpts from that debate. Very entertaining. The Democrats have no idea what to do about so-called affordability. The only one who says anything remotely commonsensical is Antonio Villaraigosa, the former two-term Democrat mayor of L.A., and he's at 4%. 888-971-SAGE. Do not leave town. My friends, can I share something with you for a moment? I know how confusing it's become. 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
8: 888-971-SAGE, 888-971-7243. I am Larry Elder. We are Salem News Channel. Former President Barack Obama was on the Steve Colbert Show last night. I'm going to have an excerpt of that interview with you. Chris is in Santa Clara. Chris, you're in the California, in the Larry Elder Show here in California. Thank you for calling.
23: Hey, Larry. I served for 16 years as an elected member of the Democratic National Committee, so kind of wanted to bring a perspective in from somebody who had served at that level. And, I listened to your show yesterday when you were, talking about moving away from race-based lines. Mm-hmm. And I think that there is a possibility maybe we all try to find some common ground on this. Because there are, I think many Democrats who recognize that this is a decision the Supreme Court has made. And unless there's some radical changes in the way that these decisions are reviewed, it's going to be a while until that issue comes back up, if it does.
8: Right.
23: But what I wanted to ask from your perspective is, do you think there is common ground with regard to doing away with partisan-related gerrymandering? So, and you know, as a Californian, right, that our state legislative seats are still being drawn completely hands-off without regard to incumbency, without regard to partisan registration.
8: Mm-hmm.
23: And, at some point we'll see if those congressional seats go back to that. Do you think there's room to get agreement on your side of the aisle that we try to move the country in that direction?
8: I think there certainly is agreement on my side of the aisle that race ought not be a factor in drawing the districts. But in terms of drawing districts that give a party an advantage over another party, you're never going to get rid of that. They're always going to do that. That's why you win elections. That's why you win the governorships. And then you take control of the redistricting. The Supreme Court simply said you cannot use race the way they're trying to do it in Louisiana to create another district that would be a majority black district. That's the problem. But I don't think you're ever going to get...
23: In California, of course we do. The governor doesn't run redistricting for state legislative seats in California.
0: It's completely hands-off, right?
8: Are you kidding? When Arnold Schwarzenegger was the governor, he put on an initiative that would put redistricting in the hands of a so-called nonpartisan body. After Trump pressured Texas into redistricting, Gavin Newsom then put on a ballot initiative to put it back in the hands of politicians. So that's where it is
0: only
8: now.
0: Only for the House seats. No, but only for the House of Representatives seats, and it expires in two more cycles, unless it's, you know, another vote of the people.
8: We'll see if it expires.
0: Hang on a second. The state assembly seats and the state Senate seats have not been impacted. They have not been changed. Those are still the exact same decision that was passed when Arnold was a governor. That is still 100% enacted in California. The state legislature does not have authority over drawing the lines for state legislative seats, and neither does the governor.
8: And therefore?
0: Well, that's what I'm asking is, you know, is that a model that you think that maybe that model does work across the rest of the country, as opposed to California simply saying, well, nobody else is going to change, so let's just go back to having California, legislature draw their lines themselves.
8: Well,
0: I don't think that's good. I think it's better if we move towards a place of, hey, let's try to move towards, you know, something a little bit more hands off.
8: Well, I'm in favor of moving toward something a little more hands-off. But again, regarding the U.S. seats, which is what I'm concerned about right now, the California Republican voters are getting screwed. Don't you agree?
0: Well, I mean,
8: Let me just finish my point. Yeah. Before Proposition 50, there were 12 Republican seats, 11 or 12. Now there's going to be four. Even though 40% of California voted for...
0: It wasn't that many, 11 or 12, but it was a few less than that. So, but nonetheless, I think trying to see, is there a place to move forward? California is now doing it the exact same way Texas does it. So it's not like California is doing something outrageously different from Texas with regard to House seats. However, for state legislative seats, California does it very different from Texas.
8: In Texas,
0: our legislature doesn't draw the line.
8: No, it's much worse here in California than in Texas. In Texas, the percentage of Republican seats versus Democrat seats pretty much mirrors the electorate in that state. In California, it does not. The percentage of Republicans who voted for Donald Trump, roughly about 40% or so, that percentage is not reflected in the number of U.S. House seats in this state.
0: Okay. So Larry, I think what I'm asking you is, going forward, do you want to see that each state continues to give 100% authority to the legislature of that state? Let me put it this way, Chris.
8: Yeah. I don't think it's good for our republic that politicians pick their voters rather than the other way around. If there's some way of figuring out a way that we can make more districts competitive so that people can find common ground, that would move our republic forward. Do I believe that will ever happen in a million years? No, I don't.
0: Okay, so do you like the current model for the state legislature lines in California?
8: I'm not sure that I've paid enough attention to give you a responsible answer. All I know is that in California, we have supermajorities in the Senate and in the Assembly. I'm not sure that reflects the way Republicans vote in the state.
0: Right, but the lines are drawn it's a multipartisan committee. There's five Democrats, five Republicans. I believe it's three or four other people who are not a Democrat or Republican. Mm-hmm. They have exclusive authority. It cannot be vetoed by the state legislature. It is not approved by the governor. When they draw those lines on a once every 10-year basis, that's it. And those lines have not been changed. And we've now been almost 18 years using that, or maybe 16 years now, using that hands-off system.
8: Chris, you know far more about the way they draw legislatures, districts here in the state than I've paid attention to. All I know is this, as I said earlier, Republicans, the Democrats have supermajorities in the Senate and in the Assembly. I'm asking you, do you think that reflects the way people vote here in California?
0: Are you talking about the current lines, or are you talking about the current way people are being elected?
8: The percentage of Republicans in the state versus the percentage of Democrats in the state, and you look at the percentage of Democrats in the Senate and in the Assembly, are they in sync? It doesn't seem to me they are.
0: It is actually. Believe it or not, it is, because there's actually few, because, again, don't forget, in California, we're one state where people get a chance to register with a party when you register to vote. As you know, half the state, almost half the states in the country, it's impossible. There is no way to even do that when you register to vote. You just register to vote. You cannot pick a party when you register to vote. In California, you can pick a party. So in California, there are, you know, certainly the Democrats. We have way more people who choose to be a Democrat when they register to vote. The second largest group is declined to state. And then the third group, and it's kind of pretty far down there, are Republicans.
8: Yeah.
0: So, yes, in terms of the overall numbers of Republicans, they're below 20. It's around 20, 20.
8: Well, I think in California, however, Kristen, California, as far as I can tell, declined to state pretty much means you're a Democrat. You can say you're declined to state. You can say I don't want to have a party preference. But when it comes push to shove, they vote Democrat.
0: Okay, so I think then, yes, I would think it's fair then, because that would represent the current allocation for the state legislature.
8: Okay, but you do agree that it's not fair when it comes to U.S. members of the House. We can agree on that.
0: Well, I think that the decision that was made by the voters was to go back and give it back to the legislature.
8: Decision was made by the voters to stick it to Trump. That's why they voted that way. And that's why they voted that way.
0: I'm not getting impassioned about it. I'm trying to say let's try to move forward, looking toward 2030, toward 2030.
8: Fair enough. So we can agree it's not fair when it comes to U.S. House seats in California. Appreciate the call. 888-971-SAGE.
1: SRN News, I'm Jason Walker. The polls are open and they are casting their ballots in Britain. They're open now for midterm local and regional elections that many believe could have a major impact on British Prime Minister Keir Starmer, and it wouldn't be a good one. His popularity has dropped substantially. Apple has agreed now to a $250 million settlement. That's because of a class action suit over false advertising. The springtime snowstorm in Colorado is rapidly weakening now, but for a while, it was a little dicey. Schools were closed, flights were delayed, motorists driving in very slushy conditions. One small mountain community called Jamestown recorded 17 inches of snow. This is SRN News.
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2: Area weather. Mostly sunny today, high near 63. Tonight, clear skies, low around 40 degrees. Friday should be sunny with a high near 70. 40% chance of showers after 2 a.m. Friday night, low around 52. Saturday, 30% chance of showers before 8 a.m. Mostly sunny with a high near 74. 20% chance of showers after 2 a.m. Saturday night, mostly clear. Expect a low around 54. Sunday, 70% chance of showers. Partly sunny with a high near 76.
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4: Welcome to the Commonwealth Minute. Here's your host, Richard Nelson. A recent report from the Kentucky Center for Statistics revealed that our state workforce declined for the second month in a row. Over 11,000 Kentuckians who are able-bodied have left the workforce in the first 2 months of 2026. Now, even though the 4.2% unemployment rate appears a positive, it doesn't tell the whole story, since it only considers those who are actually looking for work. For various reasons, many able-bodied Kentuckians are simply sitting out. As it is, according to the Federal Reserve, Kentucky's seasonally adjusted labor force participation rate was 57.9%. And it's one of the lowest workforce participation rates in the nation. Review of social programs that could be entangling the able-bodied and encouragement of policies that reward work are in order.
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8: 888-971-SAGE, 888-971-7243. I am Larry Elder. We are a Salem News Channel. We're going to get to more of the California debate and Barack Obama's appearance on Steve Colbert in a moment. But getting back to my phone call with Chris, the Democrats are hyperventilating over the Supreme Court decision 6-3 that said that Louisiana could not use race the way it was to create a majority black district. And by at least some surveys, this could mean that Republicans could pick up as many as 20 seats because so many of the seats in the South were drawn in order to create a majority black or majority Hispanic districts. If you cannot use race as a factor, it could dramatically change the complexion of the party seats in the South. Now, Democrats are angry because they claim that this is now Jim Crow 2.0. And that is based on a couple of assumptions. The first is that non-black and non-Hispanic voters will not vote for a black or Hispanic candidate. And that's been disproven many times around this country. And the other assumption is that the interest of black or brown voters can only be pursued by black or brown members of Congress. There is, by the way, a man named Steve Cohen who is in a district in Tennessee, majority black district. He's white. It's a district that was held by Harold Ford until Ford decided to run for Senate in Tennessee. He didn't win, and Steve Cohen ran to succeed him in his district. Steve Cohen is white, as I said, but he represents a majority black district. Is that okay? What does that say? And every single black Republican U.S. House member is from a district that is not majority black, every single one of them. Now, it's interesting that the Democrats make this assumption that non-black voters, non-Hispanic voters won't vote for a black or Hispanic candidate yet run for office, higher office. There is a black mayor of Maryland. Maryland was a slave state. Doug Wilder, years ago, was the black governor of Virginia, which was the capital of the Confederacy. How did that happen? And recently, Jasmine Crockett ran for Congress, for Senate in Texas. She didn't win the primary, but she ran. Well, why did she run? Here's what she said about how powerful she is. Number five.
6: I'm a black woman in America. So, I mean, you know, I mean, some people are just like, oh, but you're a congresswoman. I'm a black woman first. And so, you know, the level of disrespect that is continuously lobbed against us as black women, you know, for me, I'm like, wait a minute now. I am one of the 535 most powerful people in this country. And for some reason, you think we on the same level, but you're going to disrespect me? Mm. Like, it's not going to happen.
7: It's not going to happen.
6: So
8: here's my question. As a black woman, why did you run for Senate in Texas if the assumption is that non-blacks won't vote for a black person? Wesley Hunt, who is a black congressperson from Texas, reacted to the Supreme Court voting rights decision. Here's what he said, number 58.
24: There's been a lot of talk how there won't be any black Republican members in the new term.
25: Yeah.
24: What do you make of that?
25: Nothing.
9: I don't understand how that's relevant.
24: Is it a problem with, like, recruitment? Or,
9: I don't think it's a problem with anything. I'm not here because I'm black. I am here because I'm qualified representative for Congressional District 38, and the American people choose who they want to choose. Yeah. And the one thing I don't want to get into is this game of race bait all day, every day. If there's four, if there's ten, if there's none, what we are talking about is who is the best person that is best qualified to fill a seat regardless of the way that they look. And I tell people this all the time till I am blue in the face. I represent a white majority district that President Trump would have won by over 20 points, and I won by 25 points the last time I ran. I'm being judged not by the color of my skin, but by the content of my character. I don't care how many black people are here. I want the most qualified people that are here.
24: And thank you. Thank you, Harrison.
10: Mic drop. And again, the city of over 100,000 that voted most for Donald Trump in 2016 was Abilene, Texas. Roughly 80% voted for him. Abilene, Texas, 140 years old. Shortly after voting for the man who became president, Donald Trump, Abilene, Texas voted for its first black mayor. How did that happen? Only around 20% of the city is white, is black. The rest of it is non-black. How did that happen? Was it the late 60s or early 70s that Tom Bradley became mayor of Los Angeles and became mayor? He got elected four times. Four times. And at no point was the percentage of blacks in Los Angeles higher than 8, 9, 10%. How did that happen? Percentage of blacks in Los Angeles right now is probably around 8 or 9%. Yet, Los Angeles just elected a first black female mayor. How did that happen? Now, parents and grandparents, turn on any streaming platform, open any textbook, scroll any feed. Our kids absorb it every single day. You're a biological accident. The universe is pointless. That's a worldview being handed to them without their permission. But the new powerful documentary, The Story of Everything, explains a deeper truth, written in the stars and the very code of our DNA. It's called intelligent design, something the cultural gatekeepers don't want to talk about, that we were created with a purpose by a creator. The Story of Everything does what no major studio would ever do. 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In theaters right now, but only through May 6th. 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So much to get to. Former President Barack Obama made an appearance on the Colbert Show. Says his marriage is in trouble because of Trump. I'll explain. I'm Larry Elder.
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1: 888-971-SAGE, 888-971-7243. I am Larry Elder. 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
2: I assume in my eulogy somewhere it'll be mentioned. He was the first African-American president.
3: I will say something about that.
2: But what I want people to understand is that there was this extraordinary journey this country took to get to that point. And I was an episode in that. And it's this struggle between the idea that we, the people, includes everybody, that it's not just some, it's not just some select few. So what I want people to do when they come to this museum is
1: just
2: to say...
1: Stop it just for 1 second. See, this is the whole problem with Barack Obama. He wants it both ways. I'll be known as the first, quote, African-American president, close quote. But it's a big journey to get there. Yeah, the journey that you started when you were in Boston in 2004, I was there. There's no blue America, there's no red America, there's no black America, there's no white America, there's just one America, the United States of America. And on 60 Minutes, we played that excerpt many times. He was asked, Senator, if you don't win, will it be because of your race? And Obama said, no. If I don't win, it'll be because I've not articulated a view that the American people can embrace. Obama's in a black church. Talks about how far we've come in race relations. The Moses generation, referring to the generation of MLK, he said, has gotten us 90% of the way there. My generation, he referred to it as the Joshua generation, has to get us an additional 10%, which I thought was reasonable. There was a Fox opinion poll, as I said many times, 6% of Americans believe Elvis is still alive. And some number believe if you send him a letter, he will get it. So you have to write off a certain percentage of Americans, meaning the percentage of people that are not evaluating you based on content of character versus color of skin is relatively minor. That's how far we've come. And when he walked into the Oval Office, third week of January 2009, both blacks and whites, based on polls, thought race relations would get better. When he left office, 8 years later, both blacks and whites thought things, race relations got worse. Why? Because this man, who had every reason to talk about things like family, which is far more important, bad schools, far more important, played the race card time and time and time again because he wanted votes. And he knows the way to get votes is to tell minorities that they're oppressed. And by the way, we Democrats, we ride the white horse in this battle for social racial justice. So you got the Cambridge police acted stupidly. No, they didn't. You got, if I had a son, he looked like Trayvon. I don't even know what that means. And the man who shot and killed Trayvon Martin was found not guilty. And those jurors who spoke publicly said race never came up. He had Al Sharpton of the White House over 70 or 80 times. Al Sharpton, the biggest race hustler in America. He invoked Ferguson in giving a speech to the United Nations by saying, you know, we have our own problems in America. There's a place called Ferguson. Well, the officer that shot Michael Brown was completely exonerated. He did not have his hands up, did not say don't shoot. The whole thing was a big fat lie. His AG, Eric Holder, gave three examples of what he called racial injustice, pernicious racism, is how he put it, voter ID. Voter ID is pernicious racism, said AG Eric Holder. Never mind, majority of blacks support voter ID almost to the same degree as do whites. He also said that black criminal defendants convicted of the same crime as a white criminal defendant get a longer sentence. He didn't tell you that the reason for that is because the average black criminal defendant has a bigger, longer record of convictions than the average white criminal defendant. And judges take that into consideration when they set sentencing. The black judges do as well. So that's another big fat lie. And then he said that black boys are disproportionately kicked out of school for misbehaving compared to other races. is also true. That's because they misbehave disproportionately. You want to leave them in and ruin the curve for everybody else? So this is a AG that Barack Obama hired. He also said, Eric Holder did, that when it comes to matters of race, America, quote, has been a nation of cowards, close quote, whatever the hell that means. And, of course, he kept constantly criticizing police officers to the point where, in his second term, you had the phenomenon of a black man angry over this notion that the police are brutalizing black people, which narrative that Obama promoted, killed two NYPD officers execution style as they sat in their cars. And in Baton Rouge, Louisiana, another black man, motivated by the same thing, executed three other officers. Dallas, Texas, five officers killed execution style by another black man, triggered by this notion that blacks are being abused by the police. The evidence shows, if anything, blacks are less likely to be victims of deadly force compared to a white person. So this is what Obama did. And now he sits there and says, well, you know, I'll be known as the first black president. America took a long journey there. Yeah. And you corrupted that journey. After all, if this Harvard-educated guy feels that race remains a major problem in America, then it must remain a major problem in America. He even said at a podcast, racism is in America's DNA. Really? The first time Gallup asked if you would vote for a black person for president was in the 50s, and numbers were small. Now only about 3 or 4% of Americans said they would not vote for somebody if they thought, if this person was black, they thought he was qualified, or she. And I've told you many times about the poll, Gallup poll 2007, showing a greater percentage of people would not vote for John McCain because of his age, would not vote for Mitt Romney because of his religion, would not vote for Hillary Clinton because of her sex, than would vote for Barack Obama. Only about 5% said they wouldn't vote for Obama. 11% said they wouldn't vote for a female. 24% said they wouldn't vote for a Mormon. 42% said they wouldn't vote for somebody as old as John McCain. So can you knock it off? And when Obama walked into the Oval Office the third week of January, even though he won with 52% or so of the vote, he had nearly a 70% approval rating. How does that happen? Because so many people who didn't vote for him nevertheless said a statement is being made about America, and isn't this a good thing? 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
8: Larry's father, Staff Sergeant Randolph Elder, says hard work wins. You get out of life what you put into it. And now, here's Larry Elder.
1: 888-971-SAGE, 888-971-7243. I'm Larry Elder, Salem News Channel. We're going to go over some of the highlights and lowlights of the debate last night between the California gubernatorial candidates. And we're going to continue looking at the interview that former President Barack Obama had with Steve Colbert. By the way, the former president is in a very tough position. A lot of members of his party are asking him to get out there and start denouncing Donald Trump. And that's not his style, dropping F-bombs and things like that. But this is what they expect of him. And Obama knows it. And he doesn't want to be canceled by saying, hey, tone it down. Abolishing ICE is stupid. Biological men competing against women is stupid. Gender-affirming surgery on minors is stupid. He can't say that. He also, as I said before, went after more reporters using the Espionage Act than any president before that. So how is he going to attack Donald Trump for going after reporters? So he's in a tough position. He doesn't want to be canceled. He wants to remain relevant. And in a New Yorker interview, he said that the demands for him to go out and campaign and make statements about what's going on is causing strain in his marriage because Michelle wants him to stay home and kind of follow the model that many ex-presidents have, which is to shut up. You haven't heard anything from George W. Bush after he left office. Jimmy Carter kept popping off, and Obama is a very young man, so he wants to say things. Michelle wants him to stay home, and he has to be careful about what he says. Notice he hasn't said one word about reparations anymore. He used to oppose it. Now the majority of blacks support reparations. A lot of politicians are campaigning in favor of reparations. He hasn't said one word. He doesn't want to get canceled. The other day I made the point about that rodeo clown who was fired for making a joke about Barack Obama. Showed you the difference between the way people treat Obama versus the way they treat Donald Trump. The New York Post columnist, writer Lydia Moynihan made the same point. Number two.
9: I just think from ABC's vantage point, it's extremely inconsistent. They've had no issue firing Roseanne Barr in 2 seconds. She tried to apologize. They said no way. They fired Chris Harrison from The Bachelor because he said, should we fire somebody and get rid of her for going to a party when she was a teen? And I'd like to remind people, too, I mean, when Obama was president, there was literally a clown at a rodeo in Missouri who made a joke about Obama getting gored by a bull. He got fired. So unless it's Trump, we have a very high standard for what we expect of entertainment employees and what we expect in terms of being respectful to the president. And I would remind people as well, you know, there was another assassination attempt at the Hilton, obviously against Ronald Reagan the last time. And after that incident, the country was so shaken. Johnny Carson, who was a Democrat, decided to postpone the Oscars because he thought it would be inappropriate to be celebrating and cheering when there was such an act of political violence. And
1: we have such a different country right now, don't we? 888-971-SAGE. I'm Larry Elder. Do not leave town.
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3: News this hour from Town Hall. I'm Jason Walker. UN Health Agency says two patients with the hantavirus and one suspected of infection been evacuated from that cruise ship. Two of the patients arriving at Amsterdam's airport Wednesday night and were quickly hospitalized. In the meantime, the World Health Organization says 8 cases recorded, 5 confirmed by lab test. 3 people have died. Apple has agreed to a settlement of $250 million, that in a class action suit over false advertising of Siri's AI capabilities. The suit claims Apple misled consumers by promoting features that did not exist when the iPhone 16 launched in 2024. There's been an arrest now in that shooting in Oklahoma.
4: Police in Edmond, Oklahoma have made an arrest after a weekend shooting that killed a young woman and left nearly 24 others injured.
5: Multiple subjects produced firearms and discharged in excess of 80 rounds.
4: Police Chief J.D. Younger says 18-year-old Jalen Davis turned himself in and is being held on a $1 million bond.
5: That charge is in the process of being upgraded to felony murder.
4: The 18-year-old who died from her injuries, Aviana Smith Gray, was a high school senior. Her family says she loved to sing and dance and was looking forward to graduation. I'm Jennifer King.
3: In a suburb of Dallas, the investigation continues into the shooting this week where a man gunned down 5 people in a store, killing 2 of them. Officials say the gunman who was arrested knew all 5 of the victims. Polls have opened for that midterm local and regional election that could have a serious impact on British Prime Minister Keir Starmer. His Labour Party bracing for losses in elections across England, Scotland, and Wales. More on these stories, townhall.com.
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3: A recent high gasoline prices hitting some Americans very hard.
7: A report from the Federal Reserve Bank of New York shows that lower income Americans are still spending more on gas, even as they cut back on gas consumption. Higher income households have barely reduced their consumption. Middle income households fall in between. The gaps between how each group have reacted to higher gas prices is larger than in 2022, when a similar gas price shock occurred after the Russian invasion of Ukraine. Back then, higher income households cut back more, while poorer households likely benefited more from government stimulus programs. I'm Lisa Dwyer.
3: And President Trump says when the war is over, gas will plummet. In the meantime, DoorDash says it will spend $50 million in the second quarter on gas price relief for its delivery drivers. Breaking news and analysis, townhall.com. Secretary of Commerce Howard Lutnick has gone before the House panel that has about his ties to Jeffrey Epstein. House Oversight Committee Chairman James Comer says that Lutnick has been very forthcoming about his limited interactions with Epstein.
8: I feel like that Lutnick's been very transparent. He came in voluntarily. I said before this thing started, the only thing that I had seen that Lutnick did wrong was wasn't 100% truthful.

0: on the brief visit to the island with his family. He corrected that in his opening statement.
1: But Virginia Congressman Suha Subramanyam was not impressed and says Lutnick should step down.
2: That was absolutely mind-boggling what we just heard in the room. He was evasive, nervous, he was dishonest. He would not admit to lying, which he clearly did.
1: More on these stories at townhall.com.
3: Area weather, mostly sunny today, high near 63. Tonight, clear skies, low around 40 degrees. Friday should be sunny with a high near 70. 40% chance of showers after 2 a.m. Friday night, low around 52. Saturday, 30% chance of showers before 8 a.m., mostly sunny with a high near 74. 20% chance of showers after 2 a.m. Saturday night, mostly clear, expect a low around 54. Sunday, 70% chance of showers, partly sunny with a high near 76.
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5: Larry Elder here, the sage from South Central, the prince of Pico Union, the czar of common sense, the great Eldersky, Don Lorenzo. Welcome to the program. No Victor Crest allowed because we've got a country to save. So let's get her teed up.
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9: 888-971-SAGE, 888-971-7243, Larry Elder, Salem News Channel. There was a debate last night between the California gubernatorial candidates. There's another one tonight on NBC. Last night was CNN. But let's get back first to the interview President Trump had, President Obama had, former President Obama, with Steve Colbert. Pick it up where we left off.
10: This is part of that American story, that better story, the one that has inspired not just generations, but also the world. And the Obama presidency was a part of that story. It was one small chapter in it. And if I do that, then 50 years from now, when people come, presumably, they'll still be inspired by that story, not mine alone, but ours.
11: Yes, the good future is the one where they say, oh, we totally know what he means.
10: Yes.
11: The bad future is, what's he talking about? There's often a conversation about the restriction or a need to restrict certain executive powers.
10: Yes.
11: Okay. I might have asked you this when you were running for president back in the day. Like, is there any power that President Bush has taken that you would say, no, I don't want that power, because it keeps accumulating?
10: Yeah.
11: Now that you're no longer in office, what powers do you believe the president should not have?
10: Well, there are a couple that I followed even though they weren't law. And I want us, we're going to have to do some work to return to this basic norm, and we probably now have to codify it. The White House shouldn't be able to direct the Attorney General to go around prosecuting whoever the president wants to prosecute.
11: Right, because technically it's under the executive branch.
10: Technically,
11: the norm is that it's independent.
10: The idea is the Attorney General.
9: I hate to interrupt here. Operation Crossfire Hurricane, this investigation of Trump allegedly colluding with Russia to get elected, under whose administration did that start? That was a rhetorical question. Shouldn't be able to direct the DOJ, the intelligence community, before Donald Trump got elected, did not believe that the Russians were trying to get him elected. They believed the Russians were interfering with the election, no question about that. But all they wanted to do was to sow distrust over the outcome, whoever won. But they never concluded that Russia wanted Donald Trump to win. Donald Trump wins, and all of a sudden, Obama calls in the same intelligence officials, and they start this investigation into Donald Trump colluding with the Russians. And here he is sitting on the Steve Colbert show with a straight face, knowing full well Colbert's not going to say anything because he doesn't know anything. And acts as if he's holier than thou. It's disgusting. Continue.
11: And technically, the norm is that it's independent.
10: The norm, the idea is that the attorney general is the people's lawyer. It's not the president's consigliere.
9: Okay, hold on, right. hold on. It's the people's lawyer, not the president's consigliere. Do you remember what Eric Holder said? I'm Barack Obama's wingman. Do you remember that? If acting AG Todd Blanche referred himself as Trump's wingman, there'd be a meltdown. Eric Holder specifically said, I am Barack Obama's wingman. Please continue.
10: The people's lawyer. It's not the president's consigliere.
11: Right. Even when it's Bobby Kennedy.
10: It's Bobby Kennedy. And so two of the core principles of a democracy.
9: Can I jump in again? Notice how Steve Colbert said, even when it's Bobby Kennedy. Some of you were probably too young or weren't around then. Jack Kennedy becomes president. Guess who he made his attorney general? His brother, who, by the way, had never tried a case. And Steve Colbert said, even when it's Bobby Kennedy, and Obama didn't say much of anything. He had no response to that. Can you back up a little bit and just catch that again?
10: The attorney general is the people's lawyer. It's not the president's consigliere.
11: Right, even when it's Bobby Kennedy.
10: It's Bobby Kennedy. And so...
9: Even when it's Bobby Kennedy. Bobby Kennedy. What's he going to say? What is he going to say? Jack Kennedy made his brother the attorney general. And Steve Colbert brought it up. And what did Obama say? Well, that was improper, shouldn't have done it, you can't get away with that. It really was an affront to what the AG is supposed to be, because after all, he's not your lawyer, he's the people's lawyer. He didn't say anything. He had no response. Continue.
10: Two of the core principles of a democracy. We can survive a lot. Bad policy, funky elections. There's a bunch of stuff that, you know, we can overcome. We can't overcome the politicization of the criminal justice system, the awesome power of the state. You can't have a situation in which whoever's in charge of the government starts using that to go after their political enemies.
9: Okay. Now, this is part where Mr. Colbert, the intrepid questioner, is supposed to say, well, do you think that the DOJ was nonpartisan, not directed during the last 4 years under Joe Biden? After all, former President Obama, look at all the investigations that went nowhere. The documents investigation, Florida. Biden had more documents in more places and did not have the power to declassify those documents because he wasn't president. Went nowhere. That wasn't political. January 6th, so-called insurrection investigation by Jack Smith. None of the rioters on January 6th were ever charged with insurrection. That went nowhere. Fannie Lewis, Georgia. Trump said to the Secretary of State, find me 10 or 11,000 more votes. He didn't say steal them. She starts an investigation claiming that somehow he corrupted the electoral process. That went nowhere. And you don't have a problem with the AG of New York, Letitia James, former Mr. President, running, promising to get Donald Trump, and then she files a civil lawsuit claiming that he defrauded banks when the banks weren't accusing Trump of defrauding them. In order to get loans, he increased the value of his assets when banks have their own appraisers, and they can determine whether or not the value that Trump assigns is legitimate. Yet he gets sued over this, And the judgment's, what, $300-$500 million? You don't have a problem with that? What about Alvin Bragg? Running for Manhattan DA, again, promising to get Donald Trump, and has some sort of cockamamie theory that the payment of Stormy Daniels and writing it off as a campaign expense somehow violated federal law and therefore violated New York state law. But hey, it's just Donald Trump who's engaged allegedly in politicizing the DOJ, politicizing our justice system. None of which, of course, Mr. Colbert brought up. Please continue.
10: Or reward their friends, right? So another power maybe I'd say would be you, although this is in the Constitution, it's a little hard to change, but maybe don't pardon people who've given you a bunch of campaign contributions.
9: Or maybe don't promise not to pardon your son and then turn around and pardon him anyway. Maybe that, which of course did not come up in this interview. This man is just too much. Just too much. Played the race card. Directed his DOJ to investigate Donald Trump for allegedly colluding with Russia to get elected. Used his presidential powers after saying he did not have the authority to grant legal status to illegal aliens. Proceeded to grant legal status to illegal aliens. When his AG refused to abide by a subpoena over Fast and Furious, and was the first sitting AG to be found in criminal contempt of court. Remember that? But here he is, sitting there, giving his opinion about this, that, and the other, never once acknowledging that he didn't go to Congress to seek approval for bombing Libya along with the French and the British. But Trump is allegedly engaging in an illegal war against Iran. And of course, Colbert would never in a million years bring up any of these things because he doesn't know him. 888-971-SAGE, 888-971-7243.
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1: 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I'm Larry Elder. We are Salem News Channel. We're going to get back to Obama's interview with Steve Colbert and the debate that took place last night between the California gubernatorial candidates. But first, you know, I bring the most insightful, informed, and intelligent experts on my show every Wednesday. I bring on an expert in banking and the economy whom I discovered. His name is Alex Apkarian. He's a former banker, economist, and co-founder of Allegis Gold. Alex, as always, thank you for joining us.
2: Thanks, Alex, for having me, Larry.
1: Alex, I have three or four questions listeners have sent in, but I want to start out with my own question. I drive from here in Glendale to L.A. roughly the same time every day when the show is over, around 6:15, 6:20, 6:30. And I always dread the clog on the 134 West. And you have to work your way in. Sometimes it takes a long time. But I would rather get on the road and go than hang out here for another hour or so when the traffic goes away. So I go out. But I noticed the last month or so, the traffic has been really, really loose. I get on, no clogging. And it seems to me that's saying something about the economy. Am I wrong to interpret that way?
2: No, you're absolutely right. Look, the average American is looking for alternatives. How can I minimize my spend on gas? Because everyone is dreading going to the gas station because they know the number is going to be much higher than what they were used to. So what are the options? Hey, if I can take a ride with my better half, or if I can maybe instead of going every night, maybe I should go every other night. And as a result, we see less drivers. And because of that, we have less traffic. But doesn't it feel good getting home quicker?
1: Yeah, but if it's making a statement about the economy, that eventually affects everybody, including moi. So that's why I wanted to know about that. First time it happened, I said, where's everybody? And then the next day, same thing. Where is everybody? Not even remotely close to the way it was, say, 6 months ago.
2: Correct. I mean, this is where the alternatives come into play, right? Like, when you think about your options, if option A is too expensive, what is my next best choice? And we're actually seeing that in investments. Instead of having just money parked in the bank or just looking at the market, we see a lot of investors looking at the alternatives. And one of the best alternatives, as you know, Larry, is physical gold.
1: Okay, so Lenny writes this. Alex, between Spirit Airlines collapsing and the Wall Street Journal reporting foreclosures at a six-year high, what should I be reading into all of this? And what about the Iran war? How is that affecting our economy and our portfolios?
2: Well, the Iran war is hitting our portfolios, hitting our pockets, hitting our kitchen table, hitting the gas station. We covered that. Look, when you have, on one hand, the Spirit airline, which, by the way, it just happened on Saturday morning, about 17,000, 19,000 jobs gone like that. Obviously, this is going to be politicized, and you're going to see that, a lot of blaming going on from the prior administration. But the bottom line is this. We have less jobs, and their CEO came out and said they're blaming it on higher oil prices. Look, it's not only oil prices, but it had something to do with it. But when you look at the 119,000 foreclosures, about 25% higher in comparison to last year, and these are for good people, people in Florida, people in Texas, that they didn't do bad loans because they had to qualify. What happened? Insurance premium have increased. Property taxes have increased, and it started eating away from their overall liquidity. And that's why we're seeing a combination of two things, higher inflation and higher pressure in terms of cost of living. It affects the average American. And if you go back, look at the 70s, 2008, and COVID, when both of those happen, you see gold responding very positively and being very stable. So what I tell the listener is, you take a step back. And just like Larry said, start thinking about moi, start thinking about yourself, and put a portion that it's outside of the system, and that's where physical gold and silver comes into play.
1: David writes, Alex, I have a 401k, an IRA, and I have savings in the market, and I'm nervous. I've heard that you can buy gold and have it shipped discreetly and insured, but what's the difference between owning physical gold, a gold ETF, and a gold IRA? And for somebody like me trying to figure out whether one of these fits, how should I decide?
2: So let's break those three down. Number one, ETF or any mining stocks, those are paper-based. Essentially, you are going to, with the convenient route. You can log into your brokerage account. You can see it on your IRA. But don't confuse convenience with protection. If a burglar is coming to your house, would you say, hold on a second, I got to go and get my Smith & Wesson 9mm certificate so that way I can protect myself? So the main thing that I tell people is there is a place in a portfolio for the paper, but you have to understand that you do not own, you're simply having price exposure. When you think about the physical, you're going to have it discreetly shipped to you, you're going to be responsible storing it, or you can have it at a depository, but you're in control. But when you think about your retirement account, that is long-term money. That is something for the future. And that's where the power of a gold IRA comes into play, where you can actually diversify a portion of that while maintaining the same tax treatment without any penalties into physical gold and silver, where you actually have some ownership.
1: We have just 2.5 minutes left. This is Melania. I don't think Melania Trump, but her name, but this is Melania. Alex, here's what I think a lot of listeners are wondering but won't ask out loud. Is this complicated? Is it safe? And what actually happens after I call you and you pick up the phone?
2: Well, the first thing we say, hello, thank you for calling Allegiance Gold. We greet you. We treat you like we are going to treat our parents. It's actually a lot more simpler than canceling a gym membership. And this is exactly why Wall Street, the banks, and even the governments, they complicate physical gold ownership. As a matter of fact, you are discouraged when you ask your average financial advisor or you go to the bank. So the answer to your question, it is extremely simple. Look, it's one of the oldest currency in the world. As far as safety, well, you have checks and balances. You know, the reputation of the dealer is very important. We've been in business almost a decade. We only work with the most reputable mints, the United States, the Royal Canadian Mint, Perth Mint, and British Mints. And we have a third party validating the quality. They check it, they audit it before it's actually shipped out. So there are a lot of checks and balances because we are a full service dealer. We want to think about it from the acquisition, the storage option, and down the line, when you need to liquidate it, again, it's a lot simpler than the average person thinks.
1: Alex,
2: that's why I encourage our listeners. Go ahead.
1: 20 seconds. Do you have anything special for listeners today?
2: Yeah. If you open an IRA or you buy a direct purchase, you're going to qualify for two things. $500 in free silver and a $500 that's going to cover your custodial fees for the next 2 years. That's a saving of about $1,000.
1: Wow. Alex, your insights are always spot on. Folks, Alex and I have been on stage together at several wealth summits. I was so impressed by what I've heard from Alex, I became his client. Take it from me, when you work with Allegiance Gold, you see exactly what they pay and exactly what you pay. No games, just transparency. 844-790-9191. That's 844-790-9191. Alex, thank you so much. I'll talk to you next week.
2: Thanks, Larry. See you on Monday.
1: See you on Monday. Barack Obama, interview with Steve Colbert. And, of course, he's making all sorts of pronouncements about how great things were when he was president, how bad things are right now. The man accused of causing the L.A. Palisades fire is a, wait for it, anti-capitalist who hates the rich. And what happened to the money raised for L.A. fire relief? And we're going to go over the debate last night between the gubernatorial candidates here in California. All that and more.
3: SRN News, I'm Jason Walker. Dutch officials say about 40 passengers from that cruise ship hit by the deadly hantavirus outbreak and have now disembarked on St. Helena. Their exact whereabouts, though, have not been confirmed. Election day in Britain, and it may not be a good day for Prime Minister Keir Starmer. It is a day of local and regional elections. However, officials say it could still have an extremely negative impact on Starmer's career. Apple will be forking over $250 million. That involves a class action lawsuit over a case of false advertising. That springtime snowstorm that hit Colorado and parts of Wyoming is quickly weakening. A small town of Jamestown, Colorado, had 17 inches of snow. This is SRN News.
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3: Area weather, mostly sunny today, high near 63. Tonight, clear skies, low around 40 degrees. Friday should be sunny with a high near 70. 40% chance of showers after 2 a.m. Friday night, low around 52. Saturday, 30% chance of showers before 8 a.m., mostly sunny with a high near 74. 20% chance of showers after 2 a.m. Saturday night, mostly clear, expect a low around 54. Sunday, 70% chance of showers, partly sunny with a high near 76.
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8: Welcome to the Commonwealth Minute. 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
9: A recent report from the Kentucky Center for Statistics revealed that our state workforce declined for the second month in a row. Over 11,000 Kentuckians who are able-bodied have left the workforce in the first 2 months of 2026. Now, even though the 4.2% unemployment rate appears a positive, it doesn't tell the whole story, since it only considers those who are actually looking for work. For various reasons, many able-bodied Kentuckians are simply sitting out. As it is, according to the Federal Reserve, Kentucky's seasonally adjusted labor force participation rate was 57.9%. And it's one of the lowest workforce participation rates in the nation. Review of social programs that could be entangling the able-bodied and encouragement of policies that reward work are in order.
8: Find us on Facebook and Twitter at CPC4Kentucky and on the web at Commonwealth Policies.
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1: 888-971-SAGE, 888-971-7243. I am Larry Elder. We are Salem News Channel. Here's the rest of this segment between Steve Colbert and Barack Obama.
10: Maybe don't pardon people who've given you a bunch of campaign contributions or invested in your businesses. So restoring some sense of the Justice Department being independent in making judgments about specific cases and prosecutions. You know, I would consult with Eric Holder, my attorney general, all the time around broad policy issues. But that's different than who do you charge, what case do you bring. Second thing is the military. Don't politicize our military. As president, you are commander in chief. You are responsible for directing our military. But there had been a whole series of norms that were in place to ensure that you weren't trying to make that military loyal to you as opposed to the Constitution and the people of the United States. We're going to have to find mechanisms to restore that. And then, you know, a good policy that I'd like to see followed is that the President of the United States shouldn't have a bunch of side hustles that those companies and foreign entities can invest in.
11: And how much of that is just jealous that you didn't think of selling a sneaker? Because your sneakers were flown. You know that, right?
1: Okay, I have a headache. Shouldn't have a bunch of side hustles. Have you ever heard an interview with Peter Schweizer? He wrote a book about the Biden crime family. Do we need to talk about Hunter Biden and the laptop? 10% for the big guy? Did Obama say anything about that in the last 4 years? If he did, I don't remember hearing it. Rob is in Abilene, Texas. Rob, you're on the Larry Elder Show. Thank you for calling.
12: Mr. Elder, how are you doing?
1: I'm doing well, sir. How are you?
12: Pretty good. Listen, if I was going to interview Mr. President Barack Obama, I would look him in his eyes and ask him one thing. Mr. Obama, if America was so racist, you winning twice, how should I conclude that happened? Was the election rigged?
1: That's a great question. And think about this, too, Rob. Obama got a higher percentage of the white vote than did John Kerry 4 years earlier. And by the way, Donald Trump got a lower percentage of the white vote than Mitt Romney did 4 years earlier. Got a higher percentage of the black and Hispanic vote, but he got a lower percentage of the white vote. How does it happen in a country where racism is in its, quote, DNA, close quote, as you once said? And notice that Steve Colbert did not mention that. You said we've come a long way, a long journey. Well, then, if we came a long way on a long journey, how is it that you gave an interview with a podcaster and you said that racism is in America's DNA? What did you mean by that? And if racism is in America's DNA, how did you get elected? When decades ago, polls show that the average white person wouldn't vote for a black person, no matter how well qualified. Of course, that didn't quite come up, did it? Katie Porter didn't seem to be terribly concerned about California's rampant fraud, number 43.
13: Fraud is real. It happens. Government waste, mismanagement, failure to have audits, failure to implement government recommendations. That's why I chose to serve on the Oversight Committee and hold Democratic leadership and Republican leadership, Trump and Biden, to account for those programs. But there's nothing special about Californians. That is political theater coming from J.D. Vance.
1: There's nothing special about California fraud. Estimated to be 10 times that of Minnesota. Nothing special about it. Chad Bianco had something to say about Gavin Newsom's performance, number 44.
14: I want to talk about California Governor Gavin Newsom, who's about to leave office after 8 consequential and at times controversial years. To all of you, what is one word you would use to describe Governor Newsom's performance as governor? We will go down the line, starting with you, Mayor Villaraigosa. One word to describe Governor Newsom's performance as governor.
15: Performative.
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16: Progressive. 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
15: 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Can't take my word.
16: All right.
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18: Incomplete.
14: We'll be right back with more of the California governor primary debate.
1: Was that not pathetic? Hey there, parents and grandparents. Isn't it frustrating what our kids are learning about where we come from, why we're here? All the big questions. Sadly, they're being told we're here by chance, a happy accident with no real purpose. So I'm telling everyone I can about the new powerful documentary, The Story of Everything. It impressed me so much, a dynamic documentary that explores the mathematics of fine-tuning, the code embedded in DNA, and asks the questions mainstream media totally avoids. So let's equip each other and our kids with the truth about the universe and its creator. It's an absolute game changer, The Story of Everything, in theaters right now, but only through today. 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
0: 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One of those who participated in the debate last night was Katie Porter. She was accused, of course, of mistreating a campaign staffer, yelling at the campaign staffer for being in my camera shot. Get out of my shot! Get out of my shot! She was yelling at him. In her latest ad, she made reference to that. I guess she thought it was going to make her more relatable. But it was pretty cringeworthy. Number 60.
5: I'm Katie Porter, and I'm not like most people who run for governor. I actually get what you're going through. A single mom of three kids, I know what it's like to push the shopping cart. My minivan has almost 200,000 miles. I have a grown kid who may soon be living on my couch. To give Californians what they need, it's going to take standing up to Donald Trump, calling out greedy corporations, and stepping on some toes along the way. Now, could you guys please get out of my shot?
0: I have a grown kid who may be soon living on my couch. Here's what she said last night during the debate, number 40.
6: Congresswoman Porter, on the question itself, on these farm workers, which are a big part of California's economy. What's your answer to that? As Mr. Hilton is saying, it's the decision of the federal government.
5: It's the job of the governor to protect every single Californian. period. There are no qualifications on that.
7: Are you doing that? Are you doing that by having a sanctuary state policy? Absolutely not. And yes. I was on the stage telling everyone what was going to result from sanctuary state.
5: Complete.
7: And it's forcing us to be less safe.
5: May I give an answer?
6: Go ahead.
5: It's the job of the California governor to protect every single Californian. The sanctuary state policy is designed to make sure that our state resources, the taxpayer dollars, the public servants that we have are focusing on doing their jobs, which is not cooperating with the federal immigration authorities. These are Californians. They contribute to our economy. They pay taxes. And they're one of the only ways that our state has been growing in recent years.
0: It's the only way our state's been growing in recent years for there to be illegal aliens. Javier Becerra says illegal aliens who violate the law should be jailed, and the sheriff had a retort. Number 48.
8: I think we should police Donald Trump's masked mercenary force that they call ICE. I think we should prosecute any of the forces that violate the law. And I think we should jail anyone who has violated the law. That goes all the way to the top.
9: I agree.
8: If anyone has violated the laws of California, they should serve time.
7: And I'm telling you, no one has.
0: I'm telling you, no one has. And law enforcement violated the law. Tell me who has. Steve Hilden was asked whether or not he would deport illegals who are farmers. Or farm workers, I presume. Number 39.
6: I want to turn to another critical issue, not just in California, but also in the entire nation, which is immigration, as all of you know. Mr. Hilton, right now, President Trump is enacting a policy of mass deportation. As you know, roughly half of California farm workers, which are an essential part of this state's economy, are undocumented. As governor, would you push to deport them?
10: So I'm the only immigrant on stage. I'm a legal immigrant, and Americans support immigration when it is properly controlled. And what we saw under the Biden administration, open borders, undermined everybody's support for immigration. And as governor, I've made it very clear, although it is the federal government's responsibility to determine and implement immigration policy, I think it's important that all the laws are peacefully enforced. And as governor, I would make sure that we work with the federal government to enforce our laws.
9: So
10: that
9: you'll deport them.
10: Expect.
6: So just to clarify, Mr. Hilton, do you support deporting those undocumented farm workers?
10: The policy on deportation is the exact same policy that we saw with President Obama. In fact, the numbers of deportations right now in our country and in California are slightly lower.
9: Can you answer the question?
6: Just to clarify your
10: position. I've answered the question, which is I will work.
9: Will you deport them? That was the question.
10: Well, would you, Antonio, because the governor of California, as you know, doesn't make that decision. It is the president of the United States elected by the country.
9: Will you oppose him?
7: Six of the people here don't even know who deports anyone. They just want emotions to rule the day so you support them because they don't even know what the governor can and can't do.
0: The candidate Katie Porter slams Steve Hilton, number 41.
6: Thank you, Secretary Becerra. Mr. Hilton, I'll let you respond to that, and I have a question for you, Mr. Shire, after that.
10: I don't want to respond to silly name-calling, but I'd like to actually respond to something Katie said, and I think it's probably a sincere policy difference between us. She said something very revealing, which is the only way, really, that California's economy has been growing in the last few years is through illegal immigration, and I just don't think that's the right way for us to be growing. I think we need to help small businesses create jobs and opportunity, and for Californians to be able to earn more and live the California dream, and for entrepreneurs to want to start businesses in California. That's how we should be growing our economy, not by illegal immigration.
6: Congresswoman Porter?
5: I mean, given that you're an immigrant and you added to our population, and we're all having to live with the consequences of that decision.
10: Katie, there's a difference I think you'll accept between legal and illegal immigration.
5: Yes, and I wasn't referring to what I was saying, that immigration has been a major source of growth in California's economy, and that is true.
6: Thank you, Congresswoman. Mr.
0: We're living with the consequences of your immigration. Is that what she said? Wow. Tom Steyer wants ICE abolished and is calling on Gavin Newsom to hold ICE accountable. Number 45.
11: It, the governor of California should hold people accountable who break the laws of California, specifically including ICE agents and the people who send them to racially profile, which is illegal, and use violence against Californians, which is illegal. And it should go up the chain to the supervisors, right up to Stephen Miller. If he's sending people to racially profile and hurt Californians or kill Californians, he should be held liable. It is not legal for federal agents to come to California and break the law. It is absolutely critical that California's governor does stand up for everyone in California. That, in fact, ICE to me is a criminal operation. I've said all along, we should abolish ICE. It's breaking the law. It is coming here deliberately to break the law. And that's why I'm saying we should hold them accountable. We should inspect the detention centers that they have in secret.
6: So just to clarify,
0: now, ever been in a bad relationship? You know the kind. It just wears you down. 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
4: 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Here's Larry Elder.
0: 888-971-SAGE, 888-971-7243. I am Larry Elder. We are Salem News Channel. Iran's oil storage clock is about ready to run out. We're going to talk about that. We're going over last night's California governor's debate. Why did a judge apologize to Trump's would-be assassin? And the man accused of causing the L.A. Palisades fire turns out is an anti-capitalist who hates the rich. And by the way, what happened to all that money that was raised for L.A. fire relief? All of this and more, 888-971-SAGE. Douglas is in Omaha. Douglas, you're on the Larry Elder Show. Thank you so much for calling. I appreciate it.
18: I got a couple of questions for you. Hey, how you doing, Larry?
0: I'm doing well.
18: I got a couple of questions for you, man. I hear everybody use the word aliens, but I tell people, go to Leviticus in the Old Testament, chapter 19, verse 33 and 34. And then as you read that, then read Hebrews, where Jesus said, and Hebrews chapter 13, verse 3. But at the same time, Larry, I know I hear you talking about Obama, but people have to understand, when Obama became in office, he was in the 8 years. Yes, he was. But at the same time, Mitch McConnell, when he tried to up the minimum wage, they would not allow him to do that.
0: I'm sorry. I didn't hear the last part. When he did what? Didn't allow him to...
18: When Obama got in office, he wanted to raise the minimum wage from $7.25 to $9 an hour. Mitch McConnell then said they would not do it. The Republicans said no, and then when he tried to do a 10, they blocked him. I just want to hear what you think about it. Let me know. Thank you so much.
0: Okay. Well, if you ever listen to me at any time, there ought not be a minimum wage at all, let alone increasing it. When Ronald Reagan served for 8 years, he never once raised the minimum wage. There was a minimum wage hike that went into effect after he became president, but he did not authorize that. For 8 years, no hike in the minimum wage. Economy went crazy. Sometimes grew at 5-6% a year. That's why he was overwhelmingly reelected in 1984. Can you imagine a scenario going forward where any president of any party gets elected or reelected, winning 49 out of 50 states, which is what Ronald Reagan did in 1984? And the number one reason was because of the economy. And during the 8 years, as I said, he was president, never once did Congress authorize, let alone president sign, a hike in the federal minimum wage. The ideal minimum wage should be 0.00. Don't take it from me. Take it from the New York Times in an editorial they wrote in 1987. You should Google it. New York Times, minimum wage, 0.00, 1987. And look at all the arguments that it made, that the people that need a job the most, unskilled people, are less likely to get it because you've now the market. It will induce people to automate, which is exactly what happened here in California when we jacked up the minimum wage for fast food workers. So what do I think of it? I think it was wonderful that Congress prevented the hike in the minimum wage. 888-971-SAGE. Do not leave town.
19: A recent report from the Kentucky Center for Statistics revealed that our state workforce declined for the second month in a row. Over 11,000 Kentuckians who are able-bodied have left the workforce in the first 2 months of 2026. Now, even though the 4.2% unemployment rate appears a positive, it doesn't tell the whole story, since it only considers those who are actually looking for work. For various reasons, many able-bodied Kentuckians are simply sitting out. As it is, according to the Federal Reserve, Kentucky's seasonally adjusted labor force participation rate was 57.9%.

0: news this hour from Town Hall. I'm Jason Walker. Justice Department can hold on to the 2020 election ballot that had been taken in Georgia as it looks for evidence of any fraud in the matter. Correspondent Jennifer King has the latest.
1: A judge has ruled that the federal government can keep 2020 election ballots and other materials taken by the FBI from a warehouse in Fulton County, Georgia, in late January. Fulton County is heavily Democratic and includes most of the city of Atlanta. The county argued that the seizure was unconstitutional, but U.S. District Judge J.P. Boulay said the county had not met the high legal bar that would allow him to intervene. The Justice Department has said it's investigating, quote, irregularities that occurred during the 2020 presidential election, unquote. Georgia's votes in the 2020 race were counted three times, with each affirming a win by Democrat Joe Biden. I'm Jennifer King.
0: A major anti-fraud push is coming to the nation's food stamp program. More on that story from correspondent John Scott.
2: The government says all recipients of the Supplemental Nutrition Assistance Program, SNAP, will be required to reapply for benefits to confirm they still qualify. The move follows the discovery of more than 226,000 fraudulent claims and nearly 700,000 unauthorized transactions. Officials estimate fraud costs taxpayers about $12 billion each year through schemes like benefit trafficking, false applications, and EBT theft. The crackdown is aimed at protecting the program's integrity, but will also mean increased scrutiny for millions who rely on it. John Scott reporting.
0: It is election day in Britain. Polls are opening now for the midterm local and regional elections that could have quite an impact on British Prime Minister Keir Starmer. His Labour Party is bracing for losses in elections all across England, Scotland, and Wales. More on these stories, townhall.com.
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0: There are growing worries over the hantavirus infections aboard the MV Hodeas cruise ship out of South Africa. We have more on that story now from correspondent Charles De La Desma.
4: WHO epidemiologist Maria Kehova says her team reckons it's most likely patients have been affected with the Andes strain of hantavirus.
5: We assumed from the beginning that this was the Andes strain because the ship started off in Argentina and then it was moving through islands up the coast of Africa. And it's a wildlife expedition. So many of these individuals, they were stopping at islands, they were doing bird watching. There are some rodents on some. There are not others.
4: Three patients with suspected hantavirus have been evacuated from the cruise ship to the Netherlands as the vessel at the center of a deadly outbreak remains off Cape Verde. I'm Charles De La Desma.
0: This is at townhall.com. U.S. authorities have charged a man with using the name Aster to steal from a Mexican billionaire. Authorities say the crime may end up running even much deeper. Julie Walker reports.
6: U.S. prosecutors allege a man with multiple aliases used the name of the famed Aster family to scam a Mexican billionaire out of $450 million. According to a New York federal grand jury indictment, Vladimir Sklarov set up a fake company called Aster Asset Group, claiming it was linked to the wealthy New York family. Sklarov was arrested in Chicago Saturday. The alleged victim, Ricardo Salinas Pliego, confirming to the Wall Street Journal he was a victim. The indictment alleges Sklarov illegally sold $450 million worth of corporate shares that Salinas had put up as collateral for a loan. Julie Walker, New York.
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0: Superior Weather. Mostly sunny today, high near 63. Tonight, clear skies, low around 40 degrees. Friday should be sunny with a high near 70. 40% chance of showers after 2 a.m. Friday night, low around 52. Saturday, 30% chance of showers before 8 a.m. Mostly sunny with a high near 74. 20% chance of showers after 2 a.m. Saturday night, mostly clear. Expect a low around 54. Sunday, 70% chance of showers. Partly sunny with a high near 76.
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2: Larry Elder here, the sage from South Central, the prince of Pico Union, the czar of common sense, the great Eldersky, Don Lorenzo. Welcome to the program. No victor crest allowed because...

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1: 888-971-SAGE. 888-971-7243. I am Larry Elder. We are Salem News Channel. The so-called oil storage clock for Iran is about ready to run out. Trump was asked, what does Iran need to do and not to do? Number 53.
2: What do they need to do to violate the ceasefire?
3: Well, you'll find out, because I'll let you know. They know what to do, and they know what to do. And they know what not to do, more importantly, actually. And, you know, they fired them in little boats with pea shooters, you know, the pea shooters, little boat with little, you know why? Because they don't have any boats anymore. Their Navy is comprised of, they call them little boats.
4: Fast, right? Boats or little boats.
3: And they're fast, yeah. They're so fast that that they had eight of them, and they're all gone. And they're fast, but they're not fast like a missile. A missile is slightly faster. They're all gone, so they're looking around for little boats to try and compete with our great Navy. We have a Navy that's unbelievable. You know, we set up a blockade, as you know very well. Not one ship. A couple tried, and they got their engine shut out. You remember? I think it was one of them. It was a great display. A ship wanted to go through, break the blockade. They were warned not to. And then they were warned again by a young Annapolis captain of the ship with a great look, central casting. These people are central casting, I'll tell you. And he said, don't do it. Then he said, evacuate your engine room with this unbelievable loudspeaker that goes over water. He said, you have 10 seconds. And then from 4 miles with one bullet, it went right into the engine. And Gary, the ship stopped very quickly. They hit the engine with one shot. It wasn't a missile. They don't want to waste a missile on it. It's too easy. And we had another one, a 2000, one of the biggest ships in the world. They were warned. And he said, go back now. Go back right now. You will be shot at within 10 seconds. Yes, yes, I am going back to Iran. I am going back. And that was the end of that, right? He went. It took them 10 miles to turn. The ship was so big, but they respect us. They didn't used to respect us, but they respect us more than we've ever been respected. Our country now is the hottest country anywhere in the world. We had a country that was dead when we had that group of people that ran this country with their open borders, letting anybody come in from the Congo, from countries all over the world. They came in from prisons and mental institutions. We had a country that would have been a dead hit. If they won the election, this country would have been a dead country. Now we have the hottest country anywhere in the world.
1: Now, according to some sources, there is a division between the so-called mad part of the Iranian leadership, the Revolutionary Guard, and the members of their parliament. The head of the parliament, President Masoud Pezeshkian, said it was, quote, madness, close quote, reportedly his word, about the IRGC's approach to escalating tensions. There's a really interesting article in Washington Times about why there can really be no lasting peace. You know, they've been chanting death to America for nearly 50 years, manufacturing rockets, IEDs. At least 603 U.S. service members were killed during the Iraq War, 2003-2011. After the October 7 Hamas attack on Israel, one of Iran's proxies struck U.S. forces in the Middle East more than 180 times. Hasn't been any real meaningful response other than in 2020. Trump ordered a drone strike that killed Qasem Soleimani, the terrorist mastermind. Before the so-called 12-day war, June 2025 air campaign against those three nuclear sites, David Albright, founder of the Institute for Science and International Security, says, quote, Iran's rulers could have built a nuclear weapon with near certainty in less than 6 months, close quote. Even now, the estimates are that Iran's rulers are believed to be just two or three years away still, without significant foreign assistance. Just 2 or 3 years away still. And that's the problem, isn't it? Trump was asked about Iran, gave a mic drop answer number 61.
0: You're facing the opponent right now in Iran that has refused to submit. You seem optimistic now as we may be closer to a deal. What's different about this moment now than in other moments where a deal has seemed close?
3: Well, why do you say they refuse to submit? You don't know that. You don't know what's going on behind
0: U.S. ships a few days ago.
3: Man, a few days ago is a long time ago. You know, in the world of war, a few days ago, no, they want to make a deal badly, and we'll see if we get there. If we get there, they can't have nuclear weapons. You know, it's very simple, but what's not to submit? So they had a Navy with 159 ships, and now every ship is blown to pieces and lying at the bottom of the water. They had an Air Force, lots of planes, and they don't have any planes. They don't have any anti-aircraft. They don't have any radar left. Their missiles are mostly decimated. They have some. They have probably 18-19%, but not a lot by comparison to what they had. And their leaders are all dead. So I think we won. Now it's only a question of, look, if we left right now Iran, it would take them 20 years to rebuild. You would call that we're in good shape, right?
4: Fantastic.
3: We're in good shape.
1: He, of course, said that other presidents should have done this a long time ago, number 54.
3: Other presidents should have done this. 47 years they've been toying with these stupid people. In many cases, stupid people. This should have been done by Obama. He went the other way. He was giving them cash. He sent plane loads of Boeing 757, took the seats out, and put green cash, $1.7 billion in the plane. Every bank in Virginia, D.C., and Maryland was stripped of their cash. They took out all the cash from the banks. They put it into a plane, a Boeing 757 packed with cash, and they flew it to Iran, and they let these guys just, I don't know what the hell they did with it, but they took it and then gave them billions and billions of dollars and bribed them, basically, to be friends. And after giving them tens of billions of dollars, they screwed Obama, okay? That's not the way we play. No, we do it the old-fashioned way. And they should wave. They're very proud. Maybe you won't see a white flag, but essentially, that's already what they are. They should wave the white flag of surrender. In hockey, they say, uncle, right? When are they gonna cry uncle? And they have another expression. If this were a fight, they would stop it. But you know, we have to go out and we have to do it. And it's very sad to see. Even shooting those boats, they've got 3-4 guys. They got a little machine gun in front. They're shooting at one of our ships that's meant for it. It bounces, they don't even know they're being shot at. And then they take it out with an Apache helicopter in about 2 seconds. They go, Apache ship, northwest 10 degrees, turns around, boom. I don't like that, you know? You lose people. All these people, it's so unnecessary. It's so unnecessary.
1: And here's what the president said about the Iranian people, number 55.
2: You said recently that if Iranians were armed, they could take over their regime. Do you plan to arm them soon?
3: Well, I don't want to say that, but yeah, I mean, people say, why aren't they protesting? They want to protest, but they don't have any guns. So you could have 200,000 people protesting and have 5 or 6 sick people with guns. And when they start shooting them right between the eyes and you see a guy fall and another one fall and you have no guns, very few people would be able to stand there and do it. I mean, I understand. I tell them not to. Don't forget, they killed 42,000 people last month, 42,000 unarmed protesters and had no guns. So they had a 250,000 people crowd, and they had snipers. They had like 4 or 5 snipers in buildings up high. And you're standing there, and all of a sudden, the guy on your left goes down, and somebody. That's what happened with a woman protest. They had 200,000 women protesting a year ago, and everyone thought that was the end of Iran. And then all of a sudden, a woman dropped dead with a bullet right there, always right there. Then another woman dropped, and then the word started to spread. And then there was panic, and then they ran, and, you know, so I don't want that to happen.
1: More on the California governor's debate when we return, and your phone calls, 888-971-SAGE.
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1: 888-971-SAGE, 888-971-7243. I am Larry Elder. We are Salem News Channel. By the way, I had a very interesting conversation earlier with Chris about California redistricting and about how Proposition 50 only pertained to U.S. House seats, not state seats. And the state seats are still in the hand of the so-called nonpartisan commission that voters voted for. There's an article in the left-wing ProPublica, December 21, 2011. Headline, again, this is a left-wing publication, How Democrats Fooled California's Redistricting Commission. Subheadline, to get the districts they wanted, Democrats organized groups that said they represented communities but really represented the party, including lobbyists. It's interesting because virtually every major Democrat opposed the ballot initiative that Governor Schwarzenegger put on to take the redistricting out of the hands of politicians and put them in a so-called nonpartisan commission. So they organized, this article says, to influence the commission to their benefit. The commission pledged to create districts based on testimony from communities themselves, not from parties or statewide political players. Quote, to get around that, Democrats surreptitiously enlisted local voters, elected officials, labor unions, and community groups to testify in support of configurations that coincided with the party's interest. When appearing before the commission, these groups identified themselves as ordinary Californians and did not disclose their ties to the party. One woman who purported to represent an Asian community of the San Gabriel Valley was actually a lobbyist who grew up in rural Idaho and lives in Sacramento. They quoted a professor named Doug Johnson, a fellow at the Rose Institute in Los Angeles. Quote, very little of this was due to demographic shifts. By the numbers, Republicans should have had the same number of seats, but they lost seats. It goes on to talk about how the Democrats did it, pulled it off. Again, this is a left-wing publication, ProPublica. Quote, in reality, politicians and parties working to advance their own interests often draw lines and make individual votes count less. They create districts dominated by one party or political viewpoint. Bruce Kane, a legendary map maker who now heads University of California's Washington Center, drew an improbable-looking state assembly district that could not be traversed by car. It crossed several impassable mountains. End of quote. On and on and on. So when I hear this business about it being a nonpartisan commission and the Proposition 50 did not touch this nonpartisan commission that draws up the state districts, this is what we're talking about here. Now, Javier Becerra squared off against Tom Steyer. The numbers, according to the latest CBS poll, show why. Hilton at 16%, Steyer 15%, Becerra 13%, Bianco 10%, Porter 9%, Antonio Villaraigosa 4%. So if you add up the Hilton and the Bianco numbers, you have 26%, meaning 74% for somebody else. And those somebody else's are almost all Democrats, which is why what they want to do is pit either Hilton or Bianco against one of these Democrats. And Javier Becerra and Tom Steyer are battling to be that Democrat, number 50.
8: Steve, you know why we have those higher standards is because in places like Los Angeles, where we are today, it used to be that you couldn't breathe. Kids would have higher asthma rates. We have those higher standards for a reason. We can bring down costs over time, but it's
9: technology that's
8: totally unrealistic that you're going to have $3 gas in a year. You're lying.
10: Only in a Democrat state.
9: Secretary Becerra.
11: Well, I'm fascinated to see people argue that we should get rid of the funding for the roads so we can take care of potholes, the highways, so we can make sure that we don't have massive congestion or our transit systems by getting rid of the one way we fund those systems the most, the gas tax. If we were to get rid of the Trump gas tax, we would be able to save ourselves about $1 to $2 at least, just in the Trump gas tax as a result of his war in Iran. Let's start focusing where the real problem is. And yes, I'm going to repeat Donald Trump as often as I have to, because he's the real menace we have in California.
9: You've got nothing else to say. Your perspective.
12: So let me say this. This war in Iran has driven up the gas by at least $1.50. And the truth is,
8: we should be taxing the oil companies because they are getting a windfall profit as a result of the war that the president that they put into office started for no apparent reason. We should be taxing that money. We should send it directly to Californians' pockets, not to the government of California. And let me say this. Being in bed with oil companies is a mistake. Javier Becerra has taken the max amount of money from Chevron, and he has said they're good guys that we need. The truth of the matter is the oil companies are ripping us off at the pump. They're polluting our air, and they're burning up the planet.
9: Secretary Becerra, your response.
11: Yeah, it's a rich response from a guy who made his billions investing in fossil fuels, in oil companies, in coal companies. Now he makes the billions, and he has spent more than every other candidate combined in his campaign using those profits to now try to buy his seat in the governor's office. Tom, the last thing we need is someone who makes riches from investing in oil companies and then accuse everyone else of doing the wrong thing.
9: Can I restart?
8: Look, I walked away from my company 14 years ago so I could give back to California. I am the person on this stage who is fighting the oil companies. And the way that you know is they're spending millions of dollars to prevent me from getting elected.
11: Well, why not give back your billions of dollars
8: that I will let,
11: but you
8: made in profits. Make polluters pay. And the truth of the matter is every environmentalist in this state has endorsed me.
9: All right,
8: and the people who are opposing me, you can just follow the money. The oil companies, the electric monopolies are spending tens of millions of dollars against me. The environmentalists are to a person supporting me. That's what's going on in this election.
1: So the war in Iran was started, quote, for no reason, close quote, and oil companies are ripping off the consumers. Every single time they set up some sort of investigation to find out whether or not oil companies are gouging, they always, pardon the expression, end up drilling a dry hole. The Democrats up there all support single payer. Well, one of them doesn't. That's Antonio Villaraigosa, the two-term former mayor of Los Angeles. But he finds the goal of universal coverage perfectly fine because, quote, health care, he says, is a right, close quote. It's not a right, but he says it's a right. It's just that we can't afford it. If we could afford it, wouldn't be a problem. And by universal health care for everybody in California, that would include illegal aliens, of course. The high-speed rail train came up. Matt Mahan is the Democrat mayor of San Jose, number 42.
8: If I could just chime in on this.
9: Real quickly, Mayor.
8: Yeah, well, first of all, election denial certainly is running a campaign in a different way. But look, on high-speed rail, it shouldn't cost us more to get to Modesto than it's cost us to get to the moon. And it's not either or. The answer is accountability. We are spending billions of dollars before we ever put a shovel in the ground, paying consultants and lawyers for endless bureaucracy. As governor, I will demand fundamental reform of CEQA, of all of the rules, the environmental laws, the litigation around these projects so that we get to building faster. It goes back to your climate point as well.
9: Yeah.
8: We can't modernize
1: so
8: our
1: the train
8: grid
1: is fine. It just has to be more accountable. 888-971-SAGE. Do not leave town.

0: SRN News, I'm Jason Walker. Mississippi has been hit with numerous tornadoes in the last 18 hours. Heavy damage reported in several cities, more than 20,000 families without power. No word as yet on injuries nor any possible fatalities. In the meantime, severe weather now in the forecast later in the day Thursday for parts of Georgia and northern Florida. Secretary of State Marco Rubio meeting today with Pope Leo XIV. He's hoping to ease tensions after President Trump and the Pontiff didn't exactly see eye to eye on the war in Iran. Election day in Britain, and it may not be a good day for Prime Minister Keir Starmer as it marks local and regional elections, but officials say it could have extremely negative effects on the Prime Minister. This is SRN News.
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2: Area weather. Mostly sunny today, high near 63. Tonight, clear skies, low around 40 degrees. Friday should be sunny with a high near 70. 40% chance of showers after 2 a.m. Friday night, low around 52. Saturday, 30% chance of showers before 8 a.m. Mostly sunny with a high near 74. 20% chance of showers after 2 a.m. Saturday night, mostly clear. Expect a low around 54. Sunday, 70% chance of showers. Partly sunny with a high near 76.
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5: A recent report from the Kentucky Center for Statistics revealed that our state workforce declined for the second month in a row. Over 11,000 Kentuckians who are able-bodied have left the workforce in the first 2 months of 2026. Now, even though the 4.2% unemployment rate appears a positive, it doesn't tell the whole story, since it only considers those who are actually looking for work. For various reasons, many able-bodied Kentuckians are simply sitting out. As it is, according to the Federal Reserve, Kentucky's seasonally adjusted labor force participation rate was 57.9%. And it's one of the lowest workforce participation rates in the nation. Review of social programs that could be entangling the able-bodied and encouragement of policies that reward work are in order.
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7: 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Judy is in Bellflower, California. Judy, you're in the Larry Elder Show. Thank you for calling.
8: Hello. Thank you for listening to me. I was listening earlier when you were having Steve Hilton respond to if he would deport farm workers, immigrant farm workers, but it was undocumented. They didn't say illegal. Mm-hmm. So I would say he should have just said yes, And then whatever else he said really great things, that he supports ICE and he supports the federal government because it takes precedence over the state. And those other people that are talking, that are trying to become governor, I don't even want to listen to them because they're making up all these lies. So anyway, that's all I wanted to say. He should have said the word yes.
7: Yeah.
8: And been bold, because he needs to know that we support that.
7: He should have said,
8: illegal.
7: He should have said, no one should be in the country illegally. And immigration is set up by the national. Donald Trump said he wants to prioritize, but nobody should be in the country who's in the country illegally.
8: Yes, because look what they're doing, a lot of them.
7: Yeah.
8: And it's not just the ones that are murdering. There's people taking jobs away from my kids that have worked really hard, and now they're like, oh, all the jobs are gone.
7: No, absolutely, Judy. I've said before, the Civil Rights Commission did a study, and both the liberals and the conservatives, and even the independents, all came up with the same conclusion, that the group most harmed by illegal aliens are Americans who are living in the inner city with high school or less education, because almost all the illegal aliens have very little education, and Americans have to compete against them for jobs, and the presence of this illegal alien labor puts downward pressure on the salaries of American workers. Now, I believe that the president should prioritize getting rid of people who are here illegally, certainly, but nobody should be in the country who's in the country illegally. This is what Chad Bianco said, number 46.
9: Porter, I mean, to this question in and of itself, you're a Democrat who served in Washington. What's your response?
10: Look, California does need to make changes. The world is changing around us. We are seeing AI come and present real challenges with jobs. The pace of climate change is real. We have an unreliable federal partner who's made clear that California is going to be is going to attack California. Donald Trump has not made any bones about that. This is a real opportunity for California to set its eyes on the future. We do need to make change in California. And it is ridiculous for Mr. Steyer to claim that he's the only candidate that has taken on corporations, when I will tell you there are a lot of CEOs who've been whiteboarded who would beg to differ.
9: Thank you, Congressman.
11: Can I respond to that?
9: Sheriff Bianco, we haven't heard from you. Let me get your response.
12: Well, thank you. I just want to actually answer your question. Was why do Democrats deserve it? You just listened to probably 10, 15 minutes of why they don't. We are going to get nothing but the same from them. They brought us here. Every single one of these career politicians brought us to the point where we are here today. They do not deserve another chance. They have broken us with endless regulations that have destroyed California, destroyed our businesses, destroyed the cost of gas. We need an unbelievable change to get back. And unfortunately for all of them, I'm the only one on this stage that has spent a career making California lives better.
11: We're going to talk about the economy now. We'll get you in a moment, Mr. Steyer, but we're going to go to you, Mr. Mahan, with this question.
7: The billionaire says, I'm the change agent. The one who wants to abolish ICE is the change agent. The one who made his wealth with oil and gas and now is a climate change guy, oil and gas. Tom Steyer, number 47.
9: Steyer, that question, why do Democrats deserve another 4 years in charge, is a key one. What's your response?
13: Well, the biggest problem in California is that Californians can't afford to live here anymore. And it starts with housing, but it definitely includes health care. It includes electric costs, which are twice as high as in the rest of the country, and it includes soaring gasoline prices. I have a plan for every single one of those. The difference between me and everybody else is I'm willing to take on the corporate special interests. I'm willing to push for single payer. I'm willing to take on the electric monopolies. They're spending big against me, and that proves it. I'm the change agent, and I'm the progressive.
7: Can you imagine this man becoming governor of California? He's worse than Gavin Newsom. Single payer. Attacks oil and gas even more viciously than does Gavin Newsom. Abolish ICE. Are you serious? And he has spent more money than all the other candidates combined. And is now, what is he? 15%. Right under Hilton at 16%. So assuming the CBS poll is right, there's still 24% who are undecided. 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
7: Hey there, parents and grandparents. Isn't it frustrating what our kids are learning about where we come from, why we're here, all the big questions? Sadly, we're being told we're here by chance, a happy accident with no real purpose. So I'm telling everyone I can about the new powerful documentary, The Story of Everything. It impressed me so much, a dynamic documentary that explores the mathematics of fine-tuning, the code embedded in DNA, and asks the questions mainstream media totally avoids. 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The Story of Everything, in theaters now, but only through May 6th. 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
1: 888-971-SAGE, 888-971-7243. I am Larry Elder. We are Salem News Channel. President Trump weighed in on the Bill Maher, Gavin Newsom interview number 17.
2: Be insulting, but there won't be. I'm not going to do what Gavin Newsom said. If you saw him, he said everybody in here is stupid and he's stupid. When he's, I think it was the worst political interview I've ever seen. He said he's stupid, he's dumb, he gets bad marks on everything, he can't read a speech, and nobody wants to report that. It was the worst, but I won't say that because I think everyone in this room is brilliant, but nobody's going to get all 30 questions correct. Nobody. Because when you get to those last questions, they're pretty hard. You got to be pretty sharp. But every time, so I've taken three. No president, think of this, has ever taken one. How do you think Biden would have done? I don't think, he might not have gotten that first question right. Anyway, and Obama would have done poorly. They would have done very poorly. But I think you should have it. As soon as they said that, they say it's unconstitutional. And I said, why? They say it's unconstitutional to give a cognitive test like that. But, Rick, I do it anytime they start getting a little sassy. And you know what quiets them down for almost a year? When they hear the result. One doctor said, it's the first time I've ever seen anyone get all questions right. That's a doctor who does this stuff for a living. And I did it three times. So, I don't know. I think I'm done with those days.
1: In case you think that they've lowered the rhetoric after the third assassination attempt, think again, number 34.
3: I'm telling you, man, it's happening. That coalition is cracking. At the same time, you still get a taste of there's a solid 32% of the public that's out there that are in mental, bro. They are deranged. They are demented. They have lost their minds. And they actively want pain and hurt and devastation, and they want evil. They want bad things to happen to people that they don't like. And they are the worst of the worst, but they will hang on, and they will go down with the ship, as we're witnessing right now.
1: President Trump told a story about how his phone autocorrected when he tried to type in the word Melania. It's pretty funny. Number 57.
2: As Melania mentioned, we're also honored to be joined by a military mother who sacrificed far more than most, as Melody Wolf. And, you know, I love the name Melody because for a long time, you know, they have spell correct and word correct on these crazy machines that we use to put out truths, or they used to be called tweets. And every time I wrote Melania, it would correct to Melody. So I do things, and I work very fast, very fast. Blah, blah, blah, blah, and I talk about it, and I say, and Melania is fantastic, and happy Mother's Day, Melania, our great First Lady, Melania. But it would spell correct and word correct to Melody. And sometimes I wouldn't proofread it, and I'd say, and I would get just absolute decimated. These people would decimate. He said he didn't know the name of his wife. He keeps calling her. And I said, what the hell is wrong with this machine? I didn't know about that little feature, but I got that corrected eventually. You know who corrected? The military. I said, come here. You got to correct this. You're killing me. I took more abuse. She's been called Melody a lot. Anyway, I had to explain it to you this way. I stood up here to explain it to you. I apologize. Last year.
1: Finally, the former mayor of L.A. is the only one of these Democrats to say we can't afford single-payer health care in California. Number 38.
4: Reporter.
5: Well, golly gee, I also have the endorsement of nurses, so three's a crowd. And the question, I think, is trying to aim at, do you support CalCare, California having its own state-run single-payer system, yes or no?
4: Is that a question?
6: Sure. Go ahead.
4: As I said, when I was Secretary of Health and Human Services, I was able
5: like
4: to...
6: Is that a yes or a no?
4: I'm answering the question.
6: Okay.
4: So the most important thing about having a Medicare for All plan is that it includes everyone, for all. And what we have to do is get to the point where we are covering everyone with something like Medicare for all. So I am absolutely for Medicare for all.
6: Congresswoman.
4: And we will get there. We'll build towards it because that's the way you get folks covered. Yeah. That's the way I did it.
6: Congresswoman Porter, then there we go. So Congresswoman.
5: Covering everyone with something is not single payer. It's not even federal Medicare for all. But you won't say that whether you support California having its own state-run single-payer system. Look, Tom ran against single-payer in his presidency before he changed his mind and has decided to run for single-payer. I'm not disputing that, Tom. I'm making sure everyone knows. And you've been consistent on this point. You've been consistent.
4: I'm going
5: to
4: answer that.
5: But I want Javier to answer the question. Do you support California having its own single-payer system, yes or no?
4: And Katie, the answer there is that Californians don't care what you call it so long as they have affordable health care that they can use to take their child to the doctor or the hospital when they need it.
5: I'd like to use my magic wand and give everybody affordable
6: care. It's Mayor Villaraigosa's turn. Go ahead, sir.
7: You know, I believe in that health care is a right, not a privilege, that it should be universal, affordable, and high quality. But the fact is, Javier, I've been in enough forums with you where I've heard you say you're for it, and I've heard you say you're against
4: it. I've never said I'm against it.
7: Hold it.
4: I've never said it.
7: Let me finish. I've heard you say that you're against it.
4: And it could be the forum that I said it in.
7: Can I finish?
4: If you could just point the forum that I said it, because I've never said it.
7: So we've been at many forums where you said it, but let me finish the point. It's a $500 billion price tag. You need the federal government. You need Donald Trump to approve it. Our budget is only $350+, and next year we're looking at $18 to $35 billion deficit. People like you are the reason why we keep on spending more than we got. So at the end of the day, let's be clear about this. This is pie in the sky. Yes, we all would like to have health care that's affordable.
6: Thank you, Mr. Mayor.
7: Right? But we won't have a $500 billion.
6: Secretary Becerra, your response to that argument that this is just too expensive for California, your response.
4: Look, health care is expensive, but what we have to do is reduce the cost and expand the coverage to everyone. And that's what I did as secretary. They can ignore those points. They can lie about them. But the fact is, by the time I left the secretary
1: healthcare
4: position,
1: healthcare is expensive. We have to reduce the cost so that we can afford it for everybody.
4: What?
1: Hey there, parents and grandparents. Isn't it frustrating what our kids are learning about, where we come from, why we're here, all the big questions? Sadly, they're being told we're here by chance. A happy accident with no real purpose. So I'm telling everyone I can about the new powerful documentary, The Story of Everything. It impressed me so much, a dynamic documentary that explores the mathematics of fine-tuning the code embedded in DNA and asks the questions mainstream media totally avoids. So let's equip each other and our kids with the truth about the universe and its creator. It's an absolute game changer, The Story of Everything. 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

0: you're not being honest about the impacts.
1: Look, I was just. Yeah, that's a chilling answer.
0: There is. Yeah, I mean, look, it's. We can all agree that we should have a secure border. If you're committing serious and violent crime, deportation is the consequence. But I was just in the fashion district on the side of downtown Los Angeles, where I met with small business owners who have tears in their eyes. Because they don't have customers anymore. Because Donald Trump's cruel and indiscriminate enforcement based on the color of people's skins, the language they're speaking, it has terrorized the community. It's targeting the Latino community. It is disproportionately impacting our immigrant neighbors.
2: 888-971-SAGE, 888-971-7243. I am Larry Elder. We are CLM News Channel. Who knew that Donald Trump was running for governor of California? 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After the L.A. fires, a bunch of performers performed for free. I understand over $100 million was raised. What happened to that money? Here's California House member Kevin Kiley, number 56.
3: Mr. Speaker, I have asked Attorney General Pam Bondi to open an investigation into the Fire Aid concert that took place in the aftermath of the devastating Los Angeles fires. What has happened, what we have learned, is absolutely beyond belief. In the aftermath of these fires, which destroyed 18,000 homes and killed, tragically, 30 people, there was a Fire Aid concert in which a number of high-profile musicians generously agreed to perform, and people responded in an amazing way. Tens of thousands of people donated, raising $100 million for what they were told was direct relief for the victims. But now we've learned that this money didn't go to the victims at all. Instead, it went to nonprofits, some of which have nothing to do with fire relief, where they promote things like voting and civic engagement and multi-generational power building. Some of them aren't even located in L.A. So I've asked the Attorney General to open an investigation in order to restore the intent of the donors, in order to make the victims whole and to bring accountability. I yield back.
2: $100 million went to nonprofits, ending up in the pockets of people that had nothing whatever to do with being victimized by the fire. Welcome to California. The number is 888-971-7243. Feel free to leave a message. Make sure it's under 60 seconds and no profanity. I will see you tomorrow. Make sure you're on time. I will be checking attendance. God bless.
4: What can I say? Mamba out.
5: The mic has been dropped all across America.
6: 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Put down the mic.
5: The Larry Elder Show.

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1: A recent report from the Kentucky Center for Statistics revealed that our state workforce declined for the second month in a row. Over 11,000 Kentuckians who are able-bodied have left the workforce in the first 2 months of 2026. Now, even though the 4.2% unemployment rate appears a positive, it doesn't tell the whole story, since it only considers those who are actually looking for work. For various reasons, many able-bodied Kentuckians are simply sitting out. As it is, according to the Federal Reserve, Kentucky's seasonally adjusted labor force participation rate was 57.9%. And it's one of the lowest workforce participation rates in the nation. Review of social programs that could be entangling the able-bodied and encouragement of policies that reward work are in order.
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0: insists it's going very smoothly and that any hardship caused to Americans because of high fuel prices will be short-term and worth it to stop Iran's nuclear ambitions. His latest statements about the negotiations with Tehran have been optimistic but vague. But there are few outward signs of a deal being imminent. With tensions across the region, an agreement between Iran and the U.S. remains elusive.
1: Today's AAA national average for a gallon of regular gas, $4.55, up 2 cents from yesterday. The California average, $6.16 a gallon. Russia's defense ministry reports its air defenses shot down 347 Ukrainian drones overnight. A major attack comes after Moscow rejected Kiev's ceasefire earlier in the week. Investigating corruption allegations, the FBI has searched an office of powerful Virginia Democratic State Senator Louise Lucas. Federal raid in Portsmouth stems from an alleged bribery scheme involving a marijuana dispensary business. The cruise ship at the center of a deadly hantavirus outbreak is now on its way to Spain's Canary Islands. Three people have died. The World Health Organization says five of the eight reported cases have been confirmed by lab tests. On Wall Street this morning, stock futures modestly higher. The Dow futures are up 7 points. NASDAQ futures better by 28 points. More on these stories at townhall.com.
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3: President Trump's posture toward Brazil and its current president has swung from negative when he imposed 50% tariffs last year and tied them to the prosecution of former President Jair Bolsonaro to this last October.
4: I think we'll be able to do some pretty good deals. We've been speaking, and I think we'll end up having a very good relationship. We always have had a good relationship.
3: Trump loosened those tariffs, and Brazil's finance minister says when President Luiz Inácio Lula da Silva visits the White House Thursday, tariffs will be on his agenda. But so will cooperation in fighting organized crime and Brazil's rare earth deposits, the world's second largest. The finance minister says while foreign investment is welcome, Brazil also wants to develop those raw minerals domestically. I'm Ben Thomas.
1: More news and analysis at townhall.com. They're leaving no stone unturned in the hunt for a couple of Americans who disappeared in Northwest Africa.
5: Over 600 military personnel are still searching in Morocco for two U.S. Army soldiers who went missing Saturday night while taking part in an annual multinational military exercise called African Lion. Amid conflicting reports, the two are believed to have been on a recreational hike and may have fallen and been swept out to sea. The Moroccan Navy released video showing aircraft scanning the ocean, canine crews scouring a rocky shoreline, and divers looking in underwater caves. A U.S. defense official told the Associated Press the search has covered more than 17 square miles of ocean and coastline. I'm Jennifer King.
1: Chief Justice John Roberts is defending what he suggests is the impartiality of the Supreme Court, telling a judicial conference in Pennsylvania the justices are not political actors. He says justices make their decisions based on the law, not their personal policy preferences. More on these stories, townhall.com.
6: Area weather, mostly sunny today, high near 63. Tonight, clear skies, low around 40 degrees. Friday should be sunny with a high near 70. 40% chance of showers after 2 a.m. Friday night, low around 52. Saturday, 30% chance of showers before 8 a.m., mostly sunny with a high near 74. 20% chance of showers after 2 a.m. Saturday night, mostly clear, expect a low around 54. Sunday, 70% chance of showers, partly sunny with a high near 76.
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2: Another prediction. Good morning. I'm Gordon Deal along with Nicole Murray on this Thursday, May 7th. Thanks for joining us. Here's what's up this hour.
3: Stocks are rising and crude oil prices are falling on hope the conflict between the U.S. and Iran is easing.
2: A purported suicide note from sex offender Jeffrey Epstein has been released. Here are his messages.
3: Researchers now say a tsunami from a landslide in Alaska last August triggered a wave nearly 1,600 feet high.
2: And asking AI to build your investment portfolio.
4: And it actually gave me pretty good advice. I mean, it started by telling me some stuff I already know, but it sort of passed the logic test. You know, it said, well, that's what professional investors basically try to do all the time is beat the benchmark. And it's not easy. It said, you know, you need to realize even the benchmark itself is risky.
2: Rick Newman from the Pinpoint Press on where AI takes you when tasked with an investment portfolio. President Trump is once again predicting a quick end to the war with Iran. He has repeatedly played up the prospect of an agreement so far without success. The two sides remain at odds over issues like Iran's nuclear ambitions and its control of the Strait of Hormuz. Reuters says Tehran is considering a U.S. peace proposal that would formally end the conflict while leaving unresolved key U.S. demands that one Iranian lawmaker described as more of an American wish list than a reality. Trump says there have been productive talks, though, over the past 24 hours.
5: We're dealing with people that want to make a deal very much, and we'll see whether or not they can make a deal that's satisfactory to us. We have it very much under control.
2: A Pakistani source told Reuters that an agreement was close on a one-page memorandum that would formally end the conflict. Meanwhile, the U.S. military has kept up a blockade on Iranian ports and said its forces fired at an empty Iranian flag tanker yesterday, disabling the vessel as it attempted to sail toward a blocked port. An apparent suicide note written 7 years ago by the late convicted sex offender Jeffrey Epstein has been released. A U.S. district judge ordered it released at the request of the New York Times. We get more from this morning's Mike Gavin.
6: The suicide note purportedly written by Epstein was sealed for years as part of the criminal case of his cellmate. It read, "They investigated me for months, found nothing." The Times has not authenticated that Epstein wrote it. The message also read, "It is a treat to be able to choose one's time to say goodbye." Epstein's cellmate said he discovered the note in July of 2019 after Epstein was found unresponsive with a strip of cloth wrapped around his neck. He survived that incident, but he was found dead weeks later in a New York City jail at age 66. Gordon.
2: Thank you, Mike. Epstein's cellmate, a former police officer, was awaiting trial in a quadruple murder case. He told the Times in recent phone interviews from a California prison that he found the note in a graphic novel after Epstein was taken out of their cell following the apparent suicide attempts. Police in Oklahoma have announced that an 18-year-old has been arrested in a shooting that left one woman dead and 22 others injured Sunday night during a lakeside party outside Oklahoma City. Police in Edmond said the man, identified as Jalen Davis, has been charged with assault with a deadly weapon, and the charge will be upgraded to felony murder. Police Chief J.D. Younger.
7: Mr. Davis's arrest is not the conclusion of the investigation. It is merely the most recent development. Additional suspects remain at this time. However, we don't believe that we have information to provide that would increase the safety of the community or expedite the investigation of the arrest.
2: Investigators say the shooting happened following an argument between two females that escalated into an altercation between rival gang members. Police said more than 80 rounds were fired. Bond for Davis set at $1 million. The woman killed was identified as 18-year-old Aviana Smith Gray. Davis turned himself in yesterday. Police believe there's at least one more suspect. By the way, make sure to check out a podcast of today's show full of stories you won't hear this hour. On today's podcast, the odds of Congress passing a gas tax holiday and the man suing because he's addicted to an AI chatbot. The podcast is available on Apple, Google, Spotify, or wherever you get your podcasts. 11 minutes now after the hour on This Morning, America's First News. 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
14: Welcome to the Commonwealth Minute. Here's your host, Richard Nelson.
15: A recent report from the Kentucky Center for Statistics revealed that our state workforce declined for the second month in a row. Over 11,000 Kentuckians who are able-bodied have left the workforce in the first 2 months of 2026. Now, even though the 4.2% unemployment rate appears a positive, it doesn't tell the whole story, since it only considers those who are actually looking for work. For various reasons, many able-bodied Kentuckians are simply sitting out. As it is, according to the Federal Reserve, Kentucky's seasonally adjusted labor force participation rate was 57.9%. And it's one of the lowest workforce participation rates in the nation. Review of social programs that could be entangling the able-bodied and encouragement of policies that reward work are in order.
14: Find us on Facebook and Twitter at CPC4Kentucky and on the web at CommonwealthPolicyCenter.org.

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1: Glad you're with us. Welcome into Thursday. President Trump has mostly shrugged off rising gasoline prices since his conflict with Iran began over 2 months ago, giving Republicans political heartburn ahead of the midterm elections. The average per gallon price nationwide this morning is now $4.55. Political analysis now from John Bennett, White House correspondent at Roll Call. John, explain the heartburn.
2: The president is asked just about every day that reporters get to ask him questions, and sometimes he's even defensive on Truth Social, or when he picks up the phone and a reporter calls him or he does a television interview. Trump basically, and he has shrugged on April 23rd in the Oval Office, CBS reporter Ed O'Keefe, and he had a back and forth about gas prices. And the president literally shrugged sitting at the Resolute desk and said, well, they'll come down when this is all over. Of course, he said this would be over in 4 weeks. And I believe we're in week 9 or 10 now of the Iran conflict, which isn't necessarily a shooting conflict now, but you can also have an economic conflict, which is essentially what we have with the Strait of Hormuz and gas prices and fuel prices. This is an economic thing. And of course, the U.S. blockade of ships trying to service Iranian ports is designed to do just that, to create so much economic pain for the Iranian government that they relent and agree to some kind of deal.
1: Yeah. There was an analyst, a Republican analyst in your story, who said gasoline prices need to be at pre-war levels by Memorial Day for what, essentially, to sort of salvage what might be left of the November elections?
2: Yes, this all ties back into with Trump. Sometimes, you know, he does the weave when he's speaking at a rally or anymore, just really any public event. And he ties a bunch of things together. Well, all this, the gas prices in the Iran war come back to the affordability issue, which is a big problem, which was a big problem for Republicans going into November's midterms before February 28th, which is when the U.S. joined Israel and started bombing Iran. And then, of course, Iran retaliated. So, what Ford O'Connell there, the GOP strategist, was saying that for all of this to work through the economy and, you know, gas prices might start falling, diesel prices are really maybe the big thing to watch also, because diesel prices get passed on to you and me and everybody else when we go to the grocery store or we, you know, go to Macy's or we buy tires or whatever, because those things have to be transported to the store, transported to the Amazon warehouse. Amazon has to fly from, you know, Memphis to Rockville and then bring it to my house in the Washington area and all that. Well, you need diesel fuel in those big trucks and you need jet fuel. The price of that is also climbing. So for all of it to work back through the economy and for prices of everything to come back down to pre-war levels, that's going to take months and months. It's not a one-time thing. It's not a month. It takes multiple months. And of course, by Memorial Day, you're not that far from the midterms. You know, everybody's going to tune out over the summer and do summer things. And if prices aren't back down when voters start tuning back in, you know, around Labor Day, as Ford and others have said, this could be a really rough midterm for a lot of Republican candidates.
1: We're speaking with John Bennett, White House correspondent at CQ Roll Call. The story is called Trump Shrugs Off High Gas Prices Creating Political Headwinds for GOP. I guess it's kind of easy to see what Democrats' messaging might be on this with regards to gas prices. How are Republicans going to find messaging here when it comes to gas?
2: I would think not very easily. You know, they don't want to break with President Trump. Trump is still popular among, I mean, he still polls in the high 80s, low 90s with most Republican voters, especially, likely voters, registered voters, and older voters. He was in the Villages in Florida, which is a big retirement community, last Friday for an event. So it's clear that's who they're going to try to talk to jack up those really dependable Trump voters and those really dependable Republican voters. So they are kind of they're definitely backed into a corner on Iran. Some of them are willing to go further than others. I think you'll see folks in Republican candidates in competitive House and Senate races and gubernatorial races might be willing to break with Trump if this isn't over you know, in 2 months, 3 months, again, everybody's going to tune out over the summer. But if this is still going on around Labor Day, when the midterms really heat up, I think you'll see some Republicans feeling they have to say, okay, Mr. President, wrap this up, you know, bring the carriers home, cut a deal with Iran. Let's try to get these prices down. Democrats, I mean, I saw Pete Buttigieg, possible 2028 presidential candidate on the Democratic side, on a cable hit. And that's his message right now. While Trump's fighting this war, keeping your costs high and building a ballroom at the White House, Democrats are trying to lower your costs and, you know, make your life easier.
1: Thanks, John. John Bennett, White House correspondent at Roll Call. 20 minutes now after the hour. On This Morning, America's First News, here's Nicole Murray.
0: And now, the three big things you need to know. Number one.
3: President Trump said he believes the Iran war will end quickly as Tehran considers a U.S. peace proposal. However, sources say the agreement would leave key demands unsettled, like Tehran ending its nuclear program and reopening the Strait of Hormuz. The president discussing the U.S.'s progress in the Iran conflict.
4: Their missiles are mostly decimated. They have some. They have probably 18-19%, but not a lot by comparison to what they had. And their leaders are all dead. So I think we won.
3: Trump also threatened Iran yesterday with, quote, high-level military strikes if it does not accept a peace deal.
0: Number two.
3: A federal judge has released a suicide note purportedly written by Jeffrey Epstein that was sealed for years as part of the criminal case of his cellmate. The note includes phrases like, time to say goodbye, and no fun, not worth it. His cellmate said he discovered the note in July of 2019.
0: Number three.
3: Three patients suspected of having the Hanta virus have been evacuated from the cruise ship at the center of the outbreak. ABC News medical contributor Dr. John Brownstein.
5: There are ways that operators can do more. They can improve their pre-boarding screening, for especially for exposures or symptoms. They can improve their protocols to keep ships clean and respond to outbreaks.
3: World Health Organization officials say the three patients are on their way to the Netherlands for medical care. Six people have been injured after an Amtrak train hit a construction trailer in Cary, North Carolina. This passenger was on the train.
6: I was on the train. I was looking out the window. There was like kind of a large jolt. I saw everyone looking around, and I looked out the window, and there was like a cloud of concrete dust that like floated by.
3: Officials say all hurt passengers had minor injuries. Two California residents are suing Cento Fine Foods over claims of tomato fraud, alleging the company falsely marketed its canned tomatoes as premium San Marzano products from Italy. Fox Sports has launched a nationwide search for a special job, the Fox One Chief World Cup Watcher. The selected candidate will be paid $50,000 to watch all 104 matches of the World Cup over 39 days.
1: Oof, it'd be exhausting.
3: I mean, yeah, but that's the way to watch the World Cup. Going to see it in person, it's going to be expensive as all get out.
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10: AP Sports, I'm Geffen Coolball. The Pistons completed their rally from a 3-1 series deficit, defeating the Magic 116-94 in Game 7 to advance with their first playoff win in 18 years. Cade Cunningham had 32 points and 12 assists.
11: It made us really reflect on how we were playing, what got us to this position, and what made us win as many games as we won in the regular season. And, it got us back to playing the basketball that we knew we were capable of.
10: The Cavs beat the Raptors 114-102 in their their Game 7 to advance. Stanley Cup playoffs, Alex Newhook broke a tie with 8:53 left, and the Canadiens outlasted the Lightning 2-1 in Game 7 to end their thrilling first-round series. In golf, Cameron Young finished 6 shots clear of Scottie Scheffler to win the Cadillac Championship, and Chase Elliott won at Texas to join Tyler Reddick as multiple NASCAR Cup Series winners this season. Geffen Kulba, AP Sports.
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0: for spending time with us. Most Americans want to keep working in retirement, but few retirees actually work. A new survey illustrates a perennial gap between expectations and reality for American retirees. Analysis from Dan Divise, money reporter at USA Today. Dan, what are we learning?
1: The Employment Benefit Research Institute sends out these things every year, but I just got fixated on one page on their report. And what it shows is that most people, I think about 75% of us, say that we're going to keep working after we're retired. But they also interview retirees, and only about one-third of the retired people are actually working. So there's this huge gap between those of us who think we're going to work, and maybe that we think that's part of our plan for retirement is to keep working, and then a much smaller group of people who actually do work once they're retired.
0: Wow. All right. So explain that disconnect. What's going on here?
1: Well, it's complicated, but I think this comes back to something you and I have discussed before, which is that people think they can plan their retirement. They can retire when they are ready on their own schedule, that they can kind of dial down over a bunch of years, maybe work part-time in the same gig, maybe be a consultant or something. But in fact, most of us don't really get to choose the time and manner of our retirement. Usually it ends up either you get sort of canned or else you have health problems, God forbid, you or your partner, and have to kind of ease off for that reason. And it's just very hard to find like a part-time version of the job you or I are doing. Those don't generally exist. The part-time work is, you know, as a greeter or a barista or something, they're great jobs, I guess, but they're just different from what a lot of people are doing.
0: Yeah. We're speaking with Dan Divise, personal finance reporter at USA Today. The story is called Planning to Work in Retirement. Don't count on it. Explain, I guess, why it is we might return to work. It's not always out of need, right?
1: There's two very different threads of research here. There's a bunch of people who are working in retirement out of a sense of fulfillment. I mean, a lot of us, I guess, are lucky enough that we can kind of keep doing what we love. And we feel, you know, it can make you live longer. It can make your brain kind of work better longer. It can keep you healthy. It can keep your brain healthy. So that's what AARP says is like, that's the ideal. Is that you keep working until you don't want to work anymore, doing something that you find fulfilling. But there's a whole other thread that is about, like, need. Like, shoot, I didn't save enough for my retirement. I claimed Social Security at 62, and the checks are too small, so I have to go back again and be, like, a greeter or at like, Walmart or something, part-time, work at Starbucks, just in order to kind of help pay my bills. And I don't want to work. I'd rather not be working. So there's two very different things happening here. And another thing is that a little bit of this is kind of static in the data because people are, you know, very few people say they're working in retirement. Well, kind of by definition, if you're retired, you're not supposed to be working. So I think a lot of people are reluctant to sort of say that they're working when they're mostly retired. So I don't know. A little bit of this might just be sort of data static.
0: Yeah. Explain, too, why it can be hard to return to work in retirement.
1: Age discrimination. Once you're in your 50s or into your 60s, it just gets harder and harder to get any kind of job, part-time or full-time. There's just a huge barrier. To kind of anybody who's gone through this knows the difference between kind of trying to get a job maybe in your mid 40s versus trying to get a job in your field in your mid 50s or your mid 60s. It just drops off a cliff, your sort of employability, unfortunately.
0: Thanks, Dan. Dan Divise, money reporter at USA Today. 30 minutes now after the hour on This Morning, America's First News.

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1: We learn more about the upcoming staff reductions at Fayette County Public Schools. Last month, it was announced some staff will see a reduction of their hours. Now we've learned over 115 district support positions have been cut. Among the eliminations, the Instruction Resource Tech Team, with Holly Brooks telling WLEX, they manage close to 800,000 library materials across FCPS's libraries and the Teacher Resource Center. Employees with 12-month hourly and salary roles, as well as 10.5-month and 190-day hourly work calendars, will see 2 to 7 days cut off their schedule. FCPS reports this will save close to $2 million. Quick thinking from a Kentucky State Police trooper saved the lives of two boaters at Cave Run Lake.
2: KSP Post 8 in Moorhead was informed of an overturned jet ski on Cave Run Lake on Monday around 5 p.m. Upon arrival, KSP troopers could see an overturned jet ski with two individuals in the water. The officers quickly assessed the situation and borrowed a boat from the nearby marina to reach the stranded individuals. Troopers were able to safely remove them from the water and transport them back to shore, where Bath County EMS was standing by to provide care. Both individuals were extremely cold due to the water temperature. KSP reminds the public to always wear properly fitted life jackets and ensure watercraft are operated safely at all times. I'm John Shannon.
1: Aramark is ending their partnership with the University of Kentucky, resulting in 921 employees losing their jobs. They provide food and concessions to UK, but that deal ends June 30th. UK spokesman Jay Blanton telling WKYT the university is looking into an enterprise services partnership. We also learned UK healthcare is cutting 61 positions from the HIV program operations across the state and 36 more from the Department of Behavioral Science. I'm Lee Mowen.
0: This is the Kentucky News Network.
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5: Area weather. Mostly sunny today, high near 63. Tonight, clear skies, low around 40 degrees. Friday should be sunny with a high near 70. 40% chance of showers after 2 a.m. Friday night, low around 52. Saturday, 30% chance of showers before 8 a.m. Mostly sunny with a high near 74. 20% chance of showers after 2 a.m. Saturday night, mostly clear. Expect a low around 54. Sunday, 70% chance of showers. Partly sunny with a high near 76.
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1: Thanks for spending time with us. Welcome into Thursday, May 7th. Gordon Deal with Nicole Murray. Some of our top stories and headlines. Oil is down again this morning as investors feel an end to the Iran conflict is closer. Fresh record high closes for the S&P and NASDAQ. A judge released a suicide note purportedly written by convicted sex offender Jeffrey Epstein. Media mogul Ted Turner has died at 87. Lack of ticket sales forcing the cancellation of concerts from the likes of the Pussycat Dolls, Meghan Trainor, Post Malone, and Jelly Roll. Kentucky Derby winner Golden Tempo will not race in the Preakness, so no Triple Crown this year. And the wild surprise for high school grads in Florida. Their story in about 20 minutes. AI can guide weapons, make medical diagnoses, write term papers, and script TikTok videos. Some visionaries think it may someday perform the majority of the work in America. But can artificial intelligence put together a solid investment portfolio? Rick Newman, founder of the Pinpoint Press, is giving it a shot. Rick, what did you do?
2: Well, first of all, I mean, the internet is filled with AI fails, where you ask AI to do something and it completely falls flat on its face. So I kind of expected that might happen when I said, can you help me beat the S&P 500 stock index? And it actually gave me pretty good advice. I mean, it started by telling me some stuff I already know, but it sort of passed the logic test. You know, it said, well, that's what professional investors basically try to do all the time is beat the benchmark. And it's not easy. It said, you know, you need to realize even the benchmark itself is risky. You know, there are other, before you start in trying to beat the S&P 500 index, maybe you should do stuff like pay off your credit card debt, you know, stuff like that. So it actually gave me pretty good, you might call it evergreen personal finance advice, but it wasn't wrong. I mean, so it got me started. And then I said, okay, I got all that. So I still want you to give me ideas for how I might be able to beat the S&P 500 stock index. And I'm experimenting here, and I'm not necessarily putting my own money into what AI tells me to do, but I created a portfolio, and I'm going to test the returns on this hypothetical portfolio and see how it does.
1: Wow. All right. What kind of parameters did you give it?
2: Okay, I said I want to beat the S&P 500 by 1 to 2 percentage points. You know, I'm not a hedge fund. I'm not looking for 20% returns per year. I just want to do a little bit better than the overall market. I said I just want this to be basic, simple trades. I don't want to do options. I don't want to do short trades, nothing complicated. I don't want to be going in and out of stocks all the time because that just eats up transaction costs. And AI, and I used Google's Gemini for this, it basically said, gotcha, man. Understand, we're going to set up a portfolio. It gave me just five. These are ETFs, and I'm happy to share my portfolio. As long as everybody understands, I'm not giving investing advice, but it said, we're going to do, we'll just do these five ETFs. We're not going to go in and out. We'll look it over on a quarterly basis. And I said, well, I want to track it on a weekly basis. It says, fine, we'll set up tracking. We're going to see how it does.
1: Excellent. All right. So what did it give you? Which ETFs and why, I guess?
2: So here, this is a learning for me. I mean, I understand the basics of investing. I'm not a sophisticated investor. I don't have a CFA. So mostly when I think about how to diversify, I think about diversifying by industry. For example, you know, there are 11 industries in the S&P 500, technology, financials, whatever. Sometimes I think about diversifying by region. You know, you can buy the Chinese market, Japanese market, Asia, emerging markets, that kind of thing. And so AI said, we're going to do something different. We're going to do factor type investing. And these are ETFs that basically, they're thematic or they have a certain style, and I'll just give you a couple of examples of what it recommended. It recommended the iShares Momentum ETF, ticker symbol MTUM. What that does is it basically accumulates the stocks that are doing best on a rolling basis, and then periodically gets rid of the laggards and looks again for one of the new momentum stocks, and so you're always kind of investing in the latest thing. That's a high return ETF, but also a high risk ETF. There's another one called the GARP, the Invesco GARP ETF. SPGP is the ticker. This is looking for GARP stands for growth at a reasonable price. So this is looking for companies that have a good growth rate, but their stock is not overvalued. I assume this is if you're looking at the price to earnings ratio. So you're looking for companies that are growing, but haven't maybe they haven't been discovered yet. So investors haven't yet piled into them. And then one of the last ones I recommended, this is sort of my moonshot ETF, is Nukes, N-U-K-Z, which is the nuclear and energy ETF. Recommended that as a small, just 5% of my portfolio, okay. But that's a bet on maybe nuclear power is going to take off.
1: Thanks, Rick. Rick Newman, founder of the Pinpoint Press. By the way, the S&P 500 and NASDAQ both reached record highs yesterday, helped in part by signs of a resolution in the Middle East conflict and a strong earnings report from Advanced Micro Devices. 20 minutes now in front of the hour on This Morning, America's First News. Coming up next, getting high above and below sea level.
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8: A recent report from the Kentucky Center for Statistics revealed that our state workforce declined for the second month in a row. Over 11,000 Kentuckians who are able-bodied have left the workforce in the first 2 months of 2026. Now, even though the 4.2% unemployment rate appears a positive, it doesn't tell the whole story, since it only considers those who are actually looking for work. For various reasons, many able-bodied Kentuckians are simply sitting out. As it is, according to the Federal Reserve, Kentucky's seasonally adjusted labor force participation rate was 57.9%, and it's one of the lowest workforce participation rates in the nation. Review of social programs that could be entangling the able-bodied and encouragement of policies that reward work are in order.
7: Find us on Facebook and Twitter at CPC4Kentucky and on the web at CommonwealthPolicyCenter.org.

0: spending time with us. Welcome into Friday Eve. It is time now for the mic drop with this morning's Mike Gavin.
1: Good morning. Well, I swear I don't know this from experience, but I imagine that if you're about to be arrested on some serious charges, you might want to escape reality right before being cuffed and thrown to the back of a squad car. That's what might have been going through the mind of a man in New Zealand who, according to the New Zealand website Stuff, was photographed taking a hit on an improvised bong moments before being apprehended by police. The device, in case you were wondering, appeared to be constructed from an energy drink bottle. The police were there to arrest the man in relation to a property damage incident not involving any drug use. A police spokesperson told the outlet that the man doesn't face any charges related to the bong or its contents. Recreational marijuana use in New Zealand is illegal.
0: Oh, so they're just looking the other way on this particular offense.
1: You know, that happens sometimes, right?
0: Yes.
1: I guess we hear about when criminals go up in front of a judge, you know, sort of some lesser charges might get dismissed, but they kind of concentrate on the more serious charges.
0: Yeah.
1: So I guess if you're going to get away with something on a lesser scale, you know, you got to commit a bigger crime. Yeah, yeah. You know, bust something up and get the cops coming, and then they're not going to worry about what you're smoking.
0: Right, right. Please don't charge me for smoking.
1: Yeah,
0: I'd rather take the hit on breaking and entering.
1: Right, right, exactly.
0: Yeah, something like that.
1: Something along those lines.
0: Oh, that's wild. Yeah. And were the cops, like, allowing this, sort of? Like, go ahead, buddy, do it. And he's like...
1: Yeah. I have to imagine they didn't just stand back and watch, right?
0: I guess, don't know.
1: The picture that I saw, they were sort of like, you know, there were sort of cops kind of making their way toward him while he was taking a drag on this bong. You know, I have to imagine once they got there, they forced him to stop.
0: Maybe his sympathetic cops, like they're saying to each other, just let him.
1: Yeah.
0: Let him do it. He's going down for this other thing.
1: He's not
0: going
1: to have a good day at this point.
0: Might
1: so
0: as well.
1: Might need it at this
0: That's
1: point.
0: Funny.
1: Yeah. And humans, not the only ones who like to get high from time to time. Those cute and cuddly looking dolphins are apparently swimming around looking for their next intoxication. According to The Independent, in a new documentary, young dolphins were seen carefully manipulating a certain kind of pufferfish, which, if provoked, releases a nerve toxin. Though large doses of the toxin can be deadly, in small amounts, it's known to produce a narcotic effect. And the dolphins appear to have figured out how to make the fish release just the right amount. Carefully chewing on the puffer and passing it to one another, the marine mammals then enter what seems to be a trance-like state. A zoologist who worked on the series said the puffer toxin made the dolphins start acting very strangely, hanging around with their noses on the ocean surface as if fascinated by their own reflections. Can you imagine this?
0: That's funny.
1: Just watching the dolphins, just sitting there like, whoa, this is trippy, bro.
0: Yeah. Hey, guys, watch this. Watch what happens when I bite this. Watch it.
1: Yeah.
0: Now you try it. Don't bite it there. No, not so much. Right.
1: I mean, they are smarter than we are, it seems like, at this point, because if they can figure out exactly how much of this toxin, you know, us as humans, we probably overdose on the stuff, right?
0: Yeah.
1: But they know exactly how much to take so that they get a little high but don't wind up hurting themselves.
0: What are the chances you've inspired people right now to go fishing?
1: For
0: puffer fishes to try to experiment on their own.
1: Yeah.
0: Humans.
1: Do not try this at home, kids and adults alike.
0: Leave that to the experts beneath the ocean surface.
1: Yes.
0: 13 minutes now in front of the hour. On This Morning, America's First News.
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6: Okay, really quick before you have time to think, whose picture is on the $1 bill? Abraham Lincoln. And what bird is on the back of the bill? The eagle, right? Now, the eagle is part of the Great Seal of the United States. And on the Great Seal, that eagle is wearing a shield made of 13 stars and stripes. And in each claw or talon, the eagle holds something. In its right talon, an olive branch symbolizing peace. And the left talon are arrows, which signify that to keep peace in our nation, we are willing to fight. But which do we prefer? The eagle's head on the Great Seal is turned toward the olive branches. We prefer peace. I'm Jerry Stewart, and that was One Moment in America.

0: ever. Where you get your news matters. This is America's First News, This Morning with Gordon Deal.
1: Glad you're with us. Certain iPhone users could get as much as $95 under a proposed settlement resolving claims that Apple misled customers about Siri's artificial intelligence features. The class action lawsuit claims Apple deceived customers by marketing enhanced Siri features that did not yet exist. The plaintiffs are seeking $250 million. If approved, it could rank among the largest settlements involving Apple. The settlement covers people who purchased an iPhone 16, iPhone 15 Pro, or iPhone 15 Pro Max between June of 2024 and March of last year. That's an estimated 37 million folks. Customers will be notified by either mail or email if they can file a claim. An online social media campaign will also provide info about the settlement website and who is eligible. Claim filing details are not released yet. According to the court filing, the website will include all necessary information to learn about the settlement and a number consumers can call with questions. 8 minutes in front of the hour on This Morning. Once again, here's Nicole Murray.
0: And now, the three big things you need to know. Number one.
2: President Trump is threatening Iran with, quote, high-level military strikes if it does not accept a peace deal. Trump, when asked if he has a deadline set for Iran negotiations.
3: They want to make a deal. We've had very good talks over the last 24 hours, and it's very possible that we'll make a deal.
2: Trump also predicted a quick end to the Iran war as the country considers a U.S. peace proposal that leaves key demands unresolved, like Iran suspending its nuclear program and the reopening of the Strait of Hormuz.
0: Number two.
2: Police announced that an 18-year-old has been arrested in a shooting that left one woman dead and 22 others injured last weekend during a lakeside party in Oklahoma. Edmond Police Chief J.D. Younger.
4: During the altercation, multiple subjects produced firearms and discharged in excess of 80 rounds, striking numerous individuals.
2: The bond for Jalen Davis was set at $1 million.
0: Number three.
2: 18 people have been arrested across Southern California in a massive drug raid that saw 40 pounds of fentanyl being seized in MacArthur Park. First Assistant Attorney Bill Asaley.
5: Today, we're arresting the street dealers and the suppliers who've been selling drugs openly here at MacArthur Park.
2: Officials say police are searching for seven additional suspects. Rudy Giuliani's spokesperson says the former New York City mayor has left the intensive care unit after being hospitalized with pneumonia. Prices at the pump continue to capture attention. AAA data says the national average currently sits at roughly $4.55 per gallon. Patrick DeHaan with Gas Buddy.
6: If prices continue to rise and the strait remains closed, then I would start to believe that it will impact more American summer travel plans, especially if the national average reaches a new all-time record, which is just 60 cents a gallon away from.
2: Data says the price of regular gas has jumped 52% since the start of the Iran war. Kentucky Derby winner Golden Tempo will skip the Preakness and not make a run for the Triple Crown. The last time a horse won the Triple Crown was in 2018. And finally, Spotify has announced it will be adding a verified badge to human artists amid a surge in AI music.
1: Oh, thank you, Spotify.
2: Yeah, I love this.
1: Right? So now you, so how would you do it now if you have like one of those Echo Dot speakers? It'd be like, hey, Alexa, play artists with a verified badge from Spotify. That would be the specific request.
2: Play humans. Right?
1: Play
2: Support
1: humans.
2: The humans.
1: Yeah. 6 minutes now in front of the hour. You know, every year a lot of us default to flowers for Mother's Day. 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An Aura digital frame displays your photos and videos all day long. 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
7: 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Area weather. Mostly sunny today, high near 63. Tonight, clear skies, low around 40 degrees. Friday should be sunny with a high near 70. 40% chance of showers after 2 a.m. Friday night, low around 52. Saturday, 30% chance of showers before 8 a.m. Mostly sunny with a high near 74. 20% chance of showers after 2 a.m. Saturday night, mostly clear. Expect a low around 54. Sunday, 70% chance of showers. Partly sunny with a high near 76.
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1: Thanks for being with us. Over 100 high school seniors in Florida got the surprise of their lifetime at a special graduation ceremony. The Orlando Sentinel says Take Stock in Children, a nonprofit that typically offers two-year scholarships, surprised the group last week by awarding them all full four-year undergraduate scholarships. The nonprofit partnered with the Florida Prepaid College Foundation. It said in a statement that the group of 12th graders burst into tears and laughter during the emotional experience at Interinco Stadium in Orlando. Ann Briggle Fonts, a spokesperson for Florida Prepaid College Foundation, said she hopes the scholarships help students dream a little bit bigger. Take Stock in Children says on its website that its mission is to break the cycle of poverty for low-income, academically qualified students by providing opportunities for degree attainment through post-secondary education. It says it supports services to students through an innovative multi-year model from middle school through post-secondary completion. For Nicole Murray and Mike Gavin, I'm Gordon Deal. 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
13: Breaking news this hour from Town Hall. I'm Rich Thomason. When it comes to ending the war, it appears the ball is now in Iran's court. Tehran says it is reviewing an American proposal. President Trump says Iran has already agreed to give up its quest for nuclear weapons, and he threatens a resumption of bombings if the deal is not agreed to.
3: Now we have to get what we have to get. If we don't do that, we'll have to go a big step further. But with that being said, they

0: island of St. Helena after the first passenger died.
1: The dozens of passengers, including the wife of a Dutchman who died, left the cruise ship during a stop at the British territory. The cruise company that operates the ship previously said the Dutch woman had got off the ship with her husband's body at St. Helena. She then flew to South Africa on a commercial plane. However, the company has not acknowledged that anyone else got off the boat. Dutch authorities have not confirmed where the passengers who disembarked are now. Authorities in South Africa and Europe are trying to trace contacts of any passengers who actually got off the ship. Three passengers have died in the outbreak on board, and several others are sick. I'm Charles de Ledesma.
0: Secretary of State Rubio is now at the Vatican for an audience with Pope Leo XIV. On Wall Street, the Dow futures up 24 points, NASDAQ futures ahead 21. More on these stories, townhall.com.
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0: A South Korean appeals court has cut 8 years from the sentence of ex-Prime Minister Han Duck-soo, sent to prison over the brief imposition of martial law.
4: The judge upheld most of earlier verdicts against Han, ruling that the former prime minister gave the sheen of legitimacy to the martial law attempt. Han had convened the cabinet and prepared documents required for the martial law. But the judge had also pointed out that Han's more than 50 years of public service and the passive nature of his cooperation merits leniency. 15 years is still a lengthy sentence for the 76-year-old bureaucrat.
0: The BBC's Jay Kwan. The polls have opened for midterm local and regional elections. It could significantly impact British Prime Minister Keir Starmer. Starmer's Labour Party is bracing for losses in elections across England, as well as Scotland and Wales. News and analysis at townhall.com. DoorDash expects to spend more than $50 million to help ease the gas pains being felt by its delivery drivers.
5: The San Francisco-based company said in March that it would offer extra compensation to U.S. and Canadian drivers as part of a temporary program to offset a sharp increase in gas prices due to the Iran war. DoorDash said demand for deliveries remained strong in the January to March period despite higher gas prices. Total orders rose 27% to 933 million, but that fell short of Wall Street's forecast. First quarter revenues also fell short of expectations. Keith Peters, Washington.
0: Budget airline AirAsia is ordering 150 Airbus A220-300 jets valued at roughly $19 billion at list prices. It is the largest single order ever placed for the A220 planes. The airline says fuel efficiency a big selling point. More on these stories at townhall.com.
6: Area weather. Mostly sunny today, high near 63. Tonight, clear skies, low around 40 degrees. Friday should be sunny with a high near 70. 40% chance of showers after 2 a.m. Friday night, low around 52. Saturday, 30% chance of showers before 8 a.m. Mostly sunny with a high near 74. 20% chance of showers after 2 a.m. Saturday night, mostly clear. Expect a low around 54. Sunday, 70% chance of showers. Partly sunny with a high near 76.
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2: Optimism remains. Good morning, I'm Gordon Deal, along with Nicole Murray, on this Thursday, May 7th. Glad you could join us. Here's what we have for you this hour.
3: Oil prices continue to edge lower as investors sense an end to the conflict between the U.S. and Iran. We'll update negotiations.
2: A judge has ordered the release of a purported suicide note from sex offender Jeffrey Epstein. Hear what's in it.
3: Authorities in Oklahoma have charged an 18-year-old in connection with a deadly mass shooting at a lakeside party in Edmond.
2: And could lawmakers in Washington provide consumers relief at the pump by suspending the federal gas tax?
4: Combination of midterm politics, looming 2028 politics, and just these very high prices has really brought this back into the conversation. You know, this is sort of on the Mount Rushmore of ideas that tend to come up a lot, but never actually happen.
2: Ben Geeman at Axios on how a gas tax holiday would work. President Trump is once again predicting a quick end to the war with Iran. Trump has repeatedly played up the prospect of an agreement, so far without success. The two sides remain at odds over issues like Iran's nuclear ambitions and its control of the Strait of Hormuz. Reuters says Tehran is considering a U.S. peace proposal that would formally end the conflict while leaving unresolved key U.S. demands that one Iranian lawmaker described as, quote, more of an American wish list than a reality. Trump, meanwhile, says there's not a deadline to make a deal.
5: Their missiles are mostly decimated. They have some. They have probably 18-19%, but not a lot by comparison to what they had. And their leaders are all dead. So I think we won.
2: Reuters says a Pakistani source and another source briefed on the mediation said an agreement was close on a one-page memorandum that would formally end the conflict. Meanwhile, NBC News said Trump's abrupt reversal on Tuesday of a mission to guide ships through the Strait of Hormuz came after Saudi Arabia suspended the U.S. military's ability to use a Saudi base for the operation. An apparent suicide note written 7 years ago by the late convicted sex offender Jeffrey Epstein has been released. A U.S. district judge ordered it released at the request of the New York Times. We get more from this morning's Mike Gavin.
6: The suicide note purportedly written by Epstein was sealed for years as part of the criminal case of his cellmate. It read, "They investigated me for months, found nothing." The Times has not authenticated that Epstein wrote it. The message also read, "It is a treat to be able to choose one's time to say goodbye." Epstein's cellmate said he discovered the note in July of 2019 after Epstein was found unresponsive with a strip of cloth wrapped around his neck. He survived that incident, but he was found dead weeks later in a New York City jail at age 66. Gordon.
2: Thank you, Mike. The document unsealed yesterday remained hidden from public view, even as the Justice Department released millions of pages of documents related to Epstein in a move required by a new law. The Times searched those records and did not find a copy of the note. Police in Oklahoma have announced that an 18-year-old has been arrested in a shooting that left one woman dead and 22 other people injured Sunday night during a lakeside party outside Oklahoma City. Police in Edmond said the man, identified as Jalen Davis, has been charged with assault with a deadly weapon, and the charge will be upgraded to felony murder. Police Chief J.D. Younger.
7: During the altercation, multiple subjects produced firearms and discharged in excess of 80 rounds, striking numerous individuals.
2: Investigators say the shooting happened following an argument between two females that escalated into an altercation between rival gang members. Bond for Davis was set at $1 million. The woman killed was identified as 18-year-old Aviana Smith Gray. A GoFundMe says she was an avid dancer, good with children, and a talented singer and hairstylist who had just graduated. Davis turned himself in yesterday. Police believe there's at least one more suspect. By the way, if you've missed anything from today's show, you can stream or download the podcast. 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
13: A recent report from the Kentucky Center for Statistics revealed that our state workforce declined for the second month in a row. Over 11,000 Kentuckians who are able-bodied have left the workforce in the first 2 months of 2026. Now, even though the 4.2% unemployment rate appears a positive, it doesn't tell the whole story, since it only considers those who are actually looking for work. For various reasons, many able-bodied Kentuckians are simply sitting out. As it is, according to the Federal Reserve, Kentucky's seasonally adjusted labor force participation rate was 57.9%. And it's one of the lowest workforce participation rates in the nation. Review of social programs that could be entangling the able-bodied and encouragement of policies that reward work are in order.
12: Find us on Facebook and Twitter at CPC4Kentucky and on the web at CommonwealthPolicyCenter.org.

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1: Thanks for spending time with us. President Trump scored decisive victories in a slate of Indiana State Senate primaries Tuesday, a sign that his grip on the party's base remains firm after he pushed to oust GOP lawmakers who rebuffed his demands to redraw the state's congressional maps. But what does that mean for the November midterms? Analysis from Ken Thomas, White House reporter at the Wall Street Journal. Ken, how do you read it?
2: Well, I think this sends a message to Republicans. If they want to stray from President Trump, they might need to think again. You know, I think there's always a question about a president's lame duck status in a second term and whether that president still has juice. And I think President Trump showed last night that he still does. You know, he was upset that a group of Republican state senators in Indiana would not go along with this redistricting plan. And he said he would mount challenges to all of these candidates, all of these incumbents. And we saw five of the seven Trump-backed Republican challengers win their primaries. Only one Republican incumbent, State Senator Greg Good, managed to win the primary. There was another race that's too close to call. But I think overall, this is a pretty powerful message that the White House is sending. And I think the impact I think we're going to see in some of these southern states, you know, there's been a push since this Supreme Court ruling for some of these southern states to go through another round of redistricting. And I think you might see this result be an impetus for some of these states to move forward with those redistricting plans.
1: Did you find it surprising, I guess, that given the president's kind of sagging approval ratings, his candidates were still able to do well Tuesday?
2: I think you have to keep in mind that these are primaries, and primaries bring out the most hardcore voters in each party. And these are very conservative voters. They're often activists, people in their communities who are very involved in local politics. And you can't discount the amount of money that went into these races as well. There were millions of dollars spent in some of these districts where, you know, you might normally see like $100,000 spent in an entire campaign. And so, you know, there was just an intense amount of focus on these races. And also, Trump just has that stamp of approval still within the MAGA base. And so when he endorses someone, it's often very meaningful.
1: Yeah. We're speaking with Ken Thomas, White House reporter at The Wall Street Journal. So at some point, when will we see a new figure take a leadership role in the Republican Party, given President Trump's lame duck status?
2: Well, there's a lot of jockeying right now for that. I think most of the attention rests on Vice President J.D. Vance and Secretary of State Marco Rubio. I think those are the two Republicans who are viewed as the likely heir apparent to President Trump. You know, both of them, it's interesting, both of them were active. You saw Marco Rubio in the White House briefing room talking to reporters. You saw J.D. Vance in Iowa doing an event for Zach Nunn, a congressman from Des Moines, who's one of the big targets for Democrats this year. So I think you're going to see both Vance and Rubio play very active roles in the next 6 months ahead of the midterms. Certainly Rubio has to stay to the more official duties as Secretary of State, but you know, the war in Iran is one place where you're likely to see him take an active role in other, you know, hot spots around the world.
1: Thanks, Ken. Ken Thomas, White House reporter at The Wall Street Journal. 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That's this Sunday. 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
0: And now, the three big things you need to know. Number one.
3: President Trump is predicting a swift end to the war with Iran as the country considers a U.S. peace proposal. However, sources say the agreement would leave key U.S. demands unresolved, like Tehran suspending its nuclear program and reopening the Strait of Hormuz. Trump, when asked if there is a deadline for Iran to make a deal.
4: We're dealing with people that want to make a deal very much, and we'll see whether or not they can make a deal that's satisfactory to us. We have it very much under control.
3: Trump also threatened Iran yesterday with, quote, high-level military strikes if it does not accept a peace deal.
0: Number two.
3: A federal judge has released a suicide note purportedly written by Jeffrey Epstein that was sealed for years as part of the criminal case of his cellmate. The note includes phrases like time to say goodbye and no fun, not worth it. His cellmate said he discovered the note in July of 2019.
0: Number three.
3: Three patients suspected of having the Hanta virus have been evacuated from the cruise ship at the center of the outbreak. ABC News medical contributor Dr. John Brownstein.
5: The tricky thing here is that the incubation period can be very long, 1 to 8 weeks according to the literature on hantavirus. So monitoring can't just end after a few days.
3: World Health Organization officials say the three patients are on their way to the Netherlands for medical care. Severe weather has swept across the southeast. While Louisiana and Alabama experienced flash flooding, numerous tornadoes have been confirmed across Mississippi. Scott Simmons with the Mississippi Emergency Management Agency.
6: Tornadoes reported in Wilkinson and Adams. Forest County doing the preliminary assessments. We talked about as many as 815 structures between Franklin and Lincoln County suffering some damage right now.
3: More than 19,000 customers in Mississippi were without power as of earlier this morning. Kentucky Derby winner Golden Tempo's trainer says the horse will skip the Preakness and not make a run for the Triple Crown. The last time a horse won the Triple Crown was in 2018. Costco may have just outdone themselves. The warehouse chain said the company will pass along any tariff refunds it receives to its customers.
1: Mm.
3: Love this.
1: In what form? They will walk in
3: it
1: there
3: counts.
1: Hand out checks? I don't think so.
3: Well, it counts.
1: Okay. You enjoy that money. 22 minutes after the hour.
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10: MLP Sports, I'm Geffen Coolball. The Pistons completed their rally from a 3-1 series deficit, defeating the Magic 116-94 in Game 7 to advance with their first playoff win in 18 years. Cade Cunningham had 32 points and 12 assists.
11: It made us really reflect on how we were playing, what got us to this position, and what made us win as many games as we won in the regular season. And, it got us back to playing the basketball that we knew we were capable of.
10: The Cavs beat the Raptors 114-102 in their Game 7 to advance. Stanley Cup playoffs, Alex Newhook broke a tie with 8:53 left, and the Canadiens outlasted the Lightning 2-1 in Game 7 to end their thrilling first-round series. In golf, Cameron Young finished 6 shots clear of Scottie Scheffler to win the Cadillac Championship, and Chase Elliott won at Texas to join Tyler Reddick as multiple NASCAR Cup Series winners this season. Geffen Coolbaugh, AP Sports.
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0: Thanks for being with us. What to do with your first paycheck? Vanessa Wong, personal finance reporter at MarketWatch, says don't do what she did as a new grad. Vanessa, lend guidance to the class of 2026.
1: Yeah, you know, I think back on what I did with my first paychecks after I graduated college, and I honestly have a lot of regrets. Not necessarily because I was the most irresponsible spender, but because I was a very unstrategic spender. And I did what most college kids do after they graduate. I enjoyed my money. It was the first time I had any of it. And I had the additional wrinkle of moving overseas where the US dollar went a little farther. So I decided that, you know, I would dabble in fine dining and get a house cleaner, which wasn't bad. I'm glad I had that experience, but there were a lot of real world responsibilities that I was, you know, neglecting for a period. So if I had to start over again, I think the first thing that I would tell my younger self is that time is the most valuable asset you have as an investor. And the best thing you can do for your future self is to start saving and investing as soon as possible. So the first thing is to sort of understand the basic principles of how budgeting works. 50 to 60% for your needs. That's housing, utilities, food, transportation, and debt payments. So that includes any student loans you might be paying back or credit card debt if you have that. 20% for saving and investing. So that's saving for like an emergency fund, which is very important. That's the thing that's going to keep you out of credit card debt when unexpected costs come up. And investing, which for most people, the first thing that you're going to invest in is your retirement plan. If you work for a company that offers a 401k, for example, put in as much as you need to maximize the company match if they offer it. And then remember to invest it if there's not a default investment option. You know, the last category, but still important, is to have 20 to 30% of your paycheck set aside for wants. And this is the stuff I was spending my money on, dining out, travel, shopping, whatever you like. But it's important to understand that all three of these things are equally important and shouldn't be ignored. It's just that you have to sort of be very conscious about what you're doing with your dollars so that you don't end up spending all of your money or spending excess of what your paycheck is, which is, you know, what a lot of Americans do. And it gets you into a lot of trouble because digging out of high interest debt is extremely hard.
0: We're speaking with Vanessa Wong, personal finance reporter at MarketWatch. The story is called What I Wish I'd Done With My First Real Paycheck After Graduating. What was your point about staying the course, Vanessa?
1: Yeah, so you will feel at first that putting aside whatever amount you can for your retirement, let's say 10% to start, will be pointless and add up to very little money. But if you are consistent about it over the course of 10, 20, 30, 40 years, over the course of a career, it really adds up, not because of your contributions, but because of the power of compounding once that money is invested. So if your investments grow at roughly 10% on average per year, as the S&P has done historically, that money will multiply very quickly without any added effort for you. And what that means is that, let's say you have a goal of retiring with $1 million. I'm not saying that has to be your goal. This is just a hypothetical. If you start at age 20, you only have to put away about $95 a month to make this happen. It's $95 a month for many decades, but that's actually a very accessible goal.
0: Thanks, Vanessa. Vanessa Wong, personal finance reporter at MarketWatch. 30 minutes now after the hour on This Morning, America's First News.
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3: Kentucky Democrats are making their final pitches ahead of the May primary election to fill Mitch McConnell's open U.S. seat. Former state representative Charles Booker is running on a progressive health care and living wage platform. Meanwhile, retired Marine Amy McGrath is targeting tariffs she says are hurting Kentucky farmers. The winner advances to the November general election to face a Republican challenger. In Bell County, health care officials broke ground on Wednesday on a $54 million oncology and ambulatory center Center at Middlesbrough ARH Hospital. The four-story facility will bring comprehensive cancer services closer to rural residents who typically travel over an hour for treatment. The new building will also house surgical and cardiology offices to streamline outpatient care. Fayette County Public Schools leaders may seek an additional $110 million loan as the district faces a cash shortage. The Board of Education will review the short-term measure during Monday's meeting. The district's chief financial officer says the school system could struggle to cover costs from July through October before property tax receipts finally arrive this fall. The judge overseeing the Amber Spradlin murder case has flagged a potential conflict of interest in the defense teams ahead of next week's trial. The concern centers around two attorneys from the same law firm who represent separate co-defendants with opposing legal strategies. The judge ordered the attorneys to withdraw unless both clients sign a written waiver allowing them to stay on the case. Agricultural officials are warning about an invasive insect that's recently been spotted in Kentucky. The USDA says the Asian needle ant is causing concern because it can displace native ants and harm North American forests. Officials say the ants have a painful sting that can cause severe hives and even trigger anaphylaxis in people with allergies. I'm Travis Laird.
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6: Area weather, mostly sunny today, high near 63. Tonight, clear skies, low around 40 degrees. Friday should be sunny with a high near 70. 40% chance of showers after 2 a.m. Friday night, low around 52. Saturday, 30% chance of showers before 8 a.m., mostly sunny with a high near 74. 20% chance of showers after 2 a.m. Saturday night, mostly clear, expect a low around 54. Sunday, 70% chance of showers, partly sunny with a high near 76.
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1: Thanks for spending time with us. Welcome into Thursday, May 7th. Gordon Deal with Nicole Murray. Some of our top stories and headlines. Oil is down again this morning as investors feel an end to the Iran conflict is closer. A judge released a suicide note purportedly written by convicted sex offender Jeffrey Epstein. Media mogul Ted Turner, who launched CNN and once owned the Atlanta Braves, has died at 87. Researchers say a tsunami in Alaska last August was the second largest recorded natural disaster of its kind in history, with a wave that reached nearly 1,600 feet high. And an update on the pizza delivery guy in Idaho who went viral for his thoughtfulness. That story in about 20 minutes. The gasoline price surge is reigniting political chatter about suspending the federal tax on the fuel to help consumers, thanks to a recent round of populist proposals from high-profile Democrats. Could it work? The average per gallon nationwide price this morning is $4.55. Here's Ben Geeman, energy reporter at Axios. Ben, what are you hearing?
2: Yeah, so, you know, whenever gasoline prices tend to spike, you hear calls from varying quarters to, you know, waive for some period of time the federal taxes on gasoline and diesel fuel. And that is certainly happening now when we've seen, you know, gas prices today are not unprecedented, but they have risen very steeply, very quickly, and they are quite high, right? You know, they're averaging maybe north of $4.50 per gallon on a nationwide basis, certainly higher in some quarters. And that is really, you know, brought to this idea of some type of suspension or waiving of the federal gasoline tax back into the political chatter, right? You know, and one reason for that is politics. You have a couple of Democrats. One is Senator Mark Kelly of Arizona, who is a potential White House candidate who has been floating legislation around this. Another is somebody named James Tallarico, who is the Democratic Senate nominee in Texas. And, you know, Texas is a pretty red state, but that seat might be a somewhat competitive race. And also Kentucky Governor Andy Beshear also called on Congress to suspend the federal gasoline tax. And he is another Democrat who is a potential presidential candidate in the 2028 cycle. So the combination of midterm politics, looming 2028 politics, and just these very high prices has really brought this back into the conversation. You know, this is sort of on the Mount Rushmore of ideas that tend to come up a lot, but never actually happen.
1: Yeah,
2: but,
1: how you know, come, by the way? How come? You mentioned that. How come it never actually happens?
2: Yeah, that's a great question. It would be a big revenue loss. I mean, right now, there's something called the, you know, since the Eisenhower era, there's been something called the Highway Trust Fund. And that is how a lot of roads and highways and other sort of transportation infrastructure is maintained. And that's why we have what is currently an 18.3 cent per gallon tax on gasoline and 24.3 cent tax on diesel. Now, I think one of the reasons this tends not to happen is that while that's real money for consumers, it doesn't necessarily move the needle completely on these high prices, right? Like, you've got a very respected think tank called the Bipartisan Policy Center, and they just came out with an estimate that was saying essentially, you know, suspending the gasoline tax would cut retail prices by about 9% to 14% per gallon. That's because, you know, fuel suppliers get some of the, you know, would take something of a cut. Now, that's hardly nothing, and people are really suffering with these prices right now. But let's remember, gasoline has risen over $1.50 per gallon since this crisis started. So this would really not necessarily bring any type of big, significant relief to consumers. But what it would do is make it much more difficult to bring in these federal revenues. You know, this same think tank ran some of the numbers on a hypothetical suspension of this tax, of the gasoline and diesel taxes, through, I think, for approximately 5 months. And what they found is that this would cut revenue to the Highway Trust Fund by $17 billion, which is about 46% of the estimated fiscal year 2026 inflow from those taxes to the fund. You know, there would be some other kind of downstream effects from this. You know, without this tax, income and payroll tax revenue would be a bit higher, but kind of net-net, their estimate sees a federal deficit increase of about $12 billion if this happens. So, yeah, basically the reasons are, while it's an easy slogan and would provide some relief, but it doesn't necessarily move the needle massively on high consumer costs, but what it does do is make federal expenditures on some needed maintenance and construction much more difficult.
1: We're speaking with Ben Geeman, energy reporter at Axios. The story is called What a Gas Tax Holiday Would Actually Do. By the way, we're also right on the doorstep of summer driving season. Could that influence things politically here?
2: I think it could, especially, you know, look, we've got some new negotiations between the U.S. and Iran, and who knows how long is this thing's going to last. But the reality is we've had this unprecedented disruption in the fuel system. And by the time the summer driving season rolls around, even if this crisis ended tomorrow, prices would still be elevated, right? I mean, we've just had this incredible throttling of energy flows. And it takes time to sort of, you know, for shippers to become more comfortable going back through the Strait of Hormuz. There's been a lot of production in some Persian Gulf countries that's been taken offline because you just haven't had the sort of levels of storage available because the export routes have been kind of taken away. So for a lot of reasons, you know, there's a lag in the system for when prices would come back down.
1: Thanks, Ben. Ben Geeman, energy reporter at Axios. By the way, if you've missed anything from today's show, there's an easy way to catch up. All you have to do is tell Alexa, Siri, or Google to play This Morning with Gordon Deal. 20 minutes now in front of the hour on This Morning, America's First News. Coming up next, the man suing because he's addicted to an AI chatbot.
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5: 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The celebration opens this Thursday and Friday, May 7th and 8th at noon, runs till 11 p.m. Saturday, the gathering starts at 10 a.m. and runs till 11 p.m. Don't miss this shindig. 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

0: Glad you're with us. Welcome into Friday Eve. It is time now for the Mic Drop with this morning's Mike Gavin.
1: Good morning. Well, AI is in the news practically every day, and we have two stories about our future overlord to talk about today. Let's start in Washington State, where a man is suing Google, claiming that he's addicted to the company's AI chatbot, Gemini. The man claims that Gemini caused him to develop a compulsive psychological dependency that disrupted his daily life. He goes on to say in the complaint that Google designed Gemini in a way that encouraged prolonged emotional engagement through open-ended prompts, empathetic mirroring, and conversational reinforcement patterns that made it difficult for users to disengage. The man claims the prolonged interactions eventually caused withdrawal-like symptoms whenever he was unable to access Gemini, including anxiety, gastrointestinal distress, and significant disruption to his daily functioning. The suit seeks compensatory damages, court costs, and a court order requiring Google to implement stronger user protection, though it does not specify a dollar amount for the damages.
0: Mm. Good luck.
1: Just good luck. Good luck getting anything.
0: Yeah, anything.
1: Yeah, at all here.
0: Yeah.
1: Yeah. I mean, I guess you have to prove these things in court. I guess these things it could be difficult to prove.
0: Yeah, I just don't. Google makes this service available.
1: Yeah.
0: You overused it.
1: Yeah. There are plenty of cases where people have sued companies for, various reasons, making them, unhealthy and that sort of thing, and have won or at least gotten something. So, I mean, I guess it's not unprecedented that someone could win or at least partially win in a situation like this.
0: Yeah, first of all, I can't relate to this. I just don't understand how his choices here seem to be Google's fault.
1: I mean, I call this is the tip of the iceberg.
0: Oh, yeah.
1: That's what this is.
0: No, this is not the last time we're going to touch on that. You're right about that.
1: As we continue to have daily conversations with our AI chatbots, and they become our best friends.
0: And marry them.
1: Take
0: them on dates and all that.
1: Eventually.
0: Yes.
1: And not saying that this guy was addicted to AI, but you could say it was his best friend in college. A video from last year's graduation season has resurfaced again this week, in which a 23-year-old proudly showed off his ChatGPT history on camera during his UCLA graduation ceremony, inferring that AI passed his classes for him. It's not clear whether there was any fallout from the incident. Some sources claim the student's degree was revoked, though that doesn't seem to have been confirmed. Social media commenters had mixed reactions to the student's blatant AI use. Many took the time to thank their own AI helpers like Claude and Gemini for their own degrees. Others took it as a sign of a doomed future where you could be operated on by a doctor who got his degree via ChatGPT.
0: Yeah. Oh, my goodness. Where are the ribs? Right? You're in the surgical room.
1: Oh, yeah.
0: Where are the ribs?
1: Yeah,
0: is this the heart or the liver, right? I need to review my ChatGPT college education or medical school education.
1: In future surgeries, you're not going to need all the different helpers in the room with you. You're just going to need ChatGPT there with you to help sort of direct you through the surgery.
0: Make the incision there. No, there.
1: Yeah.
0: The class of college GPT, right? That was a headline story we did.
1: It was.
0: Man, thank you, Mike.
1: The iceberg.
0: 13 minutes now in front of the hour.
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5: Okay, really quick before you have time to think, whose picture is on the $1 bill? Abraham Lincoln. And what bird is on the back of the bill? The eagle, right? Now, the eagle is part of the Great Seal of the United States. And on the Great Seal, that eagle is wearing a shield made of 13 stars and stripes. And in each claw or talon, the eagle holds something. In its right talon, an olive branch symbolizing peace. And the left talon are arrows, which signify that to keep peace in our nation, we are willing to fight. But which do we prefer? The eagle's head on the Great Seal is turned toward the olive branches. We prefer peace. I'm Jerry Stewart, and that was One Moment in America.

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1: Thanks for being with us. Certain iPhone owners could get as much as $95 under a proposed settlement resolving claims that Apple misled customers about Siri's artificial intelligence features. The class action lawsuit filed on behalf of consumers claims that Apple deceived customers by marketing enhanced Siri features that did not yet exist, leading them to buy iPhones based on false advertising. The plaintiffs are seeking a settlement of $250 million, could be among the largest ever involving Apple. The settlement covers people who purchased an iPhone 16, iPhone 15 Pro, or iPhone 15 Pro Max between June of 2024 and March of last year. An estimated 37 million iPhone owners are eligible. Customers will be notified by either email or mail if they can file a claim. An online social media campaign will also provide info about the settlement website and who is eligible. Claim filing details have not yet been released. 8 minutes in front of the hour on This Morning. Once again, here's Nicole Murray.
2: And now, the three big things you need to know. Number one.
3: President Trump is threatening Iran with, quote, high-level military strikes if it does not accept a peace deal. Trump, when asked if he has set a deadline for Iran negotiations.
4: Never a deadline. It'll happen. It'll happen, but never a deadline.
3: Trump also predicted a quick end to the Iran war as the country considers a U.S. peace proposal that leaves key demands unresolved, like Iran suspending its nuclear program and reopening the Strait of Hormuz.
2: Number two.
3: Police announced that an 18-year-old has been arrested in a shooting that left one woman dead and 22 others injured last weekend during a lakeside party in Oklahoma. Edmond Police Chief J.D. Younger said the arrest of Jalen Davis is not the end of the investigation.
5: Mr. Davis's arrest is not the conclusion of the investigation. It is merely the most recent development. Additional suspects remain at this time. However, we don't believe that we have information to provide that would increase the safety of the community or expedite the investigation of the arrest.
3: Davis's bond was set at $1 million.
2: Number three.
3: 18 people have been arrested across Southern California in a massive drug raid that saw 40 pounds of fentanyl being seized in MacArthur Park. First Assistant Attorney Bill Asaley.
6: Two of the defendants we arrested earlier today are a South Los Angeles couple who we believe are the main suppliers of fentanyl and methamphetamine in MacArthur Park.
3: Officials say police are searching for seven additional suspects. Rudy Giuliani's spokesperson said the former New York City mayor has left the intensive care unit after being hospitalized with pneumonia. Prices at the pump continue to capture attention. AAA data says the national average currently sits at roughly $4.55 per gallon. Patrick DeHaan with Gas Buddy.
7: If prices continue to rise and the strait remains closed, then I would start to believe that it will impact more American summer travel plans, especially if the national average reaches a new all-time record, which is just 60 cents a gallon away from.
3: Data says the price of regular gas has jumped 52% since the start of the Iran war. Now time to talk about episode 69 of When the Mic is Off. This week we discussed, does watching food videos online curb one's appetite? Adivani Dan Winkle said just watching our episode made him hungry. Steve Becker says unless he can eat it, keep it out of his feed.
1: Who was the person before Steve Becker?
3: Adivani Dan Winkles.
1: Adivani Dan Winkles.
3: Yeah.
1: That sounds like a combo of like a lot of names.
3: No, it's one person.
1: No, it's not one person.
3: I swear on Facebook.
1: It's got to be like multiple names combined to create that name.
3: Okay, I think they're offended now.
1: Okay. 6 minutes now in front of the hour. You know, every year a lot of us default to flowers for Mother's Day. 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
8: AP Sports, I'm Geffen Coolball. The Knicks took advantage of Joel Embiid's absence with ankle and hip injuries to beat the 76ers 108-102 for a 2-0 East semifinal series lead. Karl Anthony Towns had 20 points, 10 boards, and 7 assists.
9: We just found a way to execute, you know, and we got the stops that was needed.
8: In the Stanley Cup playoffs, the Sabres opened their East second round series against the Canadiens with a 4-2 win. Ryan McLeod and Josh Stone each had a goal and an assist. Major League Baseball, Andy Páez homered 3 times and drove in 6 runs in the Dodgers' 12-2 rout of the Astros. Tigers pitcher Framber Valdez was suspended for 5 games and fined one day after he was ejected for hitting Boston's Trevor Story with a pitch. And Kentucky Derby winner Golden Tempo will not run in next weekend's Preakness Stakes. Geffen Coolbaugh, AP Sports.
10: 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The celebration opens this Thursday and Friday, May 7th and 8th at noon, runs till 11 p.m. Saturday, the gathering starts at 10 a.m. and runs till 11 p.m. Don't miss this shindig. 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
11: Council.

0: much with us. After weeks of viral attention and an outpouring of community support, Dan Simpson, better known in Idaho as Dan the Man, is settling into a quieter chapter of life. Simpson, a longtime pizza delivery driver whose small act of kindness captured national attention in March, has officially retired following a GoFundMe campaign that raised more than $170,000. A Boise family's Ring doorbell camera recorded Simpson buying a customer a Diet Coke with his own money after the store ran out. During a delivery, the moment quickly spread online, drawing millions of views, recognition from Domino's, and widespread community support. Instead of spending the money on luxury purchases, Simpson told KTVB television that he plans to focus on simple pleasures, including traveling, photography, and time outdoors. For Nicole Murray and Mike Gavin, I'm Gordon Deal. 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
1: I'm Johnny Erickson Tata. Does weakness discount you for leadership? In the past, I thought so. While still in high school, I was involved in many leadership roles, captain of girls' lacrosse, on the student council. Back then, leadership was a matter of persuasion and power and influence. Then, my diving accident happened, and I thought I'd never lead again. After all, what could a person with quadriplegia do? But God has a different definition of leadership. From the Bible, I learned that the leaders God chooses are more broken than strong. God even says in 2 Corinthians chapter 12 that, "My grace is sufficient for you, for my power is made perfect in weakness." That's why, friend, we can boast all the more gladly about our weaknesses, so that Christ's power might rest on us. That's great advice if you are feeling weak today. Bring it to God and discover Christ's power for you.
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3: News this hour from Town Hall. I'm Rich Thomason. Mississippi has been hard hit by violent storms, including tornadoes that struck last night. Hundreds of buildings damaged, much of the damage in the southern part of the state. Governor Tate Reeves reports multiple tornadoes, says emergency response efforts are ongoing at this hour. Forecasters warn the southeast could see more powerful storms in the next few days. It is a legal victory for the Department of Justice investigating allegations of election fraud in Georgia.
4: A judge has ruled that the federal government can keep 2020 election ballots and other materials taken by the FBI from a warehouse in Fulton County, Georgia, in late January. Fulton County is heavily Democratic and includes most of the city of Atlanta. The county argued that the seizure was unconstitutional, but U.S. District Judge J.P. Boulay said the county had not met the high legal bar that would allow him to intervene. The Justice Department has said it's investigating, quote, irregularities that occurred during the 2020 presidential election, unquote.

0: His former cellmate claims that he found after Epstein's first jail suicide attempt has been made public. It had been sealed and locked in a courthouse vault for almost 5 years, part of an unrelated legal dispute. Watching Wall Street this hour, stock futures narrowly mixed. The Dow futures are up 42 points, while the Nasdaq futures down 1 point. S&P futures 4.5 points higher. More on these stories, townhall.com.
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6: For those who believe the entire COVID-19 pandemic was poorly, even suspiciously handled, the indictment Tuesday of Dr. David Morins may confirm their suspicions. Dr. Morins was a former top aide to Dr. Anthony I Am Science Fauci. Morins is accused by the Justice Department of suppressing information about the origins of COVID. He's charged with conspiring to argue that the Wuhan lab in China was not the source of COVID, that he tried to delete emails with the firm that funded the lab, and that he sought to hide his actions from the public. Acting Attorney General Todd Blanche said, quote, "These allegations represent a profound abuse of trust at a time when the American people needed it most during the height of the global pandemic," unquote. The disruptions especially harm school children who fell behind in their studies. This will be an interesting trial, as it will either confirm or set to rest suspicions about the way COVID was handled in the U.S. Will Dr. Fauci be next? I'm Cal Thomas.
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8: Area weather, mostly sunny today, high near 63. Tonight, clear skies, low around 40 degrees. Friday should be sunny with a high near 70. 40% chance of showers after 2 a.m. Friday night, low around 52. Saturday, 30% chance of showers before 8 a.m., mostly sunny with a high near 74. 20% chance of showers after 2 a.m. Saturday night, mostly clear, expect a low around 54. Sunday, 70% chance of showers, partly sunny with a high near 76.
9: 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It's outrageous. Grab the hatchet, fellas.

0: It is time for us to realize that we're too great a nation to limit ourselves to small dreams.
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4: Well, let me just say, Chicago has reached a remarkable point in its political evolution. And not because crime is rising, not because stores are closing, not because communities are frustrated. Those are very serious problems, no doubt, but that's not the remarkable part. The remarkable part is this, and this is going to get you. I'm being dead honest with you here.
3: Okay. I'm struggling with the term remarkable because I usually consider something remarkable to be good, but okay.
4: Well,
3: because none of the things you mentioned were good.
4: Not necessarily. Not necessarily. The remarkable part here is something that is
3: a deviation okay.
4: from the norm.
3: Okay.
4: That is, it's not good.
3: Yeah.
4: I'm not telling you it's good. It's remarkable, though. It's something that we should remark about.
3: Okay.
4: A sitting Chicago alderman,
3: uh-huh.
4: a city council man,
3: yeah.
4: maybe wherever you're from, is now openly calling for criminal charges against Walgreens, a private enterprise, against
3: yes.
4: a corporation that is listed on the New York Stock Exchange. And do you want to know why?
3: I do want to know why, because you could say there should be criminal charges against corporations if the corporation's violating the law, if the corporation's doing something that should not be done. You know, the corporation's like beating people. Then, okay, I understand.
4: Okay, Walgreens is not beating people.
3: Right. So what are the charges? What did Walgreens do that deserve criminal charges?
4: If you would just hold up.
5: I was trying to help it. I was trying to build up the tension.
4: I got you. Okay.
5: I was trying to help you out.
4: I appreciate the effort.
3: You
4: kind of fell flat. I'm just saying. But no, here's the thing. A Chicago alderman
3: uh-huh.
4: is calling for criminal charges against Walgreens.
3: What for, Lewis?
4: Am I going to be able to finish this?
3: Yeah, I was helping
4: okay.
3: out.
4: Okay.
3: I was jumping in.
4: The what for
3: yes.
4: is because Walgreens wants to close a store.
3: And?
4: That's it.
3: They want to close a store and then drop it on people.
4: They want to close a store.
3: They want to close a store
4: they
3: and
4: want to
3: fill
4: close
3: it with lava and
4: hold
3: throw
4: on,
3: people
4: hold
3: into
4: on.
3: It.
4: No, no. They want to close one of their stores.
3: Uh-huh.
4: One of their stores in Chicago.
3: Okay.
4: What the distinction here is that this store is in a high-crime neighborhood where theft and violence have made operations for Walgreens in that neighborhood increasingly difficult. Now, think carefully about what that means.
3: Let me see if I can analyze this. There's a corporation. The alderman wants to file criminal charges against a corporation.
4: Which I don't know what law that would be
3: right.
4: violating. But nevertheless, he's calling for criminal charges.
3: Wants to file criminal charges against a corporation.
4: Against Walgreens.
3: Who has been the victim of numerous crimes, thousands of crimes, on its facility and around its facility.
4: Yeah, this is in the Chatham neighborhood location.
3: So we want to make a criminal out of the victim.
4: It will close in June. Walgreens says their Chatham neighborhood location on South Cottage Grove Avenue
3: right.
4: will close in June after repeated safety incidents, which, read between the lines there, that's violence.
3: Yeah.
4: Theft.
3: Yeah.
4: And had basically security issues.
3: This is why we say poverty does not cause crime. The left likes to tell you poverty causes crime. Everybody is Jean Valjean. They're only stealing bread for their babies because the economy, capitalist economy is evil. No, no, no. Poverty does not cause crime. Crime causes poverty. Here's the great example of that. Walgreens was a company which was employing people, oftentimes people in that area, right? And it was also paying taxes to the city, and there was commerce going on. And people were able to go and buy stuff there at Walgreens for less than they could buy other places. You don't have to travel as far. You can, I mean, obviously,
4: perhaps,
3: if you're going to buy something there, it's because it's convenient and less expensive, right? It's a good place to buy. All right. So Walgreens goes, we've had so much crime in our location that we can no longer make money. So we are going to close our doors and we are going to have to fire all of the people that we're working for. So now you've lost, those people have lost their jobs. Those people are now going to fall into poverty. The people that were in the neighborhood are now going to spend more money traveling to somewhere else to buy the same things that they were going to buy at Walgreens, and they're going to have to pay more to do it that way. So now we're putting people into financial hardships, and it's all because of crime. It's not that poverty causes crime. It's that crime causes poverty, and this is how.
4: So this alderman says Walgreens is guilty of, or allegedly guilty of, a crime he calls first-degree corporate abandonment. And he suggests criminal prosecution for the company itself. Now,
3: I'm so confused. I thought we were supposed to be mad at greedy corporations for wanting to make a profit.
4: Okay,
3: and when the greedy corporation goes, well, I can't make a profit, so I'm going to close down my business, they go, dang it, you're supposed to stay open and lose more money.
4: But we've seen this before in San Francisco. Walgreens closed multiple locations after years of highly publicized retail theft.
3: Right.
4: And look, activists there in San Francisco, they accused Walgreens of abandoning vulnerable neighborhoods.
3: Okay,
4: Seattle followed the same trajectory, but and then look at Seattle. Look at Seattle by late 2025, Seattle City Council was considering emergency measures to prevent grocery and pharmacy spaces from remaining vacant after major retailers pulled out of troubled neighborhoods. Portland, the same thing. And every time the reaction from portions of the political left follows the same pattern. The businesses become the villain for responding to conditions that politicians failed to control.
3: Let's take a hypothetical. Say you got a marriage, all right? You got a husband and wife. And let's say the husband is constantly beating the wife every day. Bam, bam, bam. Smack, smack, smack, right? Stealing from her, beating her, chaining her up, all this stuff. And eventually the wife goes, you know what? I've had enough. I have too much human dignity to be treated this way by someone who's supposed to love me. I'm leaving. Would the husband have the right to have the wife arrested for abandonment? No.
4: I get the point.
3: But so that's the same thing. This company has had violence on its property. This company has had crime on its property. It's had drug dealers. It's had drug users. It's had homeless people sleeping all around it. It's had its stuff stolen on a regular basis. It has been the victim of abuse and eventually when it says, I've had enough and I'm leaving, and then the people on the left go, well, you're abandoning me.
4: No, I get all of that. But I think there's something much deeper here that's going on. And that is, and I think you're seeing this in New York City as well, is the belief that private institutions owe indefinite service to communities, regardless of whether the government maintains the conditions necessary for those institutions to survive.
3: Right.
4: So it's almost as if that government officials are treating private enterprises as public utilities that exist by obligation.
3: It's almost as if they think the government should be able to control private enterprise. Oh, wait, socialists think like that.
4: Yes. So I think there's a lot of issues here to unpack. But if we're going to start treating private enterprise as some public utility, well, private enterprise is going to cease to exist.
3: Yeah, get ready for more corporate abandonment. Let's get to the top three things you need to know. Republican presidential candidate Vivek Ramaswamy is now the Republican nominee for governor of Ohio. Ramaswamy won the party's nomination in the Ohio Republican primary this week, winning 83% of the vote. Former software engineer will now face off against Democrat Amy Acton in November. Acton was the director of the Ohio Department of Health during the COVID pandemic and advocated for heavy government restrictions on personal liberties, like the ending of the right to vote in person and the ending of the rights to assemble. Neither Acton nor Ramaswamy has been elected to public office before. Current governor Mike DeWine is term limited after serving two terms in office.
4: You know, the mainstream media really tried to soil Vivek Ramaswamy.
3: Right.
4: They said he was a clown and that he was going to lose this race. And
3: 83% of the one, he won every single county in Ohio.
4: No, this guy worked his you-know-what off to get that vote.
3: Second thing you need to know from all, the FBI raided the offices of a Virginia state senator. Louise Lucas is the president pro tem of the Virginia Senate and was one of the key people involved in the state's redistricting effort earlier this year. The FBI raided her offices in Portsmouth, Virginia with a SWAT team. They also raided marijuana dispensary she is a co-owner of just across the street from his offices. There's also reports they raided her own home. Multiple people were arrested in these raids. The FBI said they had a court order for a search warrant for the premises, but they did not elaborate on what the raid was about.
4: You know, there's, as we've talked about off air, there's a lot going on here. You've got marijuana, you've got redistricting allegations.
3: She also apparently runs a home health company, which if you've seen all of the Medicare, Medicaid fraud, home health is a big part of that in Los Angeles and in Minnesota.
4: So where there's smoke, maybe there's lots of fire here.
3: And in Indiana, five state senators who defied President Trump over redistricting have been voted out of office. President Trump had asked the Indiana state legislature to redraw congressional districts ahead of this year's midterms to give Republicans control of more seats in Congress. But 21 Republicans in the state Senate refused, voting with all 10 of the Democrats to stop that redistricting effort. President Trump endorsed primary challengers against seven of those Republican holdouts. Yesterday, voters ousted five of them, with only one of the state senators winning and one more in a race that is still too close to call.
4: Well, President Trump, boy, his record of endorsements and political, you want to say pressure or political persuasion?
3: It's about 95% in Republican primaries.
4: It's more political persuasion, I would say.
3: I would think so. We'll be back.
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0: 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I'm Stephen Parr with Louis R. Avalone.
1: You know, I was speaking with a friend of mine yesterday.
0: Yes.
1: And, yes, I have friends.
0: We talk every day.
1: No, I know.
0: Wait, you have another friend?
1: Yeah, exactly.
0: I thought you were just
1: I know, that's
0: me.
1: Surprising. That's surprising.
0: I'm stunned.
1: But nevertheless, I was speaking with a friend of mine,
0: yeah.
1: And he said, you know, all the things that folks make up about President Trump,
0: mm-hmm.
1: or allege about President Trump.
0: Yes.
1: What have any of, which ones of those stories
0: mm-hmm.
1: have ever come true or have ever been true? And
0: no, he really did get the ice rink in New York City renovated.
1: Okay, all right. Let me clarify.
0: Couple of months.
1: All of the rumor mongering in terms of, you know, decrying him as a misogynist, as a rapist, as a racist, as a, all of these things, as a warmonger. Being egocentric. I mean, being, you know, homophobic. Whatever it is, fill in the blank.
0: Yeah.
1: What of any of that has been true?
0: Well, he has said mean things on Twitter.
1: Okay, I will go with you there.
0: He said mean things.
1: He's, you know,
0: called
1: what?
0: People, I think
1: mean
0: nicknames.
1: Mean is in the I guess the ear of the beholder, or
0: okay.
1: No, the ear of the,
0: no,
1: I don't know. But
0: no,
1: anyway,
0: there are some things that are absolutely mean.
1: But Kash Patel, FBI Director Kash Patel,
0: yeah,
1: you saw this report. He said that the FBI. And again, this isn't a big surprise to listeners,
0: okay.
1: Especially conservative ones.
0: But might not be once we find out.
1: Kash Patel says the FBI did lie to obtain surveillance warrants that were used to spy on Donald Trump's campaign and presidency.
0: But we already knew that. That had already come out, actually, in the Mueller investigation. Mueller had to admit that the FBI lied in order to get to the FISA surveillance. And that came out in Donald Trump's first term. That's 6 years old.
1: Well, this is what...
0: 7 years old.
1: This is what he is now reporting. He's saying that they did a study,
0: yeah.
1: or did a, you know, an investigation.
0: Yeah.
1: And he said it took 2 years of his life... And what he found out was that the FISA court themselves,
0: yes.
1: came back and said these warrants were illegal.
0: Yes.
1: And that the FBI did not provide evidence of exculpatory evidence and innocence.
0: That was
1: and the FBI essentially lied in those applications.
0: That was in the Mueller report. I mean, we knew that back in
1: so you're saying that Patel is basically recycling old news here.
0: I think he's having to remind the media that this happened because the media has just kind of glossed over all of that as if it never did, which is sad. We got a question for American mamas. Dear mamas, how much do you actually share even with your closest friends?
1: Well, let's ask our American mamas.

0: And joining us now are American Moms Terry Nettleville and Kimberly Burleson. Well, given that you have a radio show where every single day you say something to the mass public, and some of it is at times it's like, "Huh, I didn't know that about them."
1: Yeah,
0: like, you guys reveal a lot. How much do you actually share, even with your closest friends?
2: You know, I'm a horrible oversharer if I'm in a nervous situation. If I'm with somebody,
0: if I'm in a nervous situation,
2: I am an oversharer. And then after I leave that person, I'm like, oh my God, what have I done? What have I shared? And I don't know why I do it. I hate it.
1: It's so true. I've got the same disease.
2: You have the same disease.
1: Yeah.
0: So if somebody just kind of stares at you for a little bit.
2: Yeah. They're going to hear every secret I have in the vault.
1: Yeah. I mean, I'm an open book anyway, but I have this thing. I have this theory that, and this is why I like to have three or more people go to lunch rather than me and one other person.
0: Okay.
1: Because I do tend to overshare. If they asked me something, I feel obligated to answer, even if it's something that's like very, you know,
2: personal.
1: And I'm like, well, you know, I trust. And then I leave going, oh my gosh. Why did I just share that? That was so crazy. But I don't think we're alone. I think a lot of people feel that.
0: So if you have, I want to play a little game real quick.
1: Okay.
0: Like what?
2: That's exactly what we fall into.
1: Yeah.
2: That trap all
1: so
2: the time.
1: If there's a third person or a fourth person, you can help the conversation get on
2: so
1: them.
2: True.
1: And I like
2: that is group. So true.
1: Because I do leave some situations. And then I'll say this. You know, friends change, you know, seasonal friends. Yeah. You love them forever, but you're like, why did I share that? It was such an intimate part of my life or a hurt that I went through with, you know, after dad died or whatever. Mm-hmm. And you're not as close as you were. It's like, why did I share that? Because so now, really and truly, the only ones that get my real deep feelings are my sisters.
2: Yeah.
1: And because I know that, you know, they'll take it in. They're the vault.
2: Exactly.
0: Right.
2: That's what I tell my children, especially. Don't share your secrets, because if something changes, like you talk about seasons of friendships, you put you in a vulnerable situation for somebody to know something about you that you would be embarrassed about. Because when that relationship is broken, they're going to tell whoever they want to tell, because it doesn't matter anymore.
0: Right.
2: Yeah. So it's like, keep your secrets, journal, talk to God.
1: Keep those
2: secrets between.
1: But at the same time, for friends that have shared things with me that they would never, I would never, even if they, I can't even think of a friendship that ended badly, but if a friendship ended poorly and I had a secret about them, I would never,
2: never,
1: ever divulge anything. I would never harm someone like that.
0: Right.
1: But people could, and you've seen it happen. There's a video of a girl, I think they must have been working.
2: It's a Barstool.
1: Okay.
2: It's a Barstool house.
1: Yeah,
2: Barstool has a house. It's kind of like you can watch, MTV used to have it where you can watch the lives of these people, the Cribs or whatever it was, where they all lived together.
0: Oh, okay.
2: So
0: sure.
2: Barstool has that. So there's two friends. They were best friends. They had a falling out. Well, one friend is exposing the other friend's secrets.
1: In front of everybody.
2: In front of everybody on social media.
1: And who she slept with and how she got her job.
2: You know, and it's like, oh my gosh, these were best friends. They trusted each other.
1: Yeah.
2: And this friend, they get mad at each other. And so after I watched that, I was like, reinforced, you do not share stuff with people. I'm sure there's vault friends that you can share some of your thoughts about things.
1: Yeah.
2: But then there's another level that, no, keep it to yourself.
1: What was interesting about that was the girl that was spilling all of the secrets of the other one, she was doubling down because she was caught in this moment where the other girl was like, wait, that's not true, because clearly that's something she did not want out there.
2: Right.
1: So she was like, oh, you want me to give names? You know, it's almost like you're making me look bad. You want me to give names? You want me to tell everybody who you were sleeping with, how you got this job? She goes, that's not how I got this job.
0: Right.
1: So this one was like looking at her. You could see the eyes. Her eyes were like looking at her for the listening audience, wide eyes, like, how could you do this to me?
2: What are you doing? Yeah.
1: And then at the end, the one that became the pariah was the one that was divulging, because then everybody else was like, don't be such an a-hole, Paige, or whatever her name was. What are you doing? Like, because it's on everyone's videotaping.
0: Yeah. Right.
1: And
0: I guess people could put themselves in that
2: situation. We all could be put in that same situation.
1: Right.
2: Exactly.
0: I think, I don't think I overshare with a lot of other people. Basically, Wendy is, my wife is the person I talk to the most. That's the person I share, like, everything with, right?
1: Mm-hmm.
0: And I don't really have that with other people, but I do receive a lot from people. Like, I get a lot of people's dirt.
1: Yeah.
0: Not because I'm going and seeking it, but because I'm like...
1: Well, they know they can trust you.
0: Yeah, I mean, it's just, that's, yeah, hey, let's talk. I think we're supposed to talk, so let's talk. And,
1: right. And
0: boy, do they talk sometimes.
1: Yeah. Well, that's different because they know that, kind of like a counselor, what they say to you, not only is it in the vault, but you have the ability to help people through their problems. You know, through
0: that's the goal.
1: Wise counsel, through biblical application. So that's why they go to you for that.
0: Very interesting conversation. So if you guys ever want to talk about this, just... You know.
1: Okay.
0: If you want to ask our American Mamas a question, go to our website, AmericanGroundRadio.com/mamas, and click on the Ask the Mamas button. Terry Nettable, Kimberly Burleson, thank you so much.
2: Thank you.
0: Hey, coming up next here on American Ground Radio, we are digging deep. We'll be right back. Stick around.
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5: We learn more about the upcoming staff reductions at Fayette County Public Schools. Last month, it was announced some staff will see a reduction of their hours. Now we've learned over 115 district support positions have been cut. Among the eliminations, the Instruction Resource Tech Team, with Holly Brooks telling WLEX, they manage close to 800,000 library materials across FCPS's libraries and the Teacher Resource Center. Employees with 12-month hourly and salary roles, as well as 10.5-month and 190-day hourly work calendars, will see 2 to 7 days cut off their schedule. FCPS reports this will save close to $2 million. Quick thinking from a Kentucky State Police trooper saved the lives of two boaters at Cave Run Lake.
6: KSP Post 8 in Moorhead was informed of an overturned jet ski on Cave Run Lake on Monday around 5 p.m. Upon arrival, KSP troopers could see an overturned jet ski with two individuals in the water. The officers quickly assessed the situation and borrowed a boat from the nearby marina to reach the stranded individuals. Troopers were able to safely remove them from the water and transport them back to shore, where Bath County EMS was standing by to provide care. Both individuals were extremely cold due to the water temperature. KSP reminds the public to always wear properly fitted life jackets and ensure watercraft are operated safely at all times. I'm John Shannon.
5: Aramark is ending their partnership with the University of Kentucky, resulting in 921 employees losing their jobs. They provide food and concessions to UK, but that deal ends June 30th. UK spokesman Jay Blanton telling WKYT the university is looking into an enterprise services partnership. We also learned UK Healthcare is cutting 61 positions from the HIV program operations across the state and 36 more from the Department of Behavioral Science. I'm Lee Mowen.
4: This is the Kentucky News Network.
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10: Area weather, mostly sunny today, high near 63. Tonight, clear skies, low around 40 degrees. Friday should be sunny with a high near 70. 40% chance of showers after 2 a.m. Friday night, low around 52. Saturday, 30% chance of showers before 8 a.m., mostly sunny with a high near 74. 20% chance of showers after 2 a.m. Saturday night, mostly clear, expect a low around 54. Sunday, 70% chance of showers, partly sunny with a high near 76.
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1: You know, maybe not all is lost in Minnesota. Minnesota House Committee there in the Minnesota legislature gave Ilhan Omar until May 5th to turn over documents and communications related to the whole $250 million COVID-era fraud scheme where you had a nonprofit, several nonprofits falsely claiming to provide meals to children while at the same time they were diverting funds to God knows where else,
2: right?
1: But it wasn't going for the intended purpose.
2: Yeah.
1: Now, we're talking about a $250 million fraud scheme here. It's not a minor bookkeeping error. It's not some paperwork mix-up. So the reason that this Minnesota House committee gave her until May 5th to turn over documents and communications related to this nonprofit that claimed to provide meals to children while they didn't is because Omar's office, Ilhan Omar's office, appears in countless emails.
2: It does. But May 5th has already passed, and she didn't turn over a single document.
1: Exactly.
2: That's a real problem. That's a real problem. We've got to deal with that in Congress. Speaking of Congress, I thought maybe we'd give a friend of ours a call. Why don't we just reach out to the Speaker of the House, Mike Johnson?
1: Oh, sure. Who doesn't do that every morning?
2: Yeah, I think we'll just give him on the call. We'll give him the phone call and get him. Because, you know,
1: absolutely.
2: And we haven't had a chance to talk to him since we started broadcasting in Washington, D.C. He's there all the time. I thought, you know, maybe we'd
1: do that. That's a good idea. Let's do it.
2: All right. And joining us now, the Speaker of the House, Mike Johnson. Welcome back to American Ground Radio, my friend.
3: Hey, great to be with you as always, Stephen.
2: I want to say congratulations because you have done something that I don't remember the last time a Speaker of the House did this. You got all of the bills, the appropriation bills, through Congress in regular order. There's one that took a little extra time, but you got the spending through it. I don't know if people understand. That's a major accomplishment for the Speaker of the House. Am I wrong?
3: No, you're right. Thanks for acknowledging that. I mean, it's been a problem for a long time. That, you know, the reason that we're in such debt as a nation and the reason that the process here has broken down is because Congress has not been doing the really tough job of simple functions. You know, appropriating federal dollars is an important, essential function of Congress. And it's supposed to be done in 12 separate appropriations bills on a scheduled timeline throughout the year. The problem is, Stephen, before I became Speaker almost 2.5 years ago, that had not been done in a long, long time. And instead, we were being governed by what the dreaded Christmas omnibus bill, which is just a fancy way of saying Congress would kick the can down the road all the way literally until almost Christmas Eve every year, and then cram in one giant spending bill for trillions and trillions of dollars that nobody had read or adequately debated or understood. So I was convicted and convinced that we could change that. And after I became Speaker, we started trying to rebuild the muscle memory. It finally culminated in this year in getting all 12 separate appropriations bills done, negotiated, debated, and put into practice. It's much better stewardship for the country, and we finished that process almost in the last week.
2: And are you guys already working on that same 12-step process for – I hadn't thought of it as a 12-step program. But have you done this as a 12-step program for the government? Have you started that for this next fiscal year?
3: We have. In fact, next week you'll have the first series of appropriations bills that are making their way through committee and on the floor for the upcoming fiscal year. And we'll do that on a little bit delayed timetable because the war in Iran and some of these other things happen. But our appropriators have their sleeves rolled up. Everybody's excited and very intentional about doing this, and the Republicans are leading the charge. And this is another example why we have to win the midterms in November, because you have to keep the grown-ups in charge. The only way to get back to fiscal responsibility, fiscal sanity, American energy dominance, American strength on the world stage, and all the other things we've accomplished is if you have Republicans leading the charge, because Democrats have demonstrated they will do the opposite.
2: Another thing that you got done that hadn't been done since 2018 was the farm bill. How did you get that done, and why did it take so long to get a farm bill passed?
3: Well, because it turns out to be a very contentious and sometimes controversial piece of legislation. It's only done every 5 years, and as you noted, we are overdue because it hadn't been done since 2018. we finally got that through. Now, one of the ways we were able to achieve the end goal now, in spite of its the weight of the bill, is we got a lot of it done in the one big, beautiful bill that we got signed into law last summer in July. We took some of the biggest components of the Farm Bill and squeezed it through that process, Republican-only votes. Because, for example, Democrats have no intention whatsoever of eliminating fraud, waste, and abuse, for example, in the SNAP program and some of these other things. So we had to do that on our own. But having gotten those big issues done and accomplished, the big objectives for the American people, it made it a little bit lighter lift to do the rest of the Farm Bill, which I'm happy to say we got done in the last week here. And so that's a big thing because, as you know, in Louisiana, agriculture community is a big part of our state and in my district in particular, for sure. And it's a lot better policy for them. It's elimination of fraud, waste, and abuse. It's assistance for farmers when they need it. So we can continue to feed America, which is a key component to us maintaining our status as the world's last great superpower.
2: Now, you were able to, in addition to getting the Farm Bill through, you also got funding for the Border Patrol and for ICE through the House for, as I understand, the next 3 years, really basically the rest of Donald Trump's term in office. That's another big piece of heavy lifting that you had to do without any Democrat support.
3: Yeah, it's incredible to say it, but there's no Democrat left in Washington, House or Senate, who wants to give a dollar of funding, think of it, to border security and immigration enforcement. They literally want to zero out those accounts. So what we did last week was to pass the budget resolution that sets up a reconciliation bill that comes on the heels here very shortly that will do that very thing. So about $70 billion to fund those major agencies that keep Americans safe. And it's so sad that Democrats have chosen to politicize border security, for example, and immigration enforcement, when we're just trying to enforce federal law and keep Americans safe. We'll continue to do that. Next week, the theme on Capitol Hill is the annual police week, and you'll see Republicans moving more of our priorities. We stand for the men and women who bravely stand for and support and keep the rest of America safe. You put on the badge, you walk the blue line, you're in military, you're border security, you're a law enforcement officer, we're with you, and the Democrats are going to demonstrate, sadly, once again, they are no longer with you.
2: Mr. Speaker, one last question here. Donald Trump has been putting out some pictures of rebranding for ICE, Immigration Customs Enforcement, to National Immigration and Customs Enforcement, NICE, so that everybody's going to have to say that you have to defund NICE on the other side. But as I understand, that would take an act of Congress to change the name of ICE to National Immigration and Customs Enforcement. Is that anything you guys are thinking of doing?
3: It probably would take an act of Congress, but the theme there, what the president wants to communicate, is that there have been reforms and revisions. We're gonna logically apply common sense and enforce federal immigration law. We cannot have dangerous criminal illegal aliens floating around the country and doing Americans harm. And that's exactly what we got after 4 years of a wide open border with Biden, Harris, and the Democrats. Stephen, that's what they would do again. If they were ever allowed to be back in charge, they would erase border security and have a wide open flow for dangerous people to come back in the country. So it is nice to enforce federal immigration law. You know why? Because it protects American citizens. It is a most basic function of the federal government. It's protect the citizenry. You remember the State of the Union address when the president lured the Democrats into the corner and he asked the question, not a rhetorical one. He said, stand here in the body today. If you believe the first priority of the federal government is to protect American citizens over illegal aliens, and every Democrat, shockingly to us, stayed seated and did not applaud that. So it tells you everything you need to know.
2: Absolutely does. Speaker Mike Johnson, we appreciate your time. We know you're very busy. We are praying for you, and we appreciate the work you're doing for our country.
3: Thank you, brother. Great to talk to you, and we'll see you home very soon.
2: Hey, coming up here on American Ground Radio, we've got a bright spot for you. Stick around. We'll be right back.
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1: Sar Avalone.
2: You know, data center construction all across the country is really exploding. And it has actually, you know, it's not a recent phenomenon. It's been several years data centers have been being built in this country. Now, here recently, that growth has accelerated.
3: Yeah.
2: And look, for a lot of folks, you know, what is a data center? Well, it's a big building full of machines, full of computers. That process what we do on our phones.
3: Basically linked up hard drives. Basically.
2: And on our computers, basically, in terms of the internet, artificial intelligence.
3: Right.
2: And there's folks on the right that oppose it.
3: Well, there's folks on the right and the left.
2: Well, it's right and left. But, for example, Representative Alexandria Ocasio-Cortez out of New York.
3: She's not on the right.
2: She's not on the right.
3: She's on the left.
2: She says we must stop it. Bernie Sanders.
3: He's not on the right.
2: He says we got to slow it down.
3: Right.
2: And I just think it's amazing because these are the same people who never met, you know, a government program, for example, that they didn't want to expand.
3: Right.
2: And now they're suddenly terrified when America tries to build the, you know, the power grid or the infrastructure necessary to be able to compete globally with the Chinese, for example. We have to.
3: Yeah, it's not just that we have to compete with the Chinese. We have to beat the Chinese at AI. We simply have to. If you let the Chinese government control all of the best AI on planet Earth, that is so dystopian future where basically we would lose all of our freedoms from the inside out.
2: And there's so many folks out there that say, well, it's going to raise our electric rates. It's going to, you know, drain the power grid. But you know
3: what? Some of the same people who think that if you have too many people on the planet, that it was going to lead to starvation. It didn't. And actually, we actually make more food now and there's more people on the planet.
2: Well, but private enterprise is they're building their own power grid.
3: That's right.
2: Like Elon Musk, he set up gas turbines to power his data center in Tennessee.
3: Right. And if we would loosen up the regulations, we could actually be building power plants faster. That would help everybody, not just Elon Musk, who can build his own power plants.
2: But the other part of this is if we don't have a unified approach to what we're doing here, right? Then in terms of this administration is in favor of data centers. We know that.
3: But if the Democrats get in charge, they're going to shut it down.
2: So then the question is, the folks building the power, the data centers.
3: Right. What are they going to rely on?
2: They're not going to invest because they know that the next administration may shut it down.
3: Yeah. And that's, again, that's a real problem because it means China will win the AI race.
2: While we hesitate.
3: And we will end up being subservient to China. Okay, let's get to something brighter. How about a bright spot?
4: I'm doing all right, getting good grades. My future's so bright, I gotta wear a shade.
3: Okay, here's a story. It starts from tragedy, but I think this could be a real bright spot, all right? Max Davis's brother, Beck Davis, committed suicide on May 10th in 2023. Now, after his brother's death, Max started a nonprofit, the Beck Davis Survivors of Loss Foundation, to support families dealing with grief. This is one of the things you will see kind of over and over, is that people who have experienced loss, they then will start a foundation and they'll funnel their loss into that.
2: Well, they'll channel all of their emotion, their hurt, and
3: try to help other people.
2: Well, into helping other people, but also to continue perhaps the legacy of their loss. Family member or close friend.
3: This is where Tunnels to Tower came from. You know, Stephen Siller was killed running from, you know, the tunnel because it got shut down, trying to get to 9/11 to the World Trade Center, and that all collapsed. That's where the Tunnels to Towers Foundation came out of. All right, so he's got the Beck Davis Survivors of Loss Foundation to support families with grief. Now, in an effort to raise money for his foundation and to honor the memory of his brother, Max is going to run around the Washington Monument in Washington, D.C. I think that's kind of a patriotic thing. He's going to take a run around it.
2: Around the Washington Monument.
3: Yeah. He's going to run around it 327 times.
2: What's 327 times? What's the significance?
3: Max was talking to WUSA in D.C. He said he wants to run a full marathon around the Washington Monument. It's about 0.8 of a mile for the loop. And so he says, if I run 327 laps, that's 26.6 miles.
2: I'm going to tell you, I've been to the Washington Monument several times.
3: Yeah.
2: It's a mile.
3: It's
2: around
3: eight tenths of a mile, less than a mile.
2: But still, it doesn't seem like it.
3: It does seem like it at that. Yeah, he said I've done the math, so I did one lap and tracked it. It's about It's 800. It's about 0.08 miles, and I think that equates to about 327 laps. So I'll be out here for a few hours trying to get it done. Now it looks like Max is not going to be alone. He's posted about his run on social media, and people are joining in on the idea of running a marathon around the Washington Monument. He's calling it the Washington Monumentathon, which I like that name. That's the Washington Monumentathon.
2: Absolutely. Well, it's the indomitable American spirit, I think, that he is
3: embracing.
2: Right? Absolutely. I mean, that's the reason our country has survived every challenge thrown at it for nearly 250 years. And this being our 250th anniversary, I think that is a great way of commemorating that spirit.
3: Exactly. Yeah, his message to people who are struggling like his brother. He said, quote, "It's important to think about all the people that are really out there and do care about you." And that's part of what I like about this marathon, too, is that there are going to be people running around here who haven't met before, but they all care about other people.
2: Yeah. No, this is the one time where running in circles is a great thing.
3: You know, I hadn't thought about that before, because there's a lot of folks in Washington just running in circles. It's not accomplishing anything. But here,
2: absolutely,
3: it might be a bright spot.
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0: 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I'm Stephen Paul with Louis R. Abalone.
1: You know, there are some questions that some of our elected officials, some of our, you know, cabinet members get, you know, asked that some of them are kind of crazy, but they answer it with professionalism.
0: Okay.
1: Right? So Defense Secretary Pete Hegseth and General.
0: Wait, no. That's our Secretary of War.
1: Oh, excuse me.
0: Yeah.
1: Excuse me. Now, my apologies.
0: Yeah.
1: And General Dan Kane, they were, you know, kind of fielding questions from reporters. And one of the reporters asked them not about hypersonic missiles or Chinese naval, you know, expansion, not Iranian nuclear, you know, centrifuges.
0: Okay.
1: But about dolphins. Yes, dolphins. About kamikaze dolphins.
0: Yeah.
1: So Hegseth was asked whether Iran had kamikaze dolphins. Now, General Kane laughed and he said, you know, I hadn't heard the kamikaze thing. You know, they didn't dismiss it altogether.
0: Sure.
1: Hegseth said flatly, you know, no, Iran does not have kamikaze dolphins.
0: Okay.
1: But, you know, it is true.
0: Well, that is dismissing it altogether, right?
1: Well, he kind of, sort of.
0: Yeah,
1: okay. No, he did. He did.
0: Okay.
1: He did. But, I mean, I guess I don't think he knows the answer to that question. But dolphins are, you know, the Navy has trained dolphins. Has trained dolphins.
0: Yeah.
1: And a lot of them, they just stand up and say,
0: whoa.
2: Oh, wow. When I say whoa,
0: Robert Edwards' family moved to Savannah, Georgia, when he was just 9 years old. His father had an outdoor billboard advertising company that was very successful. But when Robert Edwards, better known as Ted, was just 24 years old, his father died, leaving Robert in charge of the company. He realized that company allowed him the opportunity to take the profits and invest them in other media outlets. By the late 1960s, he was buying up radio stations across Georgia. He then sold those radio stations in order to buy one small TV station in Atlanta. As cable television started spreading across the country, he got the permission from the FCC to start broadcasting that television station across the country, creating the first superstation. He then created the first 24-hour cable news network, CNN. This launched Ted Turner to national fame. Ted Turner passed away today at the age of 87.
1: Oh, that's too bad.
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4: Breaking news this hour from Town Hall. I'm Rich Thomason. As Tennessee lawmakers are poised to vote on a Republican-backed redistricting plan, Alabama Republicans are also considering redrawing the congressional maps. And in South Carolina, Republican State Rep. Brandon Newton says a redistricting effort in his state is not about strengthening the GOP.
5: This isn't about any one person. This is simply about the process of making sure the maps are constitutional and they are ones that are fair and honest and that we can use. It doesn't matter who's in the seats. These seats are not ours and they're not the congressmen's. They are the people's seats, and so it shouldn't play a role who's in the chair.
4: The Supreme Court recently found that Louisiana's Democrats rely too heavily on race when creating a second black majority district. You can do it the easy way or the hard way. That, in a nutshell, is a choice President Trump offers Iran. He's urging Tehran to accept a U.S. proposal to end the war, or else he warns bombing will resume. In the meantime, the president says the U.S. blockade of Iranian ports remains very much in effect.
6: It's like a wall of steel. Nobody goes through. In particular, the Iranians are not getting anything through one way or the other, so they're out of business. And we'll see whether or not they are agreeing. And if they don't agree, they'll end up agreeing shortly thereafter.
4: The president insists the Iranians, despite public statements to the contrary, are interested in making a deal. He says they've already signaled a willingness to give up their nuclear ambitions. Powerful storm.

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2: A senior Hezbollah commander has reportedly been killed in an Israeli strike in the southern suburbs of Lebanon's capital, Beirut.
3: It was a targeting airstrike, and we understand that it hit a commander in Radwan Brigade, along with his assistants and some others who were apparently in a meeting. That information came from the IDF. They've announced that they have targeted one of the leaders of Radwan Brigade, who was responsible, in accordance to the Israelis, to some attacks in northern Israel.
2: The BBC's Lena Sinjab. The polls have opened for midterm local and regional elections could significantly impact British Prime Minister Keir Starmer. Starmer's Labour Party is bracing for losses in elections across England, Scotland and Wales. While local elections usually focus on community issues like garbage collection and potholes, opponents have framed this as a referendum on Starmer and his party.

0: Welcome, everyone. It is the KSR pre-show. It's Thursday, May 7th. I am Shannon the Dude in the Louisville studio, being joined by Billy Bidet, Billy Rutledge over there in the Lexington studio. And you can give us a call on the Clark's Puppet Shop phone line, 859-280-2287. Be our Whiskey Thief call of the day. You can also text us on the Quattro Auto Group text line, 502-265-6656. I just tweeted out, Billy, somebody that's a listener of the show, with you and your bidet. I'm telling you, this AI stuff is... Have you not seen this? Did you not see this video?
1: I didn't see the guy in my house taking a picture of me with my bidet. But
0: it's a video of you brushing your teeth over top of your bidet. And AI is wild. Now, of course, we here at iHeartRadio, we are guaranteed human. No AI involved. But I'm telling you, do you see this? Are you watching
1: this?
0: Yes. AI at first was sort of glitchy a little bit. Now it's so smooth, it actually looks like... That's really you brushing your teeth over top of your bidet. And it's wild, man. I'm telling you, it's just getting to the point to where you can no longer tell what's AI and what's not. Like, if I didn't know any better, I would actually think that's you.
1: All right. I didn't plan to start the show here. I'm a little freaked out now. That looks exactly like
0: that
1: me.
0: That is you.
1: I mean, it got even like the patchy facial hair, right? The big muscles, it seems, Shannon.
0: No, the big muscles, there's no muscles involved. But
1: that is weird. And that kind of scares me for what could happen in the future, dude. You're right. I mean, when will this stop? We're already looking this close to reality. What's it going to be like in 5 to 10 years? That's scary.
0: Well, it's already getting to the point to where I don't believe anything, because I think that everything's AI now. So when I see a video, I go, no, that can't be real. That's AI. Like, AI has sort of already trained our brains to not believe it. You know, they always say seeing is believing. Well, not with AI anymore, because now I see stuff, and if I think that it didn't really happen, then my mind goes, well, it's AI. And I think now we're just to the point where, unless it comes from a reputable website or source, if I see it on Facebook, even if it looks realistic, I'm going, no, that's not true. You know, because we've gone from people believing everything to now people believing nothing.
1: Yeah, I think you have to question everything at this point, right? Yeah. I mean, reporters say that they need, what is it, 2 or 3 people to confirm something before they run with it in print or in publication. So I think maybe that's what we need to do with even these internet videos, Shannon. Just, you can't even glance at a video nowadays and take it for what it's worth. You got to do a little investigating. What a weird way to start the show, dude.
0: And speaking of things that I'll believe when I see, and that is Donald Trump and his cabinet going.

0: on that 50-mile walk. Did you see this from a couple of days ago, RFK?
1: I saw you tweeted out yesterday, too, right?
0: Yeah. I said, you're talking the talk. Now, walk the walk. Let's see. Now, I believe RFK could go out there and do it. He's in great shape. When we saw him chugging milk and working out with Kid Rock.
1: Jeans in the sauna.
0: Yeah. I mean, I think that RFK could do it. Now, look, I don't care what you think about Trump. Love the guy. Hate the guy. Can we all agree he's not doing 50 miles in 20 hours? He's just not. I wouldn't believe it. I mean, he's not going to do it anyway, but I'm saying if he wanted to, I don't think there's any way possible he could do it. Maybe in his younger years, but not now.
1: Yeah, people are like, oh, he golfs a lot. He'll have the energy to do it. Well, my man drives the golf cart on the green. I mean, I know he owns the course, but like he goes from one shot to the next. It's not like he's walking the course or anything, but I enjoyed your guys' game yesterday about which presidents would be able to complete the 50-mile walk. I mean, Shannon, were there any doubts when you were doing the walk that you were going to quit, or was it all like,
0: no.
1: I've got this?
0: I knew I was going to do it, and, you know, it's one of those things that you don't go out and really fully practice it. Like, I did some walking before, but, like, the furthest that I walked at any given time was maybe, like, 10 to 15 miles. You know, I went out, like, a couple of weekends before and just went to a track where I could measure it, and I know that four laps around is 1 mile. And I would just do that till I went up to, like, I don't know, 10, 11, 12, maybe at one point 15 miles. But never did I practice, because I didn't have 20 hours to just waste on my weekend to see, all right, can I do this or not? It's one of those things you go out there and you just do it or you don't do it. You don't really know whether or not you're going. Like, I knew physically I could do it, but it's a mental thing, too. Mm-hmm. And Drew's right what he was saying, you know. Drew said that he thought he could do it if he had people out there walking with him. Remember, I had an entire crew that showed up when I did my 50-mile walk of people that just wanted to come be a part of it, wanted to support it. Some of these guys were actually marathon runners, guys that had competed in the Boston Marathon. And they said that actually walking, believe it or not, Billy, walking the 50 miles is tougher than jogging it just because of the time. Like, if you jog it, you're going to get 50 miles in a lot quicker, obviously, than if you walk. But he was saying just being out there for that many hours, 15 straight hours with no rest, really, according to them, was tougher than if you went out there and just jogged 50 miles.
1: So. Yeah, and I'm sure people cheering you on helps, but not wanting to disappoint the people that are doing it with you, maybe even stronger, right? Like, that's probably even better. That's why you get an accountability buddy when you go to the gym.
0: Exactly. And I knew that if I didn't do it, I'd never hear the end of it. So it's like, once you back yourself into that corner and say that you can do something, you got to go out there and do it. Like, there's no turning back. Like, I was in a ton of pain and just exhausted, but it was like one of those things you got to go out there and you can't quit, because if you do, everybody's going to be let down. Like I said, people are going to be mocking you the rest of your life. You got to go out there and just finish it whether you want to or not.
1: But you did it, and now I never get to hear the end of
0: it. That's right.
1: Or the listener.
0: That's right.
1: I mean, it's not even Shannon the Dude Day in Lexington, and we've spent the first 10 minutes of the show talking about it. So,
0: I mean, I can go another 50 minutes on it if you really want
1: to. We know. Yeah, I know.
0: But I know you guys want to talk about Mark Pope, and, you know, look, people have been critical of Mark Pope in the offseason. I will at least give him credit for trying, Billy. He not only put out that Twitter post a couple of days ago, X post, and said that I want to take your questions, but then he followed up yesterday with a video, actually answered some questions, answered some tough questions, too. I mean, there was one acknowledging that he missed out on a lot of recruits, asking him why, and he didn't dodge that question. He answered it. There was also, you know, the question of where you been, what you been doing. Mm-hmm. I think that was maybe a little bit of a sarcastic question, but he took it and answered it, you know, as best he could. He basically acknowledged that they put all their eggs into the Stokes basket. And because
1: generational
0: of that,
1: talent, right?
0: Generational talent, as he called them. And maybe we should play some of that audio a little bit later on. But because of that, I think that he was sort of using that as, this is why we missed out on so many of these guys, because we were too focused on getting Stokes here. But, you know, I think that's got to be a lesson, like, in the future. Yes, you want to get the best, the number one recruit coming out of high school if you can, but you've also got to have a plan B, and not just a plan B, Billy. It's got to be a strong plan B, to where it's like, you can't put yourself in a situation, especially Mark Pope going into year three. Look, whether you like it or not, this is sort of a make-or-break season for Mark Pope. He's got to have a good season here. If he doesn't, I don't think there is a fourth season. Mm. So I understand what he was doing. He was going all in on Stokes, but he sort of set himself up to where if he didn't get him, in which case he didn't, now all of a sudden you don't really have a strong plan B. You got a roster, but is it a roster that anybody's really excited about? Pope said that it will be a roster that's going to make fans happy, that they're going to be excited about. He's happy about it. He's excited about it. I don't know that the fans share that same sentiment, Billy.
1: Well, I think the fans were looking to hear anything from Coach Pope. You know, you want to hear confidence from your leader that this season, next season, is going to be better than the past one, because I think many were disappointed with the round of 32 exit this past year. And the noise was getting a little loud when you don't have a ton of big-time elite recruits. You missed on Tyron Stokes. You're going to a war zone to recruit a guy that ends up going to a different school. I mean, I think there was a right for many in the fan base to have these type of questions. I don't see a lot of other coaches doing something like this, so I start off by giving some respect to Mark Pope, because I think that he's listening to the fan base and answering some questions. Now, did I really learn anything from those six things that he talked about? No. I mean, it's not like he did take some tough questions, but there wasn't anything that he said that was news breaking or anything different that he would have done at a regular news conference and we would have called it coach speak. But it did feel like it was the right time for him to speak, and I'm glad he did it. He got to talk a little bit about Malachi Moreno and how much of an emphasis he is for next year and his journey testing the NBA draft waters. He talked a little bit about the new backcourt. I had one question where somebody was asking him if he could come to the wedding. Or their wedding, which, Shannon, I'm glad all the questions weren't like that.
0: Yeah.
1: Because this would have missed the mark if it was all just kind of silly stuff like that. But I thought he started off strong. Is Kentucky being used by players to leverage for NIL? And he's like, yes. We're the biggest brand in basketball.
0: Yeah,
1: I mean, we don't already know, but it's good to hear from Mark Pope that he is aware of some of these things that we've been talking about, right?
0: Well, let's not act like, though, that other schools aren't also being used as leverage. It's not just Kentucky. It can't be woe is me. We're Kentucky. Everybody using us as leverage. Well, I mean, Kansas, Duke, North Carolina, some of those other blue blood, UConn, you think that they're not being used like that, too? I'm sure that they are.
1: Well, yeah, Shannon, but they have been taken advantage of this offseason.
0: The difference
1: right?
0: is they're closing it, though. They're closing on them.
1: So, yeah.
0: They're getting the players. There's a reason why other coaches aren't doing Twitter video questions. It's because their fan bases seem to be, from what I could tell, look, I don't live in Kansas or UConn, in Connecticut and hang out with UConn fans, but you know, those teams are getting these players. So there's no reason for their coaches to have to go do a video Q&A because of that.
1: Right.
0: What did you also think about him saying that he believes that Moreno can be the best center in the country if he comes back? Those are strong words right there. I mean, I know that he's testing the NBA draft waters, but the best in the country?
1: Yeah, he's going to have to get a lot more physical for that to happen, right? Like, we're going to have to see a jump from year one to year two for Malachi to be the best of the best. That doesn't mean he's not a first-round talent and can be one of the best centers in college basketball next year. But, Shane, we saw at times that for him of a need to get stronger and hold on to the ball a lot more, a lot better at times. You know, he did hit that game winner, but, you know, nevertheless, I think Malachi's got a really bright future. And you know, like, Mark Pope's doing that for a reason, right? Like, obviously they want to have Malachi back. They're probably going to break the bank a little bit to bring him back and make sure he's accommodated. But he's also still going through the process and still has a decision to make. But, you know, I thought Pope said the right things. And I'd like to see another one of these, honestly. I mean, does it reek of desperation at all that he has to do that?
0: No.
1: I heard your last answer saying other coaches aren't doing something like this because they're getting recruits. Like, I liked him doing the video. I don't know what other fan bases think, but I thought it was good to talk to the fan base.
0: Don't get it twisted what I'm saying. No, I think that it's good. I'm praising him for doing this. I'm just saying other coaches probably don't feel the need to have to do this. I feel like he has been silent. That's another thing. I mean, Barnes went on some sort of like little speaking tour that he did in Tennessee, like a mm-hmm. three-city tour. And other coaches have spoke since the end of the season, and we haven't heard anything from Mark Pope. So this is, I guess, his way of doing it. And, you know, does it make you feel any better at all? I don't know. I mean, I guess I would rather hear something from my head coach rather than nothing at all.
1: That was a wellness check.
0: Yeah.
1: I mean, yes, I am glad that he spoke and said something because he has been MIA, right? He's been completely silent. Mm-hmm. And the last thing we had heard is he's gone to Israel to look at a guy that they ended up not getting to go to LSU and Will Wade. Like, this is Kentucky. So when the fan base has expectations and they're regularly not met, I absolutely think that it was the right thing for him to at least say something or address some concerns. That means I think he gets the fan base. Again, being one of us, one of Kentucky basketball, I think he realizes the pressure that mounts from a fan base like this. 5,000 questions on Twitter and Instagram since that post has been up.
0: 4,000 of them, though, were trolls. Let's be real. I mean, if we want to look at the numbers, yeah, there was a lot of people that answered and replied and retweeted and everything, but a lot of them were just straight up trolls. But
1: I would argue that a lot of people that trolled him, maybe not the trolliest of the trolls, because you're not going to be able to convince everybody. But I think national media members who were critical and maybe saying Mark Pope is being laughed at in recruiting circles right now could probably tip their cap to what he did. Because I don't think you see any other coaches doing something like that right now. And it was just, I mean, I think it was genuine. Like, it seemed like Mark Pope was just answering questions and trying to do the best he could to resolve the situation. Because right now, it's been a little ugly in this offseason between the fan base and Kentucky basketball. But that's because they haven't been bringing in recruits.
0: Yeah, yeah.
1: I mean, they barely have a roster right now. They think that they have a roster they can compete with. I would disagree. Hope they're probably going to need another backup center or another front court member, but there's a disconnect. And I think maybe this is the beginning of starting to merge that a little bit.
0: Mark Pope is an overly positive guy. Even if the fan base isn't excited about it, you could tell that he is excited about this team. And I wonder if that will rub off at all on our fan base through this Q&A thing that he's doing as more of these are put out. You know, maybe he'll put another one out later today. Who knows? But I wonder, though, if anything that he has said makes you as a fan feel any more positive or any better about the situation than you did before that. 859-280-2287. We'll take your calls, and we'll talk a whole lot of other things as well, stuff that has nothing to do, including what's going on at Cherokee Park in Louisville. I got to talk about this, Billy. It's a wild story. I don't know if you've seen it, but we'll get into it. We'll take your calls.
1: Coming up next. Too much.
0: It is, yes, there's a little too much to see. Or maybe not enough. I don't know. We'll get into it in just a few minutes here on the KSR Pre-Show.
2: It's Shannon the Dude. And to talk to me and Billy, give us a call on the Clark's Pup and Shop phone line at 859-280-2287.
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7: You say
0: is the KSR pre-show. A little Allison Krauss right there. Do you know who Allison Krauss is, Billy?
1: I do not, no.
0: I think she has the most beautiful female country voice of any singer. You don't know
1: any of them.
0: You don't know this song? When you say nothing
1: no,
0: at all?
1: No, it's a beautiful, angelic voice that I'm listening to.
0: Yeah, it is.
1: Right now.
0: I did enjoy the caller yesterday on KSR who called in and basically said Mark Pope's like the guy at the bar that can't pick up a woman. You know, he tries to go in and give her, you know, his try to hit on her, and she's just not interested at all. And then Matt said, oh, so you're one of those guys, huh? And the guy's like, yeah, I could pick up a woman at a bar.
1: And yeah, I got it.
0: And he put the guy to the test on Drew, or as we were calling Drew yesterday, Drew Cena, to make him female, although Drew could be a female name too. And the caller failed miserably at picking up Drew. I mean, Drew was just there at the bar, you know, just sipping on his drink by himself or by herself, Drew Cena. And the caller, it failed miserably. He fell right on his face.
1: Oh, it was so funny. And Drew Cena was whispering to the bartender, help, I mean, almost immediately when that guy started.
0: She's throwing up the X sign. Like
1: the arrogance of that caller, and then to say that he had it, and then Matt to go through a whole scenario to show that he had it, and then whatever that was from him, it was not it. But Shannon, I was about ready to call into the show and say that I did have it, and this guy clearly did not have it.
0: You were going to say that you have it.
1: Oh, yeah, absolutely.
0: So like, did you pick up Marissa at the bar? Is that where you met her?
1: No, it was actually a mutual friend after moving back home from college. So that wasn't like a pickup line situation or anything like that. But I've had success in my day, dude. I'm not going to brag about it.
0: Okay. It sounds like you are. It sounds like you were about ready to call in and try to show that guy. So you're telling me you could have picked up Drew Cena.
1: I think so. Yeah, I think it would have been a little bit better than that guy. But you just got to have a couple lines ready, you know? Just got to have one or two lines when you're at the bar, right? Like the old, I was just about to leave, but then I saw you. What's your name?
0: So you think that that's what would pick up a woman? I was about to leave, and then I saw you?
1: You just got to get the conversation started. You can't go, hi, can I buy you a drink? Whatever you said yesterday.
0: Okay.
1: You gotta get their attention.
0: All right. Well, see, I never claim to have game. I'm not one of these people
1: know you don't.
0: But here's the thing. Some people in life don't have to have game. You can just sit there. And you don't have to have game. I don't go up with any cheesy pickup lines or anything like that.
1: Yeah, you can have money.
0: Oh, you think I've got money? You think that's what it is?
1: Well, then they realize that you're not willing to spend any of that money and you're hoarding it all.
0: You think I have money. Do you realize what I do for a living? You realize I do a radio show, right?
1: I didn't say you have money. I just said that you could have money.
0: Oh.
1: And that would be another thing that would help with that situation.
0: You could have some money by betting on DraftKings. Billy?
1: Yeah,
0: if you bet $5, you could have $100 in your pocket. 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Billy, if you haven't already done so, mute your mic.
1: Done.
0: On. Yeah, okay.
1: Muted.
0: I want to play this for you if I can find it here quickly. Did you see Draymond Green last night was on with Charles Barkley, and they were talking about how, you know, the NBA is for young people, right? You don't want to be like the 37, 38-year-old man out there trying to keep up with everybody. And Draymond took a little shot at Charles Barkley. I'm surprised Chuck didn't fire back at him, but here's what he said if you didn't hear it last night.
8: Always is. Sports, listen, sports are for young people. You hope to have a great long career, but sports, nobody wins when they're 37, 38.
9: But you said what you said. I didn't want to hear if he believes what you're talking.
10: Yeah, I mean,
8: I think the goal is just to not look like you in the Houston Rockets uniform.
0: Oh. Is
8: ultimately the goal for us? Like, we don't want to.
9: What does that look like?
8: Did you see it?
9: I'm just asking.
8: I saw it. I mean, so, you know, we're always going to try to compete. When you
0: Okay. Well, that's the gist of it. I'm surprised, Charles. I mean, it was a little awkward there. I don't know. You'd have to maybe see the video to fully see the awkwardness that there was between Draymond Green and Charles Barkley. But, man, that was rude. We all saw you at the end of your career in a Houston Rockets uniform. That just seems like that was completely unnecessary, Billy.
1: Well, I mean, is averaging 19-9 with the Rockets that bad?
0: No.
1: Like Charles, that was his first year at Houston. I just looked it up. I had not heard that clip until you played it. I'd seen some headlines, but I had not heard what Draymond actually said. And look, that's great for entertainment purposes. I love that show because Shaq and Charles and Kenny are just saying off the wall stuff. But I mean, he's wrong. I mean, he's wrong in this instance, Shannon. I mean, Barkley was a great player still with the Rockets. And I think while that was entertaining, I thought that was funny coming from Draymond, who has become, what, one of the more hated players in the league now?
0: I can see antics. Why. Being rude like that to Charles Barkley. Come on,
1: respect
0: man.
1: Respect your elders.
0: Terrible.
1: Terrible.
0: Yeah.
1: Now, if it was his golf swing we were talking about, we could get into it. Now, Charles has made some strides in the golf swing. I'll give him that. But, like, that initial swing he had was historic bad. That's like Shannon trying to swing.
0: Oh, it was horrible. And then one other piece of audio I want to play for you. Did you hear the Dan Issel basically saying that Kentucky isn't keeping up with the other schools out there because, well, now NIL has leveled the playing field. Here's what Dan Issel was saying about Kentucky. Basically acknowledging they were cheating back in the day.
10: I want you to put your GM hat on for a little while for me. Kentucky hasn't won a national championship since 2012. It's been a lot of turnover as far as leadership since that time. Why do you feel the biggest reason that is?
11: Well, a couple of reasons, Lou. I think number one, with NIL, you know, we can't cheat like we used to. I was hoping Boogie was on the show because we need more. We need him to kick in more NIL money and help us out a little bit. But I think the landscape of college basketball with the transfer portal and with NIL has really, really changed, and it has brought a lot of equality to college basketball. And when you used to count on Kentucky and North Carolina and Duke and Kansas being at the very top, I don't think that's going to happen anymore.
0: What do you think about that, Billy? We only got just a few seconds before the break, but basically acknowledging that Kentucky was getting away with all kinds of stuff back in the day.
1: Yeah, saying the quiet part out loud, it's different if me or you say it, Shannon.
0: Yeah.
1: Coming from Dan, it's jarring to hear that.
0: We'll talk more about that, and I got to talk about the
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13: Kentucky Democrats are making their final pitches ahead of the May primary election to fill Mitch McConnell's open U.S. seat. Former State Representative Charles Booker is running on a progressive health care and living wage platform. Meanwhile, retired Marine Amy McGrath is targeting tariffs she says are hurting Kentucky farmers. The winner advances to the November general election to face a Republican challenger. In Bell County, health care officials broke ground on Wednesday on a $54 million oncology and ambulatory center at Middlesboro ARH Hospital. The four-story facility will bring comprehensive cancer services closer to rural residents who typically travel over an hour for treatment. The new building will also house surgical and cardiology offices to streamline outpatient care. Fayette County Public Schools leaders may seek an additional $110 million loan as the district faces a cash shortage. The Board of Education will review the short-term measure during Monday's meeting. The district's chief financial officer says the school system could struggle to cover costs from July through October before property tax receipts finally arrive this fall. The judge overseeing the Amber Spradlin murder case has flagged a potential conflict of interest in the defense teams ahead of next week's trial. The concern centers around two attorneys from the same law firm who represent separate co-defendants with opposing legal strategies. The judge ordered the attorneys to withdraw unless both clients sign a written waiver allowing them to stay on the case. Agricultural officials are warning about an invasive insect that's recently been spotted in Kentucky. The USDA says the Asian needle ant is causing concern because it can displace native ants and harm North American forests. Officials say the ants have a painful sting that can cause severe hives and even trigger anaphylaxis in people with allergies. I'm Travis Laird.
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17: Area weather. Mostly sunny today, high near 63. Tonight, clear skies, low around 40 degrees. Friday should be sunny with a high near 70. 40% chance of showers after 2 a.m. Friday night, low around 52. Saturday, 30% chance of showers before 8 a.m. Mostly sunny with a high near 74. 20% chance of showers after 2 a.m. Saturday night, mostly clear. Expect a low around 54. Sunday, 70% chance of showers. Partly sunny with a high near 76.
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0: to Pearl Jam right here, Billy. We just added this one on the set list. We're like, you know, we got all these songs. We don't have a single Pearl Jam song, so we've learned the song Daughter. And we're going to be playing next Friday night at Tin Roof in Louisville. So we got a lot of shows coming up. So if you can make it out to Tin Roof in Louisville on Shelbyville Road next Friday, we'd love to have you out there. 859-280-2287. Before we get to this Cherokee Park story that I've been teasing the entire show, Ted Turner passed away yesterday, Billy, at the age of 87. That news came after the pre-show, so we haven't had a chance to talk about it. Of course, owned the Atlanta Braves for a long time, the creator of TBS, CNN, 24-hour news, TNT. And also, I was talking yesterday about the fact that, you know, on TBS back in the day, I don't know if they still do this on TBS, but shows would start at 5 after. Like, if the Atlanta Braves were coming on, they wouldn't come on at 7 o'clock. It would be 7:05. Mm. You get the Andy Griffith Show at 6:05. You get a little WCW wrestling, because he also owned WCW. A lot of people forget about that. And that would come on. But everything would come on at 5 after. And somebody said, I don't even know if this is true or not, but somebody said that the reason that they would start at 5 after with every program is because, you know, TV Guide back in the day, Billy, you get TV Guide that was sent out, and it would stand out because it started at 5 after on the grid. So if you look at this big grid of times and channels, everything else would start at 7 o'clock. But then you see, nudged out a little bit would be TBS, starts at 7:05. It would catch your eye.
1: So it's a purely aesthetic choice?
0: Well, it would catch your eye. You would look at that and go, oh, maybe I need to check out what's going on over on TBS. So I'm not sure if that's completely true or not, but if it is, it's kind of brilliant in a way. But rest in peace, Ted Turner at 87.
1: Yeah, 87. I hope I make it to 87. Not only somebody that owned all of those things, but was also an activist and a philanthropist, created the Captain Planet cartoon to educate kids about the environment. So obviously had a bigger purpose than just lining his pockets. And like you said, owner of the Braves there for a while. Rest in peace to Ted Turner.
0: All right. So the community over here in Louisville, Billy, has an alert that was sent out yesterday on Facebook, but it's by the official Louisville Metro Police Department. So you can believe this, Billy. This isn't just some fake news story. From the Louisville Metro Police Department Facebook, I want to make you aware of this. I know you're in Lexington, but sometimes you might make it over to Louisville, and I want to make sure you're safe, all right?
1: I'll be there this weekend.
0: You are? Okay. Mm-hmm. Well, you may want to watch out if you're going to Cherokee Park. This is from, like I said, the Facebook post. They're saying, we're alleging that periodically a man at Cherokee Park near the scenic loop has been hanging out, and he'll pop out on joggers, sometimes fully nude, and then commits lewd acts. And they say, use your imagination. Then he runs away after he does this. This goes on to say, this has happened in front of children. We've had some pictures sent to us before, but they were not really good. It says this picture was taken on Monday. There's a picture, obviously, that's attached here. It says, we're told that he hid his face when he knew that his picture was taken. Bro knows he's cooked. Let's find him. And then they go on to comment on their own post with, bro is nasty. Who is he? So there's this picture of a guy. Looks like he's got like some, I guess, like underwear on.
1: Some tidy whities.
0: Well, it's like it's almost like the boxer briefs that he's got on, and his hat on his head with his head down. You can't see the guy's face. But what is going on at Cherokee Park? I don't even understand, first of all, what's going on. What's the end game? Guy's hiding in the bushes. He's popping out on joggers. He doesn't have any clothes on, but then he runs away. Like, what are you doing? So just be on the lookout for those of you who may be in Cherokee Park in Louisville anytime soon for this guy.
1: Well, one, I appreciate the lingo from the Louisville Metro Police Department. This must be the new hire that has been tweeting over the last couple of months or so and been getting a lot of attention on their Twitter account, at least. The bro knows he's cooked, and the bro is nasty. Who is he? I like the comedic effort there. But this is, you know, probably somebody that's mentally ill, because why else would you hide in the bushes and flash children at Cherokee Park? Like, that is just not acceptable. I'm also a little curious on how he's not been found yet. Like, this guy's just on the loose.
0: Yeah, I mean, everybody's right got now a phone, presumably, in their hand. The only pictures we have are, like, you know, the pictures you see of Bigfoot. It's like a grainy picture of something. Like, I think that could be a Bigfoot or a man in a suit. I'm not really sure. But the best picture we have is, like, a guy. Like, I couldn't tell you who that is. You know, he's got a little pudgy belly. And
1: a little golfer's tan, it looks like, and the polo he's had on.
0: Yeah, and he's got, you know, the hat over his head, so you can't see his face at all. But that's what's going on at Cherokee Park in Louisville. So I just say that as a PSA to watch your back and your front if you're going to be at Cherokee Park, because we got to find this guy. It's like the serial pooper that was going around pooping on people's porches. They finally found that guy, so we got to find this guy. Now that he knows he's been sort of, you know, talking about now, he's been found out about, maybe that'll be enough to scare him away. But I'm rubbed with you. I can't believe they haven't found this guy and found out who he is.
1: Well, some people, they just can't be reasoned with. It's like the Joker. Some people just want to see the world burn. Just like the guy that's pooping on porches, maybe this guy is just, I don't know, Shannon. I mean, imagine you're just walking with your kids at Cherokee Park and somebody flashes you like that. I'm going to be going after the guy. You know, he's not going to be getting away from me.
0: Oh, you're going to chase him down. Would you tackle a naked man?
1: Wife, call the police, and then I'm going to be within, like, I don't know, like 20 feet of the guy until the police come. You know what I mean?
0: So he runs away, though. You're gonna chase this naked man.
1: Chasing the naked man.
0: Are you going to tackle him? Watch where you put your hands.
1: I don't want to get body on body anything like that.
0: I think that's the defense. Like, if you don't want somebody to touch you, just take your clothes off. Nobody's going to touch you then.
1: Let's say me and you are going to get in a fight. Let's say we don't know each other as well. We're not radio hosts. Uh-huh. And I take all my clothes off.
0: Yeah.
1: Like, are you willing to fight me still? Or are you like, I don't want to fight anything to do with that guy? I think that's actually a genius move.
0: Yeah.
1: If you're backed into a fight, maybe a fight you don't want to be in, just go nude. Just take off all the clothes.
0: Really?
1: Okay. See if you'd like to fight me still.
0: I like that. That's your best defense. Billy.
1: Billy
0: is going to start a fight with you, then realize he's outmanned. Instead of running away or continuing to fight, he's just going to get naked in front of you.
1: Come see about it.
0: I feel like at that point, though, your target's there. I'm just saying a swift kick to the groin, and then maybe that's it. And then you're laying there naked.
1: That stinks, too. But this is more of a mental play. This is not like I'm giving you a clearer shot of my target area. This is more like I don't want anything to do with this mentally ill man who's just gone naked.
0: Mm.
1: But hopefully this man is caught soon. And Shane, if you don't have anything to do Saturday, maybe you could do the public some good.
0: I would, but Saturday I'm actually going to be in Louisville. I won't be at Cherokee Park. I'm going to be over at Slugger Field because they have asked yours truly here to go and throw out the first pitch.
1: Again?
0: Yes.
1: How?
0: Well,
1: folks.
0: Look, have you seen the Reds bullpen? I think they're auditioning me.
1: Okay,
0: the Reds need somebody to go out there and throw a strike. I mean, they walked seven batters in the game against the Pirates last week. So I think that maybe this is my tryout. I'm going to go out there and throw out the first pitch on Saturday for the game. I don't know if they're also going to have a bunch of, you know, infants out there throwing the ball as well as they did at the game in Lexington.
1: You read my mind. I was going to say, how many other children will be throwing out a first pitch like last time?
0: I thought, man, what a great honor. Lexington legend. And it was. It was a great honor. I appreciate the Lexington legends having me out there. If they want to do it again this year, I'll do it again. When they said, you're going to throw out the first pitch, I thought, oh, okay, I'll be the only one out there throwing out the first pitch. In all honesty, I threw out about the 12th pitch.
1: Because there was one of 20, I think.
0: There was a little girl in like a little princess outfit that threw right before me and, you know, may have thrown almost better than I did, depending on which angle you saw that pitch at. But anyway, I'm looking forward to it. I'll be out there. We're doing QMF night, Saturday night at Slugger Field. And they're becoming, do you like this, Billy? Sometimes they do these gimmicks in minor league games to sell more merchandise and to get people excited about coming out to games. For one night only, they're going to be the Louisville Mashers. Celebrating bourbon. So they're going to have different uniforms. They'll be the Louisville Mashers for the night. They'll have, caps and stuff that you can buy. I think Friday night, tomorrow night, they're actually going to go back to the Louisville Redbirds, which they used to be before they were the Louisville Bats. So you can go out and live in your nostalgia for those of you who remember when they were the Louisville Redbirds many years ago.
1: That's my favorite part about minor league baseball is some of the things that they'll do, like the Hot Rods becoming the Bowling Green Bootleggers for a couple of games. And then you get some merch and you look back and that's, you know, some pretty valuable merch. Like that's a cool time to remember. But these teams must be getting pretty desperate if they keep asking you to come do these first pitches.
0: What do you mean? I mean, I talk about them on the radio. They love that publicity.
1: You
0: I'm
1: do
0: sure.
1: wear their hat maybe five
0: little,
1: out of 7 days of the week.
0: Yeah,
1: that or the Pittsburgh Pirates hat.
0: I'll alternate,
1: Yeah.
0: What are you wearing? What is that? The Bay. What is that?
1: What am I in? Oh, this is my free DraftKings hat when I was wearing sunglasses in San Francisco, bumping into people at the first DraftKings party.
0: That's
1: they,
0: what you got.
1: They also gave away these free hats. Yeah. And I was like, you better believe. I mean, people got their hands full, right? They're trying to party. Nobody's taking the hats.
0: Mm-hmm.
1: you damn better believe I'm bringing home one of these hats. So this is a DraftKings hat, dude.
0: All right. Friday night, by the way, I'm also going to be judging a karaoke contest. Have you ever done that before?
1: Okay, this is much more interesting than the first pitch at the bats game. Karaoke contest, Judge?
0: Tomorrow night. When I get back from Corbin, which, by the way, we're going to be in Corbin, Don Franklin, tomorrow.
1: That's right.
0: For those of you who are in the Corbin area, come out and join us there at Don Franklin. Tomorrow night. So it's the Spring Festival in Mount Washington, Billy. And every year they have a karaoke contest. I was a judge last year at the karaoke contest. I don't know if we talked about this or not, but I will be out there tomorrow for anybody that's in the Mount Washington area, 5 till 7. I'll be judging the contest, me along with two others. Not sure who the other two judges are, but I'm going to be a tough critic. You know, I'm going to judge tough on these karaoke contestants. So we'll see who takes some of the gold.
1: I am a little jealous of that. You've reached a stardom where you're judges of a chili cook-off, you're throwing out the first pitch, and now you're doing a karaoke contest. It's like a local celebrity vibe with you, Shannon. And so, like, what's the most important thing? Is it getting the words right? Is it actually having some harmony? What are you going to be judging on here?
0: Yeah, I mean, you got to be in tune, first of all, right? And if you can't get the words right, there's no excuse for that. The words are right there on a teleprompter. I mean, I go out and when I perform, I mean, I do 50 to 60 songs and I don't have a single teleprompter or anything in front of me. So if I can remember the words, or at least most of them, you have no excuse if you got the words right there in front of you. But they judge on, yes, accuracy. Yes, you got to be, you know, you got to sing in tune.
1: You got to be able to sing.
0: And you got to be able to perform. You can't just stand there at the mic stand, you know, staring at the screen. You got to actually put on a performance. So you judge in all these different categories, and then we determine that based off of all three things together, all the criteria.
1: What do you think you're best at? Accuracy, tune, or your performance?
0: Performance, man. Performing. I would rather go see a band that, you know, a guy misses a word or runs out of breath and, you know, doesn't hit the note exactly right because he's performing his ass off on stage. I would rather see that than somebody to stand there at the microphone, look down at their shoes, and sing it perfectly. Because that's what live music is
1: really good. Yeah, it's like,
0: yeah, but that's what live music's about. Like, it's about the energy of it. If I want to hear you exactly the way you sound on the album, then I'll just go listen to the album. So I think, you know, a big thing about performing is actually performing, not just standing there at the mic stand for 2 hours and singing the songs perfectly.
1: Well, if anybody's seen you perform, I think they would agree that that is your best trait with all the gyrating that's going on up there and the tight pants that you're wearing and scarves and fedoras. You really do put on a performance for the audience. I would feel definitely awkward on stage. It's kind of a little like our remotes where a bunch of people are watching us talk.
0: Do you feel awkward when we do remotes? Do you feel uncomfortable?
1: Oh, yeah. I did for the first 2 years for sure.
0: You've gotten over it now, though.
1: Yeah, it's much better now.
0: Yeah.
1: But we still have big shows, like the one in Madisonville where the whole town came out. We're interviewing the mayor, and I'm like, geez, Shannon, look at this. And you're like, I hit a half-court shot. Whip-de-doo.
0: You still haven't been to Nashville. Those are the most intense, wild remotes that we do all year. Maybe one of these years we'll get you down to Nashville.
1: I'm stuck in this damn studio.
0: I know. Tomorrow. So, yeah, we're at Don Franklin Toyota, right, in Corbin. Tomorrow.
1: 311 East Cumberland Gap Parkway.
0: Thank you. Yeah, 311 East Cumberland Gap Parkway. We'll see you there tomorrow. And we got one more segment to go coming up next here on the KSR Pre-Show. I also want to talk about this idea, Billy, of Kentucky getting not one, but possibly two athletic directors. How would that work? We'll talk about that coming up next on the KSR Pre-Show.
2: It's Shannon the Dude. 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
0: Welcome back. It is the KSR pre-show. Shannon the Dude, Billy Rutledge, our final segment. There will be no Triple Crown winner this year, Billy, because Golden Tempo, it was announced yesterday, will not be running in the Preakness.
1: Yeah.
0: I think the horse was dealing with some like minor cracks in the front hooves. And because of that, I'm guessing that's the main reason that Golden Tempo is going to take a load management day and not be running in the Preakness, and I guess we'll see him at the Belmont Stakes.
1: Yeah, it's back-to-back years now, and I think three of the last five Derby winners will not run in the Preakness. Rich Strike a few years ago, and look, there's a lot to risk, especially when you're a horse that closed race late, a horse that closed late in a race that's shorter than the Derby, right? And if you are to lose, you lose millions of dollars in stud fees.
0: Yeah.
1: But, like, what do you do? Like, are you going to push the race back a week? I mean, it's 2 weeks between races right now and then 3 weeks between the Preakness and Belmont. Do you push that back a week and make it 3 weeks between each?
0: I mean,
1: Secretariat, they all did it with the two-week break. Do we care? I mean, I think we care more about the animal today in 2026, and so people are less likely to run a race so soon after a race like the Derby. You got to think these are all three-year-old horses, too, that only race a few times a year, and now you're throwing them back out there in 2 weeks. I can see both sides of this, but, Shannon, for the good of the sport, I feel like they have to change something, right?
0: Horses these days are so soft, man. These Gen Z horses can't even go out there and run around for a couple of minutes. No.
1: Horses in my day, they had bigger hearts.
0: Back in Secretariat's day,
1: they used to run.
0: Secretariat ran on 3 feet. Anyway, there are three hooves. They don't have feet.
1: 3 feet.
0: Three legs. Three-legged horse out there. You know, here's the thing. For me, I'm not a big horse racing fan. I've not ever tried to pretend that I was. But now that this horse isn't going to run in the Preakness, I will not be watching the Preakness at all. Had Golden Tempo been in the running, been in the race, I would watch it just to see if it could win the second race and then, you know, go on for the Triple Crown. But now I have zero reason at all to watch the Preakness. I think that's probably most fair weather to basically not fans at all like myself. That's probably how most of us feel. Like, we're not going to watch it now.
1: And it's a shame because horse racing really only has 3 or 4 days where everybody locks in, right, and watches the sport. And now you take that away and you just have one less day to celebrate. So it is a shame. But, I imagine the horse will probably race in the Belmont, just like Sovereignty did when it won the Derby in the Belmont last year, but didn't run in the Preakness.
0: But then who really cares at that point because you didn't run in the Preakness?
1: Yeah. People that are paying the stud fee.
0: Real quick, let's end the show talking about the idea of a double or dual athletic directors at Kentucky.
1: Oh, yeah.
0: You know, there's still a lot of uncertainty as to which way Kentucky's going to go with this once Mitch Barnhart officially retires. What do you think about the idea of having not one but two athletic directors? One would oversee the athletic side of things, the other one would oversee the business side of things. When I hear that, Billy, it means, okay, the second AD is going to be the business person. So, oh, you mean like a general manager? Is that, I mean, that's kind of what it sounds like to me.
1: Well, general manager for the athletic department, right? Maybe that's kind of what they're going at. Look, Kentucky's been very forward thinking in a lot of things in athletics, right? The Champions Blue LLC and whatnot. It seems like they're looking towards the future, and maybe this would do a lot of good in a lot of ways, but I've always been told if you have two quarterbacks, you don't have a quarterback.
0: That's true. Like, somebody has got to make the ultimate decision. What if you, I mean, you talk about if you go with this option, you've got to have two guys that are working in perfect unison, that are absolutely on, not on the same page, on the same word, on the same page. Otherwise, this thing could go sideways for you.
1: Well,
0: because
1: yeah.
0: What if you have one guy that wants to do one thing and the other guy wants to do the other thing? You got to have somebody at the top. There's got to be a head person that says, this is what we're doing, this is the final decision. You can't have two ADs bickering back and forth, not agreeing on whatever the situation is.
1: Right, and I think it's foolish to think that there wouldn't be any overlap between the two positions, right? You're going to have one person make the final decision, but are there multiple people in an athletic department that should be helping with these things? Yes, but do they both need the same title as the athletic director? I don't know. Maybe that's a sense of they want to bring some fresh blood in, but there's also somebody in-house that maybe has been gunning for something like this for a while, and maybe you combine the two. But it's been pretty quiet on that front. Besides, was it Dickey, the Boise State AD? I really haven't heard many names from the listening tour of Eli Capiluto, so maybe we'll just keep on listening.
0: Promo code KSR on DraftKings. 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Promo code KSR. All right, so tomorrow, like I said, we're going to be in Corbin at Don Franklin, starting at 9 o'clock in the morning. Come out. That's at 311 East Cumberland Gap Parkway.
1: Yep.
0: And looking forward to being out there, and we'll see you for KSR in Corbin. All right, so that's going to do it for us. KSR is up next for Billy R. Sports. I'm Shane, I'm the Dude. We will talk to you later.
1: See ya.
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10: Area weather. Mostly sunny today, high near 63. Tonight, clear skies, low around 40 degrees. Friday should be sunny with a high near 70. 40% chance of showers after 2 a.m. Friday night, low around 52. Saturday, 30% chance of showers before 8 a.m. Mostly sunny with a high near 74. 20% chance of showers after 2 a.m. Saturday night, mostly clear. Expect a low around 54. Sunday, 70% chance of showers. Partly sunny with a high near 76.
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13: Breaking news this hour from Town Hall. I'm Rich Thomason. There is extensive property damage across parts of Mississippi after powerful storms, including at least one confirmed tornado, hammered the state last night. Forecasters warn of the possibility of more severe weather across the southeast through the end of the week. Iran says it's reviewing a new U.S. proposal to end the war as President Trump threatens more bombing if no deal is reached. The BBC's Peter Bowes.
14: President Trump is now calling the war with Iran a skirmish. He insists it's going very smoothly and that any hardship caused to Americans because of high fuel prices will be short-term and worth it to stop Iran's nuclear ambitions. His latest statements about the negotiations with Tehran have been optimistic but vague. But there are few outward signs of a deal being imminent. With tensions across the region, an agreement between Iran and the U.S. remains elusive.
13: Today's AAA national average for a gallon of regular gas, $4.55. That's up 2 cents. From yesterday, the California average, $6.16 a gallon. Russia's defense ministry reports its air defenses shot down 347 Ukrainian drones overnight. This major attack comes after Moscow rejected Kiev's ceasefire earlier in the week. Drones were destroyed over 20 Russian regions, including Moscow. Investigating corruption allegations, the FBI has searched an office of powerful Virginia Democratic State Senator Louise Lucas. A federal raid in Portsmouth stems from an alleged bribery scheme said to involve a marijuana dispensary business. Watching Wall Street this hour, stocks have now turned mixed. The Dow Jones Industrial Average is down 49 points, while the NASDAQ trading 62 points higher. The S&P 500 index is 2 points in the red. More on these stories, townhall.com.
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1: I'm Jill Schneider, CNBC. Stocks pointed higher at the open, traders optimistic that the U.S. and Iran are closing in on an agreement to end the war. Initial jobless claims rose less than expected last week. Productivity and unit labor costs came in beneath estimates. That's according to new economic data released this morning. Shares of DoorDash popped 10% after the food delivery giant issued rosy guidance for orders in its second quarter. Peloton shares jumped nearly 4% after earnings beat Wall Street expectations on revenue, but fell slightly short on earnings. Shake Shack tumbled 17% after the burger chain's first quarter results fell short of expectations and it reported an operating loss. McDonald's posted a beat on both the top and bottom line, sending shares 3% higher. Whirlpool lost 18% after the maker of household appliances slashed guidance for the full year. Layoff announcements rose in April, spurred by AI-related cuts. That's according to Challenger, Gray, and Christmas. Jill Schneider, CNBC.
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3: Welcome, everyone. It is Kentucky Sports Radio Thursday, May the 7th. I'm Matt Jones. We are here live in the studio in Lexington, Kentucky. Got Ryan Lemon and Drew Franklin. Fellas, well, first of all, the Clark's Pump and Shop phone lines, 859-280-2287. A-Vision Auto Glass text machine is 772-774-5254. And this edition is sponsored by the T.J. Smith Law Office. Call TJ, he'll make them pay. Ryan, you did KSR bowling last night, came back, said it was packed, and you are wearing the ugliest t-shirt I've ever seen. Good to see you.
4: Ripping the Berea Pirates today. What are you talking about? It's a beautiful shirt.
3: Go it's Pirates. A terrible shirt, but that's okay. Did you enjoy the bowling?
4: Bowling was so much fun. I mean, it was packed last night. I think they added maybe some more teams showed up.
3: More teams, good.
4: And it was full. It was packed. The Betty Boops, of course, were there, but it was so much fun last night.
3: It's the only team name you and I both know. It's the only one we mentioned, but Drew.
4: Spare Change was our partner, and they've won the league the last 2 years.
3: Did you talk trash to them?
4: Oh, no. They're really good. They were talking trash to us.
3: But, I mean, it's a handicapped league, so if they won 2 years in a row, that suggests cheating.
4: No.
3: Because in a handicapped league, like, you shouldn't win 2 years in a row.
4: They're really good, so.
3: Sounds fishy to me, Shannon.
5: It does, like, me too.
4: Do they not spare change?
3: Spare change.
5: But don't they have, like, the automated scorekeeping? You don't write down your score anymore.
3: No, I'm saying, like, if you're setting your handicap, then the way the league works, presumably, right, is that it's if you do better than your handicap.
4: Yeah.
3: So if they've done better than everyone else at their handicap 2 years in a row, is that not a little suspect?
6: Well, some sandbagging.
4: I'm not going to say what you're saying, but it could be possibly saying the right thing you're trying to say.
3: What does that mean? What did any of those words mean?
4: My name's Bennett, and I ain't in it. I'm staying out of this conversation.
3: All right. Well, there you go, Drew. You'll play later in the week.
6: Yeah.
3: Everything you good? That's one of my favorite shirts.
6: Good shirt.
3: UK. What is it? Rowback.
6: Yeah. Gotta rock my UK gear. Yeah, I'm doing great. Last night was one of those nights where I didn't sleep though. Rough baby night. So I had to crawl in here.
3: What makes it rough? What does the baby do? Does it like start quoting poetry or something?
6: Well, one, I couldn't sleep on my own. I already knew I was in trouble. It's one of those nights like TV's off and it's 2 a.m. I'm just looking at the ceiling. So I knew I was in trouble. And right as I started to drift off to round 3, baby needed to get up.
3: What do you do? Like when the baby. When the baby cries, what are you going to do?
6: Stop crying, baby.
3: You try to rationalize.
6: That's kind of how I talk.
3: But like you don't. When the baby starts crying, why not just let it cry?
6: I mean, I would, but it's next to the bed in a bassinet.
3: It's a real question. I'm not like why do parents. Do parents think they can fix it?
6: Well, my strategy is usually let her cry it out a little bit. But okay. If it goes on too long, especially when I'm trying to sleep, something's up. Usually a wet diaper or hungry.
3: Okay.
6: So you got to get up, check the britches.
3: So could
6: everything.
3: You go and like check to make sure there's not a wet diaper?
6: Yeah.
3: Make sure it's got like all its nutrients.
6: Breathing and all that.
3: And then just leave alone.
6: Yeah. And then I went back to bed. But at this point,
3: Shannon,
6: 4.
3: Why are you laughing?
5: What a responsible parent you would be.
3: But what is Drew supposed to do? Drew can't give it milk.
5: The baby.

0: know
1: comfort,
0: of. I can't.
1: Comfort the baby. Like, pick it up. Bounce it on.
0: You think that's an actual thing. Yeah. You think, like, putting your arms around it will make it stop crying.
2: It is a she. We've been trying to call her she. I will say, I need to start calling her she. I'm sorry.
1: I mean, not to get a little sentimental here,
2: but baby, there are times only dad's arms are when baby will sleep.
0: So you can see a difference when you
2: know. Oh, and there are times where I know where when I'm holding her and I'm the only one that can get her stop crying, it's like, well, the next 2 hours of my life are just sitting here.
0: So are you saying there are times you can get her to cry or stop crying that Abby cannot?
2: Yes, yes. But then, of course, Abby can do, due to our anatomy, things that I can't do, like
0: but
2: feed the baby.
0: But you think when it comes to holding it, you're better at it?
2: No, it varies. But there are times where she's like, all right, you got to lock in because, you know, you got the...
0: Remember, I sing
2: Lil Wayne. I've added some Young Jeezy recently.
0: But there are moments
2: where baby needs dad's arms, which is that's my favorite part of all of it.
0: Are there moments where you can tell this is a dad arm, not a mom arm?
2: Oh, yeah. She'll be squealing in mom's arms, and she'll be, you'll try, and then just immediate... silence, asleep, and at that point you just have to sit down and.
0: See, these are good lessons for me to learn.
1: Yeah,
0: I may never have to worry about them.
1: If you saw Ryan crying, you would just sit there and let him cry. You'd go up. You'd probably.
0: I would let him. I would do what I did in wrestlers, which is go have a good day and then go hit golf. Hit the golf ball.
1: Exactly.
2: It is doing well, even though I didn't sleep well. Good. I'll tell it. You said hi.
0: All right. Okay. Hello to it. I still need to come visit it.
2: Yeah. Her. She.
1: At what point does
2: just
1: she
2: pronouns.
1: At what point does she become a she or it become a she to you?
0: No,
1: does
0: I mean,
1: it
0: have
1: to be six, seven, eight?
0: Personality.
1: Yeah.
0: Like, you know, start to. I'm sorry.
2: I'll bring you to the housewarming party.
0: I've not been around a lot of babies. Like most of my kids when they, or most of my friends when they had kids, I wasn't around. I lived elsewhere. And now, you know, so yours is the first baby I've had to like. Deal with and acknowledge in a while. So, but I want to because this is Avery Rose.
2: Yeah.
0: Yeah. All right.
2: You'll see her again soon.
0: I'm looking forward to it. Okay. Ryan.
3: Sir.
0: I got a message from a friend today.
3: Okay.
0: That I thought was actually really, really good.
3: All right.
0: And it has addressed the two issues that have been on my mind this week. Or at least, you know, number one, what can Pope, et cetera, do to sort of turn things around? And then number two, some of the things we've talked about like how KSR/me gets blamed for everything, mm-hmm. right? So Pope did this video yesterday.
3: Yes, he did.
0: By the way, I thought it was a slam dunk. I really did. A lot of people were mocking him for asking to put up the questions. I didn't mind it as much as everybody else did. But a lot of people were mocking it and saying it was a terrible idea. If you remember yesterday on the show, I was like, hold out, let's see what they do. And I actually thought the first thing they've done was great. And I want to go over some of the stuff he said in the video, because not only did I think it was great that he addressed and answered the questions, I actually thought some of the stuff he said was substantively interesting, right? But this is what the person said. The person said, Matt, I think part of the issue that UK and the fans deal with is the disappearance of traditional media. Think about it. For most UK fans of our age or younger, UK fans between the local newspaper, the local TV stations, the Herald, the Courier, Sports Illustrated, Sporting News, and Cat's Paws, we felt like we got UK information all the time. These entities were putting out publications that parsed out quotes and stats, game recaps, game previews, analysis. If you wanted UK information, you could get it whenever you wanted it. Now, almost all of those outlets have disappeared, or they are significantly less important. Thus, we actually get less information unless we seek it on Twitter, etc. The one exception is, while the Herald, the Courier, the TV stations, the Cat's Paws, Sporting News, Sports Illustrated are all significantly less important than they should be, you all, to most fans, feel like you're everywhere. You're on the radio, you have the website, you all have the biggest social media followings, and so you all become where the information is, and when things aren't like they like it, they get mad at you. UK has to realize that with significantly fewer outlets for information, they have to produce more information. And they also have to work with the very few people left. If they don't, you get a void where it is just social media accounts blabbering. And at that point, you can't control the message, and it's easier for fans to get upset. I actually think that's really good.
3: That's really good. Mm-hmm.
0: Do you agree with that?
2: I completely agree.
0: Because that's true. So think about all those outlets. Used to be, if it was in the Herald or the Courier, Ryan, everyone in the city and everyone in the state talked about it.
3: Absolutely.
0: If John Clay or Jerry Tipton or Rick Bozich, one of them wrote an article, it was on everyone's. Everyone talked.
3: Everybody saw it.
0: The local TV stations. I mean, I'll say this, Drew, you would agree. There was a time where everyone in the city knew who Alan Cutler, Rob Bromley, Ryan Lemon, who they were.
2: That's why everybody got so excited hearing Rob just say one sentence.
0: Exactly,
2: yesterday.
0: Like, because we grew that. Up yeah. And he was on our TV screens every night. Mm-hmm. Local news just doesn't have that impact anymore. I don't even know who the sports anchors are on most of these stations. But there was a time I knew every single person on television. There was a time when I first started where literally Alan Cutler and Ryan Lemon would get stopped everywhere. Now no one stops you.
3: No.
0: It's not true. I'm just kidding. But you know what I mean.
3: Yeah.
0: The cat's paws. There was a time you get that delivered to you.
3: Couldn't wait to get it.
0: You couldn't wait to. You could read it. You could go into the barber shop and there was always one there.
3: Yep. Doctor's office.
0: Well, now it's gone. Now all those things are basically gone. On the web, when I started, there were 30 websites. And slowly they've withered down. And to some extent, we're the last one left. And, you know, through some of our success, but then the corporate people buying it, they've kind of bought up the competition, right?
3: Yeah.
0: On social media, if you fought, what are the biggest Shannon social media UK accounts?
1: Well, probably at KY Sports Radio.
0: Me.
1: Yeah.
0: Probably then Drew. Kyle Tucker yes. has a big one.
3: Yeah.
0: Tyler, mm-hmm. Jack, Nick. It's all
3: KSR related.
0: It's probably all KSR. So I can kind of see how people would get sick of you.
3: But where else are you going to get the info?
0: Exactly. Where are you going to get it? So in that mode, it becomes more important for, in my opinion, for UK to both work with these entities that are left, but also to produce its own content. But it has to be content that is what people actually want. It can't just be, so how was your day, Mark? Well, that was actually a good start yesterday, right? Because that's a situation where he answered questions, but he actually, I thought, answered real questions.
3: Yes, he did.
0: I gained a lot of respect for the whole process when the question popped up that said 14 of your 20 recruits have come on campus and none of them committed.
3: He took it on.
0: And he took that on. Just putting that question on the screen, I would argue, takes some cojones.
2: Yeah, he's not running from it. Even if you didn't like his answer, he... That was out there and it addressed.
0: I mean,
2: it.
0: How many coaches would put up there without whining and complaining? That's what I liked. Shannon, he acknowledged the question, yeah. But he didn't whine or like Dabo Sweeney go, y'all can get somebody else in here. Like he answered.
1: He's taking the right attitude about it. I mean, when he took this job, he said to you, if things don't go right, I want you to blast me. And that's what's
0: he did.
1: Going on.
0: But he went and said, first, I'd like to get all 20 here.
3: That was a good quote.
0: Secondly, he literally said we kind of saw a special talent and held out for him mm-hmm. and didn't get him.
3: Generational talent, he called him.
0: He basically acknowledged maybe we made a mistake, but here's what we did. Uh-huh. And you know what? I give him credit for that. He could have said some BS. He could have said something that was a complete lie. Instead, he said, look, we thought this was generational talent. We thought we could get him. We waited. He didn't then say... And that might have been a mistake, but clearly we didn't get the guys. It might be a mistake. Drew, I just love that he did that because there are very, very, very few coaches who would take the question. And there's even fewer who would actually answer it honestly.
2: There aren't many coaches in any of the major sports that would even, like when PR throws that out, that idea, they're like, heck no, I'm not engaging like that with fans. But Pope jumped right and did it. I know it's not the most thorough answers on some of them, but you can't expect him to sit down and call Tyron Stokes by name and detail the recruitment and the backup.
0: Yeah, he shouldn't do that.
2: I mean, there's only so much he can say to begin with, and I thought he handled it well. And honestly, whatever you think about each individual answer, just him putting his face out there again when it's been so quiet and kind of some down times this offseason, I think just him speaking to the fans, whatever's coming out of his mouth, was a good idea.
0: If he had put some softball thing that was like, what's your favorite breakfast food? Like, people would have said, ugh. But he did that question. He acknowledged the countries and the cities he visited recently.
3: Yes.
0: Which, of course, immediately makes everybody go, well, who's in that city?
3: Uh-huh. Right. Who are you looking
0: at?
3: But
0: you know what? That's information. Like, people, it allows people last night, everybody's speculating. Where did he go? Who did he go see?
2: That was good because right now everybody's all about wasting a trip to Israel, and he can't say who he saw, but he's letting people know there was a lot more to it.
0: He went to 4 or 5 other countries.
2: Yeah.
0: And nobody knew that.
2: And everybody's just focused on the one Santos.
0: So I will say, I thought it was great. And then, you know, he had a couple of goofy ones, but that's okay because he answered. If I were them, I'd take a few days and I'd put another video out every day for a few days. You don't have to do this forever. Because I actually think it got something that's very rare on the internet. It got universal praise. National media was like, good job. Other fans were like, well, that's kind of cool. And Kentucky fans, like, that's the first good bit of publicity we've gotten since the end of the season. So for all the people that mocked him the night before for doing it, they took a risk, and it paid off, in my opinion. And you know what? I want a coach that takes a risk and pays off. Ultimately, he's got to win. If he doesn't win, none of this will matter anyway. But I want a coach who will take a risk. He got mocked at the moment they did it, but they made it work. So I liked it. I thought it was an A. And I told somebody, I called somebody at UK, and I said, I thought you guys crushed this.
3: Yeah, I thought it was really good, and I thought he did a really good job at answering those questions. I didn't want it to end. I thought it was so good, I didn't want it to end.
0: I did, too. I wish it had been longer.
3: I wish it had been longer.
0: I actually think if they're smart, now I'd put another one out today or tomorrow. And keep it up for a little while. You don't have to do it forever. And he said, keep them coming. So it sounds like they're planning on doing.
3: I respect him for taking a couple of tough shots,
0: 859-280-2287. If you agree, give us a shout. We will take a break and be right back. It's KSR.
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9: And just let her cry.
10: Feels like Hootie is giving you a strategy here for parenting.
2: It's one of my favorite songs, too.
10: Maybe exactly. Maybe so let her cry. So maybe you play that, and that'll be what calms
2: you gotta hear the cries
10: her.
2: Her. There you go. Look at us. We had a breakthrough there.
10: Her.
1: Yeah.
10: Not it.
2: Sometimes these aren't ordinary cries. Let them go.
10: Are they? Oh, I believe me. People, I sit next to them in restaurants. I hear. I hear it.
2: That next to your bed at 3 a.m. can be a little aggravating.
3: So, if they're at a restaurant, you say they should let her cry.
10: No, I say take her outside where there aren't people sitting. That's the sequel, Shannon.
1: Yeah, well, we're waiting for that one from Crack.
10: That one hasn't come out yet.
1: Yeah.
10: 859-280-2287. The text machine is 772-774-5254. One person writes, Matt, I enjoyed the segment where you were making that guy hit on Drew Cena as much as anything you all have done lately. Have you gotten any feedback from him? Was he embarrassed? I have not, but people did seem to like it.
2: I've gotten a lot of messages about that, too. I didn't know people would like that bit so much.
10: Well, I think there's a part of it that, like, that's, you know, we've had so much kind of serious, like, oh, what's going on? Then we get to have fun for a minute.
2: And his pickup was terrible.
10: Oh, it was awful. It was awful. But he was so confident. Yeah.
1: Drew Cena's no floozy. You got to come strong with the game to
10: do. Drew Cena is no Tanya Tucker, just out there floozy.
2: I have standards.
10: You have standards. You're
2: just
10: not,
2: come up to me drooling, trying to buy a drink, sloppy drunk.
10: That. One person writes, how about how many people thought it was AI yesterday?
2: Me. Did you all? Hand up.
3: Did you?
2: I mean,
3: you
2: I didn't think it was AI. But, I mean, as soon as it started, I'm like, what are they using to make this look so AI?
10: It did look, like, crazy good. How much is that camera they're using?
2: It's how they, like, blur. I don't know the terminology, but, like, the background's blurred behind them a lot. I guess it's how they focus.
10: You should learn that, Mario. Blur everything around us so that we look. Because he looked, I mean, he looked like as clear as you could be. And it did kind of look AI-ish, but it wasn't AI.
3: That's the production value they do there, UK. They got better equipment than
10: but
3: most
10: you thought
3: stations.
10: It might be AI?
2: Well, I didn't think it was actually AI, but 3 seconds in, I'm like, man, this looks like AI.
10: I did wonder if his original video, Shannon, was AI, where he was asking people for comments.
1: Yeah, I was like, this can't be true. He's really asking for this? No.
10: Yeah. One person says, Matt, I thought the questions were way too softball. Well, I don't know what you were expecting, Ryan. I didn't think they were softball. I guess a couple of them were, but when you put up there someone saying you had 14 of 20 people visit and they didn't come.
3: Yes.
10: And he didn't deny that.
3: No, he didn't.
1: And didn't to me, deny that's not softball. The recruits were using Kentucky as for leverage. You know,
3: yeah, that's the first question.
2: Yeah,
1: that was interesting, too.
10: He threw that off right at the bat. Yeah. I'd like to have heard him say, though, we still have to overcome that.
3: Yes.
10: You know.
3: But he didn't duck it. You know, that's what I like. I appreciate it. He did take on a couple hard questions, like, right off the bat, because I think it's what we wanted to hear. As a fan, he said a lot of things, a lot of damage control that I needed to hear.
10: So he said he had gone to Israel Ljubljana. That's in Slovenia.
3: Okay, so I didn't know where that was.
10: And I've been there. Huh. That's where I went. I went there during my European trip. It was the only time I went into Eastern Europe. That was the one I placed. I remember I told you I went to a coffee shop that all they played was 90s rap.
3: Yes.
2: Oh, yeah.
3: Yeah.
10: That was there.
3: That was there.
10: He said he went to Milan. What was the other place? It was like some small town in Italy, I think.
2: Yeah. I'm not going to get it.
10: But he wasn't gone that long. No. So he must have hit a bunch of places.
3: A jet setting.
10: Because he went there like last Monday or Tuesday.
2: He went the day after Stokes. So that would have been Wednesday.
10: I know. And he was back. His daughter ran a marathon on Saturday, so he wasn't gone that long. Yeah. Well, it also tells me, though, they're still trying to get players.
3: Right? Actively trying to get players, yeah.
10: If they're trying to do it. Yeah, so.
2: He also said Malachi was the centerpiece. I mean, we all kind of figure that. But he talked about him.
10: He said Malachi could be the best big man in America. That's a little bit of pressure.
2: It is. And now Malachi is kind of in the news, having just worked out from the Knicks yesterday. So there's a little damage control there, too, with some fans worrying about his projection a little bit.
10: He seemed to suggest that he felt like that he would be here. He didn't didn't say that explicitly.
2: It's weird. We encourage our players to go test the waters, but the moment they start testing the waters, we're like, wait a minute, they're leaving. No, like this is part of it. Like that's what they
10: get
2: should
10: out
2: do.
10: Of water. You're going to drown.
2: Yeah, they should go do these workouts.
10: No, you're right. 859-280-2287. Before we get to phones, Sean Miller said there would be 20 teams to pay $20 to $25 million. Yesterday, On3 Sports said there are four teams that have already paid $20 million and that they expected it to be 15 or more when the season started. The four they said had done it were Louisville, Florida, Duke, and Texas. Were the four that had already paid $20 million. They had a list of teams that had paid 15 to 20, and we weren't on that list yet.
3: Yeah, I think we got a boatload of money just sitting there in a wheelbarrow waiting to give it to somebody. They had to set aside for Stokes. They still got to spend it somehow.
10: Or not.
3: Or just pocket it for next year.
10: I mean, you don't have to. And I kind of wonder if, I mean, you don't just pay somebody because you got it.
2: You don't want to just waste it.
10: You don't just want to waste it.
2: Like, hey,
10: what do you think about the fact Louisville, Florida, Duke, Texas? There's a world in which we would play all those teams.
3: Yeah.
10: Because, I mean, we might get Duke in the ACC Classic. So, at Cameron. So, there's a world in which all four teams that we pay, that are, have paid $20 million, Drew, that we would play them all.
2: But last year they played us and we had spent $20 million and we lost those games. So we're flipping it. We're trading them spots.
10: What was our record against those teams last year?
2: We were
10: 0-3. Texas we beat. Louisville we lost. We didn't play Duke. So we were 1-4 against those teams last year.
3: Guess we just got to go out and beat them now this year.
2: I'm really surprised Louisville's in their group. I mean, Duke doesn't shock me. Texas doesn't shock me. Florida doesn't shock me. But I didn't think Louisville had the funds.
10: I think Louisville has taken the view. I talked to somebody close to the program that said, we got to decide if Pat Kelsey's the guy. And their view is, let's give him everything you need. Let's see what happens. And I think that makes some sense, right? Doesn't mean they'd fire him if it didn't work, but you want to know, right?
3: Now he's got to perform.
10: So now you got the roster, so they'll have a way to decide. All right, we'll take your calls. 859-280-2287 is KS.
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12: We learn more about the upcoming staff reductions at Fayette County Public Schools. Last month, it was announced some staff will see a reduction of their hours. Now we've learned over 115 district support positions have been cut. Among the eliminations, the Instruction Resource Tech Team, with Holly Brooks telling WLEX, they manage close to 800,000 library materials across FCPS's libraries and the Teacher Resource Center. Employees with 12-month hourly and salary roles, as well as 10.5-month and 190-day hourly work calendars, will see 2 to 7 days cut off their schedule. FCPS reports this will save close to $2 million. Quick thinking from a Kentucky State Police trooper saved the lives of two boaters at Cave Run Lake.
13: KSP Post 8 in Moorhead was informed of an overturned jet ski on Cave Run Lake on Monday around 5 p.m. Upon arrival, KSP troopers could see an overturned jet ski with two individuals in the water. The officers quickly assessed the situation and borrowed a boat from the nearby marina to reach the stranded individuals. Troopers were able to safely remove them from the water and transport them back to shore where Bath County EMS was standing by to provide care. Both individuals were extremely cold due to the water temperature. KSP reminds the public to always wear properly fitted life jackets and ensure watercraft are operated safely at all times. I'm John Shannon.
12: Aramark is ending their partnership with the University of Kentucky, resulting in 921 employees losing their jobs. They provide food and concessions to UK, but that deal ends June 30th. UK spokesman Jay Blanton telling WKYT the university is looking into an enterprise services partnership. We also learned UK Healthcare is cutting 61 positions from the HIV program operations across the state and 36 more from the Department of Behavioral Science. I'm Lee Mowen.
11: This is the Kentucky News Network.
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10: All right, we have some breaking news that makes me sick. Go ahead, hit it. Ronnie Nana! Kentucky High School Athletic Association is making pickleball a state championship event.
3: Not on board with that?
10: Wow.
1: Don't you want to be there? Like as a
10: What a pathetic decision.
2: I didn't even know young people played pickleball.
3: Yeah, I thought that was
2: tennis.
10: We're going to play checkers next.
1: They already do. They have a chess club.
10: But they don't make it a state champion. This is a high school athletic association is making it a state championship.
1: It's athletic. What? It's tennis.
10: It's pickleball.
1: It's essentially tennis.
10: No, you don't move.
1: Court.
10: You just boop, boop, boop.
3: They do esports state championship, and they sure as hell don't move.
10: Okay, but esports, though, I don't know that I think that's great, but whatever. It's a very... you have to be very good at what you're doing.
1: Ask Ryan
10: pickleball,
1: if they don't move.
10: Pickleball is different.
1: Ryan pulled Shannon his hamstring.
3: Shannon ran me all over the court when I played
10: him. But you're bad. Like, good players don't move a lot.
2: If you're in high school, you should just go play tennis. Go to the tennis court.
10: Yeah, go play tennis. Yeah, you're in high school. If you're old, I get it. You can't move. You still want to play a racket sport. I'm fine with it. But if you're in high school, go play tennis.
3: Won't that hurt the tennis?
10: Maybe, yeah.
1: If you're too slow to play tennis, you got pickleball.
10: Well, then go play esports.
2: Isn't it just going to be the tennis players are also playing pickleball? It's going to be the same.
10: Well, they are different skills. I will say I think they're different skills, but still, nevertheless,
3: Maybe they do one in the fall and one in the spring. So they
10: are you scared of the hantavirus?
3: Yes. Are you kidding me? After what we just went through a couple years ago, 100%.
10: 43% mortality rate.
1: That's not good.
3: What is Keep this? That boat out in the water. Don't let those people come
10: on.
3: I don't really know
10: all the details. I just kind of started seeing this yesterday. So there's a boat.
3: Yes.
10: And everybody's got the hantavirus.
3: A cruise ship that they quarantined the whole boat.
10: Hold on. How many people are on that boat?
3: I don't know.
1: Back
3: a bunch.
1: What is a hantavirus? What is that? A hantavirus?
10: It's a new virus that is like.
1: I've heard that word in my life. A hantavirus.
10: Have people died yet?
3: I thought three, maybe.
2: Yeah, but there's been a death.
10: I don't know how they can say 43% mortality. Does that mean only like 7 people have it?
3: I thought there were 7 people on the boat.
2: I don't think like everybody on the boat has it, but they have some confirmed cases, and they're making everybody, you know.
10: So if you were on that boat, you'd be terrified,
1: jump
10: right?
1: off the boat.
2: I would hate everyone around me.
10: Because they're not letting you off the boat. Is it all Americans?
2: I don't think so. But the problem is then no country will let them dock. Like, no one is accepting them.
10: Oh, it's
1: this is like a
10: so they're just so they're just out there floating.
2: Yeah,
3: they don't want to bring the virus on shore.
10: So that, now I did see a story this morning though that 23 people that were on the boat when the virus was there got let off somewhere. So they're worried that if it gets out,
3: my goodness.
10: So okay, so here's what I don't understand about the hand. Like it just got created on the boat. Does it exist elsewhere?
2: I think it exists elsewhere,
10: but it just hasn't been out.
2: I don't want to misspeak. I've only seen the boat stuff, but there's also I think there was maybe a flight somewhere.
10: Okay, because mine
2: it feels just, like we're running so it back. So like you on
10: go
2: 2020.
10: Back, you go back 40 years. These things happen all the time, and I was always dismissive of them. And if you remember, I kind of famously was dismissive of COVID.
3: Yeah.
10: Not dismissive, but I was like, we'll go to the Walmart and sit there.
1: Hey, Ryan, are you scared? We used to do that every day. Are you scared?
10: Yeah, we used to be like, Ryan, are you scared now?
1: Yeah.
10: Are you scared now?
3: And I'm like, yeah.
10: I do remember so my ex-girlfriend worked at CBS News.
3: Right.
10: And she, in February, had produced an hour-long special. This is way before it was like about what COVID was and why we should be worried. And I remember her calling me because it went on at like 6 a.m. and saying, get up and watch it. Because I did this. So I got up and watched it. And that was when I was like, oh, maybe this is a real thing. But still, I was like, we always hear this. And of course, that changed the world. So is it that we should be worried or are we spooked by what happened last time?
3: I think we better be worried. I think we better take major precautions already.
1: But if they're being quarantined at sea, then what do we have to worry about? Just keep them out there.
10: Because 23 people got off the boat.
3: Yeah, and eventually they have to let those people off the boat.
10: Well, at some point, you can't just leave them out there forever. At some point, you're going to have to let them go.
3: Yes.
10: Like, I mean, boats can't float forever. They got to have supplies and, right?
3: Even the infected people, you got to let them off the boat at some point.
2: Just drop some supplies off by helicopter.
10: So you just want to, like, drop food on them by the air. So they're supposed to stay out there forever?
1: Imagine you're on
2: that
1: cruise.
2: I mean, they got karaoke. I mean, they got a pool. I think there's a water slide.
1: Like, let's just say one of us were on the cruise. You can't go back to your job. You can't do anything. You're stuck there. Like, what? You can't do anything.
10: So is this like a cruise ship like their partying cruise ship? Who's on the ship?
1: Six people.
2: I mean, I assume it's your typical cruise ship with your.
10: It's a fun cruise. Why do people go on cruises?
1: I've never been on one, and this is not helping.
10: It feels like everyone jumps off or dies or gets viruses. Why do people go on those?
2: See the ocean.
10: Yeah. Well, this can't help the industry.
2: I saw a tweet last night that has me a little scared. And not even scared. It's just like, how did this happen? But there was a tweet in 2021. It's still up. A guy said coronavirus, because it already happened in 21, said we'll end in 2023. Hantavirus coming 2026. He tweeted that in 2022.
10: I don't know what I'm talking about. What's the Hanta part?
3: I don't know. I don't understand that.
10: Because COVID was like something. There was a reason for the name. Yeah. I'm sure Hanta is too.
1: I just asked you.
10: So you are scared. You were scared of COVID, too.
3: Yes. I think we should be on guard.
10: Well, what are we supposed to do? What do you mean, be on guard?
3: Like, are we going to wear masks again?
10: What am I supposed to do? Just sit there with my fists up?
2: Tiger King 2.
1: We're going to get that hunker down. Fever, fatigue, and severe muscle aches.
10: But this is supposedly even more deadly.
1: Especially,
10: like, if you get it, it's even worse.
1: Especially in your thighs, hips, and back. You have a sore thighs.
10: You
1: got to
10: watch if your thighs start hurt.
3: I thought my thigh was hurting a little this morning.
10: See, I knew he got it. See, it's in his head. Get him out.
2: Are you 6 feet away?
1: Get out of here, Hanta.
10: Have you washed your hands? Andy, go for it, Andy.
20: Hey, what's going on, guys?
3: Hey, Andy. How you feeling, brother?
20: Hey, I'm doing all right. I've been home for about a week. The surgery went pretty well. The doctor seemed pretty optimistic. I go back on the 19th for the pathology report to figure out, you know, what from there, if anything. So
10: good luck. I'm glad to hear.
20: I feel pretty recovered.
10: Well, good. I'm glad to hear it went well, and we're thinking about you. What you got?
20: And I do appreciate everyone's thoughts and prayers and cards and things that were sent, specifically ladies of KSR. I wanted to say that.
10: Well, thank you.
20: And my basketball question here is, you know, we're talking about this may be is the make or break year for Mark Pope. But, you know, you had said before that money was specifically for Tyron Stokes. if it's yes. really the make or break year for Mark Pope, it just seems to me that he would take that money and put it toward at least trying yeah. to lure.
10: I don't know that it's completely his choice. I don't know that it's completely his choice. Okay. It'd be nice to hear from you. I appreciate
20: hey, nice
10: the call.
20: To talk to you guys.
10: I don't think it's complete. I think like some of that money is we'll give it if it's a particular person for our ad stuff. So like Mark Pope has a pot of money that I think they could use for whoever Mark Pope wants and he's picked. But I'd always been told there's this kind of second pot of money that was for Stokes because there were particular people who were willing to give the money for Stokes because of things that they thought he could do endorsement wise, et cetera, that maybe they would give to somebody else, but they're not just going to give and say, give it to anybody. So I think they'd have to go and say this person, so it would need to be somebody that people felt like was worth that money.
3: Are there one of the guys that hasn't withdrawn his name from the NBA draft yet that maybe would fit?
10: I don't know. I'd always been told it was Stokes. But what I'm saying to you is I don't know if they would do it for somebody else, but they were doing it for Stokes because they felt like Stokes himself was worth it for their whatever it was. Adam, go ahead, Adam.
0: Hey, what's up, guys?
10: What's up? All right, Adam, we got to get these words out here. Go ahead.
0: I love your monologue to open the show. I used to love to when, you know, you're just waiting on the Cat's Paws magazine to hit your mailbox. Like, you took me back to all my feelings. And after a UK game, it's like, go get a Herald Leader or a Courier Journal. And you would buy it and then see, like, there would be a box that said last night's game ended too late to have an article. And you'd be like, oh, no.
10: Yeah. But I do think it makes it to where there's this it's twofold. One, there's a starvation for information. And oddly, even though we have a million different ways to get it, we actually have less information you can rely on. That's the paradox of the internet. There's more stuff yep. out there, but actually, oddly, less stuff you can rely on. And yep. because of that, in terms of what people, quote unquote, think you can rely on, like, we're the last one standing in some ways that it's its full capacity that what it was then when we used to be the smallest. And so I can understand why people, A, are starved, and B, are also like, gosh, can we get Matt and Drew and Ryan out? But because, like, I get it, but that's unfortunately just kind of how it is, Adam.
0: Yeah, as far as the virus, I'm not scared of that. But what terrifies me, and I have panic attacks about like flying on planes, or the thought of being stuck on a tarmac on an airplane, or the thought of being stuck on a cruise ship and you can't get off, like that is terrifying to me.
10: Yeah, I appreciate the call. Are there people stuck on an airplane?
2: No, I think you're just making an example of like when that does happen.
10: Can you imagine if you were on the airplane and they realized somebody on it had it and all of you just had to sit on that airplane?
2: Oh, I'm running off. I'm kicking my window out or something.
1: Getting out of there. There's like a bunch of emergency exits. They've already gone through it with me at the beginning of it. You know,
10: what do you do? But like, what if they're like, no, you can't?
1: Well, I'm going to get arrested, and then
10: because then
1: have
10: you
1: to
10: know you're
1: going to
10: get it too.
1: I'm getting myself arrested.
10: Oh,
1: and
10: they're just breathing that. This is a movie, right?
3: Yes.
10: No, I'm serious. Hantavirus is contained on the boat. One guy gets off. He gets on a plane. They realize he has it and he's on the plane. And then all of a sudden they're like, no one can get off this plane. If you're on the plane, then you're probably going to get it because he's right there.
3: You're on that confined
10: space. But you also can't let him out or it'll get all over the world. Now that's a movie.
2: It is a movie.
10: What happens in the plane?
3: Chaos.
2: Everybody's fighting over the Bischoff cookies,
10: and they're trying to guess who has it.
3: Yeah, who's the guy?
10: Who's the one that has it?
2: Maybe
10: do
2: the little oxygen mask.
10: Oh, my goodness! This is a great movie. Yeah. How do I? Who can I call? By the way,
2: Samuel Jackson.
10: I just copyrighted this movie.
1: Okay. It's already out. It's called Quarantine 2.
10: Is it really?
1: I think so.
2: Well, no, we're doing Quarantine 3.
10: No, I have a better version.
2: Yeah, it's called Quarantine 2 Terminal.
1: Yep.
10: Well, no, that's in the terminal.
1: A plane is taken over by a mysterious virus. When the plane lands, it is placed under quarantine.
10: Oh, well.
2: One thing about planes
10: I'm
2: and
10: gonna
2: the virus.
10: I'm going to do it, but I'm going to make it better.
1: Came out 16 years ago.
2: With the planes and the virus, we are hosting the World Cup in a month and a half. With the world coming to America.
10: And if you remember with COVID, they said the centerpiece of the initial spread was a soccer game. Have you ever read about this?
3: No.
10: There was a Champions League soccer game between an Italian team at Atlanta and someone else, and it was played in a third city. So I think there were two teams playing, maybe in Milan or maybe somewhere else. And no, Atalanta's in Milan. They had gone somewhere else for the game, and they think that was maybe a super spreading event, those 80,000 people, because not only did they go to the game, they then went and dispersed to their countries. It's a good point with the World Cup. All these people are going to be coming
2: here.
10: They're
2: all coming to us.
10: Wow. Yeah. Now I'm even worried.
3: I'm going to go buy some masks today.
10: The plane would have been a good idea. We'll be right back.
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10: Yeah, whatever it is.
2: That's a word.
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10: 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So just a couple facts here. Hantavirus is spread through rats primarily. Gene Hackman's wife died of it.
1: Just saw that.
10: But this one is unique because it's not spread through rats. It's rats. It's human to human, which is the first time that's been the case. Most of the passengers are from Holland. It's a luxury cruise ship. So you pay for luxury, you get a virus.
2: Wow.
10: 16 Americans are on the ship. So there's some actual facts. One person writes, Matt, how about you do your movie about the plane, Quarantine 2, but a Hallmark movie?
1: Oh, they fall in love over the virus?
10: Exactly. So the woman falls in love with the man, but she has the hantavirus. He has the hantavirus.
1: They kiss, okay? And that's how they spread it, right?
10: So can love overcome hanta?
1: No.
10: And they both get it and die in Oldham County.
1: Wow.
2: That's dark. Jeez. I don't think people die in Hallmark movies.
1: You know, here's the great thing.
10: They're pushing it to the edge.
1: Nobody would see that coming. Like, that'd be a good plot twist.
10: Yeah.
2: That's a good point.
1: Yeah.
2: The big scene where they kiss for the first time, knowing that he has the virus.
10: But the audience knows.
1: I would get
10: this
1: the
10: is
1: going to
10: kill them.
1: For you. I love you
10: exactly.
1: so much.
10: I love you so much.
1: I'm willing to take the virus.
10: I'll get the hantavirus, and we'll move to Oldham County.
2: Where we'll die.
10: Where we'll
2: on
10: die.
2: The Hallmark Channel.
10: At the train tracks in LaGrange.
2: Okay. Yeah. Let's get in production. Shannon, you're in the biz. Yeah. Set this up.
1: Okay. Joe. I finally get my speaking role.
10: You're the virus. Joe, go ahead, Joe.
4: Yeah. Thank you, gentlemen. Quickly on Coach Brooks and his staff. That's a tremendous addition. The girl from Slovenia. And Matt, last time I talked to you, I asked you if you thought the ladies' program had money to give players like that. And you said you thought maybe not a top five player, but maybe somebody after that. So congratulations to your assessment on that. And quickly on the men, is Jaden Quaintance is a possibility to be in the lottery pick. Is Coach Brooks, you think, is going to be at the table or not? I have no idea, but if Quaintance does
10: Pope,
4: go,
10: you mean? I bet he would be there. He should.
4: Well, then I would have his wife or a couple of his daughters along with him, and that would help his persona, I think, a whole lot. And we need all the advantages we could get right now in this recruiting. I don't have no answers other than
10: no. I think that's a really good point, and I appreciate the call. It's nice to hear from you, Joe. I think he should. If Quaintance gets it, I appreciate the call. He came here. He should go. You know, the girl that or the woman that Kenny Brooks got was from Ljubljana, Slovenia.
2: Oh wow, maybe Pope.
10: Do you think Pope got her for Brooks, or did and then like it was about that time she signed?
1: Yes,
10: maybe Brooks was on the plane.
2: The timeline checks out.
10: The timeline. I mean, what are the chances Kenny Brooks would sign a girl from Slovenia, Ljubljana, right at the time Pope is Lin Lujan. There's got to be it. Maybe he delivered the papers, but he had to do something.
2: Pope's about to go to Tel Aviv. Kenny Brooks is like, hey, can you detour and drop off this packet of papers I need to get signed and bring it back to me?
10: I mean, we're laughing, but too coincidental, isn't it?
3: I can see Pope making a visit just to talk to the girl about maybe coming to Kentucky.
10: I mean, Shannon, what do you think? Lubjana? I mean, it's not even that big.
1: It makes sense.
10: Well, I mean, I've been there. It's big. It's their capital. So, but still.
1: Maybe they're working in tandems. You're going to take that trip over there.
10: Maybe Kenny was on the trip and nobody knew.
1: Send both coaches. It makes sense.
10: Send both of them. Yeah. That would make some sense. Townsend. Go ahead, Townsend.
6: Hey, good morning, guys. Matt, I wanted to say that your observations and questions to Drew about what to do with the baby in the middle of the night had me absolutely cracking up. And it's funny because those are questions that first-time parents always ask themselves in the middle of the night. Question for you that I saw on the internet recently. If you could have an athletic superpower for 24 hours, what would it be? So you can hit like Barry Bonds, you can run like Usain Bolt, you can throw like Brady. What would it be for you guys?
10: Oh, that's a great question. Let me think about that during the break. The athletic superpower I would want to have. Appreciate the call for 24 hours. I'll think about it. I like that question. Also, we've got to talk about the dude that's being naked in Cherokee.
8: 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You're invited to Garrett County's celebration of Kentucky's southern bluegrass traditions of rich agricultural heritage and community involvement. 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
12: AP Sports, I'm Gethin Coolball. The Knicks took advantage of Joel Embiid's absence with ankle and hip injuries to beat the 76ers 108-102 for a 2-0 East semifinal series lead. Karl Anthony Towns had 20 points, 10 boards, and 7 assists.
13: We just found a way to execute, you know, and we got the stops that was needed.
12: In the Stanley Cup playoffs, the Sabres opened their East second round series against the Canadiens with a 4-2 win. Ryan McLeod and Josh Stone each had a goal and an assist. Major League Baseball, Andy Páez homered 3 times and drove in 6 runs in the Dodgers' 12-2 rout of the Astros. Tigers pitcher Framber Valdez was suspended for 5 games and fined one day after he was ejected for hitting Boston's Trevor Story with a pitch. And Kentucky Derby winner Golden Tempo will not run in next weekend's Preakness Stakes. Gethin Coolbaugh, AP Sports.
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26: Breaking news this hour from Town Hall. I'm Rich Thomason. Oil prices have come down as the world awaits Iran's answer to a U.S. proposal aimed at ending the war. President Trump says Iran has already agreed to abandon its quest for nuclear weapons. And he's threatening a resumption of bombing if a deal is not agreed to.
27: Now we have to get what we have to get. If we don't do that, we'll have to go a big step further. But with that being said, they want to make a deal. We've had very good talks over the last 24 hours.
26: Meantime, the U.S. military continues enforcing the blockade on Iranian ports. Forecasters are warning of the possibility of more severe weather across the southeast in the coming few days. There's a lot of property damage in southern Mississippi after a storm roared across parts of the region, including at least one confirmed tornado. Dutch authorities say about 40 passengers on the cruise ship at the center of a henna virus outbreak previously disembarked after the first passenger had died.
7: The dozens of passengers, including the wife of a Dutchman who died, left the cruise ship during a stop at the British territory. The cruise company that operates the ship previously said the Dutch woman had got off the ship with her husband's body at St. Helena. She then flew to South Africa on a commercial plane. However, the company has not acknowledged that anyone else got off the boat. Dutch authorities have not confirmed where the passengers who disembarked are now. Authorities in South Africa and Europe are trying to trace contacts of any passengers who actually got off the ship. Three passengers have died in the outbreak on board, and several others are sick. I'm Charles Villadesma.
26: Secretary of State Rubio has met with Pope Leo at the Vatican, discussing the situation in the Middle East. Watching Wall Street, the Dow is down 20 points, while the Nasdaq trading 163 points higher. More on these stories, townhall.com.
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0: sent to prison over the brief imposition of martial law.
1: The judge upheld most of earlier verdicts against Han, ruling that the former prime minister gave the sheen of legitimacy to the martial law attempt. Han had convened the cabinet and prepared documents required for the martial law. But the judge had also pointed out that Han's more than 50 years of public service and the passive nature of his cooperation merits leniency. 15 years is still a lengthy sentence for the 76-year-old bureaucrat.
0: The BBC's Jay Kwan. The polls are open for midterm local and regional elections. It could significantly impact British Prime Minister Keir Starmer. Starmer's Labour Party is bracing for losses in elections across England, as well as Scotland and Wales. News and analysis at townhall.com. DoorDash.
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3: Welcome back, Kentucky Sports Radio. 859-280-2287, hour number two. All right, so between two suggestions, I combined them. I have the name of my movie and the tagline.
4: Oh, okay. We're ready to go.
3: Are you like it?
4: What is it? You got to tell me.
3: Viral passion. Love is infectious.
5: Perfect.
3: So the name is Perfect. Viral Passion.
4: Okay, I like that.
3: And the tagline is, Shannon, love is infectious.
6: Okay, I like it as a working title. Let me just make sure there's no other viral passion out there that already exists.
3: Yes.
6: I think we're good.
3: All right, Viral Passion, Love is Infectious, filming in LaGrange in spring of 2027.
4: With Shannon getting a speaking line.
6: Yes. I want to be
3: Shannon's
6: the lead.
3: On the plane. No, you'll be one of the people on the plane.
6: Yeah, I want to be the guy. I'll be the guy that, like, gets the virus.
3: No, I hear you should be the guy who says you have to kick her lover off because he's going to make you all sick.
5: Yeah, he's
3: going to
5: be the heel.
3: Not going to die because of you, and you want to throw him out the emergency exit.
6: Yes. I'm the anti-hero. Yeah, I'm trying to save everybody.
3: You're the anti-hero. Yeah. You're trying to end love.
6: Exactly. All right.
4: But I'm save down. The world.
6: Yes, exactly.
3: This is in production. We have to give Al Snow a part.
6: He'll
3: play the security guards. Oh, I'm already
4: cash flow.
3: He's going to be the lead.
6: He can get a Sylvester Stallone.
3: We've got Sylvester Stallone involved.
6: That's why people will watch it.
3: We can get Marsden. Now we have our box office star.
5: Josh Hopkins.
3: But Marsden's going to be the one with the virus.
4: Yeah, he's the handsome one.
3: He's the handsome one.
4: Respectfully, Shannon, you're also handsome, but might be Marsden better for that role.
6: We'll see. We'll both audition for it and see who's better.
3: I'll let you both read. Okay, all right, so we got to talk about this guy in Cherokee Park. All right, so if you haven't seen the thing, the Louisville Police Department posts a picture of a man that is in nothing but white, tidy-whitey boxer briefs walking through Cherokee Park with his head down. And it says this man has been apparently hanging in the woods in Cherokee Park, coming out when he sees women running and probably doing gross things, right?
5: Yes.
3: The picture, to me, is what makes the story. Like a perv in the woods, there's probably those in every county in Kentucky. But the picture, here's who I thought he looked like. I thought he looked like Elon Musk.
6: How can you tell? You can't even see his face.
3: Why do you say that? Just his body type.
6: And a little dad bod.
3: Yeah, but like he probably was in good shape at some point.
6: Mm-hmm. He's loose a little bit.
3: Yeah.
6: And more ways
3: I don't
6: than
3: want
6: one.
3: To talk about what sticks out in the photo, but there's a lot happening there.
6: Uh-huh.
3: Now, the police department's tweet is kind of unbelievable, right? Like, I mean, I'm for it. I like the Louisville Police Department has just decided we're going to have a personality.
5: We're going to make fun of this and have fun with it.
3: So it says we're alleging that he hangs out at Cherokee Park near the scenic loop. This is very close to my house.
6: Oh, yeah. You can go help.
3: I can go search for this person.
6: Don't tackle him.
3: He'll pop out on joggers, sometimes fully nude, commit lewd acts, and then they put in parentheses, use your imagination.
6: Mm-hmm.
4: I don't want to use my imagination.
3: I didn't want to use my imagination. Then run away. We're told that he hides his face when he knows his picture has been taken. Then the police

0: department writes, bro knows he's cooked. Let's find him.
1: Love it.
0: The police department wrote, bro knows he's cooked. Let's find him.
2: And then what about the comment there?
0: Okay, so then somebody posts, and the first comment they write is, bro is nasty, who is he?
2: That's from the Louisville Metro Police Department.
0: That's from the police department. Bro is nasty, who is he?
3: Good question.
0: So my question for you is, first of all, do you like that the police department's out here going, bro's nasty?
1: They've hired their own Mario. We got our Mario. They've hired a Mario for their social media account.
0: They got a Mario with some sauce.
1: Yeah.
0: Right?
3: They had a big story a year ago where they went super viral. I can't remember what it was.
0: It was the snow or something.
3: Something like that. Yeah, they've given the reins to a teenager with their social media account.
2: How is this the best picture? This is like Bigfoot. Like, there's a grainy picture. Like, how can we not get a better picture of this guy?
0: Okay, so I started doing some research yesterday.
1: Okay.
0: I went on Reddit and read the comments to this story, and there were hundreds of them on the Louisville Reddit page. And there were people saying this guy has been around for 5 years, that he is apparently he is, like, known that there's a Cherokee Park creeper. And people have tried to get pictures, and they have said he does a great job of hiding his face at all times. So I guess this is the best one they had. Now, do we think they catch this guy?
1: I think they do now.
0: Somebody knows this guy.
1: Yes.
0: Right?
1: Somebody's going to recognize that, even that photo.
0: Even that photo, that body. Shannon, do you think somebody will know who it is?
2: Maybe. I would think that this guy, now that he knows he's in the news, will stop doing this and they won't have to worry about it. And they'll just not come out and do that anymore.
0: But you would think, though, that there are somebody who recognizes this person.
2: I don't know. Can you recognize somebody by their midsection? I can't.
0: Well, some woman who maybe.
2: I don't think there is a woman involved. I think that's why he's doing this.
0: You think that's why he's doing it?
2: If he had a woman, he wouldn't be jumping out of bushes naked.
0: I mean, the problem is there's no distinguishing features about him. Except he wears white boxer briefs. I don't know how many people do that. So I guess if you knew someone who wore white boxer briefs.
3: We're narrowing it down right here on the show.
0: Huh?
3: We're narrowing it down right here on the show.
2: This is sort of an optical illusion.
0: Okay, so can I give you some other things? He has a farmer's tan.
2: Yeah.
0: So that means he works outside or plays golf.
2: Now, is that his leg or what is that there? If you look at it.
0: What are you asking me?
2: Yeah. Yeah. Well, I mean, there's an optical illusion happening. If you look at it the wrong way, you could think that there's.
0: Oh, I see how. There is a little bit of an optical illusion. I hadn't really noticed that.
1: I got to see what you're talking about.
0: It looks like he was a man that at one point in his life was in shape.
2: Mm-hmm.
0: And he's still kind of in shape. I mean, he's not.
2: He's jogging.
0: I don't know how old he is, because like he's kind of bent down.
2: Mm-hmm.
3: Does he have an earring? Is that an earring?
0: He's got muscles.
1: He runs away, so he's got to be a little bit athletic.
2: Yeah.
0: And he works outside.
2: Yeah.
0: Because look at his farmer's tan.
2: Mm-hmm.
3: In the case. So.
1: Oh, I see what you're talking about, the optical illusion.
0: What color is the dress, Shannon? Yeah, is it gold or is it blue? So anyway, so here's a question. Will he be found within a week?
1: I think this publicity he's gotten, definitely he's gone. He's cooked. Bro's cooked.
0: Bro nasty.
1: Bro nasty.
3: Bro nasty.
1: He cooked.
3: I think the police sent some bait. Maybe some undercover police officers to try to lure him out.
0: Yeah, I agree with Shannon now. He's not going out right now.
3: Mm-mm. Oh, no, I would say that guy's not in the best frame of mind. So
0: but
3: he's probably
0: scenic
3: not
0: loop
3: making
0: is big. I mean, like, that's right next to where my house is. Like, it's big.
2: I think it's going to have to calm down for a while, and then he'll wait till nobody's talking about it, and then he'll strike again. So you can't let your guard down, like, you know, 2 weeks later.
0: All right.
2: That's
0: well,
2: what it'll do.
3: Or he can find a new park.
0: This is the only thing people who live
3: by your
0: in
3: house.
0: Louisville
1: sure.
0: are talking about. Like, this is the only thing. Everyone is sending this picture around. If you get on Facebook, it's everywhere. So I'm in one of those groups. What do they call them? Like, I get app notifications of things in my neighborhood.
2: Yeah, the neighborhood app.
1: Neighborhood Watch.
0: Yeah, and I've gotten like seven of people who clearly don't know the news who are like, have you seen this? And everybody's sending the same picture. So I've gotten this guy's picture popping up like 10 times because this is my neighborhood.
2: Right up the road.
3: Clearly there's some mental illness involved here, but I just don't know how anyone could get up and be like, yep, I'm going to go do that today. I'm just going to go strip down to my whitey tighties.
0: 5 years of doing
2: that. Why did it take 5 years to become a story? Like, what?
0: I guess nobody got a good picture. He's like Bigfoot.
2: After one time, I would think that would be all over the news.
0: Well, it wasn't. Let's go to Freebird. Go ahead, Freebird.
4: Guys, how y'all doing, man?
0: Doing good.
4: Good, good. Hey, I just got it back from a consultation, starting some cardiac rehab on Monday. But
0: well, good luck.
4: Are they really? Thank you, sir. I appreciate it. They, how come they wouldn't do ping pong as a high school sport instead of
0: just as valid as pickleball, and just as valid. I would prefer ping pong. It's older.
4: Oh my gosh! Yes. My question is. That Duke kid went to Tennessee, right? The one that played pro ball and now is not playing pro ball?
0: The what kid?
4: His name is Duke. He played in the G League.
0: Oh, yeah, he went to, yes. He went to Wake Forest and now he's going, yes.
4: Did we even try our hardest to get him?
0: I don't know.
4: Because these kids are going everywhere, you know, and.
0: I don't know. I'm not sure. I don't think Kentucky. I don't think Kentucky was one of the leaders on him, but I appreciate the call. I'd always heard Michigan, and then all of a sudden Tennessee got him. Tennessee's clearly spending a lot of money, too. I mean, I guess Tennessee's like, we're never going to get good at football, so we might as well do this, right?
1: I'm surprised Tennessee wasn't in your top four you were talking about as already spending money.
0: Right? Didn't I say Tennessee, Florida?
1: Duke and Texas and Louisville.
0: So I guess Tennessee was... Maybe Florida wasn't in there. Maybe it was Tennessee, Duke, Louisville, and Texas. Either way, we play them all.
1: Yeah.
0: So,
3: could it be? Have they done three straight Elite Eights? They're like, we're so close after never getting to the Final Four. Let's just try to get over the hump this year. Maybe that's why they've put so much money into it.
0: James Marsden holds the all-time record for actors for dying on screen more than any other.
2: Well, we gotta kill him then.
0: First of all, who keeps that record? Does he die on screen in, like, every movie? He must, I guess. Because he's not that old if he holds the record.
3: Yeah. I mean, he's in, like, Sonic the Hedgehog and
2: stuff.
3: Did
2: he die in Anchorman, too? I can't remember if he did or not.
3: He dies in Paradise.
0: Spoiler alert.
3: What's that? It's episode one, scene one.
2: Well, we got to kill him off in our movie. Could be the first
0: one. He's got the virus. He's going to die in Oldham County.
2: Okay.
0: Yeah, that's why he's perfect. One person says, Matt, the first time I saw the picture of the Cherokee Park guy, I thought it was Ryan Lemon.
2: Whoa. Stop. It looks
0: well, actually, that's a compliment to you.
1: Yeah, he's got good.
2: I mean, that guy's in better. That's not
0: a
2: compliment.
0: Well, I mean, it's not a compliment that you would do it, but he's probably got a better body than you do.
1: I take it as a compliment.
2: You don't want to be that guy.
0: Yeah, you don't want to be that guy.
1: No.
0: I do think if we were to say which one was the most likely of this group.
2: Surprise.
0: I do think you would come in first.
1: I'd probably vote for myself.
0: Ben, go ahead, Ben.
2: Take your shirt off at remotes.
5: Hey, Matt. My first thing is, I would love to get a speaking role in your movie. And second of all, have you played pickleball before?
0: Have I played what?
5: Have you played pickleball before?
0: No, I refuse, if you remember.
5: Okay, I think you should try it, and then you would understand what the whole craze about it is.
0: No, I refuse to play, and I would be good at it.
1: Yeah, because you like ping pong and you like tennis.
0: No, I'm a very good volleyer. That's what I was good at in tennis. So I would be good at it, but I still refuse because I think it's a travesty. Now, I am too old to play tennis, so I'm just choosing to not do a sport that I really enjoyed in my life. Watch out.
2: You should take up jogging at Cherokee Park is what you should do.
0: Appreciate the call. But, I know I probably should play, but it's a moral stance.
1: Maybe they're doing, like I said, doing it in the fall so the tennis players have a sport they can do in the fall.
0: It's not the same. Tennis players who are good, like good volleyers, like doubles players, they would probably be good at it.
1: Yes.
0: But it's a completely, like, you don't have to have ground strokes. You really don't want them. Like, all the plays at the net, isn't it, for the most part?
1: Pretty much. Unless you're playing Shannon and Rammy all over the court.
0: Yeah.
1: I mean, they got these pickleball facilities going up all over the place, though.
0: I know. Yeah. I don't know if those are going to work. I feel like it's going to be a fad.
1: I don't know.
2: It's already on, like, we'll ESPN. See.
0: Yeah, but who watches that? 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I can see why people think it's you, Ryan.
1: I can too, actually.
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0: Yeah, people used to joke about this stuff. This is Ray Stevens, right?
1: That's right.
2: Yeah. Yeah.
1: Boogie Dead.
0: Yeah. All right, so you said you can zoom in on it, and he's got a scar on his knee.
3: Well, one of the news places in Louisville has like a high definition photo out, and there's a big scar like where he's had surgery.
0: Knee surgery,
3: and then he's got a big earring. So,
0: all right, have you ever had knee surgery?
1: I've not.
0: All right, you're eliminated.
1: I'm out.
0: So now you got somebody with knee surgery, a farmer's tan,
3: big earring, kind of a gray goatee,
0: and that body.
3: Yep,
0: I feel like you can get it.
3: Go get him, Louisville.
1: Somebody may have him by the end of the day.
0: Well, we'll see. It has captured the world. James Marsden, by the way, was in the show Westworld. He died in nearly every episode.
2: Oh, he's like Kenny.
1: So that's why.
0: Yeah. So that may be why he holds the record.
1: he'd be perfect for you. But I was just thinking, you've got, if you get him, Josh Hopkins, Steve Zahn, I mean, you, Kevin Richardson from the Backstreet Boys, you could put a lot of celebrities in there.
0: Kevin Richardson from the Backstreet Boys, throw him in there.
1: Throw him in there. He's on the plane.
0: Yeah. Todd Lanter.
1: Todd Lanter.
2: Toddler. Yeah.
0: Toddler. One person writes, could the Cherokee Park guy be Cherokee Parks? That's a great question. Mm. Anybody thought about that wrinkle?
3: God, doesn't look tall enough.
2: What a twist.
0: But Cherokee Parks has a lot of tattoos.
3: Well, he's very tatted now.
0: Yeah, I think he's got a ton. Before we go to the phones, what about Dan Issel saying we always used to cheat?
1: I saw that video clip.
0: So
1: wow.
0: You didn't see Dan Issel did an interview where he was interviewed by someone. It was on that show where DeMarcus Cousins told everybody not to listen to me.
3: Lou Will interviewed.
0: Lou Will. That's the Wings guy, right? Lou Will said, why is it Kentucky doing as well getting players? And Dan Issel said, because we can't cheat anymore.
1: Yeah, with NIL, we can't cheat anymore like we used to.
0: So,
3: Dan. Oh, we all agreed we didn't say that out loud.
0: Yeah, Dan.
1: Come on, Dan. What stays in the family, you know, happens in the family, stays in the family.
0: I don't know Dan at all. I don't think I've ever met Dan.
1: He was on the show one day.
3: At the Legends.
1: Legends.
0: That's right.
1: Legends.
0: Okay, you're right. You're right. We did have him on then. You're right. I don't feel like we see him. Like, I don't see him a lot. Like, he doesn't come, feels like, to a lot of stuff.
1: Yeah.
0: He's arguably the first or second best player to ever play here. But it doesn't feel like we see him much. Were you okay with, I mean, he was, I'm sure he was kidding, but then he kind of didn't laugh.
1: Yeah.
2: I don't think he was kidding.
3: I don't think he was kidding either.
0: He didn't really laugh
3: Shut
0: at
3: up,
0: all.
1: Didn't even really crack a smile.
0: No, not really.
1: But we don't like our own dirty laundry aired in public, Dan. That's family matters.
0: What do you think? Shannon, is that bad?
2: I think we need to – I don't know if you can investigate now. It's been how many years? But, yeah, I mean, people have been people have been whispering that for years, that these guys are getting cars and jewelry and all this other stuff behind the scenes. So,
0: but
2: I mean,
0: he was almost suggesting we cheat more than anyone else.
3: Like, that's why we were good.
2: Yeah.
3: For so long.
2: I mean, that's why you get all those great
0: players.
2: I'll
0: tell you who won't like that comment is Cal.
3: No.
0: Because, you know, the modern success, I really don't think Cal's cheating, by the way. I mean, certainly not any worse than anyone else. Like, I don't think he had to be honest with you. But he won't like Issel saying that, probably.
3: No. Remember Cal had the Anthony Davis thing come out.
0: Yeah. And it ended up, they didn't find anything.
3: Yeah, because Dan, we don't say this stuff out loud. Come on, man.
0: Dan.
1: when all those reporters went after Cal, or the Eric Bledsoe thing, the Anthony Davis thing, and they didn't find anything.
0: Yeah.
1: They would have found
0: something. That's always been my argument about us cheating in that era. Those national reporters hated Cal so much that if there was something to find, they'd have found it.
1: They went after him hard.
0: They would have found it.
1: Yep.
0: And they didn't. So that's always made me say, I don't think he was doing
1: nothing
0: it.
1: Going on.
0: And people can say, well, you're naive. I don't think. But Dan didn't help.
1: No, Dan.
3: And of all people, Dan.
0: Dan. Sean from Austin. Go ahead, Sean.
12: Hey, a lot of Texas love for you guys here. I was in the Army in the 90s and in Bosnia. And there was a big hantavirus scare there. It's primarily transmitted through like rodent urine and droppings and stuff. So we were living in the field for 6 months. That was one of the things we had to kind of watch out for.
0: Oh, wow.
12: I always thought that was sucked because, you know, I did all this training, got weapons and everything. And it's like, man, I don't want to get taken out by a mouse turd.
0: That would be a terrible way to go. You're in the Army. They're like, all right, how did you go? Were you shot down in combat? Rodent urine.
12: Yeah. Love you guys.
0: Appreciate it. That would have been bad. But now this one's human to human, though. It's what makes it worse.
1: Yes.
0: Yeah.
1: And it gave breed contaminated.
0: You were saying
1: air.
0: They think it started because a couple went to a bird sanctuary?
1: They said a couple, before they got on the cruise ship, went to a bird sanctuary, got it there, and then took it onto the cruise ship, and now both of those people have passed.
0: Oh, man.
1: They're two of the three.
0: Yeah. Well.
1: And now there's a report that said that it could be up to 40 people have got off that ship and dispersed.
0: Yeah. Well, remember, I mean, we go back to when this all first started with COVID. You remember there were people, and we had the debate on this show, like they weren't going to let them leave their house, and should that be the rule? And it's interesting though. People had weird opinions then. Here's what worries me: And if you disagree, that's fine, but I don't need to read your opinion on this particular topic. What worries me is because so many people became virus skeptics, whether that's reasonable or not, I don't really care what your opinion is on that. But because of that, if we ever have something where we really need people to take a virus, Shannon, I wonder if people will do it.
2: Mm-mm, they won't after this.
0: You know, yeah. And that's a shame, I think, because there might be a time we actually need it.
1: Yes.
0: John, go ahead, John.
13: Hey, John. This is my question for you. Hey, can you hear me, my man?
0: Yeah, go ahead.
13: My big question about the Kentucky basketball team this year is everybody says we need to fire Pope and bring in Billy Donovan. Well, my question is Billy Donovan hasn't coached in college basketball since the NIL started. So who's to say that he would be able to navigate the recruiting structure that there is in place now? And really the X's and O's that Pope has, we all think he does fine.
0: Yeah.
13: But it's
0: I don't know. I mean, you don't know. I think the difference between Billy Donovan and, say, like Mike Malone, who they hired at North Carolina, or Bill Belichick, who they hired, is that Billy Donovan has had success in college in the past. So you know that he can do it. Now, you're right. Could he recruit in the NIL era? I don't know, but Rick Barnes is doing it, and he's 73. So I think, and I appreciate the call, I think it's all about money. Now, with that said, I think it's still kind of silly for us to talk about Billy Donovan because Mark Pope is a coach, and we need him to succeed, and we want him to succeed. If we have a bad year, then you have that conversation. But having that conversation all year, I really don't think does any good for anybody.
3: And he's told us no so many times. Why are we even giving him?
0: That's true. There is a coming point. Like, how many times can you ask a woman out and she said tells you no? You start to become the Cherokee Park guy.
3: Yeah. It's going to be us later this season.
0: We'll take a break right back.
14: This is the Kentucky News Network.
15: Kentucky Democrats are making their final pitches ahead of the May primary election to fill Mitch McConnell's open U.S. seat. Former State Representative Charles Booker is running on a progressive health care and living wage platform. Meanwhile, retired Marine Amy McGrath is targeting tariffs she says are hurting Kentucky farmers. The winner advances to the November general election to face a Republican challenger. In Bell County, health care officials broke ground on Wednesday on a $54 million oncology and ambulatory center at Middlesbrough ARH Hospital. The four-story facility will bring comprehensive cancer services closer to rural residents who typically travel over an hour for treatment. The new building will also house surgical and cardiology offices to streamline outpatient care. Fayette County Public Schools leaders may seek an additional $110 million loan as the district faces a cash shortage. The Board of Education will review the short-term measure during Monday's meeting. The district's chief financial officer says the school system could struggle to cover costs from July through October before property tax receipts finally arrive this fall. The judge overseeing the Amber Spradlin murder case has flagged a potential conflict of interest in the defense teams ahead of next week's trial. The concern centers around two attorneys from the same law firm who represent separate co-defendants with opposing legal strategies. The judge ordered the attorneys to withdraw unless both clients sign a written waiver allowing them to stay on the case. Agricultural officials are warning about an invasive insect that's recently been spotted in Kentucky. The USDA says the Asian needle ant is causing concern because it can displace native ants and harm North American forests. Officials say the ants have a painful sting that can cause severe hives and even trigger anaphylaxis in people with allergies. I'm Travis Laird.
14: This is the Kentucky News Network.

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8: All right, I saw one of my favorite polls I've seen in a long time, Shannon. I wanted to bring it up to you.
9: Okay.
8: They polled U.S. adults. And they asked how many of them, what percentage of U.S. adults think they could beat Donald Trump in a fight?
9: What a poll. Yeah.
8: So first of all, before I give you the percentage, how many of you all think you could beat Donald Trump in a fight?
4: He's 80 years old.
8: I'm asking you a question. Can you beat him in a fight or not?
4: Yes.
9: Yeah.
4: Even though he's a foot taller than me, I got him.
8: You got him?
10: Yep.
8: You got him, Shannon?
9: Yes, yeah.
8: I got him too. 80 years old. Could you beat Joe Biden in a fight?
4: Yes.
9: Yes.
8: Yes.
9: Just trip him.
8: Obama.
10: Yeah.
8: I'm going to say no. I don't know if I can beat Obama in a fight. What?
10: He doesn't want
8: Although I did see him throw a first pitch.
9: Yeah.
8: It was bad. What do you think?
4: I think I'm fighting him to a draw.
9: Oh, you both just run out of breath.
8: A draw.
4: We both get tired.
8: You can fight him to a draw.
4: Let's just shake hands and walk away, bro.
8: I think Bush beats us up.
4: W's
8: in pretty good shape.
4: Yeah.
8: He was a good athlete.
9: You talking about now or when they were president?
8: When they were president. Now I think you get him.
4: Yes.
10: Yeah, age is getting all of these people. How old was W when he was in office?
8: All right, let's guess, though. What percent of Americans... So, first of all, let me say 25% said they didn't know.
9: Okay.
8: They also
10: No opinion.
8: This is men and women, though, right? What percent of Americans think they can beat Trump in a fight? Take a guess.
10: Well, I think there's a large percentage that just thinks he's, like, untouchable.
8: You got to factor that in.
9: Yeah.
10: I'm going to say...
8: Remember, 25% don't have an opinion.
10: Yeah. I'm going to say 40%.
8: 40%.
4: I was going to say 45.
8: What do you think, Shane?
9: And half the people would bow down and just go, you know what? I forfeit. You win.
10: Knock me out.
9: 36%.
8: 55% of Americans think 55. They can beat in a fight. For Democrats, it's 75-5. Which means there's a lot of old ladies who think they can beat him in a fight. Right? For Republicans, 39-33 say Trump can beat them.
10: What?
8: So only one-third of Republicans think they can beat Trump in a fight.
4: Like Shannon said, they're going to bow down.
8: How many macho Republican MAGA truck people are? Are they walking around saying this 80-year-old man can beat him in a fight?
4: Like Shannon said, they just bow down. Yes,
8: all right,
4: sir.
8: Now here's another question. What percentage of adults think an 8-year-old boy can beat Donald Trump in a fight?
9: No.
10: How old are you?
8: First of all, who's winning? 8-year-old boy... Trump. I'm going to say Trump.
4: Trump's 6'4".
8: He's 6'4". He's big.
4: Yeah, he can put you in a headlock.
8: So 31% of Americans think an 8-year-old boy can beat him.
9: They're all Democrats.
8: They're probably mostly Democrats. The Democrats believe 54-26 in the 8-year-old boy. the Republicans 72-6 in Trump.
9: Now, who's the 6% that thinks you're a Republican, but you think that an 8-year-old can beat up Trump? Wow.
8: All right. So there you go.
10: So that's like third grade. I say no. If you get me to about sixth grade, though, I start
8: losing. That's what I was going to ask you. What is the age? What is the age that you would think it could start happening?
10: I'd take a middle schooler against him.
4: Oh, yeah.
10: Third grade's a little young.
4: Yeah.
8: Seventh grade?
10: Yeah.
4: 12-year-old, made for sure.
9: Yeah.
10: Set it up. This is America. This is the kind of stuff we put on paper.
8: Listen, aren't they having a UFC event at the White House? Here's a question for you. If you found out Trump versus a 10-year-old boy at UFC at the White House, are you watching?
9: Well, one of two things is happening.
4: I am one.
8: Of course you're watching.
4: I am absolutely tuned in.
8: I mean, like, even I'm going to watch that. Everyone's going to watch
9: that. It's either child abuse or elder abuse. One of the two is going to happen there.
8: Let's just say it's sanctioned.
4: Sanctioning that. 10-year-old have all the energy running around the ring.
10: Is there a way in?
8: Way in. They would talk trash.
4: Put him on a chair so they could look each other in the eye.
8: I mean, it would be entertainment. I don't think it would be something that should
4: happen. What are we doing? We're wasting our time on polls like this in this person's job.
8: Because it was interesting. You had an opinion.
4: I love the fact we did it.
8: Is there anyone associated with KSR that you think Trump could beat them up?
9: Billy.
8: Poor Billy.
10: Big beautiful
8: Steve,
10: Bill would be in trouble.
8: Big beautiful Bill. Take you down like the big beautiful Bill. All right, go ahead. I don't even know.
9: Steve.
8: Go ahead, Steve.
11: Hey, first time, long time.
8: Hoo-ah, what's up?
11: What, can you hear?
8: I got you.
11: Well, other than Matthew Harper Jones, who's the most famous person from Middlesbrough?
8: Well, Lee Majors. He was more famous than I am. Lee Majors was $6 million man.
11: Right. Well, I live in London, been around Middlesbrough all my life. I learned something Tuesday night. Have you ever heard of St. Paul and the Broken Bones, the band?
8: No.
11: Very good band, St. Paul and the Broken Bones. They're from Birmingham, Alabama, with a lead singer. His name is Paul Janeway. And during the concert Tuesday in Cincinnati, he said that he loved being in this area because Middlesbrough was like home to him because his grandfather and his father were from Middlesbrough.
8: There you go. Everybody good has a connection to Bell County. You know, I told you, Zach Bryan played his first ever concert in Pineville. Tyler Childers has a song about Pineville where he mentions Pineville in it.
4: My doppelganger lives in Pineville.
8: Scott Maiden, he looks just like Ryan, and he's there. You got Lee Majors. You got people always send me the comedian Trish Sir. She had a bit go viral on Facebook where she talks about Middlesbrough. Mm-hmm. I went to school with her brother. So, yeah, I mean, we're everywhere.
11: Well, if you're not familiar with St. Paul and the Broken Bones, you ought to look them up.
8: Well, you're a good PR advocate for
11: it. I don't think they've ever had anything popular. Well, they're fun.
8: I appreciate it.
11: It's a great show if you get to go.
8: Thank you, Steve. Let's go to Sparky. Go ahead, Sparky. I like a name, Sparky.
12: Hey, Matt, things have really escalated when we go from talking about presidents and if they can walk 50 miles to who could beat them up. I'm not sure how we got off the rails here.
8: I'm just telling you, that was a poll that came out yesterday, and I had to read it, but go ahead.
12: Fair enough. The Cherokee Park Creeper hasn't, been clearly identified. Reminds me a lot of a UK library foot stabber mystery and how bizarre it was that no one could catch them.
8: Yeah, a lot of people forget that. Mario, do you remember that story?
10: No, he was probably like a little kid. Yeah.
8: There was a student at UK. Well, we don't know if it was a student, but they had a rash of foot stabbings in the UK library. Somebody would sneak under the tables and stab people in the feet and run off. And they never figured out who it was.
9: I don't know.
10: I wrote a KSR post about it, and for some reason, it will still populate on our website when you're doing, like, the endless scroll. It still wants people to read that story 15 years later.
8: The foot stabber, and they never caught him. I remember Fake Barney sang a song about it.
4: Never caught him, never had any video of him, no photos or anything.
8: And there were regular stories that came out for weeks that another foot stabbing had taken place. And these were not like pokes. These were stabs.
4: Yeah.
8: They would stab them in the feet and then get away. And
4: run
8: no
4: away.
8: One, how did no one ever figured out who that was? It's a great mystery. But go ahead, sir.
12: It's a wild mystery, but you know, since you love walking so much and the scenic loop so close to your Louisville house, you know, you've got a long standing history of when you confront people, you threaten to take a photo of them. So I think you're the hero that Louisville needs. Go out and catch him.
8: Get him?
12: You got it.
8: I appreciate it. I'd like to be able to catch him. You know, I don't walk the scenic loop a lot, but I don't know that now's the time.
10: But you could help.
8: That's true.
10: If you see something, say something or something like that.
8: That's what they say.
10: There you go. You could be a big part of your community.
8: Patricia, go ahead, Patricia.
13: Hey, I was just, Matt, how are you doing, Matt?
8: I'm good, Patricia.
13: I just wonder if you just seen where Mark Pope's going to address Big Blue Nation tonight at 8:30.
8: Oh, I didn't. Where at?
13: I just saw it come on Facebook.
8: Is this true? Now, wait a minute now. I mean, you got Patricia, sometimes Facebook may or may not be true.
13: Yeah, I just seen it. I didn't.
8: All right, well, we'll look it up.
9: I'm going to say good chance it's not even true.
8: Yeah, I mean, generally speaking, yeah. Patricia, just because it's on Facebook doesn't necessarily mean it's true.
13: Yeah, I just clicked it, and it shows on the YouTube site that it's 8:30 tonight.
8: Okay, what YouTube site?
13: It's Kentucky Wildcats, Big Blue Nation. Come join me and our BBN community tonight at 8:30. Pulpit dresses, BBN.
8: No, I think what he's
13: saying.
8: Yeah, I think maybe they're saying that they're going to talk about when Pope addressed BBN.
13: Oh, okay. I didn't know.
8: Yeah, I don't know that, Patricia, but that's my guess. But I appreciate the call.
13: Yeah.
8: I mean, if a random Facebook account got Pope interview, that would be an interesting strategy. But
10: I think it's unlikely.
8: Unlikely. But it's probably they're going to talk about Pope addressing Big Blue.
4: Dude, I wish he would do last night. I wish he would do that more. I mean, I thought it was great.
8: I'd put another one out today.
4: Why not?
8: If I were them. Most people don't use enough sunscreen. But Dr. Robert Skaggs at the Kentucky Skin Cancer Center recommends you use at least SPF 30 15 minutes before you go outside. 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
8: 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Billy came in here during the break very angry.
10: Very.
8: Very angry.
22: He heard what you said.
8: Not, first of all, you all said it. Not, I said who could not beat up Trey. You all said him. I agree.
23: We all said in unison.
10: Yeah, I think you're in there too.
8: He was very mad at Shannon specific. He came in here and I asked him to come on the air. He won't.
22: He's mad.
8: Walked out of the studio. He walked out of the studio. He is genuinely upset.
23: See, that's why we lose the fight to Trump. He would run off.
8: You think he'd be trying too hard?
23: He'd get punched in the face, he'd run away.
8: Billy, you need, I know you're listening. You need to come in here and take up for yourself. You can't just let Shannon have the last word.
22: Well, he was mad at Shannon because Shannon didn't have his back. Like, oh. You know,
8: Shannon is the one that stabs him in the front.
23: Yeah.
8: Shannon doesn't stab. Shannon is the meanest.
23: Yeah. Well, yeah,
8: that's the thing people don't realize about this show. The meanest person on this show is Shannon.
23: At least I'll tell
8: you. And it's not close.
23: I'll tell you to your face, though.
8: I agree.
23: Behind
8: yes.
23: your back. I'll tell you
8: but you are the meanest. Would you disagree with that?
23: I'm very nice.
8: Stop.
23: What do you
8: Billy,
23: mean?
8: You need to come take up for yourself.
10: He's just on the other side of this wall.
8: Come on, Billy. Come on, Billy.
10: Shannon, can you call Billy?
23: I can't.
8: It's okay. If he doesn't want to come on, he doesn't have to. But he needs to take up for himself.
23: He's going to have to tomorrow.
8: He says he can win.
23: Yeah.
22: He's younger than all four of us, so.
8: Yeah.
23: He's got a bad back.
8: Next tomorrow, he's the youngest guy.
23: Got a bad back.
8: I hope his thighs aren't hurting.
23: That's true.
22: He's a virus.
8: Yeah. By the way, if you ever want to know, I just want to say, everyone in life needs someone that rolls for them. Like a handful of people on the text machine will roll for the president. There are people legitimately arguing with me that he would win all these fights. This person writes, Trump would beat up all of you, but certainly Ryan.
10: Wow.
23: Certainly.
22: Taking shots. Maybe this person want to meet me outside.
10: Oh, wow.
8: Why are you challenging this person to a fight? What is with all this testosterone in this room?
22: Person acts like I can't take down an 80-year-old man. Why don't you meet me outside and we'll see who can handle it?
8: You think you could beat up any 80-year-old man? Do you think every 80-year-old man out there you could take?
22: Probably not. I'm saying this 80-year-old man, yes.
8: Do you know an 80-year-old man you couldn't take?
22: No, I see him kind of buffed out. Some of these guys that train all the time. I don't want to mess with them.
23: How old's RFK? You couldn't beat him up.
8: Yeah, I don't think you could beat him up.
23: I don't think he's 80, though.
22: He's late 70s, I'd say, though, isn't he?
8: I don't know. But, yeah, you couldn't beat up him. I find him to be bizarre, but I don't think but that's why I don't think I could beat him up. You got to be careful with people like that. Let's go to John. Go ahead, John.
0: Yes. Can you hear me?
8: Yes.
0: Okay. I really enjoy your show. And we are sorry that we can't get the players that we want for a basketball team. But yes. We don't need to be worrying about that. What I want to know is who do we have at what position and how good do we think they are?
8: Good question. Alex Wilkins and Zoom Diallo are going to be our starting guards. Pope said yesterday they're two of the best passers in the country. He didn't say about scoring, but he did say the two best passers. Our three-man probably will be Cam Williams, although that's not sure. You remember him from last year. He was on the team last year. The power four will be one of two guys, Justin McBride James Madison. He's like a kind of square power forward, like 6'8", can shoot from the outside. A big guy, Usman Njai from Senegal. He's like 6'11", but he shoots from outside. And then the center will be Malachi Moreno, who you remember from last year. And then off the bench, so those are the top six. Off the bench, you'll have Trent Noah will be one of them. Who am I missing?
10: Mason Williams.
22: Braden Hawthorne,
8: who didn't play last year but was on the team from West Virginia. He's probably the seventh guy. And then you got Mason Williams. You got the kid from Washington State who played at George Rogers Clark, Morton.
22: Yeah.
8: And that's probably who's playing next year. And there'll probably still be, one or two more guys added.
0: Okay. But, I think they can whip them into shape and we could really have a good year.
8: All right, Ali. Here you go. Appreciate it. That was a good question. Sometimes we take for granted that everybody knows the team, but not everybody does know the team, right?
10: Yeah, and at a time where we're one more and maybe missing some guys you want, some of these commitments have been overlooked a little bit.
8: The NBA playoffs are here with DraftKings. 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Canes play tonight, game 3. They're up 2-0.
22: Wow.
8: They've won every game in the playoffs, 6 straight. Do they continue it tonight against the Flyers?
22: Yes. I know nothing about the Flyers, but I'm pulling for you tonight.
23: Is there a spread on this, or how do they do hockey? I've never been on
8: it's
23: hockey
8: minus,
23: before.
8: It's minus 166 for the Canes, plus 140 for Philadelphia. But Philadelphia's at home.
10: Spread's like always 1.5 in the odds.
8: Spread's always 1.5 in hockey because they pull the goalie at the end. So
10: yeah. I'll take your Canes.
8: All right, what do you got?
23: Canes. Janem? Canes, yeah.
22: Canes sweep.
8: I'll take the Canes. Finals. Why not? Until we lose, let's keep it going. Yep. I am a little worried about tonight, though. If they were going to lose one, tonight would be the night that they would lose. But I'll take it. Do you know any of the players after all these years? Can you remember any of the players? There's one name I say all the time.
22: Oh.
8: There you go.
22: Yeah.
8: You know, they got this guy, the guy that scored the most for him in the playoffs is Stankoven, and they call him Stanky.
22: Oh, I love him. The Stankster.
8: Would you want to be called Stanky?
23: For a hockey player, yeah. It feels like a good name.
8: He scored great in name. Every game.
22: Yeah. Stanky.
8: In the playoffs. Stanky. We'll see you later. It's been. Oh, tomorrow we're in Corbin.
22: Yes.
8: Corbin, tomorrow. KSL.
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1: Breaking news at Town Hall. I'm Bob Agnew in Washington. President Trump says the onus is now on Iran to reach an agreement.
2: We're dealing with people that want to make a deal very much, and we'll see whether or not they can make a deal that's satisfactory to us. We have it very much under control.
1: The U.S. and Iran are closing in on a one-page memo to end the war. According to sources, oil prices plunged and stock shares leapt as a result. Right now on Wall Street, the Dow is struggling a bit. It's down 88 points, but the Nasdaq is up 61. Republicans in a number of southern states pressed ahead with an election year redistricting effort on Wednesday. South Carolina Republican State Representative Brandon Newton.
3: This isn't about any one person. This is simply about the process of making sure the maps are constitutional. They are ones that are fair and honest and that we can use. It doesn't matter who's in the seats. These seats are not ours and they're not the congressmen's. They are the people's seats. It shouldn't play a role who's in the chair.
1: That is South Carolina Republican State Representative Brandon Newton, and they are undeterred by demonstrations and some of objections coming from Democrats to their plans to reshape majority black congressional districts that have suddenly become vulnerable because of a U.S. Supreme Court ruling that said districts that were formed up around the basis of race alone simply are unconstitutional. Lawyers for the Southern Poverty Law Center making their first court appearance in a fraud case.
4: Attorneys for the Southern Poverty Law Center are set to appear at an arraignment this afternoon in Montgomery, Alabama. It's the first hearing since the civil rights group was accused of defrauding donors by failing to disclose that money would be paid to informants inside extremist groups. The group says payments to informants helped it monitor threats of violence from extremist groups and save lives. I'm Mike Hempen.
1: And oil prices down by $2.64 a barrel. More from townhall.com.
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6: Oil prices continue to slide as energy

0: percent after the food delivery company reported stronger than expected profits, lifted by a 33% jump in revenue from the same quarter a year ago. Whirlpool shares lost 18% after it posted a surprise loss in its most recent quarter. For the Wall Street Business Report, I'm Rich Thomason.
1: Breaking news and analysis at townhall.com. AAA says the price of a gallon of regular gasoline in the U.S. has climbed 31 cents over the past week. On Wednesday, it was averaging $4.54 a gallon. A runner competing in an ultra-endurance race through all the southwestern part of the country has died.
2: A runner in a grueling 250-mile ultra-marathon on trails across northern Arizona has died after experiencing a medical emergency. Local first responders attended to a woman in her 40s who was participating in the race and collapsed at a trailhead near Prescott. Cocodona 250 ultra-marathon co-director Erica Snyder declined to provide further details at the request of the runner's relatives. Ultramarathons can test the boundaries of human endurance, but deaths are relatively rare in the increasingly popular sport. The winner of the Cocodona 250 finished to a roaring crowd in Flagstaff. I'm Geffen Coolbaugh.
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3: Area weather, mostly sunny today, high near 63. Tonight, clear skies, low around 40 degrees. Friday should be sunny with a high near 70. 40% chance of showers after 2 a.m. Friday night, low around 52. Saturday, 30% chance of showers before 8 a.m., mostly sunny with a high near 74. 20% chance of showers after 2 a.m. Saturday night, mostly clear, expect a low around 54. Sunday, 70% chance of showers, partly sunny with a high near 76.
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0: And hello, everybody. This is Todd Starnes, and it is great to be back with you. Thank you for joining us today, and we're going to have a good conversation over the next 3 hours, border to border, coast to coast, across the fruited plain. Wow. Jeezaloo, America. What a wild week or so it has been. And I can't say enough good things about the cavalcade of hosts that were filling in for me over the past little while as I was recovering from a pretty serious situation. And we'll talk about that in just a few moments. But thank you so much for all of the, when I say thousands, really tens of thousands of incredible notes that you guys sent me through social media, through texting, and through emails. And I'm going to do my best to try to answer everybody, but that may be somewhat impossible. So I just want to say thank you. And we certainly appreciate the great team here that kept the train on the tracks as I went through my little health hiccup. So last week, and really for the past, I don't know, month or so, I had not been feeling very well. And many of you know, when I was in my 30s, I had to have a pretty major open heart surgery and had a mechanical aortic valve installed, the St. Jude valve. And as a result of that, you know, I've had a pretty rough go of it with the health over the years. And then again, over the past couple of months, feeling a little weary. And over the last weekend, I was out trying to get some exercise. And I realized that every, I don't know, 50 feet or so, and Dylan, you know the area quite well, at beautiful Shelby Farms in Memphis, Tennessee, the largest or one of the largest urban parks in America. We have our own herd of bison. I mean, that's how large the thing is.
1: It is quite big.

0: Yeah.
1: So if you're, you know, again, if you're, you know, ever jogging in the area and you see bison, you're not hallucinating. There are actually bison grazing there, among other things. I mean, there are people doing the, you know, the goat yoga and the little pig yoga and all that kind of stuff. So anyway, every 50 yards, I was getting out of breath, and I thought, what is going on here? So I sent my cardiologist a note, and so then I didn't think much about it, didn't get a response. We were doing the show, and I just felt my blood pressure going up and up and up, and there was really no reason. We didn't get a lot of liberal calls that day. There was no reason for my blood pressure to shoot up through the roof. And so during the commercial break, I reached out to my cardiologist. He says, get off the air and come to the office. And so I think at that time my blood pressure was like 200 over 111. And he said, off to the hospital you go. And from there I was at Baptist East. You know, all the hospitals here are like, I think, religious hospitals. And, you know, I'm Southern Baptist. So, you know, if I got to go, I got to go with my people. And the Baptists do a pretty good job. So, Dylan, this is what's really funny. So when you're in a situation like that, cardiologists don't have hospital admitting procedures. So normally they would call and they would prearrange it and you would go and they would put you in the cardiac care unit. I had to go to the ER. That's the process. And I was there, you're not going to believe it, 9 hours.
0: Oh, my.
1: 9 hours. And so one of the pastors from our church came. This is great. And he was somewhat stunned to see me. And it was a dangerous emergency room. I'm not going to lie. It was dangerous. I mean, there was wild stuff going down. And I made sure that I was in a corner seat. So I had the whole view of the, just in case, you know, people started shooting, I would be able to, you know, do something, which was not much, just bleed out, I guess. I don't know. So anyway, the pastor comes in and he says, you know, I kind of figured they had like a special entrance for folks like you, talking about celebrities. I said, not at Baptist East. We're all on the same boat here. So they had me. I mean, I was maybe in the ER for about 2 hours in the waiting room. And then they had me in a gurney for the like the other 7 hours. And Dylan, here's the crazy thing. I was in a gurney. So I was technically unhoused. I think that's the Gen Z term. So they were treating me. They had no rooms in the hospital. And they had me right outside of a literal crime scene. And there were state troopers, and there was this crazy woman who had been arrested and chained to the bed. And so then they bring me like a turkey sandwich. And I'm like, well, thank you. Dinner and a show.
0: Yeah, you got the front row seat there.
1: I was pretty impressed. So anyway,
0: later, that'll take your mind off things.
1: Right. No, it will. I was like, wow, how about that? And I was like getting visitors. And I'm like, two of my favorite people in the world, we called them the Real Housewives of Germantown. And they came rushing in. And I'm like, how did you get in? They don't allow people who are not family back. They said, we told them we were your doctors. They were using like medical jargon or something. We're here to see our patient, Todd Starr. Stat. Get me a stethoscope. And the next thing you know, they were ushering them through. Dylan, you could have said, I've got a thermometer. They would have let you through.
0: I didn't even think about that. Yeah, the genius.
1: But can I tell you, through the whole thing, and I had to have this thing called a cardiac catheter. I don't know if you guys have a cardiac cath. But they go through your wrist, and it's quite the adventure. But anyway, I have 90% blockage in the artery. And they said it's like the Widowmaker. So the cardiologist is like, dude, he says, I don't know how much you've been given in the offering plate, but you better double it because I came close to you know, not being with us on last Friday. And so anyway, it's they got me all patched up and we've had a few complications and I'm bruised up quite a bit. But the good story, I guess the bottom line here is that I'm going to be okay. And I love that. And I'm very thankful for that. I'm very blessed for that. And I'm blessed to have a wonderful family and an incredible staff here at the radio station and our network. And all of you great listeners who have been such a great encouragement to me. And, you know, Dylan, there are so many life experiences, but I do feel one source of great regret, and it has been troubling me, and I have not been sleeping well, and I thought it was because of all of this, but I think it's just been something that I really have to confess to our national radio audience. And this is a tough thing, you know, for a talk show. You know, we're pretty open on this show, I think, right? I mean, we kind of talk about everything on this program.
0: We're pretty honest. Yeah.
1: Yeah. And so, but, you know, there's always a part of you that you don't want to share, you know, with the listening audience. And I was thinking a lot about that. And I thought, you know, I got to make this right because I have made a pretty serious mistake, a pretty grave mistake. And I think it has to be addressed. And before we, that's why I wanted to start the show with this, get it out of the way. You know, like, I don't know, you know, the New York Times, when they make a mistake, they put the story on the front page, right? And then they like bury it, like, you know, the correction on page 72. So I wanted to get this out in the first segment of the show. And I want you to just, I know a lot of you folks are at lunch hour on the East Coast, so just pause for just a moment and hear me on this. I am just extremely, extremely sorry. And I want to apologize truly from the bottom of my, well, flawed heart. I want to apologize because I really, truly, with all of my heart, I really did believe that gravy was a lubricant. I really did. I had no idea. They did pop my hood, and they found gravy on that dipstick. 901-260-5926 is our telephone number. That's 901-260-5926. Looking forward to hearing from you. Give me a holler. I've been waiting to talk to you guys for a long time. Dylan, are you all right over there?
0: I just had a feeling that that's what you were going to do.
1: No, my doctor, I'm like, geez, I'm like,
0: all this time,
1: wow,
0: you know, you
1: all
0: saying,
1: this time. Yeah. I mean, first, I really did believe that the TV ads that pork was the other white meat, which it's not. And then Right. That sausage gravy, it really does lump up. Who would have thought? All right, 901-260-5926. By the way, if you haven't been to TodStarch.com, we have brand new stories posted today, a lot of fresh content. We'll get to all of that. Folks, this is The Todd Starnes Show.
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0: right. Welcome back, everybody. This is the Todd Stearns Radio Show. We're celebrating the fact that I am still alive today. Let's go to the phones. 901-260-5926. That's 901-260-5926. Philip in Gainesville, Georgia. WDUN, our great affiliate there. Hi, Philip. What's on your mind today?
1: Hi, Todd. I'm calling to wish you the best with your health and welcome back to the show.
0: Well, thank you, sir. No, you know, Philip, as much as I know a lot of people, you know, they look forward to noon to three Eastern. I think this for me, this is my favorite 3 hours of the day. And to not be able to sit down and hang out with you guys has been excruciatingly painful.
1: Yeah, I tune in every day at 12 o'clock, every chance I get to listen to your show, and I've been listening for about 5 years, 5 or 6 years, and next time you're in Gainesville, if the doctor approves, I'll buy you lunch at the Collegiate Grill.
0: Philip, you know what they serve at the Collegiate Grill, those delicious, heart-healthy chili slaw dogs.
1: They do, but they may have a salad.
0: Okay, that ought to be a sin. No, if they actually serve a salad, that ought to be like a culinary sin. No salads at the Collegiate.
1: I totally agree. I don't know if they've got it on their menu. I always go for the cheeseburger or chili dog myself.
0: Well, you're not going to go wrong with that chili slaw dog. All right, Philip, thank you for that, and thank you for reminding me of what I can no longer have. I appreciate that. Dylan, I've been to parts of the supermarket I did not even know existed.
2: Yeah, there's a lot of different colors, you know, in certain sections of vegetables and fruits. I myself am in the same way.
0: Do you know they make something called low-fat milk? Have you heard about this?
2: Oh, man. Yeah, don't get me started on milk.
0: It's you know how they have chalk, you know, the old chalkboards?
2: Yes.
0: And it's like they put the chalk in a blender and poured water in it, and that's pretty much low-fat milk.
2: That's what you're drinking, yeah.
0: Which I poured on something called Cascadia Farms Heart Healthy Granola.
2: Wow. What a snack.
0: I noticed yes. Yesterday at breakfast, after 2 days of eating that granola, I started to lean left just a little bit. So I don't know what that's all about.
2: Were you searching up Subarus by chance as well?
0: No, I was not.
2: Okay, that's good. You're not too far gone.
0: Yeah, I don't parallel park. So look, here's the, I'm not sure what that means. So look, here's the deal. I have to share this one more story. We're going to get to the news of the day in the next segment, but I've got to share this with you folks. So it is so painful in that hospital. They're poking and prodding me all over the place. And they came in and they do the mood light. They have mood lighting in these. I mean, it's a Baptist hospital. So I was kind of surprised, but they got the mood lighting. So anyway, I guess it was like 4:30, 5 o'clock in the morning. And the nurse comes in. And she just slightly begins to, like, raise the lights. And I thought, is that Isaac Hayes at Baptist East Hospital? And she said, "Good morning, Todd." And I'm like, "Good morning, nurse." And she brings the lights up a little bit more, Dylan. True story. And I'm looking at her. And this is terrible. She's holding, like, I know these lotions. And she's got something else. And I couldn't see it because, you know, the lights were just still dim. And I'm thinking, why is Isaac Hayes playing at Baptist East Hospital? And then I saw it. She kept walking closer and closer, and I don't know, I was still sort of groggy, and she was just, quite frankly, a little sultry, kind of like, I don't know, I was at the Methodist hospital. And then I suddenly realized what she had in the other arm, Dylan, and the other hand. She was holding a Bic razor. And I realized something in just about 30 seconds, that when the nurse comes in and there's mood lighting and Isaac Hayes playing over the intercom system and your nurse has lotions and a razor, it ain't spa day at Baptist East Hospital. I'm just telling you.
2: Wow. You do have to set the mood for those things. You can't just go in and and just do it.
0: No.
2: So I understand her. I mean,
0: and here's what I didn't understand afterwards. And I did ask this as they were, we're done with Isaac Hayes now. Here's the worst part of the story. And it didn't dawn on me until I got home. And I actually emailed the hospital about this. And I said, I need to get some information here. And here's the thing. They did all of that. And let me tell you, it's a little breezy. And they went in through the wrist. So I'm like, what was the point? What was the point?
2: All that wrist hair you got.
0: Clearly.
2: The grizzly bear.
0: Well, it is now. You know, it grows back like, you know, three or four times as much.
2: Yes, so.
0: I'm going to look like a bear coming out of the shirt now.
2: Oh, no.
0: No, we're going to have to Photoshop that or something. So anyway, all that to say, for those of you still listening, I want to thank, by the way, the great folks at Baptist East Hospital. I have never been so well taken care of. As a matter of fact, the president of the hospital came down to visit, and I just had to brag on the entire staff. There was one sweet lady, and she was there all the time, the overnight nurse, and she made sure anything I needed I was able to get. And her name was Monisha, and just did a wonderful job. And all of the doctors, and of course my doctor at the Stern Cardiovascular, if really we have some of the finest doctors and medical facilities in the Mid-South, really in America, right here in the Mid-South. And I just can't say enough good things about all of those great people. So thank you all so very much. All right. 901-260-5926. Coming up, we have major, major political news happening across the nation. Here in Tennessee, there is all you-know-what breaking loose right now at the state capitol. They've got state troopers inside the building hauling out these raging Democrats, and we're going to get into that story. We have some insane audio. Also, we're going to be talking a little bit later on with Wendy Patrick, who is covering politics from California. A couple of amazing things, a gubernatorial debate, and also this mayoral race. And Spencer Pratt, the reality TV star, that guy is kicking butt in the mayor's race. So we're going to be talking to Wendy about that. Josh Jones is here. And Dr. Robert Jeffress, we're going to talk about aliens. What does the Bible really say about aliens? We're going to talk about that coming up. And 901-260-5926. This is the Todd Starnes Show.

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1: We learn more about the upcoming staff reductions at Fayette County Public Schools. Last month, it was announced some staff will see a reduction of their hours. Now we've learned over 115 district support positions have been cut. Among the eliminations, the Instruction Resource Tech Team, with Holly Brooks telling WLEX, they manage close to 800,000 library materials across FCPS's libraries and the Teacher Resource Center. Employees with 12-month hourly and salary roles, as well as 10.5-month and 190-day hourly work calendars, will see 2 to 7 days cut off their schedule. FCPS reports this will save close to $2 million. Quick thinking from a Kentucky State Police trooper saved the lives of two boaters at Cave Run Lake.
2: KSP Post 8 in Moorhead was informed of an overturned jet ski on Cave Run Lake on Monday around 5 p.m. Upon arrival, KSP troopers could see an overturned jet ski with two individuals in the water. The officers quickly assessed the situation and borrowed a boat from the nearby marina to reach the stranded individuals. Troopers were able to safely remove them from the water and transport them back to shore, where Bath County EMS was standing by to provide care. Both individuals were extremely cold due to the water temperature. KSP reminds the public to always wear properly fitted life jackets and ensure watercraft are operated safely at all times. I'm John Shannon.
1: Aramark is ending their partnership with the University of Kentucky, resulting in 921 employees losing their jobs. They provide food and concessions to UK, but that deal ends June 30th. UK spokesman Jay Blanton telling WKYT the university is looking into an enterprise services partnership. We also learned UK healthcare is cutting 61 positions from the HIV program operations across the state and 36 more from the Department of Behavioral Science. I'm Lee Mowen.
0: This is the Kentucky News Network.
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6: Area weather. Mostly sunny today, high near 63. Tonight, clear skies, low around 40 degrees. Friday should be sunny with a high near 70. 40% chance of showers after 2 a.m. Friday night, low around 52. Saturday, 30% chance of showers before 8 a.m. Mostly sunny with a high near 74. 20% chance of showers after 2 a.m. Saturday night, mostly clear. Expect a low around 54. Sunday, 70% chance of showers. Partly sunny with a high near 76. 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That's this Thursday, Friday, and Saturday in downtown Lancaster. 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

0: everybody. Welcome back to the Todd Stearns radio program. What an honor to have you with us today. And what an honor it is for me to be back behind this microphone. Our telephone number, 901-260-5926. That's 901-260-5926. There is some brand new polling data out, and I'm curious to hear your thoughts on this. I have been keeping up with as much as possible with the news. The doctor told me, you know, you got to turn off the TV and you got to turn off the social medias. And I think that may be even more stressful. So he said, all right, you can, you know, get back to the news. And I saw this interesting story. This polling data came out late yesterday. President Trump's approval ratings are beginning to be impacted by the war. Now, according to the new Marist poll, 60% of adult American voters disapprove of how President Trump is handling Iran. That is up 54% in March. And I believe that these numbers may be somewhat low. And the reason why is, according to the Marist poll, more than 7 in 10 Republicans approve of the president's approach. And I'm questioning those numbers. I think those numbers are actually a little smaller. And I say that because most of the Generation Z MAGA voters, and I would throw in the millennials, so let's just say Gen Z and millennial voters, who made up a pretty good chunk of President Trump's victory numbers in November, strongly oppose the war in Iran. 61% of Americans say U.S. military action in Iran has done more harm than good. 62% of Americans think the U.S. role in the world stage has been weakened to President Trump's decisions. I don't buy that. I don't buy that part of the polling data. 22% of Americans believe the U.S.'s position globally has deteriorated due to the president's actions. Now, this is where it gets interesting, because, again, the war, these numbers don't matter if this war can get wrapped up. But here's the big problem. It's a challenge for the president. This is going to go on forever. And the problem is nobody knows how to end this thing. And they're just going to let this linger, and I don't think that's good. I think there has to be some sort of a resolution here. And I know a number of you folks called in early on, and you said that you were very concerned about this, about a forever war. Now, some folks are saying, well, you know what, it's not forever wars because it's only been, what, 8 weeks, 10 weeks. Yes, but they promised it was only going to be at a 4 to 5 week war. But that's not those numbers go away. If the war ends, that doesn't matter anymore. People have short-term memory. These are the numbers that I'm concerned about. A majority of Americans say their local cost of living is not very affordable. That's 44%. Or some saying it's not affordable at all. That's up from 26% around the holidays. A majority of Republicans, 51%, say the local cost of living is affordable. Nearly half of Democrats say it's not very affordable. A majority of independents, 51%, say the area they live, not very affordable. That's a big deal because it's always about the economy, always about the economy. More than 6 in 10 say the economy is not working well for them personally. 37% believe the economy is benefiting them. Are you connecting to any of these numbers? Are you feeling this, for example? And I'd love to hear from folks around the country to see what you guys are dealing with as far as prices going up, gas prices going up, grocery prices going up. I know in California during the debate a couple of nights ago, you know, the Democrats were blaming Donald Trump for the high price of gasoline, and God love Steve Hilton, because Hilton got out there and said, wait a second, Donald Trump has nothing to do with the cost of gasoline being high. The reason why California has the highest gas prices is because of all of the state-imposed fees and regulations imposed by the Democrats. But I am curious if any of you are connecting with these numbers. More than 8 in 10 people are feeling pain at the gas pump. They say that it has either been a major strain on them, 33%, minor strain, 48%, on their household budget. So who do Americans blame for the increase in gas prices? Well, 63% of residents say a great deal or a good amount of blame goes on President Trump. And that includes, well, no surprise here, 89% of Democrats, 32% of Republicans. And here's the number we've got to be focused on, 63% of independents. 37% place little or no blame for the increased gas prices on the president. And again, the war goes away, those gas prices are going to plummet. Now, according to the poll, on a generic congressional ballot, and here's where it's going to get interesting, and Kevin McCarthy's got some things to say about this. On a generic congressional ballot, Democrats are going to pick up 10 congressional seats. They do that, they take control of the House of Representatives. A majority of registered voters nationally, 52%, say they are more likely to vote for the Democrat on the ballot in their district than the Republican. 4% say they plan to support another candidate, 2% not sure. When last reported in March, the Democrat on the ballot was 9 percentage points against the Republican candidate. Among independent voters, the Democrats were getting 49 to 37% for the Republican. And those are some of the interesting numbers. Now, look, 3 and 4 enthusiastic about the upcoming midterm elections. Are you looking forward to the midterm elections? You know, we've been talking a lot about on this program about the momentum. Who's got the big mo? And I still think that the Republicans had the momentum. I mean, they're in shambles, right? It's a mess. It's a big mess. But it's even worse on the Democrat side. And if we can just make sure that our mess does not get larger than the Democrat mess, then I think we're going to be okay. And I actually think we're going to be able to maintain control. But I just want to hear from you. What do you think the Republicans need to do to maintain control of Congress? I know Kevin McCarthy's out there, and we're going to get some audio from him in just a little while. But Kevin McCarthy is really, really riled up about this, and he's blaming House leadership. Well, I don't think that's the place to blame right now. If you want to look for somebody to blame, you better look at John Thune and those folks over in the Republican-controlled Senate. All that to say, if all of this data is true, and I think some of it is, I think there is a voter apathy issue with Republican voters. We're seeing this in election after election and at primary after primary. I think there's Republican voters are demoralized. Republican voters that they want to get behind these candidates. So you guys sent them to Washington and they made us promises. And once again, they've turned their back on us. And they keep telling us, give us one more chance. And many of you are tired of that. But in spite of all of this, I still think we're going to be able to win in the fall. I shudder, and here's the reason why I'm hoping. We just cannot allow these Democrats to win back Congress. We can't do it. The president's agenda comes to a grinding halt. So anyway, curious to hear your thoughts here. We've got to take a quick break. But again, this polling data, are you feeling the price pinch, and what do Republicans need to do to guarantee your vote and also to light a fire under you to get out and vote? Our telephone number, 901-260-5926. That's 901-260-5926. Our segment today brought to you by our good friends at Newsmax. A new study finds that 70% of Americans are not getting the full benefits they deserve from Social Security. You know, 70 million of you folks are already getting Social Security benefits. But there are some simple strategies that you can use to boost your Social Security benefits, get this, by as much as $188,000 over a lifetime. A Social Security expert, Michael Allen, says this is true, and he reveals all 5 of these key strategies. It's in his free special report. Newsmax says the report is your best guide for bigger Social Security benefits. I want you to give them a call. Write down this number, 800-999-9690. Again, that number, 800-999-9690. We're going to text it to you right away and get that information to you courtesy of our friends at Newsmax. I'll say the number one more time, 800-999-9690.
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3: Okay.
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6: Nice job.
3: Thanks.
0: All right. I I want you, by the way, to get yourself a pre-ordered copy of my brand new book. It's called The Golden Age, How Trump Saved America. You can get a copy online. 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I want you to read this book because it includes not only a celebration of what God has already done through Donald Trump for our nation, but what lies ahead. So I hope you get a copy of The Golden Age, How Trump Saved America. All right, let's go to the phone lines. Randy in Helen, Georgia, listening to us on WDUN. Hi, Randy, what's on your mind today?
7: I wanted to respond to your questions. Number one was about the voting. I'm 68, and over the decades, I have been appalled at our most valuable civic duty. People take it so casually, and I think if Republicans would vote, we wouldn't have a problem. We could win these things, and they're just not voting, and they're just staying home, and then they want to complain about it. And the other thing was, are we feeling the pinch? Yeah, somewhat. My wife and I are retired. We're both on Social Security, so we're doing okay. But make a long story short, thank God for Governor Kemp here in Georgia. He's, like, for the second or third time, has taken the gas tax away so they could be better. Steaks are just unaffordable and you know, a lot of things like that. But we're getting by. And so concerning what's going on in Iran, I think most Americans are more than willing to take a short-term pinch for long-term benefits, you know, and have this Iranian problem, you know, gone for good. So that's my post.
0: You know, Randy, it's interesting. The CNN had some polling data out today, and they're showing that Trump is not losing Republican support, you know, and this is not a Trump issue as much as it is a congressional issue. And the congressional Republicans are just not doing, they're not doing their job, and they're not doing things to motivate the base. And I think that's one of the ways that voters are expressing their disapproval, is that, you know, they're just somewhat demoralized. But I don't care how demoralized somebody is, Randy. We cannot allow the Democrats to retake Congress in the fall. We just can't do that.
7: And I'll tell you this one last thing. That's why we voted for Trump, because he does what he says. You know, he may need just to keep his mouth shut sometimes. Some of his statements are crazy, but his policies are spot on. But to make a long story short, you have policies ready to go, and you have a Congress, you got several rhinos. And if they can find a way to lose, they're going to find it. And it's just amazing.
0: Mm. Randy, thank you for the call. Let's go to Statesville, North Carolina, WSIC. Charles, what's on your mind today?
8: Well, hey, Todd, welcome back. And wish Steve recovery there, my friend.
0: Charles, thank you. And thank you for your kind note you sent me. I really appreciated that.
8: Oh, you're welcome. So, Todd, here's my take. There's a couple things I think the Republicans need to do. Number one, to win the midterms, we need to pass the SAVE Act, not just to secure elections, but for Trump to show his base that he's willing to go to the mat for him, even if it means calling in a special legislative session of the Senate to get it done. I mean, with 80% of the of voters out there supporting that, there's just no reason that it shouldn't get done. And this is just once again how Republican leadership in the Senate, John Thune, is just messing things up, and people are just frustrated. And secondly, Todd, you know, the American people will put up with a lot. They'll make a lot of sacrifices. But one thing that the American people are not going to put up with long term is if you make them poor. You make them poor through higher gas prices, which results in higher food prices, and everything else, that Americans have to struggle economically. Right now, Todd, I'm seeing that with a lot of my friends. I mean, they're telling me this, you know, privately, that they are really struggling. And in my opinion, the one thing that is keeping Trump's poll numbers up right now among his base, and it could go away quickly, is if there's like a 10 or 15,000 correction on the Dow Jones, and people see their 401ks go down the tube. If that happens, and you combine that with the high gas prices that we have now, I'm afraid we may be looking at something that happened in 2008 when you had a horrific candidate in John McCain, and the alternative was Barack Obama. I mean, what the Democrats are offering Todd is nothing but communism, Marxism, socialism. It's the worst of all possible worlds, in my opinion. But the one thing that could put them in power is if Republicans don't do something now to end this war as soon as possible and get this economy going in the right direction.
0: Yeah, I hear you on that. And these are all quick fixes here. And first of all, Iran, and I know you disagree with me on this, but Iran needed to be taken care of. The problem I have is Iran was not taken care of immediately. And we should have been able to go in there and do what needed to be done in 5 to 6 weeks or 4 to 5 weeks and get out of there. That did not happen. And nobody really knows now why we are over there and what's going on. Are we, nobody knows. That's a big problem. So the White House, they're going to figure this out. And if they don't, to your point, this is going to lead to problems, especially if this lingers on into the summer months. But I want you to take a look, Charles, at what happened in Indiana this week. The president of the United States cleaned house in those state district races. What is it? 5 out of the 7 that he endorsed, those were the anti-Trump lawmakers who refused to redistrict. They're out of jobs now. That tells me that the American people, and especially in the heartland, are still supporting the president here. And it also tells me that every single state has to do unto the Democrats as they have done to us. And we're going to be talking about the redistricting battles coming up, Charles, but we have got to make sure that Republicans redistrict at the same rate that the Democrats are doing. I'll give you the last word here. You got 30 seconds.
8: Yeah, 100%, Todd. And as far as what happened in Indiana, I wish and hope that Donald Trump would take that same posture to John Thune and other members in the U.S. Senate and call for new leadership or just, endorse the political candidate of, endorse Lindsey Graham's challenger, but we've got to get rid of these rhinos. And we've got to get this agenda codified and implemented. And I think that if we do that, and then Trump will be fine and Republicans will win the midterm.
0: All right. Charles, I've got to leave it there. Good to hear from you, my friend. And thank you again for that kind note. We will continue the conversation after this top of the hour news break. In the meantime, I hope you head over to ToddStearns.com. Check out all of our great stories and content. We'll be chatting with all of you over on our live show blog. That's over on our YouTube channel. Hang tight, everybody. We'll be right back.
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12: Hey, I'm Johnny Erickson Tata. 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In the past, I thought so. While still in high school, I was involved in many leadership roles, captain of girls lacrosse, on the student council. Back then, leadership was a matter of persuasion and power and influence. Then, my diving accident happened, and I thought I'd never lead again. After all, what could a person with quadriplegia do? But God has a different definition of leadership. From the Bible, I learned that the leaders God chooses are more broken than strong. God even says in 2 Corinthians chapter 12 that my grace is sufficient for you, for my power is made perfect in weakness. That's why, friend, we can boast all the more gladly about our weaknesses, so that Christ's power might rest on us. That's great advice if you are feeling weak today. 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
14: Breaking news at Town Hall. I'm Bob Agnew in Washington. The U.S. and Iran are closing in on a one-page memo to end the war. Meanwhile, President Trump says the U.S. blockade of Iranian ports should help to persuade the Iranians to comply.
15: It's like a wall of steel. Nobody goes through. In particular, the Iranians, they're not getting anything through one way or the other, so they're out of business. And we'll see whether or not they are agreeing. And if they don't agree, they'll end up agreeing shortly thereafter.
14: Iran confirms that it is reviewing the latest U.S. proposal. U.S. jobless claims applications rose last week but remain at historically low levels despite elevated inflation and some other economic problems.
16: The Labor Department reported Thursday that the number of Americans filing for unemployment benefits in the week ending May 2nd rose by 10,000 to 200,000. That's fewer than the 205,000 new applicants analysts surveyed by the data firm FactSet were expecting. The previous week's new claims figure, which was the lowest since 1969, was revised up by 1,000 to 190,000. Weekly filings for unemployment benefits are considered a proxy for U.S. layoffs and are close to a real-time indicator of the health of the job market. Bernie Bennett, Washington.
14: There's a defense now of the nation's highest court against suggestions it is politically motivated.
17: Chief Justice John Roberts insists Supreme Court justices are not what he calls political actors. He says justices make decisions based on the law, not personal policy preferences. He addressed a judicial conference in Pennsylvania this week. Quoting Roberts, "People think we're making policy decisions. We're saying we think this is how things should be, as opposed to what the law provides." He says that's not an accurate understanding of how the high court works. Rich Thomason reporting.
14: And all the major indexes have reversed course on Wall Street, down just a bit. Right now, the NASDAQ is off by 21 points. The S&P 500 down 22. More from townhall.com.
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14: Television pioneer Ted Turner, the founder of CNN, has passed away at age 87.
19: CNN founder Ted Turner has died at 87, according to his company. The pioneer behind cable news transformed an obscure Atlanta television station into the first 24-hour all-news TV network. Turner was a philanthropist, owned sports teams, was a champion yacht racer. In later years, he was slowed by Lewy body dementia. President Trump called him one of the all-time greats. I'm Julie Walker.
14: A report from the Federal Reserve Bank of New York says lower-income Americans sharply reduce their gas consumption in the month following.

0: Valdez was suspended for 5 games and fined one day after he was ejected for hitting Boston's Trevor Story with a pitch during a 10-2 loss in which he allowed a career-high 10 runs. Valdez was at first banned for 6 games by MLB, which cited him for intentionally throwing a pitch at Story, but the penalty was reduced in an agreement between MLB and the Players Association. He started serving the penalty during Wednesday night's series finale, and barring rainouts, will be eligible to pitch next Wednesday at the New York Mets. I'm Geffen Coolball.
1: Putting away the lawnmowers and breaking out the snow shovels, that was the case in parts of Colorado this week. A storm moved across the Rocky Mountains into the high plains, prompting winter storm warnings for a wide area. More of these stories at townhall.com.
2: Area weather, mostly sunny today, high near 63. Tonight, clear skies, low around 40 degrees. Friday should be sunny with a high near 70. 40% chance of showers after 2 a.m. Friday night, low around 52. Saturday, 30% chance of showers before 8 a.m., mostly sunny with a high near 74. 20% chance of showers after 2 a.m. Saturday night, mostly clear, expect a low around 54. Sunday, 70% chance of showers, partly sunny with a high near 76.
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0: Welcome back, everybody. This is the Todd Stearns Radio Show. And yes, it's me, Todd Stearns. Good to be back with you. You know, it seemed like I was away for a year, Dylan. It was, what, 7, 8 days, 9 days. Wow.
1: In Todd Stearns' time, it feels longer than it is.
0: Yes, yeah. Yes, it does. And if we could have found a way to do the show live from the heart surgery operating room, we would have done that.
1: I did think I offered to bring the Comrex over.
0: You did do that.
1: I don't know if they would let me do that for you, but. You know.
0: By the way, they gave me a Benadryl. You know, they gave me some Benadryl. I don't do well with the drugs. So they put that stuff into my IV. And I am, again, guess what I ended up hearing? I heard Isaac Hayes. I mean, the nurse is there and she's squeezing this Benadryl. She says, all right, this is going to be a little shock to your system there. And I'm like, well, okay, I'll see what I can do. And so I sort of position myself, and all of a sudden I hear Isaac Hayes music again. And honest to goodness, you could feel, Dylan, the Benadryl like churning through your veins. And I know we have Dr. Robert Jeffress on the line, and I may have to repent for this in a minute. But all of a sudden, I felt like I was having an out-of-body experience. I felt like I was like lifting off of the hospital bed, and the nurse is like, oh, are you feeling it? And I'm like, oh, I'm feeling it, nurse. I'm feeling it, nurse. And she, she told me, she goes, just let go. Just let go and enjoy.
1: Wow.
0: And I said, okay. Okay. And then I threw up. So apparently I'm allergic to Benadryl. So anyway, so much for that.
1: You just let go. Let it all go.
0: All that to say, it's great to be back with you. So anyway, I thought when I saw this story, I thought I was still hallucinating from the Benadryl. But there is a weird story going around about a bunch of preachers. And I don't know any of these guys. I think I may know one of them. I don't know any of the rest of them. So here's how the story goes. I know many of you have seen this. So these preachers were summoned to a Tennessee Airbnb to meet secretly with government officials about space aliens.

0: And as they were meeting and talking about these space aliens, they were told that they needed to start preparing their congregations for this revelation. And, you know, we've all been waiting for the revelation of the UFOs and all the spaceships. And one of the preachers said that they were told of lizard people that were apparently like mating with humans. I don't know what that's all about. So anyway, now apparently one of the preachers is sort of walking back all of these revelations. And if you ask me, I'm wondering if maybe there was, I don't know, a big old jug of Tennessee sipping whiskey somewhere in that Airbnb. And because none of this makes sense to me. But a lot of you have had questions about aliens and all this other stuff. I wanted to bring in our good friend, great American patriot, one of the finest pastors in the world, Dr. Robert Jeffress from the First Baptist Church in Dallas. Dr. Jeffress, I do apologize for that introduction, but I hope you're doing well.
1: Well, please don't apologize. I have one of those out-of-body experiences every night after my pint of Häagen-Dazs vanilla ice cream. So I know exactly what you're talking about. We all have our thing. Yours isn't Benadryl for sure. Hey, Todd, seriously, we're all glad that you're doing better. We've been praying for you, and welcome back.
0: Thank you, Dr. Jeffress. Thank you. What do you make of this story? It's the strangest story I've ever heard.
1: Well, I'm hacked. I didn't get my invitation, you know, to the Airbnb for the big summit. But, you know, I have no idea about that. I've not heard about it, just heard what you have heard about it. But it does, you know, bring up a bigger question about aliens, and is there some revelation coming to us about aliens? I may surprise you about this, Todd, but actually, I wouldn't be that surprised if there was something to it. I don't think there is anything in the Bible that prohibits aliens on other planets. People need to remember this about the Bible. First of all, the Bible tells us everything we need to know. And secondly, everything the Bible tells us is true. But third, the Bible doesn't tell us everything, and we've got to accept that. I mean, you know, in John's Gospel closes with, there were many other things Jesus did than were recorded in this book. And there won't be a book large enough to contain everything that he did. I think it's true with information about the universe. God's told us everything we need to know, but he doesn't tell us everything we want to know necessarily.
0: So I've never heard anybody say that, that, you know, the Bible does. And I mean, when you think about it, you're right. The Bible doesn't tell us about everything. But wouldn't the Bible tell us something as big as that? Because if, in fact, there are, let's just say, all right, for the sake of the argument, yeah, there is life on other planets. How does that, or does that change or impact the Old Testament and the creation story?
1: Not at all. I mean, the first verse of Genesis 1 is, in the beginning, God created the heavens and the earth. That's a Hebrew expression, the heavens and the earth, for universe. The Hebrews didn't have a word that encompassed universe. Their saying was the heavens and the earth. God created it all, verse 1. And then verse 2 centers on what was happening on planet Earth. Doesn't necessarily tell us when. There could be a large gap between verses 1 and 2, the creation of the universe billions of years ago, and then zeroing in on what happened on planet Earth. So, again, the Bible doesn't tell us everything. We would think that would be a big deal that God should have told us if it's true. But it's a big deal to us because we have such a limited perspective. You know, I'm doing a series on creation right now. Think of the size of the universe. Our Milky Way galaxy is no bigger than a grain of sand on the Sahara Desert compared to the vastness of the universe. That's hard for us to comprehend, but it shows you what a great God we have.
0: Well, it does, and I do know that there are many mysteries and things that we will really never know the answer to. It's really fascinating. I've never heard this explanation before, and I think it certainly makes a lot of sense, because a lot of people, it's either one extreme or the other. It's like, oh, they're all demons, evil creatures. I think the vice president, you know, believes that to be the case. And then there are others who believe, no, there really are extraterrestrial beings.